0: Hormuz. Both pilots are safe, but Washington says the response is proportional. Prime Minister Anthony Albanese telling the ABC Australia wants the heat taken out fast.
1: We're very worried both about the human impact, of course, that comes with war, but also the economic impact that is having a massive effect on the global economy.
0: A knife attack has sparked ugly scenes in Northern Ireland with fires ripping through homes and a bus. In Belfast, leaders are pleading for calm after police charged a man with attempted murder. Tens of thousands will pack the MCG today to say goodbye to Neil Danaher, the AFL great who turned his MND battle into something massive. The state funeral coverage starts at midday Eastern, 10 a.m. Western on the Listener app. And Robert Irwin is officially the face of this year's Logies, taking on hosting duties for Aussie TV's Biggest Night.
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0: There'll be plenty of feeling in tomorrow night's Rabbitohs and Broncos clash, with both sides paying tribute to Jai Arrow. At Accor Stadium, South Sydney have named him in the number 23, while Brisbane will wear his name above the Broncos logo. And Bo Ryan says Kane Evans is paving the way for others to feel more comfortable to be themselves, after becoming just the second player in NRL history to come out as gay.
3: What he's doing here, he's actually inspiring a lot of other people. He's opening the door for a lot of other people that might be struggling, and you never know what people are going through.
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6: Showers for the Central West, heading for a top of 13 degrees in Orange, 17 for Cowra. Partly cloudy tomorrow and the same again Friday. 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

0: Home of the good times. The greatest hits. It's Triple M. Hey, there's an interview floating around on YouTube of Kylie and Danny Minogue back in the late 90s. And the Daily Telegraph have made these claims about how they behaved at a party or something.
1: 80 cents could be spent better somewhere else. It did say that we were both there, which is true.
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0: We're going to get to Kylie Minogue's Better the Devil You Know up next. Flame Trees Chiseled. 50K, no repeat workday, continuing in minutes.
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4: 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The average for diesel sits around 206. 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
3: This state of origin, we've turned states against states and mates against mates to see who will come out on top. It's New South Wales versus Queensland. And only those who are on the ball will make it through to the final round for the chance to win $1,000. Who will win round two? 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
2: 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Just enough to sound like I know what I'm talking about.
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0: Hang about, because coming up at Triple M, if you are a fan of the Back to the Future series...
1: Hey, McFly!
2: Biff. Oh, hey, Biff. Hey, guys. How are you doing?
1: Yeah, you got my homework finished, McFly?
2: Well, actually, I figured since it wasn't due till Monday...
1: Hello? Hello? Anybody home? Hey, think, McFly.
3: Think. I gotta have time to recopy it. You realize what would happen if I hand in my homework in your handwriting? I'll get kicked out of school. That's the power
0: of love. Theme song from the series, Huey Lewis and the News, Power of Love. I'm gonna press play on that up next. Naked Eyes, not too far away. Good times, greatest hits, it's Triple M.
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20: Hello, I'm Cherie Coleman. There's been a slight dip in emergency department wait times at Western New South Wales hospitals. 76% of patients started treatment on time between January and March, which is still better than the state average. As for elective surgery, Heiko Spalek from the Bureau of Health Information says fewer people statewide are waiting to go under the knife.
21: More elective surgeries were performed across all urgency categories, and there was a drop in the number of patients on the waiting list.
20: The body representing councils in the Central West has launched a $5 billion plan to boost housing supply. Local government New South Wales wants the state government to back interest-free loans for councils to advance the road and water infrastructure needed to unlock more housing development in the regions. They believe it's a fiscally responsible solution to the housing crisis. And police have crunched the numbers from their long weekend road blitz. Here in the western region, 111 drivers tested positive to drugs and 30 were done for drink driving, while close to 500 speeding fines were dished out.
22: Triple M National News.
23: Good morning, I'm Matthew Layton. Anthony Albanese is trying to win back voters flirting with One Nation, saying his focus is on bringing the country together, not driving wedges through it. Speaking in Melbourne, the Prime Minister says the government knows people are frustrated with the system and wants solution, not slogans.
24: That's something that we're very conscious of. That's something that we're not. Not enough to identify an issue. What you've got to do is identify a solution.
23: Meanwhile, the PM is dodging questions on whether Washington gave him a heads up before fresh strikes on Iran. Albo says Australia is still pushing for de-escalation. The man accused over last December's deadly Bondi shooting is facing even more charges. In a Sydney court, Naveed Akram's lawyer confirmed 19 fresh offences have been filed on top of the 59 charges he was already facing. And it's going to be an emotional one today as footy fans farewell Neil Danaher at the MCG.
25: Clean clothes, a warm shower, a conversation. 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
23: Former New South Wales prop Aaron Wood says he doesn't understand what Hamale Olakau'atu has done wrong after Blues coach Laurie Daly dropped the Manly star ahead of Origin Game 2.
26: To be in the 20th man, not even just to be on the bench. He is a huge body leading into Game 1. The talk was on that he was going to line up against Cameron Munster and just kept trying to steamroll him. Like, I'm the biggest, staunchest New South Wales fan, but I just think we need to find a position for Hamale in that squad.
23: And Caitlin Ford marked Game 150 in style, grabbing a late goal to help the Matildas knock off Mexico 3-1.
27: Humans are social creatures and we need connection to feel good. Make sure to check in on your mates. A quick chat can change more than you think.
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20: Showers for the Central West, heading for a top of 13 degrees in Orange, 17 for Cowra. Partly cloudy tomorrow and the same again Friday. 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
1: Just had really bad news this morning about my house. 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
0: All right, well, good luck. 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It's Triple M's 50K no repeat workday. Oh, thanks to Sydney Tools. No.

0: Well, the good news is I'm going to press play on it for you. Up next, this isn't a favouritism thing or anything, Em. Like, I'm not trying to suck up to you specifically. I'm just... Anyway, never mind. I'm going to press play on the song next. You know what? It is a favouritism thing. Triple M listeners get good treatment. That's what I'm going for here. Brian Adams, Melanie C, When You're Gone. Both those artists coming up in minutes at Triple M.
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1: This state of origin, where you turn states against states and mates against mates to see who will come out on top. It's New South Wales versus Queensland. 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
1: 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A first-time play for MJ. You want to be starting something up next. Not a first-time play for MJ, but a first-time for that song next. In Excess, New Sensation. These hits coming up, Triple M.
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0: Hello, I'm Cherie Coleman. Councils are urging the state government to support a new $5 billion no-interest loan scheme. It proposes providing the funds for roads and stormwater systems to stimulate housing development in regional areas, estimating it could unlock up to 70,000 homes and help New South Wales meet its targets. Police say they dished out close to 500 speeding fines here in the western region over the long weekend. 111 people were done for drug driving and 30 for DUI. And the mental health of our first responders is in the spotlight today. It's Thank a First Responder Day, encouraging us to give back to those on the front line. Mick Willing from Fordham Australia says last year, more than 14 million 000 calls were made nationwide.
20: The scale and intensity of demand on our first responders is simply not letting up. First responders are stepping into crisis situations shift after shift with cumulative exposure to trauma. And this sustained pressure highlights the ongoing and increasing demands placed on our frontline personnel.
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22: Hello there, I'm Matthew Layton. Neil Danaher gets one final lap of honour today with a huge crowd expected at the MCG for his state funeral. The PM will be there.
23: The way that he conducted himself was, I'm sure, a great source of pride for every Victorian, for every Australian, because he led a life that was all about others.
22: Catch the service live on the Listener app. The accused Bondi Beach gunman is now facing almost 80 charges after prosecutors added 19 more to the list. Naveed Akram has been hit with fresh offences over last year's Hanukkah celebration shooting, including shooting with intent to murder and firing a gun to resist arrest. 15 people were killed in the attack. And the Middle East has taken another dangerous turn, with Iran claiming it's hit a US Navy base after American strikes overnight. The base is in Bahrain, while the US says it targeted Iranian military sites near the Strait of Hormuz after one of its helicopters was down.
24: Did you know that diabetes is Australia's fastest growing chronic condition? Over 300 Australians are diagnosed with the condition every day. Search Diabetes Australia to find out more.
22: Mitchell Moses is the big watch at Blues Camp on the Central Coast, with every sprint and sidestep getting a close look. New South Wales will make a call tomorrow on whether his hammy is good to go for Origin 2 next Wednesday. Teammate Nathan Cleary is hoping it all works out.
25: Well, I assume so. He's in camp and he's looking pretty happy. So, I think so far so good.
22: And Caitlin Ford has given her 150th Matildas appearance a fairy tale finish, scoring late in Australia's 3-1 win over Mexico.
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27: Rain for the rest of today in Orange. Tonight down to 8, and tomorrow showers increasing with a high of 16. 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
1: Look, if I was being sensible, I'd buy a house, but if I was not being sensible, I would probably just pack up and travel the world for a bit.
0: You know what? I love all those options. First time play for REM's Man on the Moon next. Probably no cash in this song today, but you never know. The Boss, Dancing in the Dark. Have you played it? Have we not? I'm going to leave that up to you to figure out. Hey, it's 50 grand. You got to work to earn it at least. These hits on the way.
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0: Yeah, hashtag playing next. 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From hashtag girl power to hashtag boy power. 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

0: Minutes away from arguably Seal's biggest song. As we continue your 50K no repeat workday guarantee. All thanks to Sydney Tools, by the way. Also, George Harrison and Lou and Jarge with Dr. Chris Brown filling in for Jarchi. About an hour away at Triple M. Triple
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18: Hello, I'm Cherie Coleman. Just under 8 in 10 patients at Western New South Wales Hospital EDs are being seen on time. The latest report card shows a slight blowout in wait times, despite a small drop in emergency presentations, while Heiko Spalek from the Bureau of Health Information says there's promising data on elective surgeries statewide.
4: More than 56,000 surgeries were performed statewide during the quarter. That's up 6.4% compared with the same quarter last year.
18: A 12-year-old boy has been remanded in custody after allegedly being found in possession of a knife and housebreaking implements and in breach of bail conditions in Orange. Officers say he and a 15-year-old boy were arrested after being spotted acting suspiciously in the rail corridor last Friday. And the state's police force is struggling to attract more women into the ranks. Female representation's remained under 37% for 5 years now, while the force continues to face a staff shortage with over 2,000 positions vacant and another 3,000 officers on leave.
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13: Hello there, I'm Matthew Layton. The MCG is filling with love, colour and plenty of big freeze beanies as Australia says goodbye to Neil Danaher. Thousands are paying tribute to the former Australian of the Year at the MCG. Governor-General Sam Austin telling Seven, Neil made a huge impact.
19: What has amazed me since his work over the last 13 years is people who don't know anything about football contact me regularly to say they've had a family member with MND, they've got a mate who's got MND.
13: The case against the accused surviving Bondi gunman has grown again. Naveed Akram is now facing 19 extra charges over the attack that left 15 people dead. And Labor is trying to steady the ship, with the Prime Minister calling it the only mainstream party in the country. Anthony Albanese is defending a rough budget reception and says tough calls are all about making life fairer.
20: When people make their assessment of voting, it's up to them to determine what way they vote, but they'll determine it based upon who is in a position to actually provide solutions.
21: Every load of laundry is a fresh start. 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
13: Nathan Cleary has everything crossed for Mitchell Moses ahead of Origin 2 next Wednesday. The Blues halves have barely had a proper run together, with injuries limiting them to just one game as a pairing.
22: Yeah, everyone's confident that he'll be fine, and he's working pretty closely with the medical team at the moment and the physios and all that, and they do a great job.
13: Moses needs to clear a hamstring test tomorrow, and the Matildas have hit the big reset button after that weekend stumble against Mexico, bouncing back with a 3-1 win in their second friendly.
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24: Rain for the rest of today in Orange. Tonight down to 8 and tomorrow showers increasing with a high of 16. 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
1: Oh, look, I like anything.
0: Variety?
1: Yeah, that's awesome. I love the variety. Instead of sticking to the one thing, yeah, no, it's great.
0: What we're known for here at Triple M with our 50K no repeat workday. More variety means less chance of doubling up on the music. And if we do, well, you could cash out big time for it with our 50K no repeat workday guarantee. From one Pink Floyd to another Pink right now. Yeah,

0: I have this memory burnt into my brain, and I know you haven't asked about it, but I'm going to tell you anyway. We're hanging out at a mate's house after school one time back in the day when this song was out, and it was big, and my mate asked for some money or something, I don't know, from his dad. You know, his dad walked out and said, nah, why don't you get a job? It's the best burn ever. Anyway, The Offspring, why don't you get a job? We're going to press play on that up next. It was Jean-Paul Young, Love is in the Air. You're 50K. No repeat workday continues in minutes. Triple M.
1: This state of origin, we've turned states against states and mates against mates to see who will come out on top. 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
9: We've all seen the videos on the news. A dash cam captures road rage incident or an accident out on the roads. Then there's the YouTube channels dedicated to sharing the crazy, scary and remarkable vision captured by dash cam owners across Australia. Should you have a dash cam? I think the answer's simple. Yes. A good dash cam comes with a rear camera too, so you have a recording of everything that happens in front and behind you. Particularly important given NRMA insurance claim data shows that rear end collisions are the most common crash that happens in Australia. A dash cam is constantly recording, and once the memory card fills up, it simply records over the oldest footage, so you never really need to touch it. Brands like Blackview or Uniden offer simple and easy to install dash cams, as well as easy to use apps so you can view the videos recorded by your car when you're out on the road. A dash cam can give you peace of mind if something happens to your car out there, because in most cases, it's your word against theirs.
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0: Could you imagine the Christmas or birthday get-togethers in the Richie household? We've obviously got Lionel Richie, the dad. And then Joel Madden, you know, obviously from Good Charlotte, rocks up with his wife, who is, of course, Lionel's daughter, Nicole Richie. Not to mention the other celeb members of the family. Anyway, I've often thought about that when I think about Lionel Richie. He's coming up next. Savage Gardens. Good times, greatest hits, Triple M. Lou and Jarch with Dr. Chris Brown filling in. Taking over real soon, about 20 minutes away.
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0: and Jarcha, kinda back up next here at Triple M. Why do I say kinda? Because Jarcha, I believe, is on paternity leave already with Dr. Chris Brown, the Bondi vet, filling in for the meantime. Apart from that, remember your 50K no-repeat workday is still live until 4 o'clock this afternoon. If we double up on the music, even with Lou and Jarcha up next, you could win $50,000.
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19: Hello, I'm Cherie Coleman. The state's bed block crisis is getting worse, surging 40% over the past year. The latest health data shows almost 1,300 people are now stuck in New South Wales hospitals, waiting for either aged care or an NDIS placement. The state government claims Canberra's not doing enough. It's now working on its own strategy to tackle the problem. The body representing councils across the state's launched a $5 billion plan to boost housing supply. Local government New South Wales wants the state government to back interest-free loans for councils to advance the road and water infrastructure needed to unlock more housing development in the regions. They believe it's a fiscally responsible solution to the housing crisis. And some good news for New South Wales beef producers. The latest report from Rabobank tipping a drop in overseas production, and with elevated prices, we're well placed to benefit. On the flip side, it's flagged a rise in production costs due to tensions in the Middle East and a possible global drop in demand thanks to tighter household budgets.
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0: Good afternoon, I'm Matthew Layton. Neil Danaher has been sent off in style with the state funeral at the MCG. Alexandra Bryant is there.
20: The footy icon and courageous MND fighter was celebrated at the G. Wife Jan remembering Neil as someone who took challenges as opportunities. The PM was also there paying tribute to the 2025 Australian of the Year. Danaher lost his life to MND last month after a 13-year battle. But in his own words, play on.
0: The accused Bondi gunman's now facing nearly 80 charges after another 19 offences were added. Naveed Akram's lawyer says the move was expected. The PM says he's not buying into One Nation's latest swipe at him, arguing the country needs answers, not more division. Anthony Albanese says voters are clearly frustrated, but his government is focused on practical fixes. And this Middle East tit-for-tat is moving pretty quickly. Iran has fired drones at US bases in three countries after America retaliated for the downing of an army helicopter.
21: Research shows that regularly eating ultra-processed foods can increase your risk of developing type 2 diabetes by 53%. Search Diabetes Australia for more about the nation's fastest growing chronic condition.
0: The Blues have hit the paddock for their first run since rolling into camp for Origin 2. All eyes were on that fresh left edge with Casey McLean and Mitchell Moses named to start at the MCG. Kalyn Ponga is backing Reece Walsh to add some spark as Queensland chases a series-levelling win. The Maroons will be under pressure, but Ponga says there is room for both of them in Billy Slater's plans. And Serena Williams has hit the comeback button in style, winning her first doubles match after 1,375 days in retirement.
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22: Rain for the rest of today in Orange. Tonight down to 8 and tomorrow showers increasing with a high of 16. 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

0: 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It's Triple M's
1: Lou and Chris Brown.
2: Yeah, Chris Brown returning for your hump day for your Winston Churchill Wednesday, Australia.
3: It's a miracle I'm back, to be honest.
4: It actually is. How are you feeling?
3: It's okay. It's great. I'm learning. Okay. I'm learning a lot about you in particular.
4: Hmm.
3: I'm seeing a lot, witnessing a lot. You know, Judge was kind enough to give me some tips which have been invaluable.
4: Hmm.
3: And I'm going to add some extra ones to that.
4: Okay.
3: Always and hungry.
4: Always hungry. Yeah, well, how was your pasta yesterday?
3: Why? Cold?
4: Cold. You're feeling okay today, though?
3: Not great. I didn't feel great last night. You notice I didn't eat that much. What is going on? Because the amount of times yesterday, I had a big bowl of pasta that I had in here.
5: Yeah.
3: The amount of times everyone kept on coming to me going, you can eat. Why aren't you eating? You need to eat.
4: No,
3: I thought that was
4: because I thought you thought you weren't allowed to eat in the studio. But the reason I was concerned about how the pasta was is that exact pasta you got is the one that gave Judge violent food poisoning. So I was too nervous to tell you. So I was like, I'm just going to have to let him run the gauntlet.
3: Exact one. It wasn't great.
4: Yeah.
3: It was cold.
4: Yeah.
3: Which raised alarm bells, and I could not physically eat it.
4: Yeah.
3: And I wondered whether this studio had put memories into me via Jarch about what had gone on in there.
4: I was glad when you sort of stopped eating, and I was like, oh, thank God. Otherwise, it would have been just the Lou show today.
3: No, I do not recommend.
4: No, and I was going to tell you yesterday, then I was like, oh, that'll wig you out. So I was like, I'll just see how he is today.
3: The fact that it was so unappealing may have saved my life.
4: 100% it did.
3: Thank you for stepping in so early and not 24 hours after I actually
4: ate
3: it.
4: It was really kind of me.
3: To say don't eat that.
4: You stopped eating it. That's why I didn't say anything.
3: You didn't need to.
4: It wasn't very nice. Now, it's Winston Churchill Wednesday.
3: Yes.
4: And I'm really excited because you've got some Winston Churchill facts and I was about to say memories, but you don't know him.
3: No, memories. Never met him. I have a connection.
4: Connection.
3: Yeah.
4: So we're getting some actual Winston Churchill
2: this
4: facts and a connection
3: it's
4: next.
3: Big. It's Woo-hoo! Big. It's big. Day of days. Winston Churchill Wednesday.
6: It is the early drive home on Triple M. Lou and Judge with Dr. Chris Brown.

0: for your early drive home. It is Lou and Jarch, and of course today is Winston Churchill Wednesday.
1: At any rate, that is what we are going to try to do.
0: And we have gone right to the source.
2: So you're like one of Winnie's best friends.
3: Oh, we're pretty close.
2: Yeah.
3: We have a long-standing connection. I've obviously heard the show before. I've heard Winston Churchill Wednesday. I always smile when I hear those words from the great man.
2: I know.
3: When I was a kid, right, I had a very strange upbringing. My dad is still around, local vet where I grew up.
2: Oh, so you followed in each other's path, or you followed in his path?
3: Yeah, and so he would look after like the pets of the district and the area, but his passion was birds. So he was the bird expert. One time put a fake beak on a pelican that had it shot off. He made a fiberglass beak from using surfboard fiberglass, and world first made an artificial beak for a pelican, right?
2: What?
3: So unbelievable, a bill that the bird used and got released with. But when I was 10, my dad entered in to win a Churchill Fellowship. So there's this thing called a Churchill Fellowship in honour of the great man.
2: Yeah.
3: And it's these grants, these research grants, to travel around the world to pursue your passion for the betterment of society. Great. Winston Churchill to a T, right? Always thinking ahead.
2: This.
3: It was established after he died. When I was 10, my dad got that Winston Churchill Fellowship. He won it. His topic to study for the betterment of humankind, wetland birds.
2: Huh. Like ducks.
3: Yep.
2: So did he go overseas to study
3: it's
2: ducks?
3: Odd topic. Yep. And so we as a family packed up for 2 months, 3 months actually, and traveled around the world going not to Disneyland like everyone else my age at the age of 10 was going to. We went to wetlands.
2: The ponds.
3: All around the world that all smelt in different stages of sewage.
2: Ew.
3: So it was just the coldest, wettest places in the US, the UK and France. That's where we spent a 3 month family holiday.
2: So it wasn't actually that nice.
3: It was, but it was unique.
2: But did you like ducks?
3: Sure.
2: But
3: not
2: like that ducklings.
3: Like, I mean, they're adorable, right?
2: You know that, I'm actually going to tell you this as a vet, just in case you didn't know. If you touch a duckling, then the mother disowns it.
3: It's probably not true.
2: Is it not?
3: No.
2: Is it false?
3: No, yeah, I've rescued a lot of ducklings.
2: Oh, I've always been told that if you see a duckling on its own, you can't pick it up and get like pass it closer to its mother because the mother will disown it.
3: You know, so quite often one of the most common call outs you get in Bondi is to go out to like a building site or a swimming pool where a duck has raised her ducklings and they're sitting on the swimming pool and you have to bundle them all up and you have to catch each individual duckling by itself and put them all in a box together as one big happy family, take them off. And take them away to a pond and release them.
2: And the mother goes, come on.
3: Mother is okay. She doesn't look twice.
2: Where did I learn that from?
3: I mean,
2: definitely not you.
3: Definitely not. There's a Winston Churchill Fellowship in that
2: yeah.
3: in that topic. But yeah, so that's
2: pretty cool though. So you are pretty much connected to Winston Churchill.
3: I have lived a life enlightened by the wetlands of the world thanks to Winston Churchill. Thanks to the great man.
2: Did your dad want a grant for something else, like pelicans or another different type of bird? Or he wanted the wetland.
3: That was his topic. Just loves birds.
2: It was his dream. The ducks.
3: Hey, it's a niche. And no one else took it.
2: I love it.
3: So
2: I think you've had the best 3 month holiday as a child anyone could ask for.
3: The only drawback to it all is that I should have put that into practice because one time we did release a group of ducklings in Centennial Park in Sydney, right? Which is the most contested real estate in the country when it comes to birds. We filmed this for Bondi Vet. We released all the ducklings with their mother, and it was the last shot of the episode. They sort of swam off into the sunset.
4: Yeah.
3: At the last second, this swamp hen, which led these purple, angry-looking dinosaurs,
2: scary,
3: ran across the water, and we're about to say goodbye, and he picked up one of the ducklings from this happy ending, picked him up, took him up to a tree, and pecked him and ate him, like while we were filming. And it was the worst. We never showed that on Bondi Vet.
2: It's a world exclusive
3: to anything I've ever seen in my life. And we just felt really deflated because we ultimately may have played a part in that.
2: Just up and sign
4: up and down.
2: The happy
3: Winston
2: ending.
3: Winston would not have liked it.
2: No, Winston would not approve of that.
4: There we go. That was a lot more bird related than I thought that was going to be honest, but absolutely fascinating. And we've proven that you know little to know nothing about ducklings, Louisa. I tell you what, if you want to go head to head, and hopefully they are all duck questions so you can win some movie tickets, give us a call, 1-333-53. It's you versus Lou next. Your chance to get some movie tickets right here on Triple M.

0: 2 to 4 for your early drive home on Triple M. It's Lou and Jarch with Chris Brown filling in, and it's time for this. Yeah, today your chance to walk away with a double pass to see Masters of the Universe. You can find the power within and see Masters of the Universe in cinemas right now.
1: It's a big moment. It's a big
2: moment. I see you following your questions. I'm not a cheat.
1: No, well, look.
2: I'm not looking over.
1: Those eyes dart all around the room.
2: No, I would never. I don't like doing that.
1: Mostly at the TV behind me, which is a little insulting.
2: There's a game playing at the moment. I'm like, ooh, what's that?
1: But I reckon your attention's going to be on this because you're on a 2-day losing streak for the tickets to Masters of the Universe.
2: You haven't been very kind to me either.
1: No,
2: you've been
1: giving
2: the answers to the caller.
1: I'm kind of under instruction, to be honest. But I'm also in defiance of just how seriously you take you versus Lou.
2: I know.
0: Too much.
1: And we have Clancy on the line. Clancy?
3: Yep, that's me.
2: Hi, Clancy.
1: What are the confidence levels like today for you?
3: Oh, you know, I'm running off not much sleep with my 9-month-old baby, so not sure how I'm going to go, but, you know, I know a bit of my trivia.
1: Yeah, you're good with sport, entertainment.
3: Oh, sport, bit of a mix, entertainment, depends what we're talking about.
2: Okay.
3: You know, bit of One Direction.

0: I'm ready. I'm pumped.
1: Time in the clock. Time starts now. Who was announced as the host of the 2026 Logie Awards?
2: You?
0: Sonia Kruger.
1: No.
2: Carl Stefanovic. Larry Emder. Ryan Shelton. Hamish Blake.
1: No.
0: Tim and Maddick.
1: No.
0: Justin Bieber.
1: No. Okay. It was Robert Irwin. Tim and Maddick, though. I think the producers are rethinking their decision. Go Your Own Way is a song by which band?
2: Michael Mack.
1: Lou.
0: Dang.
1: Who was the captain of the Socceroos?
0: Michael Phelps.
1: Close.
2: Michael.
1: Different code entirely.
0: What's his name? Renato.
1: No.
2: Tim Payne.
0: Socceroos.
1: It's not Tim Payne. He's a Kiwi. Okay. No, it's Matty Ryan. What fish shares its name with an iconic Australian haircut?
2: Angel.
0: The mullet fish.
1: The mullet fish is correct. Oh. Well done. Who played the role of Gaylord Focker in Meet the Parents?
2: Ben Stiller.
1: Correct.
0: Oh, dang, that was so quick.
1: Mick Fanning famously punched which animal?
2: Shark.
1: Lou. Crushing thirst since 1973 is a slogan for
0: solo,
1: which...
0: Solo,
1: see well
0: it.
1: Done. Oh, which corgi breed is often born without a tail?
2: Welsh Pembroke Corgi.
1: Oh, Lou, that is right in your sweet spot. Sorry there, Clancy. Which city would you be in if you were on the Spanish Steps?
0: Barcelona.
1: No.
2: Barcelona. Madrid.
1: No.
2: Mount
1: Palma. Forget about Spain.
0: Milan.
1: You're getting closer there, Clancy.
2: Puglia. Rome.
0: Colorado.
1: Lou was right with Rome. Who is the voice of Woody in Toy Story 5?
0: Tom Hanks. Tom. Jesus, I'm so bad at this.
2: No, you're pretty good.
0: Clancy. I was shocking.
1: Clancy.
2: It's 5-3. I've won, but Clancy, you can have the tickets because you've had no sleep.
1: Oh, my God.
0: Thanks, guys.
1: A rare show of generosity. Generosity that wasn't found during the quiz there, Lou.
2: No.
1: You were on it.
2: Yeah.
1: See what I mean there, Clancy? She was ferocious. She was not going to let that one go.
2: I just blacked out.
1: You went into a zone. Yeah.
3: I got to say, when the World Cup kicks off tomorrow, I'm very excited to see Michael Phelps lead the Socceroos out into the middle. That's going to be great. It is Lou and Josh.
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11: It is Lou and Judge with Chris Brown for your drive home. Coming up next, Lou's looking at getting a new dog. And Chris has got some tips to help her out. We'll get to that in just a minute, right here on Triple M. Never

0: to four for your Wednesday arvo. It is Lou and Jarch. Chris Brown filling in. Time for this.
1: Woof, woof.
2: I'm getting a dog.
0: We have been hearing about it all week. Louisa looking to get herself a dog. We have the vet in the studio. We've been putting it to the test and feeling out if she's ready to be a pet parent.
3: Yeah, and we're just deciding whether this really is a good idea.
1: Well, I've been thinking about it for 2 years, so yeah, surely it's a good idea.
3: Sure, but yeah, I mean, you've done the thinking, the planning, but there's been a couple of red flags. We're not going to lie.
1: What, because I didn't like picking up the poop?
3: Yeah, there was that. There was that. You just seem to be not quite there yet.
1: No, and I still have quite a few questions for you.
3: Yeah, I've noticed.
1: Like, I am wondering why they sniff each other.
3: Yeah. No one's given you my number, have they, around here?
1: Whipper has.
3: Okay, that's unfortunate. Because so I feel like
1: we're getting a few calls.
3: Yeah. So, yesterday we had the incident with the picking up the poo. We put your skills to the test. How quickly can you pick up poos on the rooftop, the Triple M rooftop? And you're a little slow.
1: I got 4 in 30 seconds.
3: But you brought enthusiasm, and I think that's something we can build on. There was no facial expressions that said this was disgusting. That was a good step. Today, yeah. I thought we'd work on your pet etiquette. Your petiquette.
1: Like at the dog park, talking to other pet owners.
3: Exactly, because this is the crucial thing. This is where you get judged. The dog park, it is not the happy-go-lucky, easy-going place you think it is.
1: No.
3: There is judgment in every corner.
1: And also, if your dog's like the, you know, class clown or running about or whatever, then you're frowned upon.
3: Yeah, you are.
1: Because you can't control your dog.
3: You get judged by your dog's behaviour because that is a direct reflection on you. So what I'm trying to do here today, I'm your sensei.
1: Okay.
3: I'm going to give you some skills, some life skills that'll help you get through the dog park.
1: I've got my pen and paper.
3: Okay.
1: I've got tips for dog park written down.
3: Number one. Are you ready?
1: Yep.
3: Number one. Okay. Never guess the sex.
1: Oh, so don't go, oh, he's a cute little boy.
3: Jeez, he's cute. She's sweet. No, no.
1: Just say, what a lovely dog.
3: Too risky. I went to university for nearly 10 years. I can't even tell.
1: Okay.
3: I walk up.
1: Well, you can't see the bit hanging out.
3: They're fluffy. And with all the oodles, you can't see the doodles.
1: Corgi's very low as well.
3: Yeah,
1: probably very hard to see.
3: It'll be dragging in the grass. And long grass, you won't even see. So it's not worth it.
1: Okay.
3: Okay?
1: Yep.
3: Do not guess the sex.
1: Got it.
3: Use the word there. They're so sweet. Yeah. I don't care if that dog looks like Jocelyn Wildenstein or Danny DeVito.
1: Yeah.
3: They are so sweet.
1: Yep. Okay.
3: That's the phrase you need.
1: Yeah.
3: They're so sweet. Don't judge on the looks. Okay? Second one. Don't judge on behaviour.
1: Okay.
3: No matter how badly behaved they are, the owner of any dog doesn't believe their dog is badly behaved.
1: Okay.
3: Okay? You need to use this phrase. Gee, they're spirited.
1: Gee, they are spirited. Yeah, so sort of like, oh, what a, great energy.
3: Yeah, great energy.
1: Yeah.
3: Spirited.
1: Great spirited.
3: Gee, so much joy for life.
1: Yeah. Well, look at them jump. Oh, sorry.
4: Oh,
1: look at them jump around.
3: See,
1: yeah.
3: We're already coming unstuck here.
1: Okay.
3: You got to stick with me here.
1: Yeah.
3: These are life-saving tips.
1: Okay.
3: Respect-saving tips. Finally, your dog is going to be called Tim. You need to avoid dog parks where there's humans called Tim. Because we don't need you running around the dog park going, Tim!
1: Yeah.
3: What are you doing, Tim? Stop it, Tim!
1: And going, Tim,
3: I hate you! Tim! Tim, don't shit in the corner! Tim!
1: Or yelling, Timothy. Timothy!
3: Yeah.
1: Get here!
3: Okay.
1: And then a man from accounting comes over. What?
3: Yep.
1: What did you want? Because I get that sometimes with Lou or Lulu. I hear him and then I'm like, what?
3: Yeah.
1: Where am I going?
3: It's dangerous.
1: I'm in the wrong place.
3: It's dangerous.
1: Okay, yeah. These are good.
3: So, odd, but you're going to have to scrutinise your dog park for no Tims.
1: Dog park with Tims. I wonder if they've got a sign that says no Tims.
3: You need to pick the times where there's no Tims.
1: Okay. And any other sort of phrases I should be throwing in? Like, you know, small talk with the...
3: Carry treats around at all times.
1: Carry treats.
3: In every pocket.
1: Carry treats. And small talk with the other people at the park. Like, just...
3: Remember the dog's names.
1: Remember the dog's names.
3: You need to accumulate the dog's names. The dog's name's more important than the human names.
1: Okay.
3: Because you can all... If you'll have instant respect if you're like, oh, Bella's back.
1: Yeah.
3: Jeez, I love Bella. Isn't Bella a good girl? What's Bella? Spirited.
1: Spirited. Got it. Okay.
3: Okay.
1: I'm ready.
0: We need to put this to the test, Luke.
1: Yep, let's do it.
0: Tomorrow, let's get you out there at a dog park with a dog.
1: Yep.
0: We'll see how you go with each of the phrases as well. We want the full phrases.
1: Done.
3: Yep.
0: Okay.
3: They're so sweet. They're very spirited. No Tims.
1: No Tims. No Tims.
0: And do let us know if you see a dog that actually does look like Danny DeVito, because that is a beautiful
1: yeah.
0: image.
1: Yeah.
3: Corgis are, there's a little bit of Danny DeVito in corgis. If Danny grows his hair out, he may be a human corgi.
0: Absolutely. Coming up next, we are going to play a game. Some of the weirdest laws from around the world. That is coming up for you. It's Lou and Judge on Triple M.
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0: for your Winston Churchill Wednesday. It is Lou and Jarch with Dr. Chris Brown. It's time to play a game. What I've found here, some of the weirdest, most bizarre laws from around the world. Now, the two of you going head-to-head, I need you to buzz in with your name and let me know the country that the law I'm explaining is from. Does that make sense?
1: Yep. Yeah.
2: The moment this became a competition, Lou's whole posture changed.
0: Went dark.
2: She sits upright. Her hands are ready. It's like there's an imaginary buzzer she's about to hit.
0: Lost all the love from behind her eyes.
2: Something different happens.
1: I'm not usually competitive, but there's something about games like You vs. Lou and this sort of stuff that I really get into.
2: No, it hasn't gone unnoticed.
1: Yeah, you've noticed that. Another thing you've written down. Yeah, yeah. Noted.
2: It's on the list.
1: Okay.
0: Very observant. All right, here we go. Here's your first one. In this country, it is illegal to feed pigeons.
2: I reckon it's somewhere where there's a lot of churches. And a lot of pigeons congregating around, like, town squares.
1: Oh,
2: and,
1: I know.
2: And so, in this, it's a country, right?
0: It's a country.
2: I'm going to say Vatican.
1: That's what I was going to say!
0: Oh, well, do you know what? It's Italy, that is, so I'm going to give it to you. That is extraordinary.
1: Damn it! I should have buzzed in quicker!
0: Chris, you're one up. Well done.
2: Suck it, Lou.
0: Here we go.
1: Yeah,
0: let's see if you can crawl back here, Lou. It is illegal in this country to blame someone for your farts. What country would that be?
2: I reckon it's a country where there's a lot of people in small spaces.
1: I'm Louisa. I'm going Korea.
0: It's not Korea.
1: Damn it.
2: Japan.
0: It's also not Japan.
1: Sweden.
0: It's also not a country with a small space. Big country.
2: Is it?
1: Africa.
0: Well, not a country.
2: Mexico.
0: It is not Mexico. Do you know what? It is Canada. Canada is the answer we're looking for there.
2: Big open spaces. You'd think
1: So you can't go, you farted.
0: You said, no, not in Canada.
1: Wow.
0: You'll be kicked out of there, toot sweet.
2: Wow.
0: All right. It is illegal in this country to put ice cream in your back pocket.
1: How is that even a law? Who's doing that?
2: Oh, you know who's renowned for that, don't you? They've been putting ice cream in the back. You're going to take that one?
1: Yeah, well, you didn't say it.
2: No, go for it. Go for it.
0: What's your answer?
1: Italy.
0: It's not Italy.
1: Oh,
0: no.
1: Is that what you're going to say?
2: I'm going to say a cold country, because it could bring about sudden death, early death.
0: Oh,
2: I'm going to say Iceland.
0: Yeah, no, also, no, not Iceland.
2: Was the logic strong, though?
0: It's a country. No, no. Do you know, it's quite a warm place, to be honest, so no. Is it
1: Brazil.
0: Not Brazil.
2: Colombia.
0: No. Do you know what? It's USA. I know there's cold parts, but apparently this applies to Texas, so it's a state-based law. Bit of a tricky one there. That's all right.
2: Oh, jeez.
0: We're mixing them up. Chris, still in the lead. It's illegal to sleep on the job in this country.
2: Chris?
0: Yeah.
2: Japan?
0: No, not Japan. Go for it in Japan.
1: China.
0: No, allowed to do it in China as well, apparently.
1: Australia!
0: Well, I've seen you some days in here, Lou. No.
2: New Zealand.
0: Do you know what? It's a tricky one. Guatemala. Is the place.
1: How is it even a law? No one should be sleeping at work.
0: Well, that's exactly right. Maybe especially not in Guatemala.
2: Maybe they had big problems in the past.
1: You know what? I sometimes have a snooze on that couch, so I'm glad that it's not a problem here.
2: Guatemala, a lot of volcanoes. Maybe it's dangerous to fall asleep in the job because a volcano will get you.
1: You don't know the lava's coming.
2: Yeah.
1: I like it.
0: Here's your final one. In this country, it is illegal to slap someone with a wet fish.
2: Yes.
1: Of course. I've heard this one.
2: Yeah. It is.
1: Louisa, Finland.
0: It is not Finland. Good guess, though.
2: Sweden.
0: No, also, no.
2: Norway.
0: No.
1: Switzerland.
0: In fact, it's a lot closer to home.
1: It's New Zealand.
0: No. Even closer.
1: Fiji.
0: No.
2: Indonesia.
0: No, you can't get closer to home.
1: Australia.
0: Correct.
1: Oh.
0: Yeah, absolutely. You can't do it.
1: You can't sleep. I'm bringing the fish tomorrow. And then I'll be arrested. I won't.
2: There goes Friday show.
1: Yeah. See you later. Wow, those are interesting laws. Probably unnecessary, some of them.
2: Nanny state.
1: Mm.
2: I'm calling it.
1: So who won? It was 3-all.
0: I don't think so. It was 1-all.
2: 1-all.
0: Do you want to go one more? Do you want to go one final one?
2: Tiebreaker.
0: Here we go. Okay. It is illegal in this country to wiggle while dancing.
2: Chris.
0: Yep.
2: You can't wiggle. It's going to be a very conservative country. They're going to be like, they're not going to like any sort of showmanship. They're really going to like you to keep it very, very straight, very constrained. And so that country would be Ireland.
0: No, it's not Ireland.
2: They do the stand-up dancing. They do the Irish dancing, which is...
0: Yeah.
1: China.
0: Also not China.
1: England.
0: No.
1: Hint?
2: The Wiggles banned from this country.
0: The Wiggles are not banned from this country. Lots of islands in this country. Lots of, like, big party place.
2: Finland?
0: No. You might want to go there in the summer if you're
1: Indonesia.
0: In Europe. No.
2: Greece.
1: France.
0: Oh. It is Greece. Yeah. He's done it. The doctor's done it.
1: Damn it!
0: We're back after this. It is Lou and Judge and Dr. Chris Brown for your drive. She's not happy.
1: I'm out of here.
3: Yep. Certified chaos merchants. Triple M's Lou and Judge for your early drive home.
4: Cornflakes were invented to reduce sexual drive and desire and lustful thoughts.
5: I thought that was wedding cake. Well,
4: Mr. Kellogg, he developed cornflakes to clear the mind of impure thoughts.
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17: Hello, I'm Cherie Coleman. The Real Estate Institute has warned the state government may need to refund about $1 billion in overcharged stamp duty. It comes after the group revealed a potential error in its collection based on what it says is expert advice. They're now calling for transparency on the issue in the state budget process. Almost 1,300 people are now stuck in New South Wales hospitals due to bed block. Around 950 are elderly patients waiting for aged care, while the rest are waiting for an NDIS placement. The state government says it's working on its own plan to address the crisis, claiming Canberra's response is unsustainable. Some good news on the health front, though. New figures have shown fewer people are waiting for elective surgery in our state's hospitals. And the police force is struggling to attract more women into the ranks. Female representations remained under 37% for 5 years now, while the force continues to face a staff shortage. With over 2,000 positions currently vacant, another 3,000 officers are on leave.
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19: Hey, I'm Tessa Randello. The MCG is blue one last time to honour former Australian of the Year, Neil Danaher. Thousands packed the stadium to pay tribute at a state funeral. Neil's wife, Jan Danaher, says he always looked at the positives, even when given an MND diagnosis.
20: There were moments of joy and sadness, fear and love, strength and determination. It wasn't easy, it was incredibly difficult. But we faced each challenge together and we never gave up.
19: In other news, the PM says he's very worried about the human and economic impact of the Iran war, again calling for de-escalation in the Middle East. While it looks like we won't get an extension to the fuel excise cuts, so petrol and diesel prices will go up again at the end of the month. Briefly, the alleged Bondi gunman's been charged with an additional 19 offences. And Robert Irwin's been confirmed as the host for the 2026 Logies. The 22-year-old says he can't wait to be part of it. He will hit the stage on Sunday, August 16.
21: Did you know that diabetes is Australia's fastest growing chronic condition? Over 300 Australians are diagnosed with the condition every day. Search Diabetes Australia to find out more.
19: A couple of players were sitting on the sidelines for the Blues' first training. Mitch Moses kept on light duties, coming back from a hamstring injury. While rookie Casey McLean didn't train today, he's dealing with an ankle issue. And Rabbitohs captain Cam Murray's revealed his plans to make it back to Sydney in time to celebrate formerly retired teammate Jai Arrows when his former team's South Sydney clash with the Broncos. Murray is currently at New South Wales camp and is planning to make it back.
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23: Rain for the rest of today in Orange, tonight down to 8, and tomorrow showers increasing with a high of 16. 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

0: 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It's Triple M's
1: Lou and Chris Brown.
2: Hour of Power. It is Winston Churchill Wednesday. Chris Brown continues to join us while Jachi's away on paternity leave this week.
3: One more hour. Have we got any little Winston grabs for us?
2: A little bit of Winnie.
4: Identate
3: Danny Rodrigo to try to do.
5: I've got a theory. He's the most impersonated politician before Trump.
3: 100%.
5: And so good.
3: Give us your Winnie impression.
6: We will fight them on the beaches. We will fight them somewhere else.
3: It's not bad. Identate
5: not entirely accurate, word for word, but that he said something along those lines.
3: Something similar?
5: Yeah. Have you got one?
3: That's mine. Hey, huge news coming from the Bunnings world.
7: Whoa.
3: Bunnings is absolutely rattled. Someone has been caught doing something in one of the Bunnings aisles. Clean up on aisle 4 is all I'll say. Yeah, not that.
2: You won't believe what happened to them when they were caught. We will get to that. After this, it is Lou and Jarch with Chris Brown right here on Triple M.

0: What a tune for your Wednesday afternoon. It is Lou and Josh with Chris Brown. And Louisa, our world's been rattled.
1: It's the Bunnings world.
0: Uh-huh.
1: And I love my Bunnings sausage sizzles.
0: Yeah.
1: Thank God it's nothing to do with that.
2: What, you know, that has not changed. People can relax.
1: Yeah, so don't stress about the sausage sizzles.
0: Good.
1: But a man has been banned from Bunnings, which feels un-Australian.
2: It does.
1: Like, that's a place you shouldn't, well, I mean, there are probably things you could do in Bunnings that would get you banned.
0: Yeah.
1: But this, I don't think it's ban-worthy. An Instagram post from the account called It's called Australia has gone viral after sharing a photo of a man who has reportedly been banned from Bunnings for allegedly riding a display lawnmower through one of its stores. So he's just honing through it. But, like, you've got to try before you buy.
0: Yeah.
1: You're not going to buy a Maserati without taking it for a hoon, are you?
2: When does the transition between a ride-on lawnmower and a car, at some point, you've got to be able to have a test drive.
1: Yes.
2: You know?
1: Like, I'm sure if you go to buy a digger or an excavator,
2: yeah,
1: you're trying that out, your little two-tonner.
2: Yeah, it's not a small investment, the ride-on lawnmower.
1: They're expensive, aren't they?
2: You got to know. I mean, lowest prices are just the beginning. It was probably, you know, they'd probably beat the price if you found it somewhere else.
1: Exactly. But, and it's not like he's got it in, you know, mowing mode, that it was called. You know how, like, you put the things down so that it mows? He's just riding around. He's just going for a little drive.
2: Yeah. I mean, are we sure about that?
1: I've just made that one up. But it doesn't look like...
2: No, it'd be hard to
1: mow the concrete.
2: It would be.
1: Now, I've obviously gone to the comments section.
2: Yeah, of course.
1: Banned from Bunnings after getting caught cutting someone else's grass in aisle 4.
0: Good one.
1: Understandable, scaring all the dogs in a hardware store. Someone put that man in a high-vis vest. He should have been in his high-vis vest. Do you need helmets for the ride-on lawnmowers?
2: No.
1: They don't go fast enough.
2: No, but maybe you just... You know, you always... Whenever you need help in a Bunnings store, you can never get it.
1: Yeah.
2: They're always in like a separate aisle. Maybe he was driving to get help.
1: Yeah, and he probably would have asked if someone was around.
2: They're so helpful. They never say no.
1: No, they're so helpful.
2: Maybe he asked to use it.
1: True.
2: They would have been like, sure, go for it.
1: Maybe one of the Bunnings staff was like, yeah, mate, just give it a go. River up here.
0: Yeah.
2: I love it.
1: I thought we'd do 133353. What did you get banned from and why?
0: You been banned from anywhere, Louisa?
1: I did get banned from... the local pub in Christchurch on my 18th birthday as well. So it was like all my friends were just going, you know, no fake IDs. Not that anyone would ever do that.
0: No.
1: But, you know, properly there, all my friends, they woo, got banned.
2: Yeah.
1: I can't specifically remember why, but maybe there was some carry on from me.
0: Mm-hmm.
1: But 2 years.
2: I reckon you would have been lippy.
1: Probably.
2: You would have been lippy.
1: Drink responsibly. But yeah, I probably was like, I didn't do anything wrong.
2: Yeah.
1: And then all my friends just waltzing on in. 2 years I had to wait.
2: That would have really rubbed it into you too.
1: Yeah.
2: I got banned from my school canteen.
1: Were you a little thief?
2: It's similar. Yeah, basically. You remember Paddle Pop Liquor Prize, that competition?
1: No.
2: So
1: too young.
2: Yeah. So you could, the key to the Paddle Pop Liquor Prize competition was the prize was written on the stick.
1: Yeah.
2: And so, and you could win holidays, you could win cars by joining the sticks together to form the image of the car or the plane. But the best part was the free paddle pop. And it was just free paddle pop was written on the paddle pop stick.
1: Oh, beautiful.
2: I had a really steady hand. And so I could get a felt tip pen and just a blank paddle pop stick and write free paddle pop in like perfect writing. And we'd take it to the canteen and they would honour them on the spot. After 3 months.
1: 3 months.
2: They had issued more free paddle pops in that school than the rest of New South Wales. And
1: so you got everyone to do it. So you're the little ringleader.
2: The entire school. And we, like, hundreds and hundreds of free paddle.
1: You should have started a business from it. So if you were getting the free, you go, right, 50 cents, then you would have been a real entrepreneur.
2: Once the game was up, they investigated it. They did a sting and they worked out that I was riding them. And so I got banned from the canteen for a year.
1: No chicken sandwiches for you.
2: No.
1: Done.
2: So if anyone can beat that.
1: Yeah, 123353.
0: Yeah, what a great idea. Where'd you get banned from and why'd you get banned? Give us a call. It's Lou and Josh for your early drive home here on Triple M with Dr. Chris Brown.

0: Lou and Jarch for your early drive home on Triple M. Dr. Chris Brown filling in. And off the back of a man getting banned from Bunnings after riding a display mower through the store, we've been taking your calls on 133 53, asking where'd you get banned and what got you banned.
1: I'm excited for these calls. Yeah. They're going to be good. Damien, talk to us.
0: Damien.
2: Dr. Chris.
3: Hey, Damien.
1: Hello.
3: Sitting down, guys. Hey,
1: how are you? Damien, talk to
2: good,
1: us.
2: I'm
1: what
2: good.
1: Happened?
2: Well, before I was 18, I went to, I think it was Time Zone at Crown Casino in the, not the main building, but the other bit, there was like a Time Zone area. And I went with a mate when I was about, I don't know, 16, 17. And he pulled out like those lighter ignition things on old gas stoves. And he would put it to the side of the machine and you'd zap it and it'll print out tickets.
1: What?
2: I didn't get caught then, but the next weekend I went with him, he had a key that fitted the thing and he opened it and he pulled out a whole roll and someone tapped us on the shoulder and we got kicked out.
1: Who is this bloke? He's like a jack of all trades.
2: I'm not going to name his name on radio, sorry.
1: I wouldn't mind getting some free time
2: zone tickets. And my real name's probably not Damien either. That's just a fake name.
1: Ah,
3: is your friend like a career criminal?
1: Yeah.
2: I don't know what happened to him, to be honest. But we went there with good intentions, and then he zapped the side of it the first time, spat out like a couple hundred tickets. The following week, had a key, opened the machine, and took
1: you
2: out a whole roll of those tickets.
3: What do you use all the tickets on though, Damien? Because you had a selection of like...
2: The first time, we got a couple hundred tickets, and we just got... Well, that small stuff in the counter.
3: Yeah.
2: But the second week with the key, we took out a whole roll of them, but then we got caught.
1: Oh, no present. No giant toy for you. Thanks, Damien.
3: Missed out on 9 free chupa chups.
1: Yeah. John, what happened?
4: G'day, Mummy. Dr.
1: Hello.
4: Chris.
1: Hello.
3: Hello.
4: Yeah, this was over 40 years ago. It was me and a couple of mates, and nearly every Friday night we'd go down to the local golf club, which had like a motel attached to it, and we'd they had the swimming pool for guests, but they had like a little hot spa next to it. So we'd go there and we'd drink Melbourne Bitter long necks, just with our heads hanging out the water, because we'd normally middle of winter time was our preferred time, and we did that for probably 4 months until we they got onto us one day and they said, if we see your number plates, we'll ring the cops and blah blah. So we got a good 3 or 4 months. Out of sitting in there, it was mint.
1: That's not bad. That sounds like the dream.
3: Oh, good days.
1: Stubbing in a spa.
3: Good days, though, yeah. John, weren't they? Nah,
4: that was good, mate. That was good. Long necks, too, not stubbies. We don't mess around.
1: Sorry, no, John. No. That was
3: you
1: ridiculous
3: did it
1: of me to even say
4: it
1: that.
4: A bit silly, Louisa.
3: If that was stubbies,
1: John.
3: You'd have to get out more regularly.
1: Too true. That's
0: exactly
1: too true.
0: Right.
1: John knew what he was doing.
3: Oh.
1: Mark.
5: Yes, hello.
1: Hello. Where'd you get banned from?
5: The school canteen.
3: Oh, well.
5: It's banned in year 7.
3: Well done, Mark.
1: Oh, two of
5: Thank you.
3: Fellow.
5: It was a high.
3: Fellow.
5: It was a high.
1: Oh, you were stealing.
5: No. My uncle, he was half Italian, and he'd come back from Italy with liras. And give me liras back then before they went to the euro dollar.
1: Yeah.
5: And anyway, the lira looked identical to a $2 coin. I mean, it was the same size and everything. So I got greedy. I mean, I got away with it for 2 weeks. I was getting a sausage roll, chocolate milk and me donut for a lira, which is probably... Back in the day, well, you'd have to convert it, probably 20 cents, you know. And the canteen lady just thought it was a $2 coin, but the third time I went in, she goes, no, we're on to you.
1: You see what you're doing?
5: I was using foreign currency to extort food out of the canteen.
3: Mm. You were playing the markets, Mark, is what you were doing, playing the currency markets
5: 100%.
3: Before your time.
5: Exactly right, mate.
1: He was a hungry
5: exactly
1: boy.
5: Right.
1: Mark did what he had to do.
3: I don't want to, like, generalise on canteen ladies. Because they are the backbone of our community. But they are typically of an age and of an eyesight that would a lira would easily pass as a
1: And girl. Also terrifying.
3: Yeah, yeah.
1: That canteen, that's their baby. You don't mess with their canteen.
3: Oh, no.
0: They're not expecting the Wolf of Wall Street over here to be money laundering. Hey, coming up next, we're going to play a game of Reverse the Verse. We're going to introduce Dr. Chris Brown to us.
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0: 2 to 4 for your early drive home. It is Lou and Jarch with Chris Brown. Time for this.
1: Reverse the verse. Server.
0: Yeah, it's the game where we get you to sing part of a song, we then reverse it, and we see how close you get to the original as you sing it backwards.
2: Got it.
3: It's a hard game.
2: Yeah.
3: But the reward, the payoff.
2: Really?
3: Unbelievable.
2: High risk, high reward.
3: Yeah. So I'll sing a song or you sing a song.
2: Okay.
3: Reverse.
2: Yeah.
3: Reverse it.
2: Yeah.
3: And then we've got to try and emulate it to get it back to the original.
2: I'm saying, yep. Like, I know what's going on.
3: You just got to.
2: Let's just
3: trust me.
2: Let's just wing this.
3: Yeah.
2: Okay.
3: Do you want to give the first song?
2: Okay.
3: And then I'll, so you can watch and learn from the master.
2: You'll be able to demonstrate perfection.
3: Exactly.
2: And then I can attempt to copy.
3: Exactly.
2: Understand. All right. Just any song?
0: Any song.
3: Mm-hmm.
2: Okay. Here we go. How do we sleep?
0: All good. Okay.
3: All right. Now we're going to reverse it.
2: Okay. Bill, see what I.
3: You play it one more time?
0: Of course I can.
2: Bill, see what I.
3: Bill, see what I. Ooh, I think the end part I might have mucked up.
2: I don't know whether the first bit was right. I don't know, but
3: sometimes you can think you're so wrong.
2: But you're the expert in this, so I'm learning.
3: I'm not confident. How'd I go?
0: All right, here we go.
3: How do we sleep?
2: Ooh, yes, pretty good.
3: So far off. How do we sleep?
0: I like it.
3: Yeah, I'd say that's
2: 80%. Yeah, you were there.
3: Okay, now my song for you. You ready?
2: Yeah, I am.
3: These are my confessions.
2: Okay.
3: Okay, so reverse it.
2: Yep.
3: Snush if we come with you.
2: Oh, jeez.
3: We'll get one more time for you.
2: Here we go. Yep.
3: Snush if we come with you.
2: Okay. Sniff, I'm a step and cheat.
3: I think you may have got the start. I think the end, I'm unsure.
0: All right, here we go. Let's have a listen.
3: These are my, and then it went Shamal Feast.
2: Yeah.
3: So, look, it's a pass.
2: There was your first time. I'd be drug and alcohol testing that guy.
0: Absolutely. Yeah. You walk in that straight line. All right. Have you got another song?
2: Yes. Okay. You ready?
0: Here we go.
2: Last plane out of Sydney.
0: Classic.
3: Okay.
2: A few words to this one. And this is Daniel Psal. Good luck.
3: Okay, one more time for me.
2: And this is Daniel Psal.
3: His sister Daniel Psal. Nah. Nah, did not get that.
0: No. Let's go to the tape. Let's see how we went.
3: Last man out of Sydney.
2: Oh!
3: Kind of.
2: Apart from Sydney, it was bang on.
3: Last plane out of Sydney.
2: Yeah.
3: Okay, I'm pretty happy with that.
2: You were taking the plane out of a different city.
3: Yeah, it wasn't coming from Sydney.
2: Sicily, I think.
3: Yeah, Sicily.
2: Flying out.
3: Yeah, I believe that's the song.
2: Good on you. It's probably a much better, nicer place to be flying out of.
3: Beautiful.
2: At this time of year.
3: So, exactly. You know, get us to Europe.
2: I like the innovation.
3: Thank you.
0: All right, Louise, final one.
3: Let's go. Slice of Heaven.
0: That's a classic.
3: Kiwi classic.
2: Kiwi, absolutely.
0: Here we go. Let's reverse that.
2: Oh, I need that again.
3: Okay.
2: Never ever, sir.
3: I reckon you got that. I reckon that's had some gusto to it as well.
0: I had a good feel to it.
2: I got a reverse Kiwi accent on that
3: too.
0: Yeah, that's right. It's hard to do. All right, let's have a listen.
2: Price of my man.
3: Kind of.
2: Slice of heavy.
3: One more time.
2: Slice of
3: Heaven.
2: I may have overdone it.
0: Yeah, it felt quite operatic, actually.
3: Well done, though. How'd you feel for your first time?
2: I'm hooked in.
3: Yeah, it's a good game.
2: I want to do it every day. I know that violates the terms and conditions of the game, but I love it.
3: We'll get it in one more time.
2: Okay.
3: We'll get it in one more time for sure.
0: What a pro. Coming up next, Chris has something for you, Lulu. Yeah. We'll get to that in just a minute. It's Lou and Jarch on Triple M.

0: Your early drive home, it is Lou and Judge with Dr. Chris Brown filling in this week.
1: Now, Lou, it's a big day. Look, I've got to say, I am honoured to be here on arguably the day of days.
0: Can I just say as well, mate? Me too. Massive honour.
2: Have you guys done? This is some type of stitch up.
1: We're obviously celebrating something big. You'd be aware of what we're celebrating today?
2: No, I'm not. I'm getting fed up.
1: I'm disappointed that you're not aware of the day that it's a day that's changed a lot of lives. I think it's made Australia a better place.
0: It's very significant.
1: It's huge.
2: It's not.
1: We are nearly at the end of the show, and I'm anticipating you're gonna have gifts, or you're gonna have something to celebrate the day. But you're looking at me like you have no idea what I'm talking about. Which
2: is it, Steve Carell's birthday?
1: Which hurts.
0: It's not fascinating if it was.
1: This is a big milestone for you, as well.
2: Oh wait,
0: I don't want you to cry, but it could bring you to tears.
2: Is this a year anniversary for Jarch and I on Triple M?
0: She's done it.
1: It is. Happy birthday to the Lou and Jarch show.
2: Thanks.
1: Congratulations.
2: So not Steve Carell's birthday,
1: Carell's birthday. It is massive. I'm honoured that I'm here. Jarch is not here.
0: Yeah. LP's not here.
1: LP's not here.
2: A whole year. Crazy times. God. I couldn't even remember the first show. Surely you've done some prep here.
1: Well, we have done a little bit of prep. Okay. We do have something very special for you.
2: What is it?
1: Because whilst it may not have caught your attention, it was the 1 year anniversary of the show starting, it did catch the attention of someone who you truly adore and mildly obsess over. Here's a little hint as to who might have helped us out here.
2: No. There's no way you got Bieber.
1: It is such a big occasion that to wish you...
2: No, you didn't.
1: Happy birthday. Welcome. Play it. Justin Bieber. No, we didn't get a message.
0: We didn't.
1: Sorry, mate.
2: There is so... Do you know how many times I've been pranked on radio with Bieber? That is so mean.
1: He was pretty busy. He was on his laptop queuing up his next set for the next Coachella. So he couldn't come to the phone. But he sends his best regards.
2: Wow.
0: Yeah.
1: So happy birthday.
0: Congrats on a year, Lou.
1: From us.
2: Thanks, guys.
3: Yep. Certified Chaos Merchants. 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Love Triple M's Lou and Jarch. The land of the long white cloud. You weren't close to death. Wow. All you had, I put a chainsaw through my leg before Louisa.
2: Similar situation to mine.
3: Okay, I put a chainsaw through my leg by myself in the middle of the sticks.
2: Yeah, because you breathe?
3: Never miss a moment of the show. 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

0: 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Let's check the DMs.
1: I'm still angry at you guys.
2: No, I'm out of the circle of trust, clearly. Yeah. It's early days.
1: Pretending you had a happy birthday from Biebs.
2: I did. I mean,
1: because it's our 1 year anniversary, Judge, and anniversary moment. We're not married.
2: Wow.
1: Well, it is, isn't it? Yeah, 1 year anniversary of our show.
2: Yeah.
1: But I do have some DMs. Lines to say to a man who's pissing you off. The video went viral.
2: It's gone crazy.
1: Yeah. Like 2 million views. I've made that up, but something like that.
2: Similar.
1: My expectations were extremely low, but I see you bought a shovel. You're the first person I've met who reached their full potential. So I suppose that's sort of like,
0: what is that like?
1: I don't understand that one. Oh, I like this one. You're the reason they put instructions on the shampoo bottle. I refuse to argue with someone I had to lower my standards for.
2: Yes.
1: That's good.
2: Yeah, that's the one. Which one would you use? Which one are you going to use?
1: That one.
2: Yeah.
1: That's great.
2: Are you now waiting for the moment to use that?
1: On you?
2: Yeah,
1: after that Bieber thing. I lowered my standards on the show, inviting you on. I admire you don't let facts or reality get in the way of your opinions. My personal favourite and last one to finish. Listen to your hairline and take a step back.
2: Oh, yes.
1: Not the hair. You've got a great hairline.
2: It's hanging in there.
1: Barely. You've got luscious locks. Looks great.
2: Oh, thanks.
1: Oh, I shouldn't be. Actually, I take that back.
2: That's nice.
1: No, I take it back.
2: You look great as well.
1: I take it back.
2: We're out of here.
1: Tomorrow's Thrust Thursday. Oh. I'll explain all tomorrow.
2: Okay, do I need to warm up?
1: Yes.
2: Yeah, okay. Get those hips moving. We will see you at 2 o'clock tomorrow afternoon. It's Lou and Jarch with Chris Brown this week.
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26: Hey, I'm Tessa Randello, an emotional tribute to Neil Danaher with a state funeral at the MCG today. A couple of his grandchildren, Cooper and Rosie, got up to speak about their pop.
27: Poppy, I see you as a star in the sky.
28: I hope I can be like him when I grow up. 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Play on.
26: To some other news now, the Prime Minister is concerned about the human and economic impacts of escalating war in Iran, while US military says it struck almost 20 targets in Iran during the latest round of attacks, saying they were in self-defence. The alleged Bondi gunman is being hit with a number of fresh charges. There's another 19, including shooting with intent to murder, in addition to 59 offences following the mass shooting at a Hanukkah event on December 14. And Aussie tennis player Nick Kyrgios says he's thrilled to be back, winning his first singles match since Jan. He's taken down Corentin Moutet in straight sets at the ATP event in Stuttgart.
29: Clean clothes, a warm shower, a conversation. 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
26: The Rabbitohs will don a special whiteout jersey when they clash with the Broncos. The stripes and logos will be replaced with white, with Jai Arrow's last name printed on the back in support of their former player who's recently been diagnosed with MND. While Brisbane will wear jerseys with Jai on them, Broncos coach Michael Maguire says the rugby league community will come together.
0: Yeah, to watch the game and everyone, clubs, ourselves, Souths, everyone's getting behind, obviously, one of our own, and I think that's really important.
1: Arrive alive. Drive to the conditions. Stay alert. Keep your distance. 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And keep your phone out of sight.
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2: Rain for the rest of today in Orange. Tonight down to 8. And tomorrow showers increasing with a high of 16. And Clubcasts are the new podcasts about the only club that truly matters. 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
12: Hello everybody, welcome to the Triple M Rush Hour. A little later on this hour we're going to speak to Richard Clapton. We might even have some tickets for Richard's gig at the State Theatre. Hello Mildred.
22: Hello.
12: How are you?
22: Always great.
12: Great to see you.
22: Great to see you.
12: I don't know how Nathan? Long, but anyway, just about NRLW season, which will be great, we'll be... You'll be playing, I'll be calling. That'll be fun.
22: Yeah, three weeks away.
12: Is it only 3 weeks away?
22: When are us three going to do a call together?
12: Yeah, well...
22: That's what the people want.
30: A prank
22: us three,
30: call?
22: No, we're going to call
30: ring,
22: a game.
30: Ring someone and say, no, hello, I love, yeah. Mr. Fridge there.
22: What?
12: Oh, is Mr. Wall there? What's holding the roof up? But, yeah,
30: is
12: no...
30: Is your fridge running? Well, you better go catch it.
12: Yeah, the public are crying for us to call a game, which we'll...
30: I'm not calling a game of rugby league.
22: Well, yeah, come on. People want that, so you're doing it.
30: Who wants that?
12: Now, tell you what do want. Sydney's new airport will fly for the first time. Passengers will fly out of Sydney's new airport October 25. Where are they going? The greatest destination on earth. The Goldie.
22: What a spot.
30: Love that joint. Beautiful.
12: Yeah. Jetstar has confirmed regular flights to Melbourne, Brisbane and the Goldie from the new airport, while other airlines including Qantas, Singapore and Air New Zealand have also committed to operating there. The airport is expected to ease pressure on Sydney Airport and become a major transport hub for Western Sydney. Handling millions of passengers each year with 24-hour operations, which of course we don't have at the Mascot Airport.
22: It is pretty, like, Sydney's... How big? Very big.
12: Like 5 mil, I think.
22: The fact we don't have a second airport, well, we do now.
12: Or a 24-hour
30: airport.
22: Or a 24-hour.
30: That's the main concern.
22: That is, yeah. Because Melbourne's got two.
30: So where do they stick it? Out west.
12: Yeah.
22: Heartland. West is best.
12: Well, the great thing is about the airport, too. If you're ever, you know, you always get a bit of value there. $9 for a packet of Panadol, $18 for a croissant.
30: $18 for a schooner.
12: Yeah. You're going to get a bit of value.
30: I will pay for that.
12: I'm sure you will.
30: $18 for a beer. Don't worry about that.
12: You know, at the airport in Melbourne, they've got long necks. You can buy long necks.
30: The big King Brown.
12: Yeah.
30: Beautiful.
12: In the airport. Imagine what you'd pay for that at an airport.
22: God, see, we're just giving listeners all of that really useful advice.
30: It's vital information.
12: Yeah.
30: You're carting kids around the airport.
4: Yeah.
30: And
22: where's
30: a wife.
22: The best long neck? And a wife. God.
4: Yeah. Get
22: so
4: the long
22: lucky.
4: Neck, sneak into the disabled toilet, down it, and off you go. Now, tune into Channel 7, 6 p.m. tonight to find out more about Western Sydney Airport. We're going to talk some NRL news next. Should we even be playing this round with all these players out? Oh, this Dolphins-Roosters game is ruined. Triple M's Rush Hour, Maroon Millie and Hindy.

0: 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Well, game two of Origin is live on Triple M, and listener, let's have a little chat about it while we've got both of you in here. You both represented the great state of New South Wales. Obviously, I think New South Wales have to go in heavy favourites here. Dylan Lucas, Payne Haas, Appy Corrissau. If Appy plays...
1: I don't know if we will go in. Should we be owning heavy
0: favourites? I think we should be going in as favourites.
1: Not after game one.
2: No.
1: We're down by 20 after 20 minutes.
2: But they're not only got back because they had a player down.
0: Oh, totally.
2: I think we're still the underdogs.
0: But totally, they're not going to get away to a 20 start this time.
1: We'd hope not.
0: They're not going to get away to a 20 start.
2: Otherwise, the game would be done, wasn't it? That
1: was very bad. But the talking point at the moment, Hamole Olakau'atu.
0: Yeah.
2: Yes.
1: Has lost his spot in the starting side. There's been a few discussions around, and obviously Foz has backed him as well to say, mate, what's going on here?
2: I don't know if he did enough to get dropped. I think Dylan Lucas he's one of the best back rowers in the game right now, and he's fast, he's scoring points. I guess it depends how they want to play.
1: Well, that's the thing, and it's up to the coach.
2: Yeah.
1: You have to look at the opposition, obviously the Queenslanders, which I won't discuss on air because I won't talk about those on this radio station. But they've got some players in their back row, a new one who's quite fast. So maybe they're thinking, well, maybe we need a bit more speed in the back row. But to not have him even on the bench,
2: I find
1: that a bit unusual because he is in form, Olakau'atu, at the moment. He's like his post-contact meters the other week, he ran over 100 post-contact meters. And I know the game has to work out for him to be able to do that. And maybe game one, they didn't get to utilise him as much as they want because they're on the back foot early and that may have gassed him a little bit. But I would have had him on the bench
2: In the 19. Yes, he's
1: definitely.
2: 20.
1: But I'm not a state of origin coach. I'm a spectator from afar. And that is, and I trust what our coaching staff is doing.
2: What do we, is Mitch Moses definitely back?
1: Well, he didn't play for the Eels on the weekend. Mm. Yeah. He's been named in the side.
0: Yeah, he has.
2: Do we just think that'll be a straight swap if he's not back? Ethan Strange in again.
1: Well,
0: it's still a week away, isn't it?
1: It's still a week away. So I think that's why he didn't play, because a little bit of controversy around him not playing and then being picked for the Blues. So he didn't play for the Eels, which, you know, I would have liked to have seen him play for the Eels if he was fit enough.
2: He obviously needed more time.
1: You got another week, and he is the best person for the job. Ethan Strange had an outstanding debut. Great, you know, but when it comes to being pinned down in your own end, which is going to happen from the Queensland team, will pin us down in our own end. We need someone who can kick us out of trouble, and that's Mitch Moses.
2: Yeah.
0: I've got a feeling New South Wales are going to win this comfortably. I don't know what it is.
2: You know what? You at the start were saying Queensland.
1: Yes.
2: You were Queensland, Queensland, Queensland. Like, who even are you to say that? That's so un...
0: I'm just trying to be professional. You know me,
2: You're never professional.
0: I like New South Wales this time around. Cam Murray on the bench, Radley, Fanua, Blake, Appy.
1: Payne Haas
2: is back. That's massive. Yes. He will single-handedly, but he's one of the best players in the game.
0: Yeah.
2: He's the best forward in the game.
1: And I think Appy's going to play an important part as well, if we can get a roll on. Because Appy's so creative from dummy half. He'll create something from out of there. Robson, yes, he had so much defence last one. Not as creative as Appy, I don't think.
2: They're very different players.
1: Yeah, I wouldn't be surprised if they possibly swap them.
0: Yeah.
1: Yeah. Mm. Let's maybe start Appy.
0: Well,
2: I wouldn't do that.
1: You wouldn't?
2: No, I feel like Robson's that big body.
1: Take the sting out because he
2: can play 80 minutes of Origin, which
1: is
2: crazy.
1: Yep, I'll take that.
2: And a bigger body in the middle and then someone to come on round some tired forwards.
1: Just give the ball to Dylan Lucas.
0: Well,
2: he'll get a try. Dylan Lucas for a try. That is a given.
0: We will, through the week when you're here, Millie, get the opportunity to talk about the NRLW season. Broncos, red-hot favourites to make it two out of two. Broncos,
2: they won the comp last year.
1: Who's your first game against, Billhouse?
2: Our first game is against the Titans up on the Goldie.
1: Are they any good?
2: Yeah, no, they're not bad.
0: Maybe you could get the plane from out at
2: Western Sydney
1: in October.
0: Yeah. Oh, that's right. It doesn't open until October.
1: It's on a Sunday.
0: Okay. Scrap that idea.
2: Very professional.
0: When we return, we are going to talk about mate of yours who eats bananas with his mouth open. And that really bothers you.
1: It does.
0: Doesn't it?
1: It's an ick.
0: That's a first world
2: anything
0: problem.
2: With your mouth open.
0: Triple M's Rush Hour. Not anything.

0: Triple M's Rush Hour is Maroon, Millie and Hindy. Our number's 1-3-3-5-3 and our text number's 0457101049. Now, Hindy, you shared something in the group. We've got a WhatsApp chat where we all share things. And your thing was about misophonia.
1: Yeah.
0: Which is
2: misophonia.
0: Yeah. Getting angry at people.
1: Misophonia. Misophonia. Please put in a sentence. I had misophonia over my mate breathing loudly.
0: Or would it be like, oh, that guy in the back is giving me really, oh, my misophonia Richter is off the...
2: Maybe just give it to Heidi to explain, because that was...
1: Yeah, so misophonia, you get annoyed by the sound of someone breathing.
2: Mm. Breathing or eating?
1: No, it's breathing, but I've gone, you know, I don't have misophonia, but I have an absolute, it gives me the worst anger I can possibly get, where it gets to rage, red mist rage.
2: Mm.
1: Where I have a mate who eats bananas. Like, we all eat bananas.
0: Yeah.
2: Yeah.
1: But he eats them with his mouth open.
2: And why? Just bananas?
1: I don't know what else he eats, but I notice it with bananas. I don't know.
0: What else he eats.
2: Who is it?
1: I'm not going to name names, but the noise this makes and to see it in his mouth, he pretty much eats with his mouth open.
0: Tell us the noise. Show us the noise. Do the noise.
2: Oh, that's so annoying.
0: Yeah. Like, yeah. Mm.
1: Yeah, mm. like a horse. Mm. Worse than a horse.
0: Yeah.
1: Like a human eating with their mouth open, and it's banana.
0: And then you got to look at it.
1: You got to see it.
2: And it's like, what is their nose block? So they're like, they're breathing.
0: So that's just the thing that gets on your nerves.
1: Yes. You know what else gets on my nerves too? Mm. I've got another one.
0: Yeah.
1: And I just came back from the toilet.
0: Mm-hmm.
1: Water's deep in there, by the way. It is people spitting chewy in the urinals. Chewy,
2: okay, that does not happen in women's toilets.
1: Chewy in the urinal. There's
2: no,
1: one
2: they
1: in
2: do
1: there.
2: Not. There's
1: I just went in there then to our Triple M toilets then. Someone has just spat their chewy in the urinal.
2: That is disgusting.
0: And that's not uncommon.
1: And I picked it out.
2: No, you didn't.
1: And I'm
2: in the urinal?
0: He picked it out and ate it.
1: I'm going to go home, I'm going to get it moulded, I'm going to come in here tomorrow, I'm going to jam it in everyone's mouth and find out whose teeth it is. Because there's a perfect set of teeth in it.
2: Mm.
1: So I was aiming for it.
0: Yeah.
2: Jesus.
0: So I see what you're going to do, like Seinfeld, where they find
2: that?
0: The pencil.
2: Okay, everyone who's listening in the Triple M office right now, if that was you come into the studio right now, Heine has a bone to pick with you.
1: You've got more than a bone.
0: There's all these things that, do you have something like that, Millie?
2: Yes, I do, okay. So when you go to the supermarket, okay, or any shop for that matter these days, and you've got a big trolley load of things and you have to scan everything yourself and put them in the bags because there's nobody on the checkouts because they're useless. Anyway, and so there's nobody on checkout, so you've got to go do it yourself.
1: Oh, no.
2: And then, bag. Oh, this unexpected item. There's nothing. I haven't stolen. Come over and check. They've got to click in the numbers. They come back. Seriously, we pay so much for groceries and inflation now, and they can't even put somebody on the checkouts. Is that a joke?
0: No, I think you got a good point. I think you got a great point.
2: Like, so we should at least, I don't work. When did I sign up to work for you? I don't. You should at least give me a few percent discount.
0: Oh, yeah.
2: 5%.
0: What makes you mad?
1: You just scan your own groceries and just be done with it.
0: But I know what you mean. Like, you get 10 in and something doesn't scan.
2: Yeah, and then that. Oh, not to mention, you put them in those stupid bags and then they break and you've got to pay for them.
1: Mm. Just writing this
0: down. Well, you're supposed to take your own bags.
2: Well, okay, sometimes I don't realise I'm getting this much and then I get more and then I've got to put them in those bags.
1: Just writing down Millie's moan to replace Monday moan than Anthony.
2: But
1: does.
2: Seriously, okay. Monday the moan. Only thing that gets me more riled up than that is when there is actually somebody on the checkouts and they are so slow.
0: Yeah,
2: come on, take some pride in your job.
1: I like to chat to the people that are scanning my groceries.
2: Yeah, I do too. And then they stop scanning. I say, two things at once. Come on.
1: I like to run back into the aisles and get stuff while I'm still scanning.
2: Oh, you're that annoying person.
0: Yeah. 1-3-3-5-3. What makes you mad? Maybe it's something like, you know, somebody gets in the lane in front of you but doesn't. And they're turning right, and they didn't have their blinker on, and now they do, and they're turning right, and you didn't think they were.
2: Is that your thing?
0: No, that's not my thing.
1: The roundabout one. That's the worst one, where they don't indicate the roundabout.
0: Yeah.
1: That's what gets me.
0: Yeah, I don't like
1: me.
0: Yeah.
2: Can we just take this whole segment for Nathan and I?
1: Or if your kids wear your joggers with no socks in them, and then they make your shoes smell.
0: Yeah. Anything. What makes you mad? Get on the phone now, 1-3-3-5-3. Tell us those little things that make you mad. And what we'll do is we will give you tickets. These are going Bunta. Tickets to see Evanescence when they play live at Kudos Bank Arena. Now, it's not till March 12 next year, but it's going to be massive. One of the world's most iconic rock bands, livenation.com.au for tickets, Kudos Bank Arena for Evanescence. What makes you mad? Go to it, 1-333-53.
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0: Triple M's Rush Hour is Maroon, Millie and Hindy, Flock of Seagulls. Good old one-hit wonder there, Iran. We're going to speak to Richard Clapton shortly. And when we do that, we'll give you a chance to win some tickets to see him live at the State Theatre. Good old Ralphie boy, Richard Clapton. We do it all thanks to Penrite. Let's go to the phone now. We're asking the question, what are the little things that make you mad? Is it people turning from right, from the, you know, getting in front of you and not, and you think they're not turning right, then they are.
1: What are they doing? Yeah. Let's ask Isaac.
0: Or are they, like you said, you're chewing bananas and...
2: chewing with your mouth open.
1: Yeah.
0: With your mouth open.
2: Not wearing socks or, in your joggers.
0: Yeah.
2: You know, or spitting chewy in the toilets.
1: That's wild. I've never heard of that.
0: Mm.
1: Anyway, Isaac, what makes you mad?
3: When you're standing in a line for ages and then the person in front of you decides that they want to start to figure out what they want at the front of the line.
0: Yes. We've spoken about this.
1: Yeah, it's like need to decide before you go up. Otherwise, just let them in front of you.
2: It's the same as the drive-thru. You've got to know what you're having before you get out to that drive-thru window in order.
1: I think you should be allowed to beep at them if they
2: Beeping's illegal now.
1: What?
0: Is that right?
2: You can't beep your horn at someone. It's illegal.
1: What's the point of the horn?
0: Safety. Safety.
1: What about saying hello?
0: Yeah, safety.
1: Anyway, Ben, what makes you annoyed? Mad?
4: Hey, guys, people not picking up their dog turds off your front lawn, Maroon.
0: Oh, well, Maroon. Mate, I picked mine up now. I've gone complete 360, complete 180. If anyone's watching, I pick them up.
2: Why are your nostrils flaring?
0: Yeah. I definitely pick them up now.
1: Only if people... He looks around to see if anyone is looking. Mm. And if there's no one there, he walks straight past.
0: No, I pick them all up.
1: When someone's watching.
2: Thank you, Ben.
0: Yeah, definitely pick them up.
2: Righto, Aaron. What makes you mad, mate?
5: Hey, how you going? I think the worst thing that annoys me 100% is when you're in traffic, you let the person in front and they don't give you a little wave in the rearview mirror.
1: Amen, Aaron. I am with you. Yeah. I have spoken about this on radio before. When people don't, how hard is it to put your hand up? You know what I did today? Sorry. Give me a pat on the back. Someone let me in. I wind the window down and I put my hand out the window because it's just a nice thing to do.
2: It is a nice gesture.
1: Especially in Sydney.
2: You acknowledge the fact that they've let you in.
1: Yeah.
2: When really you're trying to sneak up the lane inside them or something like that.
1: Mm. But they've let you in and you appreciate it.
2: No, I like that. That's a good
1: Aaron,
2: one, Aaron.
1: That's my favourite.
2: Yes.
1: Stay right there.
0: Yeah.
1: Tim, what makes you mad?
6: Afternoon, boys. Up the Roosters, Millie.
1: Up the Roosters, Tim.
6: And you're in your local shopping centre and you just had your Macca's or your KFC for lunch and you're busting to have a poo and you go to the toilet and some buggers peed all over the seat.
0: Oh, yeah.
2: That's why I don't do the number two at the public toilets. Mm.
1: Yeah.
2: And if I do have to go to a public, I always make sure, even if I have to kick it up with my foot, the toilet seat.
0: Yeah.
2: I'll kick it up with my foot if I got to take a leak.
1: I hate public. You know what the worst?
2: You girls must have a bad time.
1: Yeah, we do. You know what? The quads are burning because you have to hover over the seat. Mm. It's horrible. Mm. But anyway, on that, the worst toilets, servo toilets, aren't they?
0: Yeah.
1: God, they're bad. There is so much that makes me mad.
2: It's like you haven't been on here for weeks and all of a sudden you're just letting it all out today.
0: Now, guys, they're all very relatable, but we just need to pick one.
2: Can we go with Aaron?
1: I'm going with Aaron.
2: Yeah.
0: Well, he's not waving people
1: not
0: in traffic.
1: Not waving to people in traffic. Yeah. If you're listening, Sydney drivers, New South Wales drivers, if someone lets you in, just give them a little wave, okay? The world needs a little bit more kindness, and that is just a nice little simple thing to do.
0: All right.
1: Thank you, Aaron, for bringing it to our attention.
0: And Aaron, you have won tickets to see Evanescence when they get here next year. And when we return, we are going to play you a little bit of, we're going to speak to Richard Clapton and give you a chance to win tickets to see Richard at Triple M's Rush Hour.

0: 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It's Maroon and Millie and Hindy. You can call us anytime on 1-triple-3-5-3. We'll play Hindy's Blue Balls again. Look, right now, though, we have Australian rock royalty in the studio with us. If you've never seen him live, you'd know one of his songs. He's an old Triple M regular, Richard Clapton. Welcome back, old mate.
1: Oh, thank you.
0: Mate, I suppose I mentioned all those songs like Deep Water and Capricorn Dancer and Lucky Country, etc. But, you know, I wanted to ask you about this as a big INXS fan. Mm. I don't think people realise how much work you did to get them to where they are, producing some of their stuff.
1: Well, I guess so. I mean, I was pretty early in the piece.
0: Yeah.
1: That was their second album that I did. And then ever since then, I mean, they kind of reciprocated by playing on all my albums. So they're all over, you know, I Am an Island and et cetera, et cetera.
2: This is your 17th consecutive State Theatre show. What is so special about that venue to you?
1: I first played at the State Theatre at the grand opening in 1929.
2: Wow.
1: And,
2: That's nearly as old as Maroon.
1: Oh, meow. We're on fire today. look, I once told the audience one year out of the 17, my earliest memory of the State Theatre would have been, I'm pretty sure my mother took me there when I was about 8 to mm-hmm. see The King and I. So that first year that I did it 17 years ago, it's a really special place, you know. I mean, 1929 it was built. So it's all Art Deco. Yeah. Hey, if anyone out there hasn't been to the State Theatre, you really should come, especially in my gig.
2: Of course.
3: So did they build the State? What was the State Theatre built? So the acoustics must be outstanding in there, obviously.
1: I wouldn't say they're difficult.
3: Yeah.
1: You know, because 1929, it's a whole different world.
3: Yeah.
1: But I know in my case, we have to bring a PA in, but I've used the same road crew for most of those years. So Hendo, my sound guy, he's just got it down. But no, I wouldn't say it's an easy room to do.
2: Are you bringing anyone special up on stage? Any artists? Any collaborative work?
1: Usually, pretty much every year, a mate of mine will get up. So, I mean, Mahalia Barnes has been doing it for the last 4 years, and her dad came the year before last. Yes, I've got a couple of special guests this year.
3: Well, I know someone who loves to belt out a tune, Maroon.
0: If you want to take a break, Richard, I can do Girls
2: what about,
0: on the Avenue.
2: Can you just what about give really? Intermission? What about,
0: I need to warm
2: you
0: up
2: could get Maroon on while you're resting out the back.
3: Just to give us a little bit. Give us a little bit.
0: In front of the king. I can do it at karaoke.
2: You were doing it just before he walked in.
0: The man himself. by the way, you'll sing that wonderful song, Girls on the Avenue, which, can I tell you, came out when I was in fourth class, and I just recently turned 60. So it's a credit to you, old mate, that you're still belting it out.
3: What song's that about?
1: Eh?
3: What song's that about?
1: What?
0: Girls on the Avenue. Yeah.
1: What's it about?
3: Mm.
1: No, it's about three pretty girls that lived on the Avenue in Rose Bay, and me and my mate lived on Chalier Avenue. But look, I'm abbreviating this incredibly. I was doing this gig in Hindley Street in Adelaide, and after the gig, it was a really great gig. It was really packed because Girls on the Avenue was number one that week. Mm. And all these girls came in. And they're going, about time somebody wrote an anthem for us. I'm looking at the roadies. I mean, I've had one or two or three or four, five beers. I don't know. And I'm going, what are they talking about? Yeah. And the roadie's going, the hook is Ralph, you idiot. I'm going, what's the girls in here? Oh, I see.
0: Mate, we can't wait to see you. And look, for anyone who wants to go along, and that'll be about 500,000 people, we've got a double pass to give away to see Richard. 17th Annual State Theatre Show, July 25. If you want a double pass, give us a call. 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Great to see you again, old mate. Every time you're in town, we'd love to catch up.
1: Thanks, me always.
3: Thank you, mate.
2: Thanks, Richard.
0: The great Richard Clapton joining us. Triple M, when we return, we're going to have a special guest in the studio, Lou from Lou and Jarch. A little incident occurred behind the scenes
3: here. There was no incident.
0: There was an incident. 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

0: Triple M Rush Hour. It's Maroon, Millie and Hindy. And something happened last week here with you, Hindy, that you touched on. Now, hang on, let me start again here. Okay. Triple M Rush Hour with Maroon, Millie and Hindy. We are joined in the studio with for our old mate Lou from Lou and Judge. How are you, Lou?
1: Hi, guys. Hello, Maroon. Hello, yeah. Millie.
2: Hello, Louisa.
3: Have we had you on?
1: I don't think, I think early days when
3: early
1: I started.
3: Early days, yeah. But not since you guys have been like a hit sensation.
2: I'm just here.
1: So I can see you, Nathan.
2: What happened?
3: I want to know. I want to know because I wasn't here when this happened.
2: You weren't here.
3: I wasn't here.
2: Where were you?
3: Well, probably like training or working hard like I always am.
1: Yeah.
3: But like you stole one of Lou's shoes and you stained it.
2: I will give you the rundown. Okay. So Jarch comes and grabs me. He goes, Heine, quick, come and have a look at these really unattractive, ugly shoes that Louisa has. They're in her handbag.
3: We don't talk about your wardrobe like that.
2: So I've gone over to Louisa's handbag and Jarch has showed me this jogger sneaker /
1: Golden Goose sneaker. They're
2: ugly,
1: flawless.
2: Ugliest sin they are.
3: Expensive.
2: They're the worst looking things ever. So I've gone,
3: what's your opinion?
2: Lou's in the studio. So I've taken the ugly sneaker over to Lou and said, these are crap, right? And then I've thrown it to Curtis and then I've walked away. Because Curtis wanted to see.
3: Sorry, you got it out.
2: No, I saw it to Curtis, and then Curtis looked at it, then I walked away, and I don't know what happened after that.
1: No, that's not true. What happened? You went rummaging through my handbag.
2: I wouldn't have gone through anyone's handbag.
1: You did.
2: Jarch did.
1: Okay, I heard that you did. You grabbed them.
2: That's a porky.
1: You were throwing them around the office. You're like an NRL ball, wishing that you were back at the Parramatta Eels, which you weren't.
2: I threw it once.
1: And then you came on our radio show and you said, because they had blueberry stains on the back of them.
2: There was some sort of stain on it. Yeah. There's a stain
3: blueberry
2: on it.
3: Stain.
1: Yeah, and so then he threw the blame to Curtis, and then Curtis came on our show. And Curtis said, not a chance. And you told me, Hindy, that you don't eat blueberries or blackberries. Wait.
0: They're everywhere.
1: You eat them non-stop.
3: Sorry, he eats everything. Like, there's nothing this guy doesn't eat.
1: So you are the culprit. You've stained blackberries all down the back of my shoes.
3: Okay. But these shoes, they are already a little bit stained in the fashion of them. So can we make it look a little bit like
1: not with blackberry juice?
2: No, it's a different stain on it. It's not like it's a definite stain, but I swear that I did not have blueberry. I didn't have a berry that day. I didn't have beetroot. I didn't have anything because I am watching my weight.
1: Those are healthy.
0: But I think the problem is.
1: That does not help.
0: The problem is that you and Judge went to Lou's bag. You took her shoe out. Mm-hmm. Now, whether it's an $8 shoe or an $800 shoe,
2: but
0: you start throwing it around and you've damaged it.
3: That has nothing to do with it. It's a principle.
1: Yeah.
2: Judge said.
1: Stop being a little child here. If Judge told you to do something every time, would you do
2: like
1: it?
2: My mother.
1: Exactly.
2: If Judge jump off a cliff, would you do it?
1: Yes.
2: Well, probably. Yeah. Judge is pretty cool.
0: Lou, I think you have every right to be annoyed.
3: I think Hindy should probably have to buy you new shoes.
2: Mm. All right,
1: I think I need a new pair.
2: $900.
1: No, I got them on sale. The 600.
3: The Golden Goose come on sale.
2: Socks. 600.
0: So can you leave that with us? Because I think you should get restitution.
1: Thank you. I believe I should. It's tough here in this office. Nah. I'm exhausted.
2: Golden Goose. Don't you have contacts at Golden Goose?
1: Probably, but that's not the point.
2: Golden Goose would love to send you another pair of those.
0: You're admitting guilt saying that. You're admitting guilt. You're trying to throw
2: it. I swear on my kids' lives.
3: That doesn't mean much to him. I wouldn't take it.
2: I did not have any sort of berry. Curtis had strawberry jam donuts.
0: Curtis is a guy that works here for anyone. Now, Luke, can we get back to you about this? Because I think Millie and I are both on your side.
2: Of course you are.
0: In the meantime, 133353, if you would like to have a crack at Hindy's blue balls, we've got a great prize to give away. So get on the phone now, 133353. The balls are rattling. Pull out a blue ball, you're a winner. Pull out a maroon ball, you're a loser. You just have to be on that phone when the blue ball comes out.
2: Maybe I rubbed the jogger on my blue balls.
3: Okay.
2: That's why it's
3: okay. Time to wrap it up here. 133353. Give us a call.
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3: Hey there, I'm Tessa Randello. Australia's saying goodbye to former Aussie of the Year, Neil Danaher. Thousands of fans, family and friends have packed into the MCG with a sea of blue Fight MND beanies on.
23: Dad always said that when life throws you a challenge, you have two options. You can flourish or you can fold. And didn't you flourish?
3: Neil's daughter Loz there. To some other news now, the alleged Bondi terror gunman is now facing almost 80 charges after an additional 19 were added. He's not yet entered any pleas, returning to court on August 12. Conflict is escalating in the Middle East. Iran has launched retaliatory attacks after US strikes over a downed helicopter. The PM, Anthony Albanese, says he's concerned about the human and economic impacts of the fighting. And One Nation says its latest funding blitz has raised $500,000 in 8 hours. Comes after the party launched a new website.
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3: Both the Broncos and Souths will be wearing jerseys to show support for Jai Arrow when they clash tomorrow night. The Rabbitohs today revealing their whiteout design, which will have no colour except for the word Arrow on every player's back. While the Broncos will have Jai on the front of every top, he played for both clubs before retiring due to an MND diagnosis. And Mitch Moses has reportedly only done light training on the Blues' first training session ahead of Origin Game 2, while Casey McLean didn't take part.
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26: Rain for the rest of today in Orange. Tonight down to 8 and tomorrow showers increasing with a high of 16. And Clubcasts are the new podcasts about the only club that truly matters. 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
1: They're back for a big second hour. I know, I'm always surprised as you are. Anthony Maroon, Billy Elliott, and Nathan Hindmarsh. The Triple M Rush Hour.
2: Yes, indeed, it's hour two with Maroon, Millie and Hindy. Now, we're going to do a couple of things that we've not probably done before on this show, kids. We are going to talk about the Kardashians and we are going to talk about soccer. So two things coming up this hour.
3: Well, we always speak about the Kardashians.
4: In
3: do we?
4: Yes,
2: that's right.
3: That's how much you listen to my Hollywood
2: gossip. I apologise, I was wrong there. Let's do this.
5: It's the biggest game of the year. And Triple M's Rush Hour knows the place where you can watch it. So it's time to play Hindy's Blue Balls.
6: 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He's got blue balls. Hindy's got blue balls. Blue balls.
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2: Oh, yes, the Chippo, the Chippy Norton Hotel, that big 250-incher.
3: Ooh,
2: Governor
3: that's a big one.
2: Yeah, it's a big TV, isn't it?
3: It's a big
2: My TV, I got a big TV, but, this would be 10 times the size of it.
3: $300 $300 to spend out there is pretty handy.
2: Oh, absolutely.
3: Doesn't have to be Origin night, as we know. Does not have to be Origin night. Can be any time.
4: Tomorrow night.
2: Yeah.
3: Yes.
2: You could go, mate, you want to go and watch the blockbuster Titans versus Tigers live.
4: Are you calling that one?
2: Probably. 133353. Let's play Hindy's Blue Balls. Rob from North Richmond. Hello, Rob.
7: Hey, how you going? It's Rob.
4: Hey, Rob.
3: How are you,
2: mate? What did I say?
4: Alrighty.
7: Good.
4: You did say Rob.
2: Okay.
4: Don't worry. We got Rob. All right. Hindy is...
3: I've got me basket of balls
7: Hindy,
3: here.
7: Hindy, get those blue balls out. Come on.
3: Yeah, I will, mate. Here, we're spinning. We're spinning up now.
4: Spinning. Let's
3: Rob,
4: go.
3: Rob, all the anticipation.
7: Come on.
3: Come on around.
2: Here we go.
3: Go this way. Hey.
4: Oh, it's
3: no, Rob.
4: Red.
3: Sorry, it's maroon ball.
4: Maroon ball.
2: Nothing, young fella.
4: But we love the energy there. We got Michael from Penrith. Michael, how are you?
8: Yeah, g'day, guys. Go the Blues.
4: Up the Blues. Have you been to? We're not going to Origin.
3: No,
4: we're going to
3: Chipping Norton Chippo Hotel.
2: Chipping Norton Hotel.
3: It's $300. Here we go, Michael. I'm spinning the wheel. Millhouse, stay your lane.
2: All right, here we go.
3: You wouldn't believe it.
2: Oh.
3: Michael, it's Maroon. Sorry,
4: I'm
3: mate.
4: Sorry, it's Maroon. I'm getting my colours.
2: Yeah, Maroon balls.
4: Genuinely Maroon.
3: This is going well. Right, let's move on to Adam.
2: Adam,
3: there, mate?
2: We're due for a blue ball here.
3: Here we go, Adam.
2: Here we go, Adam.
9: Good afternoon. How are we?
3: Good, mate, good.
4: All righty.
3: We're spinning the wheel, Adam. Here we go.
2: Here we
9: let's
2: go,
9: do
2: Adam.
9: It. Let's go. Nice and blue.
2: Oh, he's got another.
4: It's red.
3: Maroon ball.
2: Hang on, no, he's got a maroon one there.
4: All right, but we've got, Peter. All right, surely.
2: Well, Jordan Springs is probably not too far.
3: Here we go, spinning.
4: Let's go.
3: I'm spinning.
2: Here we go, Pete.
9: It's close enough. Let's go, guys.
2: All right, Pete,
3: spinning,
2: here we go.
3: Spinning.
2: And what have you got this time?
3: Hey!
2: He's got a blue ball! God help us, you took your time today.
9: Blue ball.
4: You've got Hindy's blue ball. Congratulations, Peter.
9: Thank you very much. That's awesome.
4: $300 to spend at Chippy Norton Hotel. How good is that?
9: That's going to be awesome.
2: Good on you, mate. Governor Macquarie Drive, Chippy Norton, the Chippo Hotel, Chippy Norton Hotel. We watch, people just go there and watch all sorts of footy. You can even watch the soccer. They still got the A-League. Is that still going? The A-League, the AFL. Everything at the Chippy Norton Hotel. Ice hockey, whatever.
3: The NBA.
2: The finals are on now in the ice hockey.
3: Yes.
2: We've got more NRL news, a little bit of a debate between the three of us coming up next at Triple M.

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0: Millie, do you, like, have you been on this website?
1: She'd have to get on there.
2: Yes. Yeah, it's on my favourites.
0: Yeah.
2: I check every week just to see if there's any more new products that have been added, and the aerosols and the antifreeze coolants are up there with the best on the market.
1: Her search history goes Jamie Oliver's cooking, Baby Gigi,
0: Penrite.
1: And Penrite.
0: Penrite needs to jump up into number one.
2: Yeah, well, I think by a couple of weeks' time it will be.
0: Well, I think if you're going to give your old man a hand with the tractors down there on the farm.
2: Yeah, absolutely.
0: Penrite Oil, 100 years.
3: Still driven.
0: This round is obviously a split round, guys, because of State of Origin, Game 2, which is in Melbourne. But these first couple of games, obviously, hear me out here, tomorrow night, there's a great reason for this game because it's Jai Arrow played for both of these clubs, and it's going to be a real celebration of Jai's career from two clubs that love him to death. Tomorrow's got its own special meaning. But this Dragons-Roosters game, there are so many players missing, you could make an NRL club. There are so many quality players missing.
1: Dolphins-Roosters?
0: Yeah.
2: Just looking at the Dolphin going, that's not a Dragon. Anyway.
0: I feel like if you were a Dolphins fan or a Roosters fan, you're probably, given the fact that the Dolphins have won five straight, you probably deserve to see them.
1: What are you saying?
0: I'm saying we shouldn't be having this round. We should
2: this
0: have
2: whole,
0: a week off.
2: Round of NRL.
0: Yeah.
2: What are they going to play?
0: We'll just make it up somewhere.
1: I'm sure the TV networks will be very happy with
2: it. There's still five games of footy.
0: I know, but who wants to see the Dolphins and the Roosters with, let's have a look how many players are missing.
2: It's not about who's missing. They're still fielding two teams. So there's players coming up that might make their debut. They might be coming back from injury. We'll see players really stand up and who cares? Okay, they're still playing.
0: Yeah,
1: so
0: but
1: you don't want to see Trey Fuller.
2: I love Trey Fuller.
1: Jack Bostock, Herbie Farnworth. Who else is in there? Cody Nicker.
0: You
1: don't want to see those guys play rugby league this weekend.
0: I do, but I want to see the Hammer and Selwyn Cobbo and Tom Flegler and James Tedesco and Lindsay Collins.
1: What if they all had injuries
0: and
1: at the same
0: Toya.
1: Time?
0: They wouldn't all have injuries. Can you not see my point there that there is more than a whole team missing because of Origin?
1: But if you
0: have a week off, work it out.
1: If you're a true rugby league fan, you'd enjoy it no matter what.
0: Well, then I'm not a true rugby league fan.
1: Obviously not.
0: If I'm a Dolphins fan, I'm going, this is a real test for us. Hang on. Tedesco's not there. Collins is not there. Robson's not there. Toya, Walker, Radley. I mean, they're playing the Roosters, Ron Massey Cup side. Have the week
1: with
0: off.
1: Future NRL stars.
0: Stars. I get that. All right. Well, are people getting a discount on their ticket into the footy if they're watching future NRL stars?
1: That's out of my hands.
0: I think you're both just disagreeing for the hell of it.
1: No, I'm not.
2: I think
0: that
2: you,
0: game is like, heavily.
2: It's about footy. It's about still putting the team on and watching. If you support those teams, you're looking forward to the players that are coming up and playing in those positions. What happens if it's someone on debut scores a hat trick? Best day of their life.
0: Yeah, but look, I don't know why we've got to play five games or whatever it is, four games. Why can't we work everything else out?
1: Because how many how many billion dollars have we spent on getting the TV
0: make
1: rights?
0: It up somewhere in the end, mate. That's all I'm saying.
2: So what would they put there? Days of our lives on.
0: I couldn't give a crap what they put there. That's not my
1: AFL
0: thing.
1: There, or they put something other sport there that people go, oh, I've never seen a bit of AFL.
2: What's that sport? Well, and then you know what? They're gone forever. They're back to that sport.
0: No, I disagree. And look, the Rabbitohs Broncos game, obviously, there's another good reason for this game. Look who's missing here. Cam Murray, Campbell Graham, you know, Payne Haas is missing. Reece Walsh is missing. Katoni Staggs is missing. I'd really rather go and watch that game if they were all playing.
2: Yeah, well, you know what, Maroon?
0: You know what? You can wish in one hand and crap in the other.
1: Is that what they say?
0: Yeah, that's what they say.
2: I've never heard of that one.
0: Anyway, we're going to talk a bit about the Kardashians next at Triple M.

0: Triple M's Rush Hour, Maroon, Millie and Hindy, and our number is 133353, which might come in handy. Also, you can follow us on socials at Rush Hour Triple M. Hey, a lot of people are asking about the Elliots. We'll do an episode of the Elliots before we knock off tonight and find out what's going on in the Elliot household.
1: Has something to do with bacon.
0: Mmm, we all love bacon.
2: I love bacon.
0: Now, we all know Kim Kardashian. She often appears on Hindy's Hollywood Goss. And we all know she is dating F1 driver Lewis Hamilton.
2: Did you see her at the F1 the other night?
0: Yes.
2: We'll discuss that later, I hope. How what? She snubbed him on the pit walk.
1: Snubbed who?
2: Buddy old mate. What's his name? Old mate that does the things.
0: Does anyone know what he, I have no idea.
2: That's the chats.
0: The boss.
2: No, he's not the boss.
0: Okay, anyway. Well, anyway, I mean...
2: Get back to the topic.
0: Let me start again. Now, we all know Kim Kardashian. She often appears on Hindy's Hollywood Goss and is dating F1 driver Lewis Hamilton, right? She attended Monaco Grand Prix and was caught red-handed trying to steal a towel intended for the winner, Kim Antonelli. Unfortunately, she was stealing it to wipe her face, and he'd already used it to wipe his... No, that part I made up. She just got it to wipe her face, and it got us to thinking about when you've stolen something from a... Are you talking about Martin Brundle, by the way?
2: That's what I'm talking about. You can't snub Martin on the pit walk, and she did. If you're in pit lane and he comes up to you, you have to talk.
0: Right.
2: Yes.
0: Is he like just one of those people you want to meet?
2: He's legendary. He's loyal.
0: We'll have to do that if we haven't done that before. Who you'd like to have dinner with?
1: Wait. Loyalty.
0: Honestly,
2: royal.
0: We need to
2: get royalty. I've had too many Tim Tams today. That's my excuse.
0: Really, come off the track. The train is off the tracks.
2: I've got Hashimoto.
0: Okay. Now, the thing I want to ask you, have you ever stolen something from a sporting event?
1: Is that what this whole phone was about?
0: Yes.
1: Is that how we got there?
0: Yeah, that's where I was trying to get.
2: Yeah.
0: Have you ever stole something from a sporting event?
2: So much.
0: Mm. What?
2: So much.
0: Yeah, go.
2: I've got a giant big Esky that I stole from Origin Camp.
0: That's right, yeah.
2: I've got that. Mm-hmm. But my first bit of tea leafing, I was SG ball for Para. I went to Belmore Sports Ground to play against the Bulldogs. And there was a laminated, it was a big thing on the first grade door.

0: sometimes take a couple of the, you know, the how the physios or the strappers would have like some of those towels. And they're just good gym towels, so I'd take a couple of those.
1: The Gatorade towels or the white towels.
0: Yeah, the Gatorade towels. God, we've got them Gatorade everywhere.
1: You don't, girls don't steal much? You steal anything off anything else, anyone else?
0: No, if you're talking about like bras and things like that.
1: No, no.
2: Why would he be talking about that?
1: Talk about that?
2: What do you think this is, Benny Hill?
0: I don't know, maybe from a conversation we had off air.
2: All right, 133353. What have you stolen from a sporting event? I know a mate of mine now lives in America, has got Ronnie Gibbs' shorts from the 87 grand final.
1: How did he steal those?
2: Rambo took them off. Ronnie Gibbs took them off and was in the old days. They used to wear their, maybe they still do their budgie smugglers underneath. And my mate just pilfered them.
1: Could be a corner post you've stolen.
2: Mm.
1: Could be someone's headgear.
2: Socks.
1: Socks. Could be a ball you've taken from the game. Like a cricket ball. You know what I mean? To throw the cricket ball back after a game.
2: Mm. Or they kick the ball into the crowd. You never see the ball again.
1: Is he a catch and keep?
2: Great prize here. Best caller will walk away with a 12-month Amaysim 365 SIM plan worth $320. So if you're on a budget, you want to get that Amaysim gear going. 133353, what have you stolen from a sporting event? This is Triple M.
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2: Hi, I'm Sean Hansen from Hansen's Optometrist. And today I'd like to discuss another common corrective eye condition, hyperopia, or more commonly known as long or far-sightedness. In general, people who are long-sighted have more difficulty with near blur. However, with larger amounts, blur can occur at distance as well. Hyperopia occurs when the eyeball is too short, causing focus to be behind the retina instead of precisely on it. The eye is focused long, or too far as the name suggests. We may be able to focus and compensate to some degree for small to moderate amounts of hyperopia. However, this ability decreases as we get older and can't focus as well. A corrective plus lens is used to pull the focus in to be clear on the retina. Uncorrected hyperopia is often missed and can induce eye turns or amblyopia, a lazy eye, particularly in children. It is also can be inherited, so again, early detection is key. So come and see us at Hansen's Optometrist. Locals caring for locals.
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0: Friends, Rush Hour, Maroon, Millie and Hindy, and our number is 133353. Still to come, the Elliots. We're going to talk about what goes on in the house of Millie Elliott with baby Gigi, mum Shelley and husband Adam. And tomorrow we're going to have a very special guest too. Teddy, James Tedesco is coming on the Rush Hour to talk with myself and you, Nathan.
1: That's great.
0: Fantastic. Bloody earth, that's great. Well, you're too big. What do you mean that's great? It's fantastic. It's James Tedesco, mate.
1: I know who it is.
0: Fire up.
2: You're much bigger than that.
0: Sorry. Fire up.
1: Yes, can't wait. I've got so many questions for Teddy.
0: All right.
1: So many.
0: 133353, this is the question. What did you steal at a sporting event? You heard us go through it. A bloke that stole the Ronnie Rambo shorts at the 87 grand final. You stole a sign from the Bulldogs shed. You steal hand towels, Millie.
1: Dawn Fraser, didn't she steal a flag? Got pinched for it?
0: She did, I think.
2: Yeah,
1: the Olympics.
2: Good on you, Dawn.
0: On you, Dawny.
1: Yeah.
0: Listens to this show. Curtis is in Wollongong. What did you steal, Curtis?
3: Hey, guys, I stole a fence paling from the SCG.
1: Ooh, that's a good one. Yeah. How did you, talk us through it, Curtis.
3: Oh, well, I'm sitting there watching a Big Bash game, the Sydney Derby. Mm-hmm. It's rained out, basically. Nothing to do. I'm sitting there looking at these fence palings. There's one here. It's looking a bit how you going. The nails are just hanging on. I'm going, oh, should I? I'm leaning on it, and then popped it off. And I'm like, sweet. And then I'm going, all right, I've got it. Now, how do I get it out? And I'm like, I can't just walk out with a fence paling. It's going to look a bit sus.
0: Mm-hmm.
3: So down the back of the pants, shirt over the top, and you couldn't really tell besides the fact the shirt's pretty much sitting off my shoulders.
2: But what did you do with it at home?
3: Just a bit of display, yeah. Good story.
0: Yeah. Bit of souvenir.
1: Yeah. But then you get home and you show your mates, oh, mate, this is from the SCG. It's from down the road, Mrs. Brown's place down the road.
2: That's true. Well done, Curtis.
1: Thank you, Curtis.
2: All right, Willie, what did you steal from a sporting match?
4: So I'm a Kiwi lad and grew up in the great town of Christchurch.
2: Beautiful.
4: And we had a bunch of mates going to a one-day international cricket game, and we were just the legal age, and we were getting some beers, and we decided that we'll take one of those kegs from behind the marquee tent. And one guy went in there, did the aerobics Oz style, and yes, we did get aerobics Oz style back in New Zealand, that's another story. So he did the aerobics Oz style, distracting all the people. The other guy was saying, there's a guy in the nude, no clothes on, distracting all the security guards. The rest of us, under the tent, pulled the keg out, carried it over the fence, through the fence, into the boot of the car, and the rest was history. Just watched the rest of the game.
2: How good is that?
1: Yeah. So, Willie, I know you've grabbed a keg, but did it have all the tap and everything on it as well, or did you just grab the keg?
4: Well, no, in New Zealand, you can actually go to the pubs and hire those. People used to hire kegs for parties at home. Go in there, just want the tap and the pump, get the jugs.
2: I like how they've created the divergence. Yeah. They've said there's someone off their chops over there, someone naked over there, and then bang. Good on you, Willie.
0: Well done, Willie. Now, Wes, where do you live, Wes?
1: He just wanted to say Willie.
0: Hello, Wes.
5: Good morning. Good afternoon, guys.
0: Where do you live, mate?
5: I live on the Central Coast.
0: Mm-hmm. What's it called where you live?
5: Summerland Point.
0: All right. It's interesting. It says here you live at Bob's Farm, doesn't it?
5: No, I might have been up there when I was talking to someone, and they asked me when I was.
0: 133353. What did you steal?
5: For the record, it's football, not soccer.
0: Mm-hmm.
5: But I stole Greg Norman's golf ball.
2: I'm kidding.
1: You stole what? Sorry, mate.
5: Greg Norman's golf ball.
0: All right, Wes. How'd you do that?
5: It was out at Riverside Oaks, if you remember that course.
1: Still there. Still out there.
5: I don't know if it's still open or not.
1: It is, mate.
5: He hit his tee shot into a dam, and he hit his second ball, and just kept walking past. So I jumped in the dam and grabbed the ball.
0: Well done, Wes. That'd be worth something too, I would think, mate. Well done. I think Wes has got to get the prize.
1: For Greg Norman's golf ball?
0: Don't you
1: out
0: think?
1: Out of Riverside Oaks?
0: Yeah.
1: It's a great course, Riverside Oaks. A lot of kangaroos out there at the moment.
0: Mm.
1: Let's give it. It is Greg Norman's, one of the greats, the shark.
0: All right.
1: It to him.
0: Mate, look, you have won a great prize here. 12-month Amaysim 365 SIM plan worth $320. Thank you very much. Wes on the Central Coast. We're going to come back with the latest edition of The Elliots on the Triple M Rush Hour.
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1: Triple M's Rush Hour is Maroon, Millie and Hindy. Our final thought today will involve the FIFA World Cup. Yes, we'll be talking about the World Game.

0: Well, yes, it's great to have you in the studio, Millhouse. There's plenty going on at the Elliott's house with Adam Elliott, obviously Rabbitohs player. How's he? He's injured. He's done
1: for
0: the year.
1: I tell you what, at the start, he was pretty good, and he was like, you know what, injuries happen and blah, blah, blah, but that's gotten old. That's gotten real old.
2: Poor
1: and he's now taken it out on the fact that there's been no bacon in the house.
0: Right.
1: And he's like, I cook him like scrambled eggs with some avo and some sourdough, like, you know, most mornings, which most people would be pretty grateful for.
2: Yeah. Yes, I know I would be.
1: Yeah.
2: That's if my wife cooked
1: for
2: me.
1: Now he just says, I've had it too much. Why do we have no bacon in the house? Go get
2: Fair
1: some,
2: point.
1: Like, he really, really wants bacon. And it got to the point where we were having a fight that there was no bacon in the house. And I said, I'll go get some when I go to the butcher's, okay? And then I didn't get any. And then he was looking forward to the bacon. I didn't get the bacon. and he really took it out on me. And then he left and he called me and he said, I'm really sorry. I'm taking this injury out on you not buying.
0: Did that
1: bacon.
0: Bit really happen? Did he really say sorry?
1: He did. He's very good at
2: he's,
1: that. He called me.
2: He's very, very frustrated. And when you got your heart set, I know what it's like. When your heart is set on something.
1: Like bacon. And that,
2: yes.
1: Or like not. Or like playing the season.
2: Just like,
1: you know.
2: Just like no, for me, bacon. If I want bacon and I don't get bacon.
1: Yeah. So is this the thing? Do you think he's in the right? Like, is this okay?
2: Well, no, I don't think he's in the right. But if you've said you're going to get him some bacon.
1: No, I did say.
2: And
1: I'd
2: then
1: go,
2: you don't deliver on the bacon.
1: Because I got a delivery of some groceries and they came to the door. Because you know what? That is actually so much easier. Because someone actually packs your groceries and sends them to the door. Easy.
2: I'm yet to do that.
1: So,
2: I reckon it's good.
1: Yeah, well, it's better than checking them out yourself at the store. Anyway, that's a whole another issue. But anyway, and then I said, the groceries got delivered. And he said, oh, great, the bacon is I said, I didn't get bacon in the order because I was going to go to the butcher's and get the bacon because I thought he'd whinge that it wasn't like good bacon from the butcher's.
2: You know
1: now
2: you
1: I'm
2: need,
1: just.
2: You know what you need to get him? Get him that faux bacon that's not real bacon.
0: He doesn't want
2: it. See what happens.
1: He would just chuck it back at me.
2: Report back to us. He wouldn't
1: like
2: chuck
1: tofu
2: it back
1: bacon.
2: He's making him sound,
1: he'd struggle
2: making
1: with
2: him
1: it.
2: Sound very bad.
1: No, he wouldn't. He's a beautiful man, but he's
0: frustrated.
1: He's very frustrated. Yeah. He can't walk around and it'll just take a little bit longer.
2: And when you're used to bashing blokes on the footy field and you don't get to do that.
1: No, he can't even bash.
2: And where does the outlet go?
1: Exactly.
2: Yes.
1: Yeah.
2: Yeah. So it gets, you know, and you start wanting to eat food.
1: Yeah.
2: Look at me for an example. Gave up the game many years ago.
1: Didn't give up the appetite.
0: Yeah, well, all right.
1: Anyway, that's pretty much where we're at.
2: And where's baby Gigi?
1: I know. You know what? I need to bring her in.
0: Yeah, bring her in.
2: We've only been saying that for how long?
1: I know.
2: We've seen her once in the studio since she was born.
1: That is a lie. That is a lie.
2: Anthony,
1: since
2: back
1: she
2: me
1: was
2: up
1: born.
2: Here.
0: Maybe twice. Maybe twice.
2: In the
1: She's
2: studio.
1: She's been in the studio at least four or five times.
2: That's poor.
0: I don't believe that is correct. But
1: well, it is.
0: Anyway, give them all our love, and we hope Adam's okay. It's a big day for the Rabbitohs tomorrow night.
1: Tomorrow night, take on the Bronx. Both teams a little depleted with Origin and injuries.
0: Yeah.
1: So, and a beautiful cause with them both paying tribute to Jai.
0: Yeah, it's going to be a big day tomorrow night at Accor Stadium. We're going to come
3: Glenn's
0: back and wrap
3: hour
0: things
3: with
0: up here.
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0: Triple M Rush Hour, it's Maroon, Millie and Hindy. Time for our final thought today. And guys, it's not often we get to speak about the world game, the soccer, as we used to call it. Soccer.
1: Still is soccer for me.
0: Well, people...
2: I call it soccer.
0: Yeah, I thought it was soccer. I always thought it was
2: what
0: soccer.
2: What do we call it?
0: People call it football. Like, as if we're calling rugby league, we shouldn't be calling rugby league football. We should be calling this nonsense football. And I don't agree.
1: It's exciting. The World Cup is exciting. Oh. Even if you don't follow the game, you'll still be interested.
2: What about Tim Payne? Okay. The guy who got like 5 million followers overnight? Crazy.
1: So crazy.
0: Why did he do that? Why is that crazy?
2: Because that's never happened before. He's just a regular Joe Blow.
0: Okay.
1: He's a Kiwi international soccer player.
0: Oh, there we go.
2: He's a soccer player, but this influencer said
1: he's just a soccer player playing for his country in the World Cup.
2: Yeah, but he had 4,000 followers.
1: Hang on, do you see people follow, as in, do you look at them and go, he's a Neville nobody?
0: That's exactly what I said.
2: I just think it shows their visibility. Not many people knew him. Now everybody knows him.
0: All right, well, look.
1: Do they know him or just follow him?
0: Well,
2: he's doing a lot more media now.
0: You know what? I don't know him. I don't want to know him.
1: Back to the tickets.
0: We'll start with the opening match of the World Cup, which is Mexico versus South Africa, Mexico City. How much do you think the cheapest ticket is, Mildred?
1: US dollars?
0: Yeah.
2: Cheapest ticket. I'm going to go 150 US.
0: Nathan?
1: That's not bad. I was going to say roughly that. I'm going to say 275.
0: Actually, the cheapest ticket for Mexico to take on South Africa in Mexico City is $2,070 US.
2: No!
0: Yes, that's the cheapest ticket.
2: Are you kidding me?
0: The world game, the great game.
2: Are you kidding me?
0: No, I'm telling you the truth.
2: Who can afford that?
0: Well.
1: For a pool match,
0: yes.
1: That's quite expensive.
2: Did you just say over $2,000?
0: American, yeah.
2: So that's over $3,000 for us.
0: Yeah, well, close enough. Mm. The most expensive ticket. What do you think the most expensive ticket is US?
1: $50 million.
2: Okay, oh, my freaking God.
0: Now you're being silly, aren't you? Have a rigid-edge guess.
1: Okay, rigid-edge guess. If that's the cheapest ticket for that game, I'm going to say the most expensive would be a World Cup final ticket, obviously.
0: Mm-hmm.
1: I'm going to say 175,000 US.
2: Oh, that's a lie.
0: Millie?
2: That's a lie.
0: Can I give you a clue? It's up from that.
2: No!
0: Yes.
2: No, it's not.
0: It's up.
2: No, it's not.
0: The most expensive ticket on the resale website right now in US dollars is 11 million.
2: No, it's not.
0: Yes.
1: Pigs.
2: $11 million for a game of soccer.
0: Yeah.
1: Keep talking. I'm just going to quickly try and work.
2: Now I've heard it all.
1: Give me three in it, mouth.
2: Yeah, carry the three. Yeah,
0: but if you, because we're talking about people that probably have billions and billions of dollars.
2: Billionaires.
0: We can't fathom how much that is.
2: I can't even fathom. Someone like Hindy, closer to that than us.
1: I could probably afford like four, maybe five tickets. What a flog. Tickets in Australian dollars is $15.659 million for a ticket.
2: Sorry, cry me a river. So,
3: that's it for Triple M's Rush Hour nonsense. With Maroon Millie and Nathan Hindmarsh for today.
0: If you missed anything,
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22: Hey, I'm Tessa Randello. Neil Danaher's wife, Jan, is remembering him as a selfless man at a state funeral today.
23: But MND doesn't define Neil. Neil is defined by his character, his integrity, his humility, his honesty, his strength and resilience.
22: She spoke at the memorial for the former Australian of the Year at the MCG today. To some other news now, Aussies are being told to stay away from a number of countries in the Middle East as attacks continue. Smart Traveller reissuing advice not to travel to a number of countries, including Iran, Iraq and Israel, adding there's a risk of further attacks and escalation. Briefly, One Nation claims to have raised $500,000 in 8 hours in its latest funding blitz, and a successful return to singles tennis for Aussie Nick Kyrgios. He's down the world number 36, Corentin Moutet, in straight sets at the ATP event in Stuttgart. Kyrgios hasn't competed since early January before withdrawing from the Oz Open due to injury.
0: Research shows that regularly eating ultra-processed foods can increase your risk of developing type 2 diabetes by 53%. Search Diabetes Australia for more about the nation's fastest-growing chronic condition.
22: Tomorrow night, Souths and Broncos clash is all about Jai Arrow after the 30-year-old retired due to an MND diagnosis. The Rabbitohs today unveiling their whiteout playing shirt, which will have no colour on it other than Arrow's name across the players' backs, while the Broncos adding Jai to the front of their jumpers. Coach Michael Maguire says it's important to look after one another.
1: We've got a circle of people that love their rugby league, and you know, he's one of them. And I think it's great to get behind the people that have been a big part of what we've been able to enjoy.
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24: Rain for the rest of today in Orange. Tonight down to 8, and tomorrow showers increasing with a high of 16. 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
31: Welcome to Triple M NRL Daily here on your Wednesday. We have a massive show for you today because there is drama in the New South Wales State of Origin camp. It's Charlie White here, and I'm joined as always by Adam Pengilly. How are you,
32: Charlie?
31: Adam?
32: I'm going well, and I think we're 7 days away from New South Wales and wrapping up this Origin series.
31: Fingers crossed, and the man who's been in New South Wales camp the last couple of days, Danny Wilder, joins us. How are you, Danny?
33: I'm great. Yeah, I've seen them train today, and there are a couple of worrying things that went on at training. We didn't see a couple of their big guns going through the paces, which has me nervous.
31: Very concerning. So it's Casey McLean and Mitchell Moses did not train, Danny, is that right?
33: Correct. Casey was there in a pair of sneakers, didn't run a step. Mitchell was there. He went through his paces without running, just doing a lot of stretching under the eyes of a physio at Blues training. Didn't take part in anything that I saw. Of course, we do get asked to leave training a bit early, though.
31: Yeah, well, we'll have all the latest on the State of Origin team news. If anything breaks during the show, we'll be right across it. Queensland, we're going to be talking them as well. So we've got some audio of Reece Walsh. Yeah, we got to talk Queensland. Danny, we go into Triple M Brisbane, Triple M Queensland. Everyone's going to listen.
33: Sorry.
31: You know, we've got to talk them up. I'll talk up Queensland today, guys. I think they win State of Origin game too.
32: Really?
33: You're the Billy Slater of this podcast. You are the Billy Slater of this podcast.
31: The Bush Poet. Call me the Bush Poet, boys. But there's so much to get to. Stick around. You listen to Triple M, NRL Daily. We've got Danny Wilder here, Adam Pengilly, and Charlie White. We'll be back very shortly.

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1: Where the NRL's biggest stories unfold. Triple M NRL Daily with Danny Weidler, Adam Pengilly and Charlie White. Triple M NRL Daily with Danny Weidler, Adam Pengilly and Charlie White. Breaking news and the biggest names in the game.
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2: I will say it must be strange for you sitting on this side of the desk because obviously you're more of a podcast host these days. You did a great job with the immortal Andrew Johns on that fantastic podcast. How did you find hosting, Danny? I thought you did an incredible job.
3: Yeah, Charlie, you are so full of crap, honestly. Mate, firstly, I forgot to say how your favourite podcast. That was Reedy and Co. yesterday, I know. But it was fine. Look, I got through it. It's not my go, but I was happy to do it with the great Joseph Johns. What an honour.
2: Mm. He's an absolute superstar of the Origin Arena, but the guy who's going to be wearing a jersey that he made famous in State of Origin, the halfback jersey, Mitchell Moses, Danny, he didn't train today. Is that correct?
3: Well, Mitchell Moses is a 5'8", Charlie.
2: Oh, yeah, of course. Yeah, dumb am I. Sorry,
4: I wasn't going to say anything.
2: Sorry, I'll redo that.
3: No, you're not redoing anything. You're not redoing anything. Please, because you've had it's HIA time for you, hosting too many podcasts, too much of a star. You just got to remember that Nathan Cleary plays halfback. Remember him?
2: I do, mate. And, do you know, the only thing is I was just trying to find a segue to move on into Mitchell Moses, and it just didn't really work.
3: You don't always have to be smooth, Charlie. You know, always have to be smooth.
2: Nah, you're right. So, it definitely hasn't been smooth to start this show.
3: Concerning signs at New South Wales, look, neither Mitchell Moses or Casey McLean were training. Now, I get confused by all this. I thought we're supposed to see Mitchell do something today, but, you know, he did nothing. And unless he's going to do some stuff after training, I've returned to do this podcast. But when I tried to stay as long as I could and they were wrapping up. So interesting that he did nothing. And the other was Casey. Casey turned up in his sneakers. And that's always a sign they're doing absolutely nothing. He had strapping on his ankle, not heavy strapping, but there was strapping there. And he hasn't been moving freely, I have to say that. The word I keep getting is that Mitchell Moses will be okay. They're confident. But tomorrow, Adam, you might have to come up here too. Hang from some trees, try and find a secret spot because actually you can see it from the road because tomorrow's a big day. Mitchell Moses needs to be at least running to some degree at full speed, that is, at least for some of the session. But the Blues keep on telling me that they're confident he'll be fine. We spoke to Nathan Cleary today about it. He didn't seem to have any great, not a huge insight to it. And, you know, I'm anticipating he's going to run full pelt tomorrow, or we're going to be seeing more reshuffling in a team that's already had significant reshuffling. And I want to see Casey McLean training too. I mean, that's, you know, I know he's played his, he had his time there, 20 minutes or so, but he's got to be our strike centre now, doesn't he? Along with Katoni. So you need to see him moving.
4: I think you'll probably find out a little bit more tomorrow, Charlie, because if Izzy Katoa was released to go back to Dolphins camp to play their game on Friday night, then you know that Mitchell Moses is probably going to be okay. But clearly Katoa's got a role being in that 20-man squad at the moment because they still have not given Mitchell Moses the absolute green light to play. And I'm a bit like Danny with this sort of stuff. I get nervous. I don't like guys carrying injuries late into the first week before the weekend, before an Origin game. You just want to see Mitchell Moses do something and do it well. And I know, Danny, you had the cameras out. His fitness test. Was it a fitness test or did something with Parramatta medical staff on Monday? And I looked at it on the TV and he was walking. He wasn't virtually not doing anything. Just doing a couple of little light kicks.
3: Now what happened was Christian Nicolosi did the story saying it was a fitness test. We found it. Wasn't too hard to find. And Mitch saw our cameras after about 5 or 6 minutes. I wasn't thrilled that we were there filming him. So we did the right thing and turned it off. We've got some shots. He did some kicking, did some running, but again, he needs to be doing it in front of Laurie Daly now, doesn't he? So, and the Blues are adamant that wasn't a fitness test.
1: Nobody does the NRL like Triple M.
0: First, with the game's biggest headlines. We'll be back shortly on Triple M NRL Daily.

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2: Now, Casey McLean, he didn't train. You said he was in sneakers. If he's out, is it just as simple as Mark Nwangani-Tuase starts on the wing and Tolu Kula goes into the centres?
3: Good question. I'd assume so, yeah. You know, they did have their, what do they call them, their shadow players or their extra players at training today, and one of those players was Fletcher Sharp. He was there. But again, they're supposed to be the shadow players or the training players. And Ryan Couchman, I'm pretty sure it was Ryan Couchman was there.
2: Even their teammates can't tell the difference between them anyway, don't you? How are we going to tell?
3: the young tearaway Cooper Clark was there. And the very handsome Reuben Garrick was there as well.
2: Wow.
3: So, you know, who knows what could happen. But you think that, they don't seem to be overly concerned by Casey. He certainly wasn't when he's addressed the media. I mean, he was dancing. You saw him dancing in the Panthers team song. So, you know, if anyone can dance through, they can play a game of footy.
2: Was Hamoli Olakau'atu there, Danny?
3: Absolutely.
2: And how was he looking? Is he up and about? Is he flat about the decision? What was he like?
3: So I'll tell you a little story, Charlie. Everybody wants to say how you know, Hamoli should have the new what's after being dropped. There was a training set. There was a signing session yesterday on the Central Coast, and there were a couple of thousand kids there. The last person who had to be dragged away from the kids after an hour of signing was Hamoli. He was there, like Brian Toto's used the last and he was hanging around a bit, but Hamoli had to be taken away from the signing session because he was still wanted to, you know, at least help the fans out or do the right thing by the fans. So I don't think he's kicking stones in that regard. And that's just something I observed. And I asked some of the players about today and they said he's been great. So, but that's the obvious bombshell selection, isn't it? Hamoli. Adam, I was getting mail about it and I talked about it on your show, The Big Sports Breakfast, that you're always on. And I kept on saying, I kept on hearing that Hamoli was in trouble, but I wasn't confident enough to say at that point that he wouldn't be picked. I thought he might have been relegated to the bench, but Laurie's got all in, all out and said,

0: denied for Ethan Strange. Yep. And you could tell that that was a set play that they'd worked on all week to get Ethan Strange one-on-one with Cameron Munster. And to you and I, we might think that was a bit unlucky that Homoli took out Harry Grant and the trial was denied. But they would have practiced that religiously all week. And his job is to miss the line. He's got to get through the line or stop before the line and not interfere. And I reckon there would have been a bit of frustration to come out of that. And then the other point I sort of came up with, there was some talk about the kick chase. And I think David Riccio might have mentioned it yesterday, Charlie, on this podcast. And I went back and watched, and most of his kick chases were really, really good, except for one. And that was the one where Kalen Pronga set up that break with Selwyn Cobbo and Hammer, and they scored a couple of tries, a couple of tackles later.
1: Okay.
0: So maybe these are the little moments that Laurie has identified with his staff and said, you know what, we need to make a change. And then just quickly to add on to that as well is, it is strange that Dylan Lucas is predominantly a left-sided back rower, and he's going to play him on the right side. So he's playing on the opposite side to what he usually plays. But if you think about it, that's the side of the field that Kalen Ponga likes to attack. He's a left-sided player. He likes to attack down the left-hand side. I reckon Loz has said to Dylan Lucas, mate, you know KP better than anyone else. You're quick across the ground, got good leg speed. I want you to do a job on your club mate over there. And also maybe to put some pressure on Kurt Capel, who had a fantastic game, but he's not the quickest across the ground. And maybe Dylan Lucas got that speed to take advantage of him.
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2: And we'll take some audio now of Billy Slater talking about inspiring the Queensland generations of rugby league.
3: When Queenslanders come up to me and they say how proud they are of their footy team, like that makes me really proud to be a part of this, because that's what we're here for. Like this footy team has inspired generations for nearly 50 years now, and I was one of those generations, and it inspired me to be someone. And now this group get the opportunity to go and inspire our other Queenslanders, not just future Queenslanders, because they're inspiring grandparents, they're inspiring mothers and fathers, they're inspiring kids. It's all Queenslanders that love their footy team, and that's a real privilege to be a part of. This is their team, and it has been for, 46 years now, and it'll hopefully be for another 46 years. And you know, it's our duty to go and make them proud and inspire them to get up and go after their life. And, what an honour that is.
2: It is different, isn't it, boys, the way New South Wales talk about rugby league and the way Queensland talk about rugby league?
4: Who called him the bush poet?
2: That was the Hell of Sport podcast.
4: Okay. Well, that makes me lol. The bush poet. Look, Billy's genuine in what he's saying. Like, he genuinely believes it. It's just hard for, I think, people from this side of the border to cop, isn't it? It's hard for us to hear. And he does, but the thing is, he doesn't give a flying rats about it. He's going to speak from the heart and speak to the Queensland people. They have the fire, the famine, the floods, and the locusts, and whatever the cane toads, whatever they've been through. He that's his belief, and good on him for believing it. You know, like he's firm in that. He doesn't hear us talking like this. You know, he's got his own views on what Queensland is and what the team means to the state. And in fairness, it does mean a hell of a lot to that state. But I also think the New South Wales team means a lot to New South Wales. I just think that we're more cynical or critical in our views on a lot of what happens. And journos down here, there's a lot more of them who will challenge things. Would you agree with that, Adam?
2: Yep, absolutely. Couldn't agree more. And Billy has done this for many series now. He'll try and pick on a theme, Charlie, or something, and to inspire his players. Remember, what was that word? Was it the Zulu word? He was using Ubuntu.
4: That's right.
2: Yeah. Remember that? He was feeding that through the group. What was the translation of that? Or something like selfless and team or something like that. And the players were chanting in Zulu to each other on the field, like, you know, defending their own line. But you know what, Danny? If it works,
4: they believe it.
2: Good on them. If they believe it, good on them. Yeah.
4: They believe it.
2: He does have the respect of that Queensland team and the players. Like, they all seem to just love him. Could he be taking that mentality and bringing it to the Melbourne Storm potentially, boys? Have we heard anything more on that?
4: You love asking us about this, don't you? You love this question.
2: Well, and it would be the biggest story of the year if he gets the Melbourne Storm job.
4: Well, it'd be a big story. Look, the last time I checked, and I haven't checked in the last week or so, but I did speak to people at Melbourne who have told me that anything that happens is going to be Craig Bellamy's decision, but they will have medical input and they'll listen to doctors and all that sort of thing, right? But they have said to me that they believe, and I don't know whether this is just what they want me to hear, that Craig Bellamy is coaching as well as ever, and he's as invested as ever. So that's all I can tell you at the moment. But these things can change suddenly once doctors are involved. And, you know, if Craig Bellamy is told medically he shouldn't be doing coaching, well, then he won't do it. He's got to look after Craig Bellamy. But right now, that's the last I heard. But I haven't made a phone call on it for at least a week.
2: Yeah, out of complete respect for Craig Bellamy, Charlie, I don't think the Storm will do anything unless they sit down with Craig and it's driven and led by him and his family. If you want to go into hypotheticals, which we sometimes like doing on this program.
5: Yeah, love doing that.
2: I reckon it's going to take a hell of a lot of money, Danny, to convince Billy Slater to do that job.
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2: The Tigers, guys, let's move on to them now because Benji Ball, is it over for 2026?
3: I don't think so, Charlie. They got time to recover. They're in a really difficult spot. And after that really bright opening to the year, the first five or six games, we know what happened with some of those injuries to their key players, your Jareem Bullers and your Adam Dewey's and Appy Coruscant's suspension obviously hurt them. But that was embarrassing against Penrith on Sunday. I don't care how good the Panthers are or how white hot they were playing on Sunday. It's inexcusable to get beat 68-0 in a game of NRL. It's just simply not acceptable. The one thing I will say is, and Danny might have some thoughts on this too, I have been so impressed with the way Benji Marshall has conducted himself this year. He didn't try and sugarcoat it after the game. A couple of times this year, he's been really harsh on his players in press conferences. You can only imagine what he said behind closed doors. But this might be the coming of age of Benji as a coach. If he can get his team through this really difficult period and still be contending for the finals with a game or two left in this season, then we're seeing the makings of a guy who could potentially be a really long-term coach.
4: Yeah, he's been impressive, hasn't he? I mean, the result was awful. Nothing impressive about that. But the bounce back and the way that Benji conducted himself is an example, I think, to other coaches. We saw Ricky, he wasn't too happy after the Raiders got rolled. He barely said a thing. But the way that Benji was highly critical of his team, some of the terminology he used was, I haven't heard coaches say that, if ever. And yeah, this is a team that's built on him. It's built on his character. And it's built around what he's done at that club. And that the buy-in is supposed to be big. Well, they all sold out, didn't they, on that day? There was no buy-in at all. The Benji shares crashed. They just all sold at once. I haven't seen a team like that for a long time. Just not be interested in the game. I don't know what it was. And I know Penrith are brilliant, but they're not that brilliant.
2: Mm. Since Jerome Luai signed with Papua New Guinea, they have conceded 226 points and only
4: are you blaming Michael Chammis?
2: 66 points. Well, Chammy does hate the Tigers, doesn't he? He's always trying to bring him down when he was a journo.
4: Chammy's a well-known Tiger hater.
2: Yeah.
4: Maybe this is his little bit of he'd probably be a little bit concerned about Jerome's form. Like we're talking, Blues 5/8. I haven't heard Jerome mentioned.
2: Mm-hmm.
4: Mm. Where Luke, we're going from Mitchell Moses into a young guy who's made his mark, in Ethan Strange. And right now, on fall, Ethan Strange is rugby league's best 5/8.
2: Luke Keary actually hammered Jerome Luai on Fox League over the weekend. He said Jerome has to stand up. He hasn't brought them success. They haven't done anything with him there. That's Jerome Luai since he came to the Tigers.
4: I don't often disagree with Luke, but I do think that Jerome has brought them some substance generally. He's helped create, along with Benji, obviously, a better culture. And he's, I don't know, I think he's bought in pretty well at that club. On the field, he's been okay.
2: Mm.
4: He's been okay. I don't think he's been brilliant.
3: He hasn't played to his price tag. On the field, he hasn't played to his price tag. But you don't necessarily, for a guy like him, they're paying him premium dollars to help them off the field as well. And I think he's certainly done that.
2: We'll see you next week, Danny. State of Origin, game two. How exciting.
4: See ya. Enjoy.
5: This State of Origin, we've turned states against states and mates against mates
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0: Oh, Australia, Wednesday night, right around the country. It is fantastic to have your company, whatever you're doing. Thank you so much for keeping it on the M's. This man, speaking of the M's, dominated this joint for 30 years. Hello, Gleeson. How are you, brother?
1: G'day, Tomo. G'day, Australia. I am doing fine. Can't wait to get into this show, mate. We've got so much to cover. We're going to be talking about the Eagles' first number one album. Which is an absolute killer from pillar to post. We've got REM in the at the band comp.
0: Yeah, that's it.
1: Sorry.
0: Gleeson's band camp.
1: Gleeson's band camp.
0: Yeah.
1: I was just remembering the days of band comps.
0: Band comps.
1: Yeah, yeah.
0: Yeah?
1: It's unreal.
0: What, going, Battle of the Bands?
1: Battle of the Bands, yeah, yeah.
0: Yeah.
1: And we went in a few in the day.
0: How'd we go?
1: We won one or two, maybe.
0: Yeah.
1: Found wanting in a few others, but it was a great proving ground because you get to play, you know, your 15-20 minute set, and then you get to watch all the other band sets, and you'd pick something up or you'd pick something apart, whatever you do. But anyway, band camp coming up very shortly. Adam Thompson's going to be joining us.
0: Looking forward to this.
1: From the Chocolate Starfish. He does amazing, amazing work. He's a real dynamo, and he loves to make music that that lifts people up. And I'm very proud to call him a very, very good friend.
0: And not just music as well; does a lot with the indigenous people in their camps as well.
1: He does, mate. He's a terrific guy. So it'll be great to hear what he's got going on.
0: AFL obviously tomorrow night, Gleeson, as is the NRL. I'm sure we'll get round to them. But the classic 9 at 9 is all about the AFL mascots tonight.
1: The team mascots.
0: I think we'll be able to get away with it.
1: Have we got the capital city goofball?
0: The capital city goofball. I don't think we do have that one yet.
1: Otherwise known as Homer Simpson.
0: Fooies are going to get us going. We've got tickets here at Triple M. We are giving away later on. This is going to be huge when they hit the shores of Australia.
1: We are bringing the Foo Fighters back to Australia. If they're coming to Australia, they're doing it for Triple M, Tomo, and that means we've always got plenty of giveaways for people all around the country to see them.
0: Everlong here at Triple M.

0: Well, but the middle on Triple M Nights with Dave Gleeson. One of these nights, we are going to dissect that incredible album. We'll do that in the next 10 minutes here at Triple M Nights with Dave Gleeson and Sam Fender. Some brand new stuff from him as well.
1: Now, in Rick Allen's life, something very, very terrible happened in 1984. Rick Allen was the drummer, or is the drummer, for Def Leppard. He was driving like a lunatic. That's not under any kind of cloud. That's exactly what happened. He was driving way too fast in a luxury sports car, and it caused his left arm to be amputated.
0: Wow.
1: He thought about quitting at the time, but the band actually said, listen, whatever it takes, take as long as you want to recover, and we'll talk about, you know, the band going forward later on. He said that in September, during his recovery, letters of support from fans all over the world started pouring in. I don't know what happened, but I discovered the power of the human spirit and just said, you know what, I can do this. It was a collective thing. It was all this encouragement I was getting from other people, and then it just manifested itself in wanting to succeed, and that's exactly where it came from. Modified his drum kit. You obviously have seen footage of him playing one-armed. I hope a guy I know, Stumpy Munro from the band The Almighty, doesn't mind me recounting this story. We're sitting there in a place called Springfields. And we're discussing Def Leppard. We're like both hard rock bands, not really big Def Leppard fans. And I said, just in a way of being magnanimous, I said, isn't it amazing that, you know, Def Leppard waited around for Rick Allen to get better so that he could play, and now he's playing with one arm? He said he would have shaped drummer with two arms, and he's even double shaped with only one. big shout out to Stubby Munro, great drummer from the almighty Scottish band of some of you.
0: Oh, how good. Def Leppard, Pour Some Sugar on Me here at Triple M Nights. So we're Dave Gleeson. Yeah, we-

0: Gleason at Gleason's Bandcamp at number 15 tonight. I'm looking forward to it. And brand new stuff from Red off the, it's not off, but it's been featured in the hugely successful series Off Campus. And also Adam Thompson from Chocolate Starfish will join us in the 8 o'clock hour as well.
1: Do you know I checked out Off Campus?
0: What'd you think?
1: Well, listen, if you're into watching guys who I guess are portraying university students with their shirts off a lot,
0: yep,
1: this is the show for you.
0: No wonder you loved it then, Gleason.
1: I couldn't get enough of it, Tomo.
0: Let's talk the Eagles right now.
1: Yes. Their fourth album, One of These Nights, is pretty adventurous. They'd become a little bit more rock than their original blues country styling, so much so that after the tour for this album, Bernie Leadon, who was one of the original members, decided to leave, and that's when Joe Walsh came into the band. But yeah, they've got some pretty interesting songs on it. One of them is called Journey of the Sorcerer.
0: Oh.
1: And it's an instrumental piece that ended up on the Hitchhiker's Guide to the Galaxy. It's in the movie for that. But it was a bit of a departure, so they lost a few fans, but obviously when you lose a few fans, you gain a few fans. And it's your band. You get to do whatever the hell you want with it, Tom.
0: That's it.
1: So they did have a little bit of a departure, but the three big songs off it were One of These Nights.
0: Oh, what a song it is.
1: Lion Eyes, which is One of These Nights, obviously, the title track. Lion Eyes, which I always thought there's a beer called Lion Ice in New Zealand. I was like, well, why don't they have an ad for that? I think they ended up doing that.
0: Yeah,
1: I missed out.
0: Yeah.
1: Don't need to get a commission for stuff, for ideas that you have.
0: That's happened numerous times to you, Phil.
1: Mate, I'll tell you what, I would be farting through silk if it wasn't for my ineptitude.
0: Okay.
1: And then, of course, Take It to the Limit.
0: Oh, what a song that is.
1: An absolutely brilliant song.
0: Have a listen to it. Outstanding.
1: Yes, baby, that's what we're going to do right now in honour of the fact that One of These Nights was released on this day back in 1975. One of These Nights.
0: Triple M.

0: Night Show with Dave Gleeson. We'll be back in a sec. Think of this like a chance to head to the merch stand. Grab your I Love Gleeso t-shirt. He's so dreamy. Triple M's $50,000 no repeat workday means we play good times and greatest hits without the repetition. But if you do hear the same track twice, that's your chance to win $50,000.
1: I'm the biggest fan of $50,000.
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0: Triple M Nights with Dave Gleeson, ready to press play on some brand new stuff from Sammy Fender right now, Gleeso.
1: We are indeed. Now, Tomo, AI, it's in the headlines.
0: Oh, my God.
1: And I've got a bee in my bonnet about it because obviously you can. There's AI music now being generated and stuff. There's bigger fish to fry, Tomo.
0: Mm-hmm.
1: Elon Musk. So his AI unit is called Grok. That's the one he's been, putting information into to teach it the ways of humanity.
0: Yeah.
1: So what they did a simulation recently, and they said, well, if Grok, AI,
0: yep.
1: did take over, was in charge of everything.
0: Ruled the world.
1: They did a simulation. Grok destroyed the world after 4 days.
0: 4 days, was it?
1: Four days. This is the... Oh, I nearly swore then. This is the information that these subhumans are letting people put into the AI sphere to teach it how humanity works. Now, goblins is something that people have been... Yeah, so goblins, if you do a lot of AI searches, it will mention goblins because people are feeding it disinformation,
0: okay,
1: which is fantastic. Yeah. I mean, I'm not a hacker fan or anything like that, but if you're spending your time hacking to feed disinformation to AI to make it go off the rails because he's a totally unfettered, unregulated, then I applaud you. Brings you to this new song, Sam Fender, Rein Me In. Rein Them In, for God's sake, that Altman bloke, Palantir, all these guys, they are out there running roughshod, and I'm probably being monitored right

0: Wednesday night, right across the country, Triple M. This is Nights with Dave Gleeson. Gleeso shortly, Gleeso Bandcamp number 15 tonight.
1: Number 15, yes. Looking forward to that. Comes from an album that I was introduced to as a young man, and I still whack it on every now and again to enjoy the whole record.
0: Adam Thompson as well is going to join us. Gone solo, guys.
1: He has. He does so many things. And we're talking about what I'm going to talk about what he's doing with Chocolate Starfish.
0: Yeah.
1: This brand new song he's got called Firefly. Always great to catch up. He is a fantastic hang. Just a genuinely lovely bloke.
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0: That's all happening here. 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Great to have your company wherever you are enjoying the content from the frontman of the Screaming Jets. Gleeso's Bandcamp not far away and Adam Thompson of Chocolate Starfish. But right now, Gleeso, a little bit of Everclear.
1: Yeah, Everclear. Between 93 and 2003, they released a bunch of albums. They were a three-piece out of Portland, Oregon. Led by the great Art Alexakis. Mm-hmm. He's a fantastic lyricist. They had some great success for those 10 years. But the last album they brought out, Slow Motion Daydream, not much happened. Mm-hmm. And the bass player and drummer left to be on his own. Now, I'm not saying he's hard to work with, but he's had 1, 2, 3, 4, 5, 6, 7, 8, 9, 10, 11, 12... 13 people through the band. Yep. since that particular time.
0: Mm-hmm.
1: But I have seen him play solo. He's fantastic. And Everclear in their current iteration. They're out there still doing shows, festivals, nostalgia festivals, and playing all over the United States.
0: Doing shows. It's unbelievable what they've got here, Gleeso. Would be 30 shows coming up over the next couple of months. Just ridiculous.
1: Summer in the Northern Hemisphere, you lucky, lucky, lucky bastards.
0: Do you reckon this one will get a run?
1: I reckon it'll get a run, for sure.
0: Santa Monica, Triple M.

0: Linkin Park with Numb, Triple M Nights with Dave Gleeson, AFL team mascots is the topic in the classic 9 at 9 tonight, but right now.
1: And one time at Bandcamp.
2: Leeso's Bandcamp.
0: Number 15 tonight of Bandcamp, Gleeso. Over 25 nights, we're going to give you 25 bands. You can only choose one song, which is your favourite song of all time. Tonight's task, R.E.M.
3: Yeah, and these guys spent their first five albums kind of garnering a live fan base, but very alternative indie, not getting much radio play. A lot of college radio play.
0: Yep.
3: But they got to their sixth album, and this is when things started happening for them. The album's called Green. It was released in 1988, and they'd started to experiment. They did a lot of minor key stuff, so they decided to start writing songs more in a major key, mm-hmm. Which gives them a bit more up kind of up and aboutness, mixing around with new instruments, put a bit of mandolin and stuff in there, which wouldn't become quite so prevalent till their very next album. But yeah, this album had things like Stand in the Place Where You Live, pop song 89, and the song we're going to play in just a minute. It was a predecessor to Out of Time, which is when they really went through the roof with Losing My Religion. But yeah, it took them six albums, so it showed the commitment that these guys had. Same guys in the band the whole time. They just kept creating and creating and getting better and better at it. And by the time they got to this album, it was undeniable that they weren't just an indie pop rock band, that they were crossing into the mainstream.
0: Well, we're giving you the task, Lisa. R.E.M., where are you heading?
3: Orange Crush. Okay. I love it. End of song.
4: Don't be rude.

0: How good is it? Genesis, Land of Confusion, Triple M Nights with Dave Gleason. Adam Thompson of Chocolate Starfish has gone out solo again. He's going to join us before 9 o'clock tonight and end at 9 o'clock, Gleason. AFL team mascots and the classic nine at night.
1: Were you saying your nickname's Horse at one stage, Stormer?
0: I might have slipped that out.
1: I was glad I never got, because I got a neck injury when I was about 12 years old, and so I never got to play senior rugby league. So I never had to stand in the shower with a bunch of other blokes with me little tockley there.
0: Little told you.
1: But that brings me to this show off campus. It's massive. It's huge. It focuses around an ice hockey team at a university or college, whatever they call it. Someone wrote, I don't know where they sent the off-campus casting department to find the talent, but they earned their salaries and then some. Everyone in this show is the most beautiful person you've ever seen.
0: Oh, hang on.
1: Like, if they were in a supermarket, you would follow them around.
0: Oh, right.
1: And they're naked. A lot.
0: Okay.
1: This is a show about abs and those two things slamming together.
0: Right.
1: Then if you're able to close your eyes and look away, you'll find there's also a story. At first, it seems like the classic fake to real lovers trope, but it's not that. It's a bigger story. It's a bunch of, I feel embarrassed, Tomo. It's a bunch of 20-somethings with their clothes off.
0: It's a bit strange.
1: Mostly guys
0: that
1: I saw in the little bits that I took in. But, I just feel like some old guy perving on young chicks.
0: Okay.
1: And so it's not for me.
0: Yeah.
1: It must be for you. It's for you.
0: Okay.
1: And for people of your age and ilk.
0: Yeah.
1: But if you want to see it, it's called Off Campus. The reason we're talking about it is because of this song called Messy by the band Red that features strongly on the show. So it's been getting a bit of play here. People seem to like it.
0: Triple M.

0: 2-1-2-2. 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
0: 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Anyone got the number of the Sunrise cash cow?
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0: Triple M Nights with Dave Gleeson, Classic 9 at 9, not too far away. AFL team mascots tonight.
1: Oh, it gives you great pleasure to introduce back to the show a very good friend of ours, the great Adam Thompson from Chocolate Starfish. G'day, mate. How are you?
2: Gleeson, I'm on fire.
1: Excellent, mate. You've recorded a four-track EP. Tell us about that.
2: Yeah, so the EP is one I did over in Denmark at the end of the year. One of my good mates is a Swedish writer, producer over there, and we had a couple of trips and got some songs together. It's a side project to Starfish, but it's the kind of songs that I feel like I need to articulate in life about the journey we're all on, and this latest one, Firefly, is a big part of that.
1: And this is the thing, isn't it, Adam? We're in the same boat, and people obviously attach themselves and have the music that they love from eras gone by, but that doesn't mean we have to stop being creative, does it?
2: I think it's really important that we still are, and I do believe, and you would probably agree with me, some of the greatest material that people of around our vintage are writing won't necessarily get radio airplay, or won't be a major hit, but they are able to express it because of 40 years of songwriting.
1: Yeah,
2: in a
1: exactly.
2: way that a young man or woman can't really tap into because they don't have that life experience. And we are doing that now. That's a great thing.
1: Yeah, and it feeds the soul, doesn't it? It's like if it's stuck in you and you don't get the chance for an outlet, then it feels like you're kind of letting yourself down.
2: Well, it festers inside you, and I think, you know, creativity is in all of us, and, you know, your listeners as well, mate, they have it, but they often don't know how to tap into it, and sometimes you just got to take that leap of faith and do a continuous writing, or just, you know, have a sing or pick up a guitar, and it really does take you to another place that, that just day-to-day living can't, and all of a sudden you tap into something that the universe offers and you go, wow, didn't know where that came from.
1: Well, tell us about Firefly, the song, the new song that's just come out.
2: Yeah, so Firefly is a reflection of, I guess, the last 15 years. You and I have spoken about, you know, mental health, and I know Triple M does a great No Talk Day, and one of those things happened to me when I was in a pretty dark place where I was at a Reiki master, and he was doing this work on me, and he said, right, Adam, what are you on this earth for? And I said, oh, I'm a singer. And he goes, no, that's one of your jobs. And I reckon I articulate, I'm an entertainer. And, you know, I tried all these different ways of saying it. He goes, no, that's still what you do as a role. What are you actually here for? Stop thinking about it. And I went, I'm here to lift people higher. And as soon as I verbalized that, I went, everything I do, my performance in the band is to lift people higher.
1: Yep.
2: The work I do in the remote Aboriginal communities is to lift kids higher. You know, the relationships that I have with friends is trying to be inspirational. So that's my role in life. And Firefly, the song, is talking about that and what I'm here for in this world.
1: Well, and it's so important that you say that because you do go through ups and downs. No one has a completely perfect life, but when you recognise that you're lifting people up, and hopefully you're surrounding yourself with people, like-minded people who are, they're also lifting other people up, but they're lifting you up as well. So it is very synergistic, isn't it?
2: Oh, mate, it is. It's like that, you know, that pay it forward thing. Yep. Honestly, you don't realise some days what a good deed or even a simple smile to someone or a compliment takes them to another level, because it may be the only one they've got all week, but it reframes their attitude to life and to themselves.
1: I really want to highlight this. You do go into the communities, outback, remote, Indigenous communities, and give so much of your time. Tell us about what that does, not just for the kids, but for you as well.
2: Yeah, so the program Outback Tracks, I devised that as a bit of an opposite to the reality TV, you know, idol shows and all that sort of stuff, where it was all about measuring. And I wanted to have a program where people could contribute that creativity. And it didn't matter whether they'd never sung, never written a line in a song, never acted on a video clip. They could be part of a project that tapped into that. And so I get asked to come out to all these remote communities, and it's usually around a social conscience things that could be around mental health. It could be around physical, you know, heart health or something like that.
1: Yep, yep. Just living a healthier lifestyle.
2: Yeah, that's right. And the community have to write the words and the melody and come up with it and then act it out in a video clip to I guess, to lead by example. And what it does for them is quite amazing, because I can see it years on. I get invited back to these communities, and some of them, these kids now have kids of themselves, and they talk about that experience as being really important for them. And for me, it just reaffirms, you know, I guess the reason why I'm on this earth. And, you know, you only get one shot at it, I believe. And you got to make it work.
1: Well, Adam, as always, mate, it's a freaking pleasure to catch up with you. And good luck with the EP. Good luck with the tour. And I will definitely see you out there on the road somewhere, my friend.
2: You will, mate. And don't be surprised, listeners, if Gluso gets up and rock chicks himself with us at some point, too.
1: Cheers, mate.

0: back end at 8 o'clock here at Triple M Nights with Dave. How good was Adam Thompson just quietly, Gleeson?
1: Unreal, mate. I could talk to him all day and often do. Do you know there was a bit of rivalry between the Jets and Chocolate Starfish when they came along?
0: Is that right?
1: They kicked off in about 94. And by that stage, you know, we'd had some of the higher trajectory stuff and, you know, maybe some of the
0: went all right.
1: Middling out a little bit. But along came Chocolate Starfish and took the world by storm. And, I remember my mate Nick, oh, you got to see this band, Chocolate Starfish. I was like, yeah, piss off. But a great band and a great, great bunch of guys.
0: Celebrating AFL next, all things AFL with the team mascots, Gleeson.
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4: 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We'll be going out to Cowra to catch up with the Mayor Paul Smith for an update. Also, Bruce Reynolds is going to join us, the Mayor of the Blaney Shire. And we'll also give you the chance to win family passes to Hudson Circus. 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
16: 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He doesn't work past ten, at least not for us.
0: Right, here we go. All about the AFL team mascots tonight here at Triple M Nights with Dave Gleeson and the classic nine at nine, Gleeso. No doubt we'll celebrate the NRL Titans as well. But the mascots is on the agenda.
1: Well, you'll know more about this than me, Tomo. Mm-hmm. Have we got, has the Crows got a mascot?
0: The Adelaide Crow, Claude the Crow,
1: Claude
0: they call
1: the
0: him.
1: Crow.
0: Yeah.
1: There you go.
0: Yep.
1: Yeah, well, my favourite mascot is, well, it's this guy.
18: Oh, my God. I don't believe it. It's really you, the Capital City Goofball.
19: Hello, Dancing Homer. Glad to have you aboard. If there's anything I can do for you, just squeeze the wheeze.
1: Yeah, the good old Capital City Goofball.
0: Brilliant.
1: And then Dancing Homer took his job doing the baby elephant walk.
0: Oh, anyway. Okay.
1: It didn't fly in Capital City.
0: Didn't work?
1: That was the problem. It was from the minor leagues, didn't fly. Mm-hmm. Anyway, we are doing the AFL team mascots, and we're kicking off with Powderfinger. I guess it's to do with the Gold Coast Suns.
0: The Gold Coast Sunsets.
1: Is that...
0: No, well, they're the Suns, but the song is called Sunsets by Powderfinger.
1: Well, what they should have is, like, cheerleaders, the Sunsets.
0: Ah, there you go.
1: If you're allowed to have cheerleaders anymore, or are they forcing them at gunpoint to do that nowadays?
0: I think I think the basketball's a bit different. They still have a crack.
1: Oh, those girls do not want to be cheerleading.
0: No.
1: As far as I know.
0: What about when you see the bloke cheerleaders? What do you think?
1: Well, I've got a nephew who's
0: a dancer?
1: In cheerleading competitions.
0: Yeah.
1: Yes, Nick.
0: That's the thing. It's like I see it a lot now.
1: It is. It's getting bigger in Australia. Mm. It's massive over in the United States.
0: Powderfinger Sunsets. AFL team mascots is what we're doing tonight here at Triple A.

0: Tom Jones gets a run. Triple M Nights with Dave Gleeson. What the hell are we doing here, Gleeson?
1: It absolutely took me the whole song to work out. Oh, there's bomb in it. The Bombers.
0: Yep, sex bomb. We are doing AFL team mascots tonight. We've had the Gold Coast Suns with Sunsets and Powderfinger, and obviously sex bomb right there.
1: Are they still sucking, the Bombers?
0: Oh, yeah.
1: Yeah, but yeah. Not this next team, mate.
0: No, they're going okay.
1: They have turned a corner.
0: Mm.
1: I mean, we're talking about a team who dominated through the
0: 90s.
1: Some of the biggest biggest family names, the Silvani name comes from Carlton, doesn't
0: Huge.
1: It?
0: Huge, yep, correct.
1: So, yes, we are moving into Blue Sky Mine. We are the old Navy Blues, Midnight Oil.
0: Triple one.

0: John Mellencamp, Rain on the Scare.
1: Oh, the Crows.
0: There you go.
1: Ah, the Crows. Well, there they need go. To. They really need to knuckle down and get their 5-4-1-7 together and make a massive play for the second half of the season.
0: AFL team mascots we're doing tonight, Glee. So we've had the Gold Coast Suns, the Bombers, the Blues, the Eagles and the Crows right there. What are we moving into?
1: Let's move on to Maxi Gawn's team. I mean, you know what? I don't care who your team is. If you don't love Max Gawn, you don't love AFL.
0: Yep.
1: I mean, the guy is a monument to the game. And, every time I see him talk, I think, he must be a great, great bloke to have around in the team. And still at the top of his game after all these years as a ruckman, which is probably got to be one of the toughest things on your body.
0: Yep.
1: Let's get him on. Imagine Dragons with Demons.
0: Triple M. When the

0: Ugly Kid Joe with the Geelong Cats in the Cradle. Triple M Nights with Dave Gleeson. It's all about the AFL team mascots tonight and the classic 9 at 9, Gleeson.
1: A bit of a learning curve, aren't they, the Cats at the moment? Yeah, so they're having some ups and downs in the season. And, of course, survived before that.
0: Oh, yeah.
1: We are from Tigerland.
0: There you go.
1: Is that the Crows' favourite song or not?
0: It was before 2017, yeah. Also, I used to like the band The Killers before Jack Rewald hopped up there.
1: There's no playing The Killers in the Crows dressing room.
0: No, that's fair enough.
1: Let's move on right now. These guys need to get a rocket up their ass. They've gone from premiers to sitting mid-late in the table.
0: Mm.
1: We talk, of course, of the Brisbane Lions. This is Mumford & Sons with Little Lion Man.
0: Triple on.

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0: The Fooey's with Windows sees us out on Triple M Nights with Dave Gleeson, and that will do us, Gleeso. Wednesday night done and dusted. We just did the classic 9 at 9 AFL mascots. You'll see a whole heap of them, not only tomorrow night, but throughout the rest of the weekend, as well as Triple M.
1: NRL next week.
0: Rocking football. I think NRL Monday. Yeah, Monday night, I reckon. Right, I like
1: rock
0: that.
1: On. I
0: yeah.
1: love it. Hope the Dragons are in there.
0: The Dragons will be there.
1: They found form.
0: Sort of, we've got to get around them somehow. Bloody hell. All right, mate. Have a good one, and I'll see you Monday.
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7: Right around the country on your Wednesday night. Welcome to the show. This is 2 hours of the best Australian music. Heaps coming up for you tonight. From their brand new number one Australian country album, Midnight Mavericks, Kingswood, currently in Nashville. Temper Trap, we got a new album on the way. Classics too from Silverchair and Powderfinger. We welcome Spacey Jane home in November, December. Plus, we've got some collaborations too. Best friends for 20 years, Casey Buns and Pete Murray. And newfound friends, the Ryans and Matt Corby. And we love our Aussie acts doing well overseas. That's what's happening with G-Flip in this song, Bed on Fire. Featuring on the Netflix show Off Campus, going gangbusters. G's performing shows by popular demand too. It weren't even planned. This song is going so great. So shows across the US and Canada. Going to get that on straight after Mental as Anything with Live It Up. Welcome to Triple M's Homegrown.

Mossy, Tucker's daughter. You're on Triple M's Homegrown. Coming up, we've got Ice House, the Super Jesus. Best mates for 20 years have jumped into the studio together. Casey Barnes and Pete Murray. It's a good time. It's called Time to Burn. Also collaborating are the Ryans and Matt Corby. Now, Matt is touring at the moment. Fingers crossed. A couple of boys from the Ryans get up and they play this live. It's awesome. It's called How to Breathe. It's new music, Triple M's Homegrown.

0: years, Casey Barnes and Pete Murray have teamed up for new music, Time to Burn. We're going to get those lads in for a co-host. I reckon that would be a lot of fun. Coming up, well, the band, we all are waiting to get back together. Fingers crossed, Silverchair, Spacey Jane, they're coming home. Huge shows in November and December, and we'll get In Excess on too. 5 minutes, Triple M.
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1: right around the country. It's a big second hour. 50 years going strong. The Angels, new music from Pacific Avenue. Can we do this? The Vinyl, Super Jesus, Kingswood. From their number one Australian country album, Midnight Mavericks. They're currently in Nashville. The Tepper Trap are back. Introducing Parker 2 out of the Gold Coast. We'll get on the Living End 2 this time tomorrow. They will be inducted into the ARIA Hall of Fame. Super exciting. And we'll get Goanna on straight after Diesel. Tip of my tongue. You're on Triple M's Homegrown.

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Like this artist we prepared earlier. Triple M's Homegrown with Matty O.

That is Parker, end of everything. Just 20 years old out of the Gold Coast. So much exciting things coming up. You're on Triple M's Homegrown. I'm going to keep that going. Your music from the Temper Trap. We'll get on the Hoodoo Guru, Pseudo Echo, straight after the Living End, who at around this time tomorrow night would have just been inducted into the ARIA Hall of Fame. Super exciting. We congratulate the Living End. Here's Roland on Triple M.

0: It's the Mighty Hoota Gurus on Triple M's Homegrown. We're going to keep that going. Celebrating over 50 years as a band. It is quite incredible and still going strong. We'll get on the Angels. From their number one Australian album, Pacific Avenue, Things We Want to Say. And they are in the States at the moment. They are hoping to meet Keith Urban. They've been writing to him for quite some time, Kingswood. Just bought a studio in Nashville, got a brand new album out called Midnight Mavericks. 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That's all coming up next.
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15: For your early drive home, it is Lou and Judge. And of course, today is Winston Churchill Wednesday.
16: At any rate, that is what we're going to try to do.
15: And we have gone right to the source.
17: So you're like one of Winnie's best friends.
18: Oh, we're pretty close.
17: Yeah.
18: We have a long-standing connection. I've obviously heard the show before. I've heard Winston Churchill Wednesday. I always smile when I hear those words from the great man.
17: I know.
18: When I was a kid, right, I had a very strange upbringing. My dad, still around, local vet where I grew up.
17: Oh, so you followed in each other's path? Or you followed in his path?
18: Yeah, and so he would look after, like, the pets of the district and the area. But his passion was birds. So he was the bird expert. One time put a fake beak on a pelican that had it shot off. He made a fiberglass beak from using surfboard fiberglass and world first made an artificial beak for a pelican, right?
17: What?
18: So unbelievable. A bill that the bird used and got released with. But when I was 10, my dad entered in to win a Churchill Fellowship. So there's this thing called the Churchill Fellowship in honour of the great man.
17: Yeah.
18: And it's these grants, these research grants, to travel around the world to pursue your passion for the betterment of society. Great. Winston Churchill to a T, right? Always thinking ahead.
17: This.
18: It was established after he died. When I was 10, my dad got that Winston Churchill Fellowship. He won it. His topic to study for the betterment of humankind, wetland birds.
17: Huh. Like ducks?
0: Yep.
17: So did he go overseas to study ducks?
0: Odd topic, yep. And so we as a family packed up for 2 months, 3 months actually, and travelled around the world going not to Disneyland like everyone else my age at the age of 10 was going to. We went to wetlands.
17: The ponds.
0: All around the world that all smelt in different stages of sewage.
17: Ew.
0: So it was just the coldest, wettest places in the US, the UK and France. That's where we spent a 3 month family holiday.
17: So it wasn't actually that nice.
0: It was, but it was unique.
17: But did you like ducks?
0: Sure.
17: But not,
0: not
17: what
0: like
17: about ducklings. Like,
0: I mean, they're adorable, yeah. Right?
17: You know that I'm actually going to tell you this as a vet, just in case you didn't know. If you touch a duckling, then the mother disowns it.
0: It's probably not true.
17: Is it not?
0: No.
17: Is it false?
0: Yeah, I've rescued a lot of ducklings.
17: Like, I've always been told that if you see a duckling on its own, you can't pick it up and get like pass it closer to its mother because the mother will disown it.
0: You know, so quite often one of the most common call outs you get in Bondi is to go out to like a building site or a swimming pool where a duck has raised her ducklings and they're sitting on the swimming pool and you have to bundle them all up and you have to catch each individual duckling by itself and put them all in a box together as one big happy family, take them off. And take them away to a pond and release them.
17: And the mother goes, come on.
0: Mother is okay. She doesn't look twice.
17: Where did I learn that from?
0: I don't know. I mean,
17: definitely not you.
0: Definitely not. There's a Winston Churchill Fellowship in that
17: yeah.
0: in that topic. But yeah, so that
17: That's pretty cool though. So you are pretty much connected to Winston Churchill.
0: I have lived a life enlightened by the wetlands of the world thanks to Winston Churchill. Thanks to the great man.
17: Did your dad want a grant for something else, like pelicans or another different type of bird? Or he wanted the wetland.
0: That was his topic. Just loves birds.
17: That was
0: birds.
17: His dream.
0: Loves
17: the ducks. Bird.
0: Hey, it's a niche. No one else took it.
17: I love it.
0: So
17: I think you've had the best three-month holiday as a child anyone could ask for.
0: The only drawback to it all is that I should have put that into practice because one time we did release a group of ducklings in Centennial Park in Sydney, right, which is the most contested real estate in the country when it comes to birds. We filmed this for Bondi Vet. We released all the ducklings with their mother, and it was the last shot of the episode. They sort of swam off into the sunset.
13: Yeah.
0: At the last second, this swamp hen, which led these purple, angry-looking dinosaurs,
17: scary,
0: ran across the water, and we're about to say goodbye, and he picked up one of the ducklings from this happy ending, picked him up, took him up to a tree, and pecked him and ate him, like while we were filming. And it was the worst. We never showed that on Bondi Vet.
17: It's a world exclusive.
0: To anything I've ever seen in my life. And we just felt really deflated because we may have played a part in that.
17: Just up and sign
13: up. And down.
17: The happy
0: Winston,
17: ending.
0: Winston would not have liked it.
17: No, Winston would not approve of that.
13: There we go. That was a lot more bird related than I thought that was going to be honest, but absolutely fascinating. And we've proven that you know little to no nothing about ducklings, Louisa. I tell you what, if you want to go head to head, and hopefully they are all duck questions so you can win some movie tickets, give us a call, 1-333-53. It's you versus Lou next. Your chance to get some movie tickets right here on Triple M.
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13: 2 to 4 for your Early Drive Home on Triple M. It's Lou and Jarch with Chris Brown filling in, and it's time for this. Yeah, today your chance to walk away with a double pass to see Masters of the Universe. You can find the power within and see Masters of the Universe in cinemas right now.
0: It's a big moment.
17: I see you folding your questions. I'm not a cheat.
0: No, well, look.
17: I'm not looking over.
0: Those eyes dart all around the room.
17: No, I would never. I don't like doing that.
0: Mostly at the TV behind me, which is a little insulting.
17: There's a game playing at the moment. I'm like, what's that?
0: But I reckon your attention's going to be on this because you're on a 2-day losing streak for the tickets to Masters of the Universe.
17: You haven't been very kind to me either.
0: No,
17: you've been giving the answers to the caller.
0: I'm kind of under instruction, to be honest. But... But I'm also in defiance of just how seriously you take you versus Lou.
17: I know.
13: Too much.
0: And we have Clancy on the line. Clancy?
19: Yeah. Yep, that's me.
17: Hi, Clancy.
0: What are the confidence levels like today for you?
19: Oh, you know, I'm running off not much sleep with my 9-month-old baby, so not sure how I'm going to go, but, you know a bit of my trivia.
0: Yeah, you're good with sport, entertainment.
19: Oh, sport? bit of a mix. Entertainment depends what we're talking about.
17: Okay.
19: You know, bit of One Direction. I know that.
17: Okay, I like that. The no sleep is good for me.
18: Yeah,
17: not really good for you, obviously, but good for me in terms of questions.
18: Just means I'm going to give you extra time and extra sympathy. Yeah. I reckon there, Clancy.
17: Okay.
18: All right. Let's get underway here. Yep. We're going to put 30 seconds on the clock here, Clancy.
19: Yep.
18: You know how it works. First, to buzz in with your name.
17: No, just buzz in.
18: Just buzz in with the answer.
17: Just say the answer.
19: Yep. Just shout the answer
18: just
19: out.
18: Just go crazy, okay. I reckon, Clancy, because Lou is ferocious and she is fast.
17: No.
18: All right, are we ready?
19: I'm ready. I'm pumped.
18: Time in the clock. Time starts now. Who was announced as the host of the 2026 Logie Awards?
17: You?
19: Sonia Kruger.
18: No.
17: Carl Stephen Ovak. Larry Ender. Ryan Shelton. Hamish Blake.
18: No.
19: Tim and Maddick.
18: No.
19: Justin Bieber.
18: No. Okay. It was Robert Irwin.
17: Oh, sorry.
18: Tim and Maddick, though. I think the producers are rethinking their decision. Go Your Own Way is a song by which band?
19: Michael
18: Mack. Lou.
19: Go Your... Oh, dang.
18: Who is the captain of the Socceroos?
19: Michael Phelps.
18: Close.
17: Michael.
18: Different code entirely.
19: What's his name? Renato.
18: No.
17: Tim Payne.
18: Socceroos. Not Tim Payne. He's a Kiwi. Okay. No, it's Matty Ryan. What fish also shares its name with an iconic Australian haircut?
17: Angel.
19: The mullet fish.
18: The mullet fish is correct. Oh. Well done. Who played the role of Gaylord Fokker in Meet the Parents?
17: Ben Stiller.
18: Correct.
19: Oh, dang, that was so quick.
18: Mick Fanning famously punched which animal?
19: Sharks.
18: Lou. Crushing thirst since 1973 is a slogan for
19: Solo.
18: Which corgi breed is often born without a tail?
17: Welsh favourite corgi.
18: Oh, Lou, that is right in your sweet spot. Sorry there, Clancy. Which city would you be in if you were on the Spanish Steps?
19: Barcelona.
18: No.
17: Barcelona. Madrid.
18: No.
17: Forget about Spain.
18: Forget about Spain.
19: Milan.
18: You're getting closer there, Clancy.
17: Puglia. Rome.
19: Colorado.
18: Lou was right with Rome. Who is the voice of Woody in Toy Story 5?
19: Tom Hanks. Jesus, I'm so bad at this.
18: No, you were pretty good.
19: Clancy. I was shocking.
18: Clancy.
17: It's 5-3. I've won, but Clancy, you can have the tickets because you had no sleep.
18: Oh, my God.
19: Thanks, guys.
18: A rare show of generosity. Generosity that wasn't found during the quiz there, Lou.
17: No.
18: You were on it.
17: Yeah.
18: See what I mean there, Clancy? She was ferocious. She was not going to let that one go.
17: I just blacked out.
18: You went into a zone. Yeah.
17: Whoa.
13: I got to say, when the World Cup kicks off tomorrow, I'm very excited to see Michael Phelps lead the Socceroos out into the middle. That's going to be great. Good. It is Lou and Judge.
14: The Early Drive Home with Lou and Judge.
13: It is Lou and Judge. Chris Brown filling in. Time for this.
20: Woof, woof. I'm getting a dog.
13: We have been hearing about it all week. Louisa looking to get herself a dog. I mean, we have the vet in the studio. We've been putting it to the test and really, you know, feeling out if she's ready to be a pet parent.
18: Yeah, and we're just deciding whether this really is a good idea.
17: Well, I've been thinking about it for 2 years, so surely it's a good idea.
18: Sure, but yeah, I mean, you've done the thinking, the planning, but there's been a couple of red flags. We're not going to lie.
17: What, because I didn't like picking up the poop?
18: Yeah, there was that. You just seem to be not quite there yet.
17: No, and I still have quite a few questions for you.
18: Yeah, I've noticed.
17: Like, I am wondering why they sniff each other.
18: Yeah, no one's given you my number, have they, around here?
17: Whipper has.
18: Okay, that's unfortunate.
17: Because so I feel like you'll be getting a few calls.
18: Yeah, so yesterday we had the incident with the picking up the poo. We put your skills to the test. How quickly can you pick up poos on the rooftop, the Triple M rooftop, and you're a little slow.
17: I got 4 in 30 seconds.
18: But you brought enthusiasm, and I think that's something we can build on. There was no facial expressions that said this was disgusting. That was a good step. Today, I thought we'd work on your pet etiquette. Your petiquette.
17: Like at the dog park, talking to other pet owners.
18: Exactly, because this is the crucial thing. This is where you get judged. The dog park, it is not the happy-go-lucky, easy-going place you think it is.
17: No.
18: There is judgment in every corner.
17: And also, if your dog's like the, you know, class clown or running about or whatever, then you're frowned upon.
18: Yeah, you are.
17: Because you can't control your dog.
18: You get judged by your dog's behaviour because that is a direct reflection on you. So what I'm trying to do here today, I'm your sensei.
17: Okay.
18: I'm going to give you some skills, some life skills that'll help you get through the dog park.
17: I've got my pen and paper.
18: Okay.
17: I've got tips for dog park written down.
18: Number one.
17: Mm-hmm.
18: Are you ready?
17: Yep.
18: Number one. Okay. Never guess the sex.
17: Oh. So don't go, oh, he's a cute little boy.
18: Jeez, he's cute. She's sweet. No. No.
17: Just say, what a lovely dog.
18: Too risky. I went to university for nearly 10 years. Mm. I can't even tell.
17: Okay.
18: I walk up.
17: Well, you can't see the bed hanging out.
18: They're fluffy. And with all the oodles, you can't see the doodles.
17: Corgi's so very low as well. Yeah, probably very hard to see.
18: It'll be dragging in the grass. And yeah. Long grass, you won't even see. So it's not worth it.
17: Okay.
18: Okay?
17: Yep.
18: Do not guess the sex.
17: Got it.
18: Use the word there. They're so sweet. Yeah. I don't care if that dog looks like Jocelyn Wildenstein mm-hmm. or Danny DeVito.
17: Yeah.
18: They are so sweet.
17: Yep. Okay.
18: That's the phrase you need.
17: Yeah.
18: They're so sweet. Don't judge on the looks. Mm-hmm. Okay?
17: Mm-hmm.
18: Second one. Don't judge on behavior.
17: Okay.
18: No matter how badly behaved they are, the owner of any dog doesn't believe their dog is badly behaved.
17: Okay.
18: Okay? You need to use this phrase. Gee, they're spirited.
17: Gee, they are spirit. Yeah, so sort of like, oh, what a, great energy.
18: Yeah, great energy, yeah. Spirited.
17: Oh, great spirited.
18: Gee, so much joy Oof. For life.
17: Yeah. Well, okay. Look at them jump. Oh, sorry. Ooh. Look at them jump around.
18: See,
17: yeah.
18: We're already coming unstuck here.
17: Okay.
18: You got to stick with me here.
17: Yeah.
18: Okay, these are life-saving tips.
17: Okay.
18: Respect-saving tips. Finally, your dog is going to be called Tim.
17: Mm-hmm.
18: You need to avoid dog parks where there's humans called Tim. Because we don't need you running around the dog park going, Tim! Yeah. What are you doing, Tim? Stop it, Tim!
17: And going, Timothy!
18: Tim, I hate you! Tim! Tim, don't shit in the corner! Tim!
17: Or yelling, Timothy! Timothy!
18: Yeah.
17: Get here!
18: Okay.
17: And then a man from accounting comes over. What?
18: Yep.
17: What did you want? Because I get that sometimes with Lou or Lulu. I hear him and then I'm like, what? Yeah. Where am I going?
18: Dangerous.
17: I'm in the wrong place.
18: Dangerous.
17: Okay, these are good.
18: So, odd, but you're going to have to scrutinise your dog park for no Tims.
17: Dog park with Tims. I wonder if they've got a sign that says no Tims.
18: You need to pick the times where there's no Tims.
17: Okay. And any other sort of phrases I should be throwing in? Like, you know, small talk with the...
18: Carry treats around at all times.
17: Carry treats.
18: In every pocket.
17: Carry treats. And small talk with the other people at the park. Like, just...
18: Remember the dog's names.
17: Remember the dog's names.
18: You need to accumulate the dog's names. The dog's name's more important than the human names.
17: Okay.
18: Because you can all, if you'll have instant respect if you're like, oh, Bella's back.
17: Yeah.
18: Geez, I love Bella. Isn't Bella a good girl? What's Bella? Spirited.
17: Spirited. Got it. Okay.
18: Okay.
17: I'm ready.
13: I reckon we need to put this to the test, Luke.
17: Yep. Let's do it.
13: Tomorrow, let's get you out there at a dog park with a dog.
17: Yep.
13: We'll see how you go with each of the phrases as well. We want the full phrases.
17: Done.
18: Yep.
13: Okay.
18: They're so sweet. They're very spirited. No Tims.
13: And do let us know if you see a dog that actually does look like Danny DeVito, because that is a beautiful image.
17: Yeah.
18: Corgis are, there's a little bit of Danny DeVito in corgis. If Danny grows his hair out, he may be a human corgi.
13: Big time. Yeah. Absolutely. Coming up next, we are going to play a game, some of the weirdest laws from around the world. That is coming up for you. It's Lou and Jarch on Triple M.
1: The Early Drive Home with Lou and Jarch.
13: Time to play a game. What I found here... Some of the weirdest, most bizarre laws from around the world. Now, the two of you going head-to-head, I need you to buzz in with your name and let me know the country that the law I'm explaining is from. Does that make sense?
17: Yep. Yeah.
18: The moment this became a competition, Lou's whole posture changed.
13: Went dark.
18: She sits upright, her hands are ready. It's like there's an imaginary buzzer she's about to hit.
13: Lost all the love from behind her eyes.
18: Something different happens.
17: I'm not usually competitive. But there's something about games like You vs. Lou and this sort of stuff that I really get into.
18: No, it hasn't gone unnoticed.
17: Yeah, you've noticed that. Another thing you've written down. Yeah, yeah. Noted.
18: It's on the list.
17: Okay.
13: Very observant. All right, here we go. Here's your first one. In this country, it is illegal to feed pigeons.
18: I reckon it's somewhere where there's a lot of churches and a lot of pigeons congregating around, like, town squares.
17: Oh,
18: and,
17: I know.
18: And so... in this, it's a country, right?
13: It's a country.
18: I'm going to say Vatican.
17: That's what I was going to say.
13: Oh, do you know what? It's Italy, so I'm going to give it to you. That is extraordinary.
17: Damn it, I should have buzzed in quicker.
13: Chris, you're one up. Okay. Well done.
18: Suck it, Lou.
13: Here we go.
17: Yeah,
13: let's see if you can crawl back here, Lou. It is illegal in this country to blame someone for your farts. What country would that be?
18: I reckon it's a country where there's a lot of people in small spaces.
17: I'm Louisa. I'm going Korea.
13: It's not Korea.
17: Damn it.
18: Japan.
13: It's also not Japan.
17: Sweden.
13: It's also not a country with a small space. Big country.
18: Is it?
17: Africa.
13: Well, not a country.
18: Oh. Mexico.
13: It is not Mexico. Do you know what? No, it is Canada. Canada is the answer we're looking for there.
18: Big open spaces. You'd think
17: So you can't go, you farted.
13: You said, no, not in Canada. Wow. You'll be kicked out of there, toot sweet.
18: Wow.
13: All right. It is illegal in this country to put ice cream in your back pocket.
17: Who's doing that? How is that even a law? Who's doing that?
18: Oh, you know who's renowned for that, don't you? They've been putting ice cream in the back. You're going to take that one?
17: Yeah, well, you didn't say it.
18: No, go for it. Go for it.
13: What's your answer?
17: Italy.
13: It's not Italy. Oh, no.
17: Is that what you want to say?
18: I'm going to say a cold country because it could bring about sudden death, early death. Oh, I'm going to say Iceland.
13: Yeah. No. Also, no. Not Iceland.
18: Was the logic strong though?
13: It's a country. No. No. Do you know it's quite a warm place to be honest? So no. Is it
17: Brazil?
13: Not Brazil.
18: Colombia?
13: No. Do you know what? It's USA. I know there's cold parts, but apparently this applies to Texas, so it's a state-based law. Bit of a tricky one there. That's all right.
18: Oh, jeez.
13: We're mixing them up. Chris, still in the lead. It's illegal to sleep on the job in this country.
18: Chris?
13: Yeah.
18: Japan?
13: No, not Japan. Go for it in Japan.
17: China?
13: No, allowed to do it in China as well, apparently.
17: Australia?
13: Well, I've seen you some days in here, Lou. No.
18: New Zealand?
13: Do you know what? It's a tricky one. Guatemala is the place.
17: How is that even a law? No one should be sleeping at work.
13: Well, that's exactly right, especially not in Guatemala.
18: Maybe they had big problems in the past.
17: You know what? I sometimes have a snooze on that couch, so I'm glad that it's not a problem here.
18: Guatemala, a lot of volcanoes. Maybe it's dangerous to fall asleep in the job because a volcano will get you.
17: You don't know the lava's coming.
18: Yeah.
17: I like it.
13: Here's your final one. In this country, it is illegal to slap someone with a wet fish.
18: Yes, of
17: I've
18: course.
17: I've heard this one.
18: Yeah. It is.
17: Louisa, Finland.
13: It is not Finland. Good guess, though.
18: Sweden.
13: No, also, no.
18: Norway.
13: No.
17: Switzerland.
13: In fact, it's a lot closer to home.
17: Is it New Zealand?
13: No. Even closer.
17: Fiji.
13: No.
18: Indonesia.
13: No, you can't get closer to home.
17: Australia.
13: Correct. Oh. Yeah, absolutely. You can't do it.
17: You can't sleep. I'm bringing the fish tomorrow. Then I'll be arrested. I won't.
18: There goes Friday's show. Yeah.
17: See you later.
18: Oh.
17: Wow, those are interesting laws. Probably unnecessary, some of them.
18: Nanny state.
17: Mm.
18: I'm calling it.
17: Mm.
18: Ice cream in the back pocket.
17: Yeah.
18: Bloody fast,
17: okay,
18: though.
17: So who won? It was 3-3.
13: I don't think so. It was 1-1.
18: One all.
13: Do you know what? It was. Do you want to go one more? Do you want to go one final one?
18: Tiebreaker.
13: Here we go. Okay. It is illegal in this country to wiggle while dancing.
18: Chris.
13: Yep.
18: You can't. It's going to be a very conservative country. They're going to be like they're not going to like any sort of showmanship. They're really going to like you to keep it very, very straight, very constrained. And so that country would be Ireland.
13: No, it's not Ireland.
18: They do the stand up dancing. They do the Irish dancing, which is
17: China.
13: Also not China.
17: England.
13: No.
17: Hint.
18: The Wiggles banned from this country.
13: The Wiggles are not banned from this country. Lots of islands in this country. Lots of, like, big party place.
18: Finland?
13: No. You might want to go there in the summer if you're
17: Indonesia.
13: In Europe. No.
18: Greece.
17: France.
13: Oh. It is Greece. Yes. He's done it. The doctor's done it.
17: Damn it!
13: We're back after this. It is Lou and Judge and Dr. Chris Brown for your drive home. She's not happy.
17: I'm out of here.
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13: It is Lou and Judge with Chris Brown. And Louisa, a world's been rattled.
17: It's the Bunnings world. Uh-huh. And I love my Bunnings sausage sizzles. Yeah. Thank God it's nothing to do with that.
18: What? That has not changed. People can relax.
17: Yeah, so don't stress about the sausage sizzles. Good. But a man has been banned from Bunnings, which feels un-Australian.
18: It does.
17: Like, that's a place you shouldn't, well, I mean, there are probably things you could do in Bunnings that would get you banned. Yeah. But this, I don't think it's ban-worthy. An Instagram post from the account called It's Called Australia has gone viral after sharing a photo of a man who has reportedly been banned from Bunnings for allegedly riding a display lawnmower through one of its stores. So he's just honing through it. But, like, you've got to try before you buy.
18: Yeah.
17: You're not going to buy a Maserati without taking it for a hoon, are you?
18: When does the transition between a ride-on lawnmower and a car, at some point, you've got to be able to have a test drive?
17: Yes. You know? Like, I'm sure if you go to buy a digger or an excavator,
18: yeah,
17: you're trying that out, your little two-tonner.
18: Yeah, it's not a small investment, the ride-on lawnmower.
17: They're expensive, aren't they?
18: You got to know. I mean, lowest prices are just the beginning. It was probably, you know, they'd probably beat the price if you found it somewhere else.
17: Exactly. But, and it's not like he's got it in, you know, mowing mode. It was called. You know how, like, you put the things down so that it mows? He's just riding around. He's just going for a little drive.
18: Yeah. I mean, are we sure about that?
17: I've just made that one up, but it doesn't look like.
18: No, it'd be hard to
17: mow the concrete.
18: It would be.
17: Now, I've obviously gone to the comments section.
18: Yeah, of course.
17: Banned from Bunnings after getting caught cutting someone else's grass in aisle 4.
13: Good one.
17: Understandable, scaring all the dogs in a hardware store. Someone put that man in a high-vis vest. He should have been in his high-vis vest. Do you need helmets for riding lawnmowers?
18: No.
17: They don't go fast enough.
18: No, but maybe you just, you know, you always, whenever you need help in a Bunnings store, you can never get it.
17: Yeah.
18: They're always in like a separate aisle. Maybe he was driving to get help.
17: Yeah, and he probably would have asked if someone was around.
18: They're so helpful. They never say no.
17: No, they're so helpful.
18: Maybe he asked to use it.
17: True.
18: They would have been like, sure, go for it.
17: Maybe one of the Bunnings staff was like, yeah, mate, just give it a go. River up here.
13: Yeah.
18: I love it.
17: I thought we'd do 133353. What did you get banned from and why?
13: Have you been banned from anywhere, Louisa?
17: I did get banned from the local pub in Christchurch on my 18th birthday as well. So it was like all my friends were just going, you know, no fake IDs. Not that anyone would ever do that.
13: No.
17: But, you know, properly there, all my friends, they woo, got banned.
18: Yeah.
17: I can't specifically remember why, but maybe there was some carry-on from me.
13: Mm-hmm.
17: But 2 years.
18: I reckon you would have been lippy.
17: Probably.
18: You would have been lippy.
17: Drink responsibly. But yeah, I probably was like, oh, I didn't do anything wrong.
18: Yeah.
17: And then all my friends just waltzing on in. 2 years I had to wait.
18: That would have really rubbed it into you too.
17: Yeah.
18: I got banned from my school canteen.
17: Were you a little thief?
18: It was similar. Yeah, basically. You remember Paddle Pop Liquor Prize, that competition?
17: No.
18: So
17: too young.
18: Yeah. So you could the key to the Paddle Pop Liquor Prize competition was the prize was written on the stick.
17: Yeah.
18: And so you could win holidays, you could win cars by joining the sticks together to form the image of the car or the plane. But the best part was the free paddle pop. And it was just free paddle pop was written on the paddle pop stick.
17: Oh, beautiful.
18: I had a really steady hand. And so I could get a felt tip pen and just a blank paddle pop stick and write free paddle pop in like perfect writing, and we'd take it to the canteen and they would honour them on the spot. After 3 months.
17: 3 months.
18: They had issued more free paddle pops in that school than the rest of New South Wales. And
17: so you got everyone to do it. So you're the little ringleader.
18: The entire school. And like hundreds and hundreds of free paddle
17: pops. You should have started a business from it. So if you were getting you go, right, 50 cents, then you would have been a real entrepreneur.
18: And once the game was up, they investigated it. They did a sting and they worked out that I was riding them. And so I got banned from the canteen for a year.
17: No chicken sandwiches for you.
18: No.
17: Done.
18: So if anyone can beat that.
17: Yeah, 133353.
13: Yeah, what a great idea. Where'd you get banned from and why'd you get banned? Give us a call. It's Lou and Jarch for your early drive home here on Triple M with Dr. Chris Brown.
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13: Lou and Jarch for your early drive home on Triple M. Dr. Chris Brown filling in. And off the back of a man getting banned from Bunnings after riding a display mower through the store, we've been taking your calls on 133353 asking where'd you get banned and what got you banned.
17: I'm excited for these calls. Yeah. They're going to be good. Damien, talk to us.
13: Damien.
9: Dr. Chris.
18: Hey, Damien.
17: Hello.
18: Hello.
17: Good,
18: how
17: are you? Damien, talk to us.
9: I'm
17: what
9: good.
17: Happened?
9: Well, before I was 18, I went to

0: Eight.
1: Oh, I'm not going to name his name on radio, sorry.
2: I wouldn't mind getting some free time zone tickets.
1: And my real name's probably not Damien either. That's just a fake name.
2: Is your friend
3: like a career criminal?
2: Yeah,
1: I don't know what happened to him, to be honest. We went there with good intentions, and then he zapped the side of it the first time, spat out like a couple hundred tickets. The following week, had a key, opened the machine, he took out a whole roll of those tickets.
3: What do you use all the tickets on though, Damien? Because you had a selection of like...
1: The first time, we got a couple hundred tickets and we just got all that small stuff in the counter.
3: Yeah.
1: But the second week with a key, we took out a whole roll of them, but then we got caught.
2: Oh, no present, no giant toy for you. Thanks, Damien.
3: Missed out on 9 free Chupa Chups.
2: Yeah. John, what happened?
4: G'day, Mummy. Dr.
2: Hello.
4: Chris.
2: Hello.
3: Hello.
4: This was over 40 years ago. It was me and a couple of mates, and nearly every Friday night we'd go down to the local golf club, which had like a motel attached to it, and we'd... They had the swimming pool for guests, but they had like a little hot spa next to it. So we'd go down there and we'd drink Melbourne Bitter long necks, just with our heads hanging out the water, because we'd normally, middle of winter time was our preferred time. And we did that for probably 4 months until we, they got onto us one day and they said, if we see your number plates, we'll ring the cops and blah, blah. So we got a good 3 or 4 months out of sitting in there. It was mint.
2: That's not bad. That sounds like the dream.
3: Oh, good days.
2: Stubbing in a spa.
3: Good days though, yeah. John, weren't they? Nah.
4: That was good, mate. That was good. Long necks too, not stubbies. We don't mess around with
2: Sorry, John. That was ridiculous of me to even say that.
4: A bit silly, Louisa.
3: If that was stubbies, John. You'd have to get out more regularly.
2: Too true.
5: That's exactly
2: too true.
5: Right.
2: John knew what he was doing.
3: Oh,
2: Mark.
6: Yes, hello.
2: Hello. Where'd you get banned from?
6: The school canteen.
3: Oh,
6: 15 in year 7.
3: Well done, Mark.
2: Oh, two of
6: Thank you.
3: Fellow.
6: It was a high.
3: Fellow.
6: It was a high.
2: Oh, you were stealing.
6: No. No, my uncle, he was half Italian, and he'd come back from Italy with liras and give me liras back then before they went to the euro dollar.
2: Yeah.
6: And, you know, the lira looked identical to a $2 coin. I mean, it was the same size and everything. So I got greedy. I mean, I got away with it for 2 weeks. I was getting a sausage roll, chocolate milk and me donut for a lira, which is probably back in the day, well, you'd have to convert it, probably 20 cents, you know. And the canteen lady just thought it was a $2 coin, but the third time I went in, she goes, no, we're on to you.
2: See what you're doing?
6: I was using foreign currency to export food out of the canteen.
3: You were playing the markets, Mark, is what you were doing, playing the currency markets
6: 100%.
3: Before your time.
6: Exactly right, mate.
2: He was a
6: exactly
2: hungry boy. Right. Mark did what he had to do.
3: I don't want to, like, generalise on canteen ladies, because they are the backbone of our community, but they are typically of an age and of an eyesight that a lira would easily pass as a
2: And girl. Also terrifying.
3: Yeah, yeah.
2: That canteen, that's their baby. You don't mess with their canteen.
3: Oh, no.
5: They're not expecting the Wolf of Wall Street over here to be money laundering. Hey, coming up next, we're going to play a game of Reverse the Verse. We're going to introduce Dr. Chris Brown to
2: it. Yes.
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5: 2 to 4 for your early drive home. It is Lou and Jarch with Chris Brown. Time for this.
8: Reverse the Verse.
5: Yeah, it's the game where we get you to sing part of a song, we then reverse it, and we see how close you get to the original as you sing it backwards.
3: Got it.
2: It's a hard game.
3: Yeah.
2: But the reward, the payoff.
3: Really?
2: Unbelievable.
3: High risk, high reward.
2: Yeah. So I'll sing a song or you sing a song.
3: Okay.
2: Reverse.
3: Yeah.
2: Reverse it.
3: Yeah.
2: And then we've got to try and emulate it to get it back to the original.
3: I'm saying yep. Like I know what's going on.
2: You just got to.
3: Let's just
2: trust me.
3: Let's just wing this.
2: Yeah.
3: Okay.
2: Do you want to give the first song?
3: Okay.
2: And then so you can watch and learn from the master.
3: You'll be able to demonstrate perfection.
2: Exactly.
3: And then I can attempt to copy.
2: Exactly.
3: Understand. All right. Just any song?
5: Any song.
2: Mm-hmm.
3: Okay. Here we go. How do we sleep?
5: Oh, good. Okay.
2: All right. Now we're going to reverse it.
3: Okay. Bill, see what I.
2: You play it one more time?
5: Of course again.
3: Bill, see what I.
2: Bill, see what I. Ooh, I think the end part I might have mucked up.
3: I don't know whether the first bit was right. I don't know, but
2: sometimes you can think you're so wrong.
3: But you're the expert in this, so I'm learning.
2: I'm not confident. How'd I go?
5: All right, here we go.
2: How do we sleep?
3: Ooh,
2: yes,
3: pretty
2: yes.
3: good.
2: How do we sleep?
5: I like it.
2: Yeah, I'd say that's 80%.
3: Yeah, you were there.
2: Okay, now my song for you. Are you ready?
3: Yeah, I am.
2: These are my confessions.
3: Okay.
2: So reverse it.
3: Yep.
2: Snow chef, come see.
3: Oh, jeez.
2: We'll get one more time for
3: here
2: you.
3: We go. Yep.
2: Snow shade.

0: Pharmacy.
1: Okay. Schneer Pharmacy Championship.
0: I think you may have got the start. I think the end, I'm unsure.
1: It fell away, didn't it? All right, here we go. Let's have a listen.
0: Schmalfish. You got these at my, and then it went Schmalfish.
1: Yeah.
0: So, look, it's a pass.
1: There was, there was
0: the first time.
1: I'd be drug and alcohol testing that guy.
2: Absolutely.
1: Yeah.
2: You walk in that straight line. All right. Have you got another song?
1: Yes. Okay, you ready?
2: Here we go.
1: Last plane out of Sydney.
2: Classic.
0: Okay.
1: All right, a few words to this one. And this Daniel Psal. Good luck.
0: Okay, one more time for me.
1: And this Daniel Psal.
0: His sister Daniel Psal. Nah. Nah, did not get that.
2: No. Let's go to the tape. Let's see how we went.
0: Last plane out of Sydney.
1: Oh,
0: kind of.
1: Apart from Sydney, it was bang on.
0: Last plane out of Sydney.
1: Yeah.
0: Okay, I'm pretty happy with that.
1: You were taking the plane out of a different city.
0: Yeah, it wasn't coming from Sydney.
1: Sicily, I think.
0: Yeah, I believe that's the song.
1: Good on you. It's probably a much better, nicer place to be flying out of.
0: Beautiful.
1: At this time of year.
0: So, exactly. You know, get us to Europe.
1: I like the innovation.
0: Thank you.
2: All right, Louise, final one.
0: Let's go. Slice of Heaven.
2: That's a classic.
0: Kiwi classic.
1: Kiwi, absolutely.
2: Here we go. Let's reverse that.
1: Oh, I need that again.
0: Never ever. I reckon you got that. I reckon that's had some gusto to it as well.
2: It had a good feel to it.
1: I got a reverse Kiwi accent on that too.
2: Yeah, that's right. It's hard to do. All right, let's have a listen.
1: Price of my man.
0: Slice
1: it heavy.
0: One more time.
1: Slice of heaven. I may have overdone it.
2: Yeah, it felt quite operatic, actually.
0: Well done, though. How'd you feel for your first time?
1: I'm hooked in.
0: Yeah, it's a good game.
1: I want to do it every day. I know that violates the terms and conditions of the game, but I love it.
0: We'll get it in one more time.
1: Okay.
0: We'll get it in one more time for sure.
2: What a pro. Coming up next, Chris has something for you, Lulu.
1: Oh, yeah.
2: We'll get to that in just a minute. It's Lou and Jarch on Triple M.
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2: Your Early Drive Home, it is Lou and Jarch with Dr. Chris Brown filling in this week.
1: Now, Lou, it's a big day. I've got to say, I am honoured to be here on what is arguably the day of days.
2: Can I just say as well, mate? Me too. It is a massive honour.
0: What have you guys done? This is some type of stitch up.
1: We're obviously celebrating something big. You'd be aware of what we're celebrating today?
0: No, I'm not. I'm getting fed up.
1: I'm disappointed that you're not aware of the day that it's a day that it's changed a lot of lives. I think it's made Australia a better place.
2: It's very significant.
1: It's huge.
0: I mean,
1: we are nearly at the end of the show, and I'm anticipating you're gonna have gifts, or you're gonna have something to celebrate the day. But you're looking at me like you have no idea what I'm talking about, which...
0: Is it Steve Carell's birthday?
1: Which hurts. It's not Steve Carell's.
2: Fascinating if it was.
1: This is a big milestone for you as well.
0: Oh, wait.
2: I don't want you to cry, but it could bring you to tears.
0: Is this a year anniversary for Jarch and I on Triple M?
2: She's done it.
1: It is.
0: Is it?
1: Happy birthday to the Lou and Jarch show. Congratulations.
0: So, not Steve Carell's birthday,
1: Steve Carell's birthday. It is massive. I'm honoured that I'm here. Jarch is not here.
2: Yeah. LP's not here.
1: LP's not here.
0: A whole year. Crazy times. God, I couldn't even remember the first show. Surely you've done some prep here.
1: Well, we have done a little bit of prep.
0: Okay.
1: We do have something very special for you.
0: What is it?
1: Because whilst it may not have caught your attention, it was the 1 year anniversary of the show starting, it did catch the attention of someone who you truly adore and mildly obsess over. Here's a little hint as to who might have helped us out here.

0: It is such a big occasion that to wish you...
1: No, you didn't.
0: Happy birthday. Welcome. Play it. Justin Bieber. No, we didn't get a message.
2: We didn't.
0: Sorry, mate. No.
1: There is so... Do you know how many times I've been pranked on radio with Bieber? That is so mean.
0: He was pretty busy. He was on his laptop queuing up his next set for the next Coachella. So he couldn't come to the phone. Mm. But he sends his best regards.
2: Wow. Yeah.
0: So happy birthday.
2: Congrats on a year, Lou.
0: From us.
1: Thanks, guys.
2: Yeah, early afternoon upstarts.
3: Ready to start. Ready for Lou and Judge.
2: It's Lou and Judge for your early drive home.
0: Lou and Judge on your Winston Churchill Wednesday, your early drive home on Triple M. Chris Brown filling in, and all thanks to our mates at Ford, where you can get the model year 26.5 Ford Ranger Black Edition from 53K drive away at participating dealers. 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Only one thing to do before we get out of here. Let's check the DMs.
1: DMs. I'm still angry at you guys.
0: No, I'm out of the circle of trust, clearly. Yeah. It's early days.
1: Pretending you had a happy birthday from Biebs.
0: I did. I mean,
1: because it's our one-year anniversary, Judge, and our anniversary, no, we're not married.
0: Well,
1: it is, isn't it? Yeah, one-year anniversary of our show.
0: Yeah.
1: But I do have some DMs. Lines to say to a man who's pissing you off. The video went viral.
0: It's gone crazy.
1: Yeah. Like 2 million views and like 145,000 likes. I may have made that up, but something like that.
0: Similar.
1: My expectations were extremely low, but I see you bought a shovel.
0: Yeah.
1: You're the first person I've met who reached their full potential. So I suppose that's sort of like,
0: what is that like?
1: I don't know. I don't understand that one. Oh, I like this one. You're the reason they put instructions on the shampoo bottle. I refuse to argue with someone I had to lower my standards for.
0: Yes.
1: That's good.
0: Yeah, that's the one. Which one would you use? Which one are you going to use?
1: That one.
0: Yeah.
1: That's great.
0: Are you now waiting for the moment to use that?
1: On you?
0: Yeah, well, just on, yeah.
1: But, yeah, after that Bieber thing. I lowered right my now. Standards on the show, inviting you on. I admire you don't let facts or reality get in the way of your opinions. My personal favorite and last one to finish. Listen to your hairline and take a step back.
0: Oh, yes.
1: Not the hair. You've got a great hairline.
0: It's hanging in there.
1: Barely. You've got luscious locks. Looks great.
0: Oh, thanks.
1: Oh, I shouldn't be. Actually, I take that back.
0: That's nice.
1: No, I take it back.
0: You look great as well.
1: I take it back.
0: We're out of here.
1: Tomorrow's Thrust Thursday. I'll explain all tomorrow.
0: Okay, do I need to warm up?
1: Yes.
0: Yeah, okay. Get those hips moving. We will see you at 2 o'clock tomorrow afternoon. It's Lou and Judge with Chris Brown this week.
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23: Today on the quiz, we're giving you the chance to go in the draw to win $10,000. All on Australia's favourite game show, The Rush Hour's Hump Day Quiz. And now, ladies and gentlemen, here's the star of the show, Billy Rowless.
24: Thank you very much. Great to be with you today, Wednesday, June 10. Two very good contestants. Come on, Pikelet, get it home now. And we go to Lisa there. Hello, Lisa.
25: G'day, Billy. How are you?
24: Going well, Lisa, from Mentone. You're barrack for?
25: I vote for the Mighty Blues.
24: Oh,
26: happy girl.
24: Four in a row, isn't it?
25: Oh, no, I'm very happy. Very happy.
24: What do you do, Lisa?
25: I work in a primary school, just in the office. The office lady.
24: Oh,
26: nice. Lisa, that's a very nice part of the world, man. I used to live in Black Rock. It's beautiful down that way.
25: Oh, it is nice. It's beautiful. Yeah, we love it down here, right near the beach. So awesome. Absolutely beautiful.
24: Good on you, Lisa. Right.
26: And who's she playing against?
24: Clay.
26: Clay.
24: Hello,
27: hey,
24: Clay.
27: Hello, you boys. You
24: happy with the name Clay, Clay?
27: Oh, not really, but we work with it.
24: Clay's from Lang Warren, and he's a chippy, of course. Who do you barrack for, Clay?
27: No, I've got to go to the Richmond Tigers on that one.
24: Ooh. Two wins for the year, Clay?
27: Yeah. Well, hey, we don't bring that up, do we?
24: Well, we do. I just did.
27: Oh, come on.
24: And how's work today? What did you do today, Clay?
27: Oh, today we're just putting in some fence posts, so it wasn't too bad. Oh,
24: that's all right. What kind of wire you got going through them?
26: What kind of wire?
24: It's not a farm, Bill.
26: You're an idiot.
27: Tailings, mate. Tailings. Come on.
24: Righto, Jim, you're the judge.
26: All right, scream your name out when you know the answer.
24: Righto, here we go. Question one. Here we go. Which two members of the Triple M footy team went down the slide for the Big Freeze 12?
27: Both.
26: Oh, Jim. My goodness. Clay, I think, just got there.
24: Righto.
25: Okay.
24: Clay?
27: I'm gonna have a guess here. I know I definitely saw
24: Who?
27: Ah,
26: Oh, Jesus, Clay.
27: That was...
0: I think he's getting help in the back. He's getting help.
1: I'm out of the leg. Lise gets a look at it.
25: Okay, I'm thinking Mark Howard was one.
26: Yes.
25: And...
26: When is his coach?
25: And then I'm thinking I have... I can't remember.
26: I can only remember
25: Howie.
26: Daisy Thomas.
25: Oh, yes. It was great. It was Mick Malthouse.
26: And his coach. He looked very good. He was great. And Howie went down as the chief.
1: The chief?
25: The chief, yeah.
1: Nothing like the chief. Yes. So
26: that's a good start, Jim.
1: All right. So it's nil all draw as we speak.
26: The Socceroos kick off their World Cup campaign this Sunday. Who do they play?
25: Lisa.
1: Yes, Lisa.
26: Ooh, she doesn't sound confident.
25: I'm thinking Mexico.
26: No.
25: Oh, I think we played them, I think.
26: All right. Now that's a friendly. Clay?
27: I've got nothing.
26: Well,
1: I've got nothing. This is as poor a start to a quiz as we've ever heard.
26: Bill? We'll give you a clue, right? First one to yell it out. Listen up, Jim.
1: Right.
25: Okay.
2: Jimmy, a head with hair. Long, beautiful hair.
26: Oh, no. It's fat. A clue.
1: No.
26: What did that sound like, Lise?
25: Turkey.
1: All right, Lisa, you're on the board. But this quiz needs to get better.
26: And there's only two people that can help but get better, Jim.
1: Exactly right.
26: Here's Come a sing along.
1: All right.
26: Our sing along here. Soren Rasted from Aqua was born this week, Jim. Have you heard of him? I haven't heard of Soren.
0: He wasn't born this week. He was born this week in 1969.
26: Born this week back in 1969, you idiot.
1: I'm just getting texts come through. There's Rui Rewalt. Our quiz is going well.
26: Shut up, Rui.
1: It stinks.
26: Anyway, you got to sing the next line of this famous song, Barbie Girl, all right?
1: Right.
26: Now, Lise, you're going to go first. I reckon you might know it. I'm not sure if Clay's heard it before. So you listen up too, Clay, but here we go for Lisa. All right.
25: Come on, Barbie, let's go party. Oh, yeah.
26: Good. That's all right.
1: Very good.
26: Righto, Clay.
1: It is Lisa's sweet spot, by the way.
26: I know.
1: This particular number. So Clay's going to have to work hard here.
26: Have you heard of this song, Clay?
27: I've absolutely heard it.
26: Go on. Right, here we go. Come on.
27: Come on, Barbie, let's go party. Woo, woo, woo. I'm a Barbie girl in a Barbie world.
26: That's not bad. Score is 1-0, Lisa. Jim?
1: I've got to give it to Clay.
26: You got to.
1: Well, because he added more lyrics in there.
26: Lise
1: got the singing bit right, but she cut herself short there. So yes. Clay won, Lise won.
26: Righto, here we go. Okay. Let's get a rig along.
1: Rig along.
26: According to the saying, what is 9/10 of the law? Oh, no. 9/10 of the law.
1: Yes, Clay.
27: Possession.
1: Oh, someone's helping Clay.
0: Right.
1: Oh,
26: if you're going to get help.
1: Controversial.
26: Clay, if you're going to get help, don't get the bloke next to you and go, possession!
27: I know. He's a cop.
0: Well, hang on. We'll give it to him because it'll be a ring-a-ding-ding eventually.
1: Did he say he's a cock?
0: He did.
27: Sorry.
1: All right, 2-1.
26: Thanks,
1: right,
26: cock.
1: Come on, Lise.
26: We're running out of questions.
25: Okay.
26: What chocolate brand would we mostly associate with the colour purple?
25: Lisa.
1: Yes, Lise.
25: Cadbury.
26: Yes!
1: She's a ring-a-ding.
26: It's a ring.
1: Yes. Ring-a-ding-ding.
26: Sucked in, Rui. It's a good quiz. Here we go.
0: Let it out.
26: For the win. Give me one number that Gary Ablett Jr. wore during his 350... Oh, all right.
1: Right, okay.
26: One number.
27: 29.
26: Bang! 29. He wore 9 at the Suns and then come back to Geelong and wore 4. So well done, Clay. You have won
0: We'll send you the Milwaukee heated jacket, mate. It's all part.
27: Oh yeah.
0: It's the Hexon heated gear range, because I'm guessing you're feeling the cold on the job site. Oh, you can feel the heat now.
27: I barely work, so I'm freezing all the time.
1: Anyway, not your best fat, that one, really, was it?
0: No, I'm with Rui.
1: Yeah, I think Rui's spot on.
24: It ended up being a really good quiz. And I bet you Rui will use some of those questions tomorrow, especially the Gary Ablett one.
0: I don't think he does the quiz.
1: Don't think he does a quiz.
24: I bet you they do tomorrow.
1: And he stopped listening to that one.
24: Rui's
1: long time ago.
24: Rooted quiz.
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5: Now, Lammy, I've been down in the dumps the last week.
6: Yeah.
5: And you ask, why were you down in the dumps?
6: Why were you down in the dumps?
5: My fourth dishwasher broke in 5 years.
6: Which is just crazy to me. And it makes me think that maybe there's something going on in your house.
5: No, that's fair. Yeah. I omitted one.
6: Yeah.
5: Just because I didn't like it.
6: Fair.
5: Then the second one was actually faulty on arrival.
6: Okay, great.
5: So they replaced it.
6: Warranty.
5: Then the third one just missed the warranty by, and all the seals had come off and stuff, so it was just leaking everywhere.
6: Annoying.
5: Then this is the fourth one.
6: Okay.
5: So yesterday, I got the window. 12 till 5.
6: Oh my God, don't you hate it? A 5-hour window. Be more specific.
5: I said to them, I said, look, I get that that's the window.
6: Yeah.
5: But me home alone for 5 hours, the poor bugger will fall off by the end of that.
6: Yeah,
5: anyway, so sat there yesterday, and the boys from BLA turned up.
6: Yeah.
5: Listeners to the radio.
6: Oh, fantastic.
5: So good morning to the boys from BLA.
6: Good morning.
5: So I've been big on this, because there's 4 lunch boxes you've got to wash every night, dishes from dinner every night. It takes 45 minutes to an hour.
6: Totally.
5: I was so close to working night shift somewhere just to pay for a dishwasher to get my time back.
6: Yeah.
5: 5 hours a week I'm washing dishes.
6: Mm-hmm.
5: And these hands
6: are not
5: made for dishes.
6: No, they're made for something else, the poor bugger.
5: They actually needed to go through the cold cycle after, just taking the swelling out. Anyway, yesterday, no, shock horror though, the excitement you get when you have a 5-hour window, so 12 to 5.
6: Yeah.
5: At 12:15.
6: Shut up.
5: We're on our way. We'll see you in 30 minutes.
6: Christmas. Merry Christmas.
5: Oh, you know, and so I sat there. Amazing. Fairness to the boys, they weren't there in 30. It was probably about 40, but that's okay.
6: All right. We'll take a 10-min. That's
5: okay.
6: We'll take a 10-min delay.
1: They weren't there at 4:35.
6: Correct.
5: No, that was the problem. Or 2:59 when I was doing the school pickup. Yeah. That was also going to be a problem. In they came, Lammy, and last night I was that excited. I had no dishes because I hand washed all the buggers.
6: Yeah, no doubt.
5: I just ran an empty cycle out of excitement.
6: Oh, did you?
5: Just wanted to feel the vibrations through the house, the positive side.
6: Is it a loud cycle?
5: No,
6: is
5: very
6: it
5: quiet.
6: Oh, God, I love
5: near
6: that
5: on silent.
6: Jealous. Mine is just like, doosh, doosh, doosh, doosh. And I'm like, shut up.
5: Well, it, last night, really.
6: Baby's asleep.
5: Really quick. Last night, I heard a. And I said, Em, what's that? I thought it was a party. I thought it was doof doof.
6: Like, oh, no, you're about to.
5: And
6: right.
5: I was like, Em, what's that noise? She goes, it's your dishwasher.
6: Your
5: well,
6: dishwasher.
5: I hurdled. Your I dishwasher. Sprinted in. Something must be jammed. We can't let this happen. Took a little fork out of its little slot that was in the wrong spot, and away we went. So if anyone's got dishes at home and wants it run through a cycle, more than welcome to come over.
6: Yeah, awesome. I can pop off, please. Drop off some dishes.
5: Please, and bring it over, because the first 15 minutes of the cycle, it doesn't actually wash. It just sizes up what's inside to see what type of cycle it needs.
1: Bit of AI.
5: So that's why AI.
1: Yeah.
5: So they've told me, don't wash your dishes before you put them in, because you don't want to trick the AI to think everything's clean.
6: Well,
5: so you've got to put it in chunky.
6: Oh. Hopefully, because I got told that, and then I've been putting it in chunky, and it doesn't get everything off.
5: Nah.
6: So yours might be. Yeah.
5: And you've got to be careful closing the door, especially when you're a bit excited about your dishwasher.
6: Come on.
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5: Bang!
6: Wow!
5: That'll do.
6: I love this game!
1: The current scoreline is Katie Lamb 38, Zave 24. It's a big lead for the birthday girl today in Katie Lamb. And because it's your birthday, of course, you have to spin the wheel.
6: Hit it, Leechy.
4: Got a whole bunch of games on this wheel. Whatever it lands on is the game that we play. Added a couple of new games on it in the last few days or so. Oh, it's landed on a brand new game today.
6: A brand new one?
4: It's called the birthday game.
6: Oh, wow.
4: Which is very apt for someone's birthday. So I am going to give you people whose birthday it is today.
6: Oh, got it.
4: Closest to the pin of how old they are today.
7: I like that.
6: Oh, interesting. Wins. Okay. Okay. So closest to the pin. Okay,
4: closest to the pin, and you have to give us their age today.
6: Oh, today.
7: Today.
6: Okay.
4: It's their birthday today.
7: Okay.
4: Okay. Here is
7: just
4: your...
7: quickly, when I was younger, I used to quite enjoy on like the ABC or whatever it was, whose birthday it was in the morning. Like, happy birthday to the celebrity. You go, oh, wow, same day as me.
4: Well, here's your first one that you can say happy birthday to. Known for being married to Shane Warne at one point.
6: Oh.
4: And famous for Austin Powers, it's Liz Hurley.
8: Which side of the bed do you want?
9: You're sleeping on the sofa, Mr. Powers. In fact, I'd like to take this opportunity to remind you that the only reason we're sharing a room is to keep up the context that we're a married couple on vacation.
8: Right. Shall we shag now or shall we shag later?
6: I really don't know.
7: Whatever age I've put down, I just want to preface it by saying I don't think she looks this age.
4: No, three, same. 2, 1, reveal.
6: 66.
7: 56.
6: Oh.
4: You are exactly either side of it, so you both get a point at 61 today.
6: Oh, wow.
4: There you go.
6: I was going to say, I thought she was older than what she looked, so I went a bit
7: over. She must have been older than the king, yeah? How old's Warnie? Yeah, he wouldn't be. He'd be 50-something, low 50s.
4: Yeah, he was, I'm pretty sure, a little bit younger.
7: Yeah, had to remember.
6: She's gorgeous.
4: Number two, the person that is ninth in line to the throne.
6: Me.
4: In Sweden, Princess Madeleine of Sweden.
7: Oh, yes.
10: The love story of a princess who travelled to a faraway land in search of the man of her dreams. But it's not a children's book. Princess Madeleine of Sweden really did meet her Prince Charming while nursing a broken heart 4,000 miles from home in New York City.
4: So how old do you think the Princess of Sweden is?
7: It's a big year for her. It's a big birthday.
4: She's the Duchess of Helsingland and Gästrikland.
6: I don't know.
4: That's fine.
7: That's the whole thing.
4: 3, 2, 1, reveal.
7: 47.
6: Oh, no, I've got 18.
4: Well, how long have you got?
6: 18.
4: No, Zave gets the point. It's 44 today. So Zave's 2-1 up. We need one more.
7: Okay. We all know the ninth in line to the throne in Switzerland or wherever she was.
4: American singer-songwriter and actress who is, an actress. But she's also famous for being part of these songs. Faith Evans. And also this song.
7: This is the one I'm thinking of. What a track.
4: How old is Faith Evans today?
6: I don't know, Leechy.
4: You got to guess. I've given you some information.
7: Yeah, I don't expect you to know that off the top of the dome.
4: Okay.
7: I'm ready to rock
4: and
7: roll.
4: 3, 2, 1, reveal.
7: 62.
6: Oh, I've gone 67.
4: Zave's your winner.
6: Yes, really? How old?
4: 53 today.
6: 53. Hey, happy birthday, Faith, if you're listening.
7: That is a great track.
6: And that was a fun game. I enjoyed that.
7: That was.
4: There you go. Zave, you put a point on the board, mate.
7: Well, I'm undefeated this week.
4: Yes.
6: Well, hang on a minute.
4: It's a good point.
6: You're not.
7: Undefeated.
4: No, that's true. He is undefeated.
6: Two games.
4: No, but he's undefeated.
6: Yeah, but it doesn't count.
11: 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Triple M.
6: As you know, on Saturday, I did the WA Big Freeze at Optus Stadium, and I went as Shaun the Sheep.
12: He's Shaun the Sheep.
6: Great outfit.
7: To be fair, I absolutely love the photos you took with your head down.
6: Yeah, I know.
7: They
6: my head
7: great.
6: Down.
7: Oh, great.
6: Because you can't see my face, so it's just like a legit little
7: sheep
6: outfit, and then me just trying to look to see where I'm going. I had to awkwardly put my head up just to see through. Anyway, great outfit, I thought. Got dunked in the ice water. Afterwards, obviously, that wool really retains the fluid. So I had to put it all into a bag, heavy bag, carrying it back to my car, put a towel down, put it there.
7: Well, like, you're a petite thing, Liam. You know, I had trouble getting the sheep out.
6: Thank you.
7: You know when the sheep get stuck on their back and they can't roll over?
6: Yeah.
7: That's what I felt like I was dealing with as I yanked you out of the tub.
6: Correct. Xavier actually had to get me out of the tub because the game was getting started. So everyone just left me and I was just
7: We could have left you there for a week.
6: And I would have died of frostbite. Too shy to ask for help. Anyway, so thank you for helping me. So I got home eventually that night and I just left the bag with all the wet costume, a towel, socks, everything was just outside because I was like, I'll deal with that later. Sunday rolls round. Do you think that I dealt with it? No. Monday rolled round. Forgot about it.
7: Mm-hmm.
6: Yesterday I got home and I was like, that's right. So I've looked at Shaun the Sheep outfit and I've tried to figure out the tag and I've had to chat GPT what the dry cleaning tag means, all those symbols. Yeah. And it said dry clean only.
7: See, I often read those symbols that say it just says throw in bin.
6: Yes. Now, I would have done that had that been just my own outfit. Yeah. But remember, I actually got it I borrowed it from somebody. So I thought I'm going to do the right thing and actually get it dry cleaned. So I've popped it in a bag and I've driven to a dry cleaning
7: place.
6: Where
7: do you go to?
6: Down in Scarborough.
7: A1. A1 dry
6: cleaning. And I walked in there and the man looked at me and I looked at him. And I popped a wet bag on the table.
7: No.
6: And I go, just one Shaun the Sheep outfit, please. And he was like, what? And then he's called for somebody else. He needed assistance.
7: Is he the older guy?
6: Old, yes.
7: Older Italian guy. Yeah.
6: So then his daughter, came out.
7: Yep.
6: And she looked in the bag and I said, she goes, what is this? And I said, it's a Shaun the Sheep outfit and it's still wet. And she goes, right. What do you want me to do with it? I said, I want you to wash it. She said, right. So she goes, any rush on this? I said, to be honest, no. I said, I'm not going to be dressing up as Shaun the Sheep anytime soon.
7: No.
6: And I don't think the person who I borrowed it from is planning to.
7: Yep.
6: So I said, no rush. She goes, good, because we're going to have to dry it first before we actually wash it.
7: Which I would have thought that could have been part of your role.
6: No problemo, right? Mm. So they've gone back there and then the other ladies come out and she said, so what are you doing? And I said, oh, sorry, you've just missed it. It was Shaun the Sheep outfit. It's saturated up there. I told them I was in the big freeze, you know, oh, they lit up. They thought, what a great cause. So then she said to me.
7: Of course she did.
6: So then she said, it's cold. Has it been out in the rain? I said, well. Anyway, but then I said to her, I'm ready to pay. And then she just kind of went, 45?
7: Yeah.
6: I've gone. That sounded like a guess. No problemo. So I've tapped. That's all good. But then I've quickly just done a little bit of research. Yeah. Just done a lick of research.
7: Yeah.
6: I could go to Big W and get it for $35.99. I could jump on Temu, get it for $12.
7: Correct.
6: I could get it for $7.99 from another.
7: But it's not going to be loved.
6: So anyway, I'm paying $45. I will have that dry cleaned, ready to return back to the Shaun the Sheep owner. And you're welcome.
7: And you're 45. Well, I think 45 is not bad.
6: I'll cop it on the chin. It was for a good cause.
7: For the dry cleaners.
6: The dry cleaners.
7: They would rather have you not turned up.
6: Yeah, well, correct.
7: For $45.
6: They were ropeable.
7: Yeah, they'd rather you just not have existed.
6: Correct. And like when I dumped the drenched bag, they weren't stoked.
7: No, they would have been like, oh God, this has ruined my day.
6: Correct. And I did. I ruined their day a little bit.
7: A bit of business advice. I would have made it $250. Then you've got a decision to make.
6: What do you mean?
7: Throw it in the bin?
6: Yes.
7: Or pay the $250.
6: True. Oh, I could have just thrown it in the bin and then just ordered.
7: Bought a new one.
6: Oh, my God. I'm so dumb.
7: Yeah. That's 36. It happens when you're 36.
6: I'm so dumb at 36.
13: 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Triple M.
6: What have you fallen for on advertising? So pop-up ads, whether it be social media, computer pop-up ads, TV, radio, what have you fallen for? Me? Yuki Korean face masks, apparently.
7: Money well spent.
6: Promising me I'm going to look 10 years younger.
7: You'll be 26 tomorrow morning when you wake
6: up. Fantastic.
7: The Koreans age beautifully.
6: I can't comment
7: on North Korea. Not really familiar with what goes on there too much. South Korea. Age beautifully.
6: And then the other thing I fell for just yesterday were not one, but two bags of Jarvi coffee because apparently I need more protein in my diet.
7: I was going to say that at 36.
6: We all do. We need more protein, but people are messaging me being like, it doesn't taste great. What have you fallen for? Olivia in Singleton, what was it?
14: Well, I thought a $5 magical tub of goo would fix my car scratches. It did not.
6: Hang on. $5?
14: Yeah, from Temu.
6: I think that's your first mistake. When it said $5, you thought, geez, what a bargain.
7: Yes.
14: Yeah.
7: And now run us through, Olivia, the process. So it just turned up this goo and how did, what happens?
25: Yeah, it just it literally was a Temu special. It had written magical minor car scratches girth written on it.
6: Yep. I love that you've read magical and you've thought, gee whiz, and it's only going for $5. Wow. Get me $2. Oh, that's
7: Chuck
6: great.
7: Chuck straight out. Makes sense. Anika, what did you fall for online? Anika.
15: Hi. Hi, how you going?
6: Good, Anika.
15: Good. My husband fell for a couple of Amazon mystery boxes.
7: I've wondered about these boxes.
15: He ordered two, $40 each, and he thought he was going to get, like, iPads and stuff.
7: Yes.
15: But all that ended up turning up was a knockoff pair of AirPods and a selfie stick.
7: And a selfie stick?
6: Selfie stick. Okay, so, and did the AirPods at least work okay?
15: No.
7: No.
6: Oh, okay.
7: No.
15: No.
6: And how often
15: Amazon.
6: How often do you pull out the selfie stick?
15: Oh, we gave it to my daughter.
6: Fantastic. Well,
7: money
6: there you
7: well
6: go.
7: Spent.
6: Yeah, happy birthday to your daughter.
15: It was great.
6: That's been throwing those knockoff AirPods and she's so got herself keen. A... What?
7: I'm going to order an Amazon mystery box now.
6: Oh, my God, yeah.
7: We're
6: can
7: gonna
6: you
7: get
6: do
7: a,
6: it?
7: I'll get a couple.
26: For you or for Katie?
7: For us as a group.
6: For us studio. As a group. Oh, studio present.
7: Studio present.
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6: No, there's always room for a mystery box or two. Zave, do it. That's fun.
7: Done.
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4: And the birthday girl, Katie Lamb. Whee! Yes, it is the birthday girl, Katie Lamb, turning 36 today.
6: 36, Sleep Chief, thank you very much. It's a different one because it's such a non-event for, you know, a 36, like, who cares? But first one as a mum hits a little bit differently, which is nice. So
7: did Charlie pull her finger out and get you anything?
6: She did. Yesterday I came home from walking the dogs and Teens had wrapped a couple of presents and Charlie was holding our card shoving it in her mouth, which was great. So, no, it's kicked it off. Lovely. I had a delicious steak last night. My God, it was juicy.
7: Ate out or ate in?
6: Oh, no, we ate in. Teens did some duck fat potatoes on the Weber. Oh, they were crisp.
7: I need to go buy a new Weber. You forget the results.
6: My God, it was good, Dave. Honestly, it was an eye fillet with a bit of horseradish cream, some halloumi.
7: Teens put on a show.
6: She put on a bloody show. It really was great. So that kicked off my birthday swimmingly.
4: Great.
6: And then Xavier, I looked at my phone and he'd sent me a Heartwood facial.
4: Oh, very nice.
7: I tried to make the amount for the facial 1 cent less. So at the end of the facial, Lammy slapped the tap her card for 1 cent.
6: So the signature facial is $220 and he wanted to give me a voucher for $219.99.
4: Does that mean the two of you are going to go together?
6: Oh, my God, no.
4: Because you talked about it.
7: I'm moaning.
4: No, we talked about this last week.
7: I get the suspension. I'm suspended from... I can't help that I moan during him.
6: That is gross. That is very gross. That's gross. I don't. Oh. Anyway, the next... Don't.
7: No, that's like a sign that they're doing a wonderful job.
6: But this is how popular they are because the next available appointment is on August 2. So I've literally just snatched that up.
7: Maybe we'll give him a call later.
6: We'll give him a call.
7: All right.
6: We'll give him a little buzzer.
7: August 2. You'll be due for your third by that stage.
4: Well, how about another present, Katie Lamb?
7: Leaky.
6: Leaky's coming through.
7: Oh, wow.
6: That's a gigantic box. Oh, and size really does matter. Okay, let's have a look.
7: I've been told it doesn't.
6: All right. Sorry, I'm just opening the box. Oh, my Lord, Leechos. Some flowers.
7: Leechy.
4: And Tommy.
7: And Tommy.
6: Yeah. Oh, look at Tommy out there pretending that he's not going to make me a toasty very soon. oh, my God, yum. A wagon wheel. Haven't had one of these
7: for yonks. Where do you boys get this from? I don't mind this setup.
6: And some lollies. I do.
7: Someone set it in.
6: Okay. There's a card in here.
4: Oh.
7: Is it your stalker?
6: It's not from them at all. It's from a lovely listener.
7: My
6: favourite. Happy 36th birthday, KL.
7: Here's Hope you 36 boxes to show you how much I love you.
6: Best day. May all your B-Day wishes come true. FYI, my next B-Day wish will be meeting you.
4: Oh. So Tommy saw that box on his desk this morning, and it didn't have from Tom and Leechy on there, and he's just written it on there.
7: Can you chuck us those lollies? We'll get them open already.
4: Okay. Yeah, 100%.
6: There you go, Zave. Tommy, get on those toasties, yeah? Thank you, Leechy, for...
7: Not doing anything
6: in the end.
4: Well, sorry, I can't have $220 to splurge like Zave does.
6: I know.
7: No, I won it on the punt. I didn't.
6: Oh, how good are those lollies, yeah?
7: They're delicious.
6: Yum. Leechy, do you want some? Dive in. Go on.
9: 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Triple M.
4: This weekend, North are here again. 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
10: Hey, Leachy, former Triple M Dead Set legend, yes. Zave Ellis as well.
7: Yes. Part of the family, yeah. Lamb. We used to come in on a Saturday morning and do Dead Set Legends together.
6: On a Saturday morning?
10: Never work Saturdays, have we?
6: Oh, please, I did my plenty of Saturdays and Sundays back in the day.
10: Happy birthday, by the way.
6: Thank you so much.
7: She used to sleep under the desk.
10: Yeah.
6: I did when I felt a little bit...
10: Because she was committed?
6: Yeah. In between, there was a lot of... when you're an announcer, there's a lot of music and then you talk every now and again. So if you've had a big night...
10: Well, I noticed that on the drive-in. I was like, okay, I've got to get myself ready for this interview. They'll be hard-hitting. They'll be prepping.
6: Yeah. Yes.
10: Music. Yeah. Shit joke by Zave. There you go.
6: Hang on. That is for prep. I've got 3 dot points for that.
10: Well, Zave's already texted me through what you're going to ask. So fire away.
6: That's
7: preparation. That is preparation. Yeah. You wouldn't see Nova do that.
6: Mickey, I do just want to ask you
10: that
6: as
10: first
6: well.
10: First up point, go for it.
6: Okay, first up point. Should I start with the story or should I start? What do you want, Zave?
7: I just gave you a couple of doors. Ask him about why he's in Perth, whatever you want.
6: All right, first of all, why are you in Perth? How are you enjoying it? Now, how is it playing against, obviously, now you're at North, but playing against Freo and seeing them fly at the moment? You were a Freo fan favourite.
10: Yeah, as an assistant coach on Saturday, it wasn't the best with the result of the match. But from afar, I've still got a strong connection to that club. And they are, airborne at the moment. Yeah. And just speaking to Tommy out the back and having a look at their list, it's not a list that's been given a huge amount of assistance. The recruiting team and list management team have done a great job. So they're the team to beat at the moment.
7: Mm. So North Melbourne come over. The weekend was a horrible result. We don't need to skip through that. So you get... Losing Bunbury, what's the week for the team? Have everyone stayed over? Has a couple gone back? How's the week with North Melbourne? It's very unusual, a Victorian team being a home team over here.
10: So we did it last year and committed to it again next year. So I played in Bunbury on Saturday, got here Thursday last week and spent Sunday and Monday in Bunbury, made the way down to Freo. So we're in Freo for the week. It's been great.
7: Are you hanging around the cappuccino trying to be noticed? You never used to leave the cafes, Mick. You used to hope for a little bit of a handshake and a pat on the back.
6: Yeah, Zave said this to Vossi, because Paddy Vossi is obviously he comes in here, and we absolutely love him, but he's getting a lot of attention.
10: He would be.
6: And Zave made a joke to say, oh, you're lingering around the cafes, that's the rumour, and he thought he was being serious. He was like, no, I swear.
7: I haven't been either, Zave.
10: Yeah. So now we're here for the week, serious footy chat, I suppose, that out of the weekend, there's been some honest conversations and some a review with a fair bit of strength around, well, what's our standard in terms of where we want to go and what we want to be, so that we don't stand for that performance. But at the end of the day, we'll put in the work this week, but as of Saturday, that's when I think the whole footy world will be looking for the response.
7: Yeah, and a response. So you've played first place, Freo. They've had a sensational year. The next 3 weeks you play 16th, 17th, and 18th. So a perfect opportunity to show a response to a shellacking. Did you get on the end of many of them back in your playing days?
10: Shellackings?
7: Yeah.
10: Yeah, my last ever AFL career game, I lost by 102 points. Didn't get the chance to get back out there and put that to bed the next week because I was unceremoniously delisted.
7: How many disposals did you have in your last game? So don't
10: 35.
7: Play. 35. I never had 35 in my life. Yeah.
6: Is this because Zave did say that he ended your career? Is this tying into that?
10: He is referring to the infamous subbing out at halftime game, I played on Zave a number of times, half forward versus half back, role player versus role player. In Western Derbies. And there was a game. Both teams were going okay, 2014, and it was about half time. I wasn't setting the world on fire. I hadn't played overly well up till half time, but I was ready to bounce.
6: Yeah.
10: And the coach challenged me at half time. He said, Alice is on top of you. I said, well, it's hard to get him off me, really, with how he is. But I'll give it my best shot for the second half, Ross, and I'll start on the bench. Lift, Mick, lift. No worries. Roll the shoulders, get up, get ready to run on the ground, and footy manager just looks me back and says, mate, we'll sub you out now. Didn't even get the chance to respond. And then Zave does ring me that night, just wanted to check a welfare check on, obviously, physically, I've done a hamstring or a quad, and I said, and I was huffing and puffing, wasn't I?
7: Mick went for a 10K run out of frustration, anger at Ross Lyon. He was running 10Ks after the game because he subbed him off at half-time.
10: Wanted to get the endorphins going. So.
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12: Cult legend of the Fremantle Dockers, who once had 43-2 against Port Adelaide back in 2016, joins us right now.
7: Mickey, just quickly.
10: Who's tagging that day?
7: Who is tagging?
10: Robbie Gray.
7: Robbie Gray. Yeah. I tagged against Port Adelaide. It was David Roden. And at quarter time, Clarko asked me if I knew who David Roden was. And that's how well I was going.
10: You need more specific information.
7: That's how well I was going on David Roden.
10: I got lucky on Robbie Gray.
7: Mate, just talk to us about your first little period of football. Mm. I know it ended with broken leg, unfortunately, but you were near on Brownlow favourite in your first year. It was unbelievable your entry into AFL.
10: It came around pretty quickly in terms of just, first of all, getting on a list.
7: Yeah.
10: I worked pretty hard to get on the list. I was 21, played a fair bit of local footy and then state league footy. Big whirlwind when I got here, though. Like, got to Freo, you're training with, Pavlich, Sandilands, McFarlane, Mundy, and you're just trying to not, first of all, not to embarrass yourself.
7: Yeah.
10: And then slowly you start to think, oh, I'm hanging in here and going okay. And what I was quite good at for a long time was just finding the ball.
7: Yeah.
10: You know, the execution sometimes of the handballs and the kicks weren't of the highest quality. But found a bit of a niche there, and it was just a whirlwind. And then, halfway through that first year, unfortunately broke the leg and was out for 12 months. But I was where I'd wanted to be. I'd been working so hard to get on an AFL list that 12 months out of the game wasn't ideal, but at least I was in the environment.
6: As you said, you worked hard, and I want to just take you back because obviously both you and Zave, country boys from Victoria, and Zave had been drafted, you hadn't, and you were both at a party and you thought, oh, I want to go seek some advice from somebody, who has been drafted. I'm trying to get drafted and I need some words of inspiration.
10: Mm.
6: Explain how that conversation
10: was. Yeah, so the first time I met Zave was at a house party, Peel Street, North Melbourne. It was. I was a uni student. I was well and truly living the university lifestyle.
7: No, so was I. That was part of the problem.
10: Zave was at Hawthorne, and just finding his way. And I'd found out that this AFL player was in the house.
6: Amazing.
10: And it's a great opportunity. Go and ask the questions that you've been yearning the answers for a while. Where is this man? I ask. Yeah. And they said, he's in the bathroom. So I walk in the bath and he's just in his jocks and just in the bath, just having, I think, the Melbourne Longnecks. and in terms of advice and...
6: Hang on a minute. Wait, he's in his jocks in the bath?
10: Yeah, but there was no water in the bath. It was just like, I think he was practising for the Australian bobsled team or something. he saw an opportunity.
6: Right.
10: But that we do joke about it, Zave and I, the first time we met, and we've had a strong friendship and bond ever since.
7: The words of wisdom, Lambie, would have been...
10: Blah, blah, blah, blah, blah.
7: Yeah, I don't think English was the preferred language that day. So the Melbourne bit of long necks might have put me to sleep. But, Mick, what are you doing? So you're coaching. You've got a beautiful family now. Life from ratbag in Freo to a family man coaching.
10: Mm. No, life's great. Like, life's... When you finish football and you've been through this, you're not really sure what... Most people, I feel, aren't really sure where they want to go or what they want to do. Always of the opinion that I had some capacity in coaching. I enjoyed doing this media stuff, which I did a mix of when I finished playing, a mix of kind of media stuff and some coaching at the semi-professional level. And then, you then start to figure out what fills your bucket more and what are the opportunities. So this is my third year now at North after it was about 4 or 5 years really at Werribee in the State League. Yeah, really, really enjoying it. Did 2 years head of development with North and now into an assistant coaching role. So different dynamics.
7: So I've seen Dean Cox was Horses boxing bag, essentially.
10: Yeah.
7: for a long time. You used to see Lammy. Horse would go nuts in the box and just virtually belt Coxie.
10: Yeah.
7: You and Clarko. Have you got an easy year for Clarko?
10: It's the three assistants when we get to the get to game day. It's you know, especially away games. Well, Marvel, Clarko's up the back and the assistants are down the front. Away games, you're usually on the same bench.
7: What's the
10: batting order? Because I'm the least experienced of the assistants.
7: Yeah.
10: They quickly put their computers down in a spot that they are not within arm's reach of Clarko or some of his bark and venom. But no, really enjoying working with him. He's clearly, and you've got a great affinity with him. He's doing a great job.
7: Can you remember, Lammy, when he was in last year, he told the story about how he punched a hole in the wall at the MCG and my head was on the other side.
6: Yes.
7: And rather than paying the fine to fix the wall, him and his dad went in with some plaster to fix it himself.
10: He's a shocker.
6: That's some funny story.
10: If we put together, which I imagine you guys do around here, if it's Leachy's birthday, you'd all put in $50.
12: Yeah, sure. Yeah.
10: And
12: Like we did for Katie's day.
10: And even I put in the $50 for Katie.
6: Yeah, and thank you again.
10: Yeah. But Clarko seems to always be the one that misses out. Oh. Just resending those bank details, Clarko.
12: It's a huge game this week for both clubs, North Melbourne and West Coast, at Optus Stadium. North Melbourne home game, so if you're a West Coast member, you have to buy tickets for this one. Tickets from Ticketmaster. 2:15 start on Saturday. Mickey, thanks for jumping in. Good to see you. And we look forward to seeing how you go this weekend.
10: Yeah, the bounce back.
7: The bounce back game.
10: Yeah, it's on.
7: LDU, Sheezel, Kircher,
10: Bananas.
7: Sherry.
10: All of them.
7: Larkin,
10: anyone else, Katie?
7: Zerha.
6: Clark.
7: Shimkin.
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15: 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We'll be going out to Cowra to catch up with the Mayor, Paul Smith.

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17: You all can right. 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A lot of them will get deleted.
15: Listen to this. Miss Cromwell, this is Jay Cromwell, she's the co-owner of JJ Timbers, okay? She said she woke recently to find the business's Facebook page full of damning reviews and a private message demanding payment to have them removed. Well, go straight to her. I won't read the rest of the article. Jay, is that you there?
18: It is, hi.
15: Okay, so you're the boss of a timber company. Tell us your story.
18: So I woke up... and a half ago to a message on WhatsApp, hello sir.
15: How rude.
18: And yeah, with the threatening to post bad reviews and a few of the screenshots of those reviews as well. They actually said

0: a competitor paid them to do it.
1: Oh.
0: And if we paid them double, then they would stop the campaign.
1: So this is not even just a scamming thing. This is a competitor in your industry who are trying to, I guess, squash your business, Jay, or make it look bad.
0: I'm unsure whether that is the case or not, or whether it is just completely made up.
2: Oh, yeah,
0: I hope it isn't a competitor.
2: They could be lying about that. Of course, it's a scam, but
0: exactly,
2: they could just be lying about the whole thing. Just, they just want money.
3: Jay, how much did they want?
0: They didn't actually specify.
1: Oh. So did they stipulate how much they'd been offered from the competitor, so to speak?
0: No, they didn't say that. So I didn't actually respond, because on WhatsApp, if you don't know the person, then they can't see if you've read it. So I did not respond, didn't engage.
1: Okay. What did you do?
0: That happened the first time. Yeah.
1: So what happened next? So did you then report that to police, or did you just let it go? You just deleted it and thought, oh, no, that's a scam. I'll just ignore it.
0: No, so I just posted it kind of all over our local pages just to see whether it's kind of happened to anybody else.
3: And?
0: And it had happened to a few people, so that was quite disappointing.
3: Jay, did any of them, because I understand a lot of restaurants and cafes that had their competitors get on there and just bag their company. Have you started to hear some stories?
0: Yes, definitely. Yeah. People have said that it happens all over the show, so it's just really disappointing. You don't know what to trust.
3: But that's competitor, whereas you're saying this is extortion.
1: Yeah, so did they then follow through? Did they leave these discriminating messages on reviews on your page?
0: Yeah, so they left the reviews on. We had to go through and just report all of the reviews. We reported to the police and Scamwatch as well. Facebook did eventually remove those. But then last week I got another message from a different number on WhatsApp threatening the same thing.
1: Oh, gosh.
0: And so they started posting other reviews.
2: And this would be automated. They've had, like, they'd have a script that will just go and do it automatically for them. So it's easy for them to do. Then it's time for you, Jay, to go get them all repealed and removed.
0: Oh, it is so much time. And I know so many people have appealed them as well. And Facebook just keeps coming back saying, we will not remove this profile. It's quite clearly scam profiles.
1: So what position does it put you in now, Jay, moving forward? What have the police said? What are, you know, Facebook obviously aren't doing a whole lot about it.
0: No.
1: What's the next steps?
0: I've actually just been recommended just to remove all the reviews, just hide every review on our page. So I have been doing that, but then to report them, I need to unhide them.
3: Hey, can we give you a hand? It's JJ Timber Design. What do you do, mate? Tables, chairs, what are you making?
0: Yeah, we make picnic tables, we make tabletops, we make indoor furniture as well. Any kind of anything you need for a cafe or restaurant, we can do.
3: Wonderful. Well, hopefully that helps, but we're about to open up 133353.
2: I'll review this show.
3: No.
2: And they're all legit, those ones.
3: Other small business people, has any of this been going on where either a competitor or an extortionist has had a crack at your business?
1: I've just started following you, Jay, on Instagram. No. I'm going to share your page, all right?
0: Thank you so much.
1: Marto, we'll get him to do it as well. He's got 3,500 followers.
2: You'll get a lot of business from Marto's followers. Do you make wooden bongs?
4: Triple M Breakfast.
3: Hey, in politics, you want people to fight for your rights. You know, like Bob Catter, he stands up for people's rights, doesn't he?
5: On many occasions, punch blokes in the mouth.
3: See, he's passionate. Listen to this one. Townsville Mayor Nick Demetto is facing public scrutiny following allegations, this is on Sunday, that he was the aggressor in a bar altercation at Nomads on Magnetic Island.
2: Now, Nomads is
3: the backpackers' bar.
2: I've stayed there.
3: I don't know what he was doing there.
1: That's what you want from your Townsville Mayor, though, right? Someone who can back you up in a fight if need be, or maybe start one.
3: No, he started it, apparently. Witnesses, including tourists and legal professionals, I don't know what they were doing there, claimed the mayor was involved in a physical altercation. Although Demetto has denied being involved in a bar brawl.
1: Oh, mistaken identity.
3: No, there's a lot of witnesses.
2: TV camera footage.
3: Multiple independent witnesses reported seeing the mayor in a volatile, serious altercation with a younger man during a tourism pub crawl. How good's North Queensland?
1: Oh, those lippy North Queenslanders got the better of him, did they?
2: This is how you get elected up there, I reckon. You go on a bar crawl and someone goes...
3: I'm leading the pub crawl.
2: He overhears someone say, oh, Townsville, what a shithole. And he goes...
5: That irritates me. And I punch blokes in the mouth for saying that.
3: Witnesses described the mayor's behaviour as an aggressive fit of rage.
1: Yeah, that's what you want from your Townsville mayor. North Queenslanders, they're bred tough up there.
3: It's time to fight.
2: Probably a New South Welshman running his mouth.
1: Part of the criteria, shouldn't it?
2: Cop a bit of that.
3: He has met... That's good fighting noises. Mayor de Meadow stated, I don't believe I was involved in a bar brawl and declined to provide. Well, mate.
1: You punch one bloke once.
3: All right.
2: You happy with my Acme sound effect?
1: Maybe we should suggest that there's more fighting from more of our mayors. Adrian Trinner.
3: He looks like he could throw
1: one. I reckon he could throw one. Lift your game.
3: Tommy Tate.
2: He's strong. He's got a big bench press, Tom Tate, and he's fast.
3: And so,
2: speed. Throw some quick
3: punch. He does a lot of speed bag.
1: What about John Raven down in Logan?
3: How does he go?
1: Yeah, I reckon he'd go all right.
3: I reckon one of their counsellors is an expert. What's his name? Scotty is Scotty Bannon. He is a real good fighter.
1: Boxer, isn't he?
3: I know. So,
2: how about next Wednesday before State of Origin, Adrian Trinner fights whoever the Sydney mayor is, just in the middle of the stadium at the MCG.
3: If you're
2: going to
3: have that, Adrian Trinner fighting Tom Tate, and the winner gets Bean Lee, or the loser gets Bean Lee.
4: Triple M Breakfast.
2: Kenny from Woodridge has got one in.
1: Marto, what about a Royal Rumble-style fight, he reckons, for the suburbs of Brisbane? Because you mentioned Tom Tate and Lord Mayor Adrian Trinner having a fight.
3: Well, the mayor of Townsville apparently got punchy on Sunday afternoon at a bar.
1: Whoever loses ends up with Bean Lee in their jurisdiction. I think you'll find Bean Lee's a part of Logan's jurisdiction.
3: Oh, what's Mayor what's his name?
1: John Raven.
3: Does he want it?
1: Well, he may be happy for Brisbane and Gold Coast to fight it out.
3: And then what's the other place? Moreton Bay Council.
1: Then there's Redlands as well.
3: Ipswich, they'll want
1: in. Ipswich.
2: Kenny's saying Royal Rumble, though, Marto. You start with Shrindog and Tatey, then you keep adding a mayor in every 2 minutes into the Hell in a Cell style setup.
1: Oh, Kenny's saying for Woodridge, winner gets their pick of suburbs, loser gets Woodridge. Only those in Woodridge are allowed to say that.
2: Yeah, I mean, Kenny is from Woodridge,
1: Woodridge just needs to change its name, I think.
2: Yeah, they've sullied that name, you reckon?
1: They have sullied that name.
2: Yeah, Lightning
1: Ridge. Well, we get Bogans from Logan. Oh, clever. But Woodridge, Inala, they tried to change, but they just changed it to Inala Heights. They didn't do a very good job.
3: Oh, no, they changed it to Forest Lake.
1: Forest Lake.
3: Yes.
2: What do they get? Is it No Goodridge?
1: It's actually a really nice area. There's some beautiful homes in the suburb.
3: Yeah, of course.
1: I think every, what do they call them? LCA has, its suburbs that they'd like to have not included.
2: Of course.
1: Right?
2: Yeah.
1: What would it be for you guys here on the north side?
2: Oh, it'd be where Marto lives. That's at the race course.
1: Eagle Farm.
3: Doom and Heights.
2: Yeah, we can do with it wherever Marto is.
3: I'm going to defend our suburb. We've got ices, don't you worry?
2: Oh, yeah, Racecourse Road.
1: Is that defending
2: it? Oh, Racecourse Road. We've got some great ices.
3: We're just a normal suburb. There's ices
1: everywhere. Everyone's like, Ascot. Ooh, Hamilton. No. I think they're better than everybody.
2: I saw one stumbling around yesterday. As I got closer, I realised it was Marto on the painkillers after it turned his back. Gregory, see you tomorrow.
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3: Hey, what about, we've had a bit of a response to, we were just talking about Google reviews, people doing scams and trying to ruin other people's businesses and extorting them.
1: Well, we're just talking to Jay from JJ Timber, but I've received a message off the back of it. One of my clients, TC's Pest and Termite Management, have also been targeted. We had to turn off reviews because as much as we reported, Facebook just said no issues here.
3: Hold on.
1: Like Jay, though, we also received a threat through WhatsApp.
3: What's TC? Oh. So TC's going out and spraying for pests. Who's bagging him?
1: No, well, that's the thing. They're scammers.
3: Okay.
1: Yeah, and so the scammers threaten them. Opposition pay scammers to threaten them.
3: It's a horrible thing.
1: And then that's how they get money out of them.
3: All right. This isn't expected. For Benny at Logan Reserve, there's another one there too, Margie. You have a look at that one. Do yourselves a favour, says Benny, and have a look at police station reviews.
2: What do you
3: Now, that's a strange review. My favourite is a bloke's review of the Rockhampton lockup. Here it goes. 5 stars. I really like the way the policeman handcuffed me. They were firm but gentle getting me into the car. I would 100% get arrested by these guys again.
1: He's happy with the good service.
3: Tickety-tick, Rocky
1: well
3: cop.
1: Done,
2: if
1: Rocky.
2: You're getting it arrested, get locked up
3: in Rocky.
2: Get locked up in Rocky could be their new tourism campaign.
1: Hang on, I just found another one. What about Ronnie from Blacktown? Spent my first night in the Blacktown cells last night. Can't fault the facility. Lovely clean toilet and a bed sheet that only had
3: three stray pubes in it.
1: The neighbours are somewhat loud and enjoy using profanities. Continental breakfast wasn't offered, but I did get a cup of warm water and a kick up the bum on the way out. 3.5 handcuffs out of 5.
2: 3.5. Okay, so Rocky's still the best place to get locked up in Australia. I've just gone to Triple M.
3: Yes.
1: Are there reviews there?
3: Of our police lockup?
2: There's some good ones. Luke, good radio shows. Maxim, awesome, just wrote awesome. Adam Fry wrote Triple M Rocks Brisbane. There's one here, if you play Queen one more time, I will quit, from Meg Schmartin.
3: Thank you.
16: Triple M Breakfast.
1: Hey, Marto, on Monday we were talking about Farmer Wants a Wife. We met Jason and Alex, the two Queensland farmers from Kingaroy and Kinkin. Well, Monday night, it was on, and I know you love Farmer Wants a Wife so much. You were away yesterday, so I thought I'd hold it for you today.
3: Oh, thank you.
1: You're welcome. You're welcome.
3: How did those two boys go?
1: Well, they went well. They've feeling a few sparks between some of the lovely ladies that were on offer. Each of the farmers had seven women to choose from.
3: Seven?
1: Yeah. That they experienced their first dates with, just to see, you know,
3: any ship out,
1: if there was any chemistry.
3: Did they ship any of them out straight away?
1: They did. They all had to eliminate two each. So there's five farmers. They all eliminated two each, and then they take five of them back to the farm to see what the lifestyle of living a farm life is all about.
3: God, that's an embarrassment. Yeah. You don't even make the top five and in some dud farmer's list.
1: And our farmer that we met, one of them, Jason, the dairy farmer.
3: With the beard?
1: With the beard, the dairy farmer from Kinkin. The ladies were very excited to meet him because, you know, he's a real bushy type looking fella, bit of a farm kind of looking guy. And one girl was very excited to meet the beard in real life.
16: Farmer Jason! Oh, the beard is even better in person.
17: There you go.
16: Hello, I'm Benny. How are you?
17: Pretty good.
16: Nice to finally meet you.
17: Yes, I am.
16: Oh, nice. I knew he was good looking and I knew he was my type, but holy moly, beard in all its glory. Oh, I got a bit hot.
1: She got a bit hot, under the collar.
3: What does he do twice a day? He's a dairy farmer.
1: Yeah, milking cows. Yeah.
3: We're grabbing hold of udders.
1: Yeah. You find that funny, don't you? Can you stop doing that with your hands, please? I'm feeling uncomfortable.
2: Grow up, mate. You're in your 60s.
3: Grow up nothing.
2: Stop doing the motion.
1: But you know what happens? City girls, they come from the cities of Brisbane and Sydney, et cetera, and they go out to the farm and they get all excited. And as Benny said, she got a bit hot under the collar.
3: Yeah.
1: And then she found out that Farmer Jason wasn't taking her through.
18: Thank you so much, ladies. I wish you all the... Oh, are you okay?
19: No.
18: Oh, no.
19: She fainted.
18: Oh, we need some water.
1: Yeah, we need some water.
3: You've only got milk. Squeeze some milk from the udder.
2: Stop doing the motion.
1: Stop doing the thing.
2: That's not milk. Hey.
1: Poor Benny, she got all hot under the collar, hot in fact that she fainted.
3: Yeah. Did he say okay?
1: In the elimination ceremony, and I think maybe she was looking for some, you know, sympathy or empathy, but no, she didn't get any. He didn't then take her in. Oh. She was terribly embarrassed.
19: Oh my God, sorry. It's okay.
2: That's her normal voice there.
1: Yeah.
2: Have a listen to the start. This is when he knew he wasn't taking her, that voice.
16: Farmer Jason! Oh, the beard is even better in person.
2: No. And then when she regresses after she wakes up, listen to her normal voice comes back.
19: Oh, my God, sorry.
1: She goes on to say, I think the most embarrassing thing that ever happened to me in my life just happened then, and it just happened to happen on national TV. So very sorry about that.
3: Can we keep an eye on this show? Because it's not that much fun being married to a farmer. It's hard work.
1: It's hard work.
3: You're isolated.
1: There's a lot of pampered looking.
3: What is it?
1: Farmer wants a wife.
3: No, tradie wants a wife. That should be the go.
1: We used to do that event, remember? But there's a lot of pampered looking princesses that have come from the cities. So to be interesting to see how they go in a pair of gumboots and a flanny.
3: Yeah. I love this show.
2: What do they do? Dairy farmers all day, mate?
1: Don't encourage him.
2: I just like
3: Well, they only do it twice a day. What do dairy farmers do during the middle of the day?
1: Daniel.
3: Morning, afternoon. What do they do during the day?
1: Come on. I thought you were going to have it there to play.
2: Now you're playing as well. I like it, Margo.
20: I have nipples, Greg. Could you milk me?
3: Okay. I see there's an almond farmer on the show too. Can you milk? How do you milk almond?
2: Almond milk.
3: little fingers.
21: Triple M breakfast.
3: I'm watching that Channel 7 news, just not paying much attention. And then this headline hits and I went, what?
22: An Adelaide grandmother has discovered a stranger living in the roof of her house. She'd been hearing noises for months. And when police investigated, they found the man had been making himself at home with a bed and food from the kitchen.
3: Housing crisis.
1: This is called frogging. Have you seen this?
3: Called what?
1: It's called frogging.
2: I heard about a case in New York last year.
1: P-H-R-O-G-G-I-N-G. A reality TV craze where strangers live in the roof of other people's houses.
3: But do other people know they're living up there or they rent it out to them?
1: No.
2: New York guy had to set up a camera and lo and behold, some bloke comes out of the roof.
3: All right. Well, it's come to Australia and she thought it was a creature.
23: I started hearing things in the roof, but at first I thought it was a possum. My cat started getting
0: getting distressed about looking up there. Lots of different things, items went missing, but I thought, no, maybe I've misplaced them.
3: All right. So he was obviously coming down during the day, which he wasn't there, and then and the cat apparently we should just look up at the manhole,
0: there was this humongous bang. It sounded like somebody had almost fallen through the roof.
2: Because somebody probably had fallen through the roof.
3: Chipped over. And then this.
0: He started erring when he fell. I was even too freaked out to ring the police at that stage because I thought if I made a noise, whoever was up there would come down.
3: Well, hold on. Why don't you walk outside of the house and ring the police? But no. Anyway, a lot of stuff missing.
0: The bed, tins of food, crockery, cutlery, shoes and drugs.
3: That's what was up there.
2: She missing her
3: marijuana. No, that's what he had when they finally got up there.
2: Oh, God. Right. I thought she just nicked a bed.
1: I thought that's what was taking from her place.
3: No. So he had all that set up up there. And there was insulation. If you've ever been hit by those needles, insulation
1: that's
3: in
1: awful,
3: it. Oh, no. But no, I don't know. He was desperate. And of course, you've got to go to the toilet.
2: Oh, no.
0: The toilet seat was up on several occasions and there was fresh contents in the toilet.
1: He wasn't flushing.
3: Fresh contents in the toilet. That'll
1: and
3: do.
1: He left the toilet seat up. Which one's worse?
3: If you're up there trying to trick somebody that there's nobody living in the house, you don't have a wee and put the
2: flush
3: seat
2: the
3: down, mate.
2: How old do you have to be to go, what, was that me?
4: Triple M Breakfast.
3: What about that bloke who's he's been in civil construction and earth moving for the last... since 1973, that's 53 years. Well, you know the story.
5: No connection to the game, to Neil, or to MND themselves.
23: Told it was their first AFL game, their first visit to the MCG.
5: Inspired by the occasion, had already donated 10 last week and topped it up by another 30.
3: We're talking about Quinton and Kylie Burt. It's Q Burt Earth Moving. Well, they do everything. They do civil construction. They build bridges. They build flood mitigation works. They build roads. They're incredible.
1: They have partnerships with mining giants such as Rio Tinto on projects all across Australia, and they have the largest civil construction fleet in the Southern Hemisphere, which is going to deliver over $2 billion of work.
3: And I heard him say last night, back in the early 70s when he kicked off, he had a wheelbarrow and a shovel. What a man. So they walked into the MCG and they'd never been to the MCG before.
2: They gave $10 million last week, as you heard Hutchie say on Agenda Setters, and went, you know what? This Neil Danaher bloke seems like a legend. This big freeze thing's great. I have another $30 million.
1: Oh,
2: do you want a bit more from the news here, mate?
24: For many years, the Burts have been quietly watching and admiring the wonderful work of Neil Danaher.
25: It's so impressive that you think, oh, gee, I should do something.
3: Yeah, some people buy a raffle ticket. And some people...
1: He's got more money than he knows what to do with, and it's wonderful that he's putting it to causes like this.
3: And he had a chat to his bank manager.
24: The Queensland couple donated a whopping $40 million to fight MND.
25: My banker advising him to be careful. I said, well, as the owner of the money, I'm giving it away. So, that's what happened.
1: Yeah, he's got $2 billion worth of work coming up.
3: So they've got work.
1: $40 million's a dip in the ocean.
2: No, I've just got to check, Bert, this isn't a Nigerian prince, right? Neil Danaher, you're sure you got his email right? It's $40 million you're about to get
3: on. Can you imagine how many Nigerian princes are getting onto him?
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3: Hey, they're still talking about those Google reviews on businesses, and there's some scams being perpetuated, like, I'll give you a bad review unless you pay me money. Listen to Andy at Burbank. I'm a chippy, and I did some work at my wife's hair salon. She left me a 3-star review because I forgot to bring her a coffee in. Now it's getting nasty. This is where it turns around, though. I thought I'd be funny and give her dinner that she cooked me on Friday night. It was a roast pork with crackling. A 1-star review because the crackling was underdone.
1: No, no, don't.
3: I've been eating Uber Eats ever since.
1: There you go, brother.
3: Get what you deserve.
1: Yeah. Amy from Cooper, who just heard us talking about the Timber Lady, JJ's Timber, there at Jim Boom Bar. Give him a follow and a plug. My husband is a plumber and the same thing happened to him earlier in the year. It hurt him so bad that he was tempted to pay these guys off.
3: Oh.
1: Thankfully, the local community pages got behind him and helped spread the word that the reviews were fake. It took a good couple of months for Google to remove the reviews.
3: What a horrible thing.
1: Can I just say, I have never read a Google review. I just, like, I'm not a review person.
3: I don't leave one. I don't read them.
1: I don't leave them and I don't read them.
0: I don't read them, but I will if there's a restaurant and they're near each other and one's 4.6 stars and one's 3.8. If it's 4.6, for sure.
1: But how do you know it just the 3.8 one isn't better and it's just had a heap of negative reviews left by the one that's got 4.6?
0: I don't, but I'm just telling you, a lot of people would go by the star system. They wouldn't necessarily read the reviews, to your point, but you would look at 4.8, 3.6, there's 800 reviews on each. Surely all of them can't be
1: but
0: six.
1: It's clearly a real problem for people in their businesses. Well,
0: and they believe it too. If he was willing to pay these people off, then it must be a real thing that affects your business. There's only one place we go when we get confused over technical issues. Trevor Long.
3: Trev, we may as well ask you, how are you, mate? You all right?
2: Yeah, very well, very well.
3: Ask you straight up, we've been talking for the last 20 minutes or so about there's a business here, it was a timber business, and she had an extortion attempt. These people rang her and said, listen, we're going to leave really bad reviews unless you pay us, I think it was $2,000 or something or other. And then we've had people backing it up going, yeah, this happened to me as well. Have you heard about this? Yep.
2: I have. It's a legitimate scam going on right now. And the biggest challenge is that, you know, it's untraceable for you as a user. So you're going to get the call. You're going to feel like paying them. Do not. That's the number one thing. Because if you, like, they often start at $20, $50, you know, we're going to do this unless you do that. If you give them the $50, then they're going to say, actually, $100. And they're just going to keep asking for money, right? Until they then end up leaving a review. So bottom line, do not pay them. But I will say to you, they will leave the review. It's going to happen. And that's their scam right now.
1: So that's what's happening in these instances that we're hearing about. They've reported them to Google. They've reported them to Facebook. And basically they're saying, oh, not really anything we can do about it. And it's taking months and months, which then has impact on their business because people aren't using it.
2: And one of the things I've been told in this circumstance is not to engage in the comments. So like as a business owner, what you want to do is you want to reply and say, this is an illegitimate comment and this never happened. Do not, because by doing that, it actually makes it harder for Google to remove it if and when they get to it, right?
1: Yeah.
2: I know it sounds crazy, but and you can't delete the reviews at all. There's nothing you can do about that, but you can report them. Look, the challenge here is the scammers, they're always 10 steps ahead of the big companies, Google and Facebook and the like. So there's that's the challenge, right? They've got more resources, they've got more desire, and they're always going to push that further. What you can only do as a business individually is actually try and change the wave and go to your existing customer base, go to wherever you've got contact with your customers, whether it's on another platform like social media or direct through SMS or email, and get everyone to flood you with better reviews. It's not going to change the fact that there's a one-star one there, but if in the months that it takes that to get removed, you end up getting a higher number of 4- and 5-star reviews, that's going to have long-term benefit.
3: Trev, you know, in qualitative sports where they have judges, like let's say diving or horse jumping and stuff like that, they remove the top score and they remove the bottom score. Why wouldn't Google do something like that?
2: It's a great idea. It really is, unfortunately, it ain't how... Listen, can we just calm down? Marto's just had a great idea. Should we all take a moment?
0: One of the great ideas. I was thinking, how do you fix this?
2: Should we take a moment?
0: It's great. Hey, Trev, one of my mates is a restaurateur, and he said the system is better in that he used to get bombed with like 51 star reviews and they would stay, but now there's an algorithm that at least can recognize.
3: Dan, would that be from one of his opposition?
0: Yeah. Oh, so he'd have 300 reviews, he'd be at a 4.8. And then all these 1 stars would come in, and there was an algorithm that got put in place to not allow that to happen. So it's better, Trev, but it's still not perfect.
2: It's better. Look, and the problem is it's algorithmic, right? What we want, and this is my demand of Facebook and Google generally, is we want real people handling these things. When people have concerns and lodge a complaint, there should be real people, not an algorithm, trying to fix it, right? So that's what we've got to get to. But unfortunately, with these companies, they make billions of dollars and they don't want to put staff on. And we, as the small business owners of Australia, are the disadvantaged ones. So all you can hope is that a prospective customer coming there is going to understand that is a standout different review. If they read all the reviews, then they'll notice that this one doesn't make sense. And that's what you can back yourself in and just hope that it doesn't affect your business. But I get that it's painful. I get that it causes heartache. Best thing you can do is try not to engage other than reporting it to Google.
1: So report, don't engage, don't pay, Trevor, and just sit tight and hopefully your community gets around you. Now, I hear you're currently in California. We saw you actually on the TV yesterday talking to the Today Show.
2: No, I waved at you.
1: You're at the home of Apple. What are they launching now?
2: Yeah, so this is all about software. It's all about the software that's going to come to our phones later this year. and AI is a big part of it. So they're going to, Siri is going to be crazy amazing at the end of this year. So you're going to be able to ask Siri things about, like, you, I could say, where's Dan meeting me tomorrow? And Dan sent me a text message a week ago or a month ago telling me that on this date he's going to meet me at this address. And all I need to do is just say that basic information, and Siri will check that message, find it, and give me the answer. So it's very contextual, plus a bunch of really cool new parental controls for parents with iOS devices. So if the kids have got iPads or iPhones or whatever it might be, you can now block them from accessing websites, and they have to ask permission to view websites as in the same way that they currently do to download new apps and things like that. So
0: Can you, Trev, flag someone as a pest so Siri knows, oh, I cancelled that meeting with Dan. I know that he's an irritant and I've already scrubbed that from your calendar.
2: Yeah. Hey, Siri, block Dan.
0: Yeah, perfect. Well done. Trev, amazing.
2: You would notice I've already done that.
0: Mainly, yeah, you don't get back to any of my messages, mainly for Marto's unbelievable idea to fix the Google reviews.
2: Yeah, bravo, Marto. Can we submit that for a radio award?
1: Get him to Google headquarters, I tell you. It's an ideas, man.
0: Trevor Long, Triple M's tech expert.
4: Triple M breakfast.
3: Remind me who the Olympic city is in 2032. Just to remind me.
1: That's us, isn't it? Brisbane. What's LA's next?
3: LA's
1: 2028.
3: But
1: and then us.
3: We are a city known for our sport, etc. And the Gabba. I know, Dan, you said better. You know, I know it's going to go because we're building the Victoria Park Stadium.
0: Big bad boy.
1: But, like, gone. They're going to knock it down.
3: I've been going to the Gabba since I was about 12 with my dad to watch cricket, all the way along through my teens with my mates. And then through when I was an adult, used to get drunk there quite often watching the cricket.
1: Yeah, what are they going to build through there? Housing, accommodation?
0: Yeah, it's the last thing it'll ever do is host the gold medal cricket match at the Olympics. It's right. A beautiful send-off for it.
3: I'll never forget when Taylor Swift played there in 2018.
1: Adele played there as well.
3: Did you?
1: I went and saw Adele Gabba.
0: Why would you never forget
3: that? I'm just saying that because there's no cricket there this summer. Do you know we've lost the test because, as you say, it's not up to standard, so therefore they've given it to Perth, Adelaide, Sydney, Melbourne, and we now miss out.
1: We don't have one. Oh, I didn't know that.
3: Mm. Yeah, I know. It's sad.
0: What are we going to do?
3: On December the 5th this year, there's going to be a concert there.
1: Oh.
3: Opera legend Jose Carreras. Jose, he's a mate of that Pavarotti and the other bloke. Someone.
0: Does he do this one?
3: Yeah, that'd be him. I don't know.
0: It's the only opera.
3: He's having his... All right.
1: It's the only opera they sing on Australian Idol.
3: Instead of seeing cricket, this is where the Gabba's gotten to now. We've got some bloke called Jose Carreras. I don't know when this is him, but it doesn't matter. It seems like that, probably. He's celebrating his 80th birthday. We've got some old pensioner playing there with some bloke, Robbie Williams. Oh, that name rings a bell.
1: Oh, Robbie Williams.
0: Happy with Robbie.
1: Let me entertain you.
0: Yeah, happy with Robbie.
1: They're playing there together?
3: And Ronan Keating and Shepherd and Natalie and Bruglia. It's called Carreras and Friends. The legendary tenor is doing a spectacular open-air event. What is this? We used to play cricket. There used to be greyhounds running around that wonderful stadium. And now we've got some 80-year-old banging out nonsense.
0: Bring back the greyhounds, you reckon?
1: He's got some good friends.
3: What? He's got some good friends. Oh, they're not really his friends. His agent would have rung and said, what have you got on Saturday to December 5th? You want some money?
0: They're friends for money. Are you really upset about the greyhounds? Is that what we got to there? Is that what's really
3: Do you know
0: tricky?
3: What used to happen on a Thursday night? You will watch dish lickers at our cricket field.
0: You'd lose a lot of money.
33: What's gambling really
0: That's
33: costing
0: what
33: you?
0: On a Thursday night. Triple M.
3: Shut up.
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28: Some things just make you scratch your head. South Australian taxpayers are paying for prisoners to get a Ozempic.
29: It has been revealed that this kind of drug would normally set someone back almost $700 a month, but they are getting it for free while behind bars. The Herald Sun has spoken with prison guards who want to remain anonymous and splashed their front page with the headline, Lamb Shank Redemption, explaining that this is all because a few years ago an inmate somehow managed to put on 117 kgs while in prison.
1: Geez, prison food must be good.
28: I would have thought you know.
1: Bloody hell.
28: There's no seconds or desserts or whatever, but not the
1: they got a restaurant in there.
28: I don't know what's going on.
30: They're eating better than I am.
28: Yeah, exactly right.
1: How do you put on 100 kilos doing porridge?
28: How do you put on any kilos?
1: It's unbelievable.
28: Bloody hell. But anyway, we might be paying for people to get a Ozempic. Haven't they got plenty of time to go to the gym and that?
1: I guess so.
28: I thought that's all a lot of the blokes I've heard that go in there. All they do is bloody go to the gym.
1: Yeah, keep out of the prison
28: pantry. Walk around the yard.
1: Yeah.
28: Anyway,
3: yeah.
28: More exercise. Interest rates are all over the shop at the moment. They've been going up because of inflation, and inflation's still way too high, and they say it's going to go higher. Now they're saying rates might actually go down. A couple of banks have actually lowered their rates and are tipping 2 to 3 rate drops by Christmas this year.
3: Oh, I hope so.
28: Fingers crossed, but they're saying that the economy is absolutely tanking out there, so they need to try and make it a bit more encouraging for business. So watch this space. It's confusing.
3: The lower rates, we'll all spend more, and then they go, hang on, inflation's up. And
28: inflation's then going up anyway.
3: It's very confusing.
28: It's very confusing.
3: Very confusing. Yeah. Hey, we don't like to read these stories. Everyone talking about the economy, everyone always says retail is very, very tough. Barbecues Galore, one of our well-known brands, well-known shops, 62 stores Australia-wide to shut. And over 500 jobs. Don't like to see that. No, that's very sad.
28: No, I reckon there's 5 or 6 of those in South Australia as well. So not a good news story there.
3: No, it's not. Feel for those people for sure. We all need a good Aussie barbecue. And just finally, we're going back to the moon again, Roo.
28: What?
3: This is happening next year. We're sending astronauts. Well, it's called Artemis 3. That's the name of the rocket that's going up there. However, the astronaut suits, this is a bit different, made by Prada. The astronauts wear Prada.
28: Wow.
3: Yeah. So,
28: but not Country Road or Target.
3: Maybe down the track, but for next year, Prada. So they'll look flash. They'll look good on the moon.
28: And so you should. Yeah. Because you're going to have a few photos.
3: Yeah, that's right. That's right. So very fashionable astronauts.
0: Triple M Breakfast with Roo, Dits, and Loz.
3: Righto, our producer Jazz has walked in. What's going on, Jazz?
2: Hey, guys.
3: Turn yourself on.
2: Thanks, Chopper.
3: There you go.
2: That's Chopper. Speaking of footy, yesterday, Roo, you spoke about the Crows Hall of Fame night and all the inductees.
28: Yeah.
2: And my jaw
28: it's been on Friday night.
2: Nearly hit the floor when I heard
28: big occasion.
2: Yeah, big occasion. Clearly very big. Listen to this.
28: John Cale could have been the Crows' first coach, but Graham Corns got the knob. So,
3: so he got the knob.
2: He got the big knob.
28: Oh,
2: he got
28: the knob.
4: The top knob.
28: Not the job, not the knob.
3: You're trying to say the nod, I think, or the job, and it was a combination of.
28: What did I say?
4: Go again.
3: Anyway, have a listen.
28: John Cale could have been the Crows' first coach, but Graham Corns got the knob. So, got the job, I should have said.
2: Yeah. But you're not the first person to have an on-air gaffe. So I thought it'd be a good opportunity to go through some of our favourites. So firstly, this was a reporter, Hugh Rimmington, and he was reporting on the Isaac Rankin and Isaac Quaynor incident last year.
8: Instead, wouldn't you know it, the AFL world is talking about the Crows fans who booed Collingwood's Isaac Gaynor.
4: Oh, he says it with such confidence as well.
2: Given the story, too.
28: Yeah. Wow, so he was thinking about that, wasn't he?
2: I won't say too much. What about when ScoMo came to Adelaide?
12: This brings to completion the full financial commitment of the Commonwealth Government to this city shaping.
28: I'll
12: be careful with that. The city shaping. I'm sure that'll get a run.
3: Yeah, it is still getting a run.
13: Rumour confirmed.
2: Oh, our favourite, the Sandra Sully Late Award, when Sandra Sully was talking about another Polly.
28: Oh, no.
13: Plus Pauline Hanson in court. Why the One Nation leader has been forced to fight claims that she is a rapist.
4: Racist.
13: I apologise.
4: I'm racist.
2: I'm just a racist. Yeah. Might be the only time you actually would rather be called.
4: Yes. Yeah.
2: Oh my goodness.
3: Sandra Sully never made mistakes.
28: She's perfect.
2: Mm. We're going to head over the border here. There was a US reporter talking about pantries.
14: Check your panties. About 175,000 rice. I think that was supposed to be pantries.
28: Check your panties. Auto cue. Yeah.
2: And last but not least, it's I think one of your favourites when Kitty Flanagan was introduced on the project.
24: We're joined now by the Oracle on Everything, Kitty Flanagan. Now, Kitty, should I be worried about my job?
3: Now, I just want to say, it's not one of my favourites.
25: Well, if you keep calling me Clitty, you should, yeah.
3: Bro, you're in good company.
28: I'm in great company.
3: You are. You're very well done. You've made the top 10 there.
28: I'm happy with that.
2: You'll be right. That's rude. It's a Loz. Triple M.
0: Triple M Breakfast with Roo, Dits and Loz. Please welcome Will Anderson.
3: Gruen back on the ABC tonight at 8 p.m. at ABC iView. Will Anderson, good morning.
26: Good morning, Roo and Dits. How are you?
28: Good. Going, Will?
3: Now, Will, I want to go straight to the pitch because for me, this is long, long overdue, what you're talking about tonight.
26: On the pitch tonight. So yeah. Aussie, Aussie, Aussie is the chant for Australia, of course, as we know. A lot of people, it feels like Ditz is one of them, is sick of that chant and wants a new chant for Australia. So we put our pitch agencies together and we've decided what is a new chant that we can be at the footy and or at the cricket, and we're chanting along that replaces the classic Aussie, Aussie, Aussie. There's one around yeah, nah, yeah, which I really like.
5: We're a sophisticated lot.
26: There's one that represents the cost of living as well. So it's pretty fun stuff.
28: Don't you like Aussie, Aussie, Aussie?
5: Oh, come on, please. We've got to be able to do better than that, surely.
28: Well, what do you think? What are you thinking?
5: Well, I want to hear what the pitch has got for tonight. Yeah. Anything. Well, Aussie, Aussie, Aussie, oi, oi, oi. That's
28: nice and easy when you're having a beer.
5: Oh, come on.
28: You don't want it too complicated.
5: Yeah, I suppose. All right.
28: Ditz has got no idea about gardening. He's got fake lawn out the front of his house and all sorts of stuff. Tell us about Seasol, the liquid seaweed garden treatment. He might be able to use that on his fake lawn.
26: Well, don't forget your Seasol. I mean, I don't know how Seasol does work on your fake lawn. You might need some fake Seasol. You might need a fake green thumb as well to go with your...
28: Yeah, we even like to make that grow.
26: But here's what I will say is that there is like an old school brand Seasol. It's basically just a, you know, garden food, a fertilizer, and but they're pitching with boomers at a kind of like Gen Z sort of audience, because basically younger people are getting into gardening. Now, look, in the old days, when younger people were into gardening, it was just the stuff they were growing hydroponically in their roof. But these days, because of the cost of living, because people don't have their own big backyards or anything, this idea of having a small garden has become very popular.
28: Right.
26: So they're using these older influencers to tap into young people. It's a really fun campaign, honestly.
5: All right. World Cup soccer not too far away. In fact, only a couple of days away. What's Adidas doing?
26: Adidas have spent nearly $100 million on an ad. Five-minute ad. Cost nearly $100 million. It stars all the biggest football stars in the world, and of course, Timothy Chalamet as the lead in this sort of movie that they've made. It's like a five-minute Hollywood production, and it's got every single superstar from the world of soccer, basically, is in this advertisement, as well as like Bad Bunny and Chalamet, and it's like this whole plot and whole story. It is spectacular. We can't show you all 5 minutes. I would have loved to. I could have just had 5 minutes off the show, but we'll show you a minute and a half, and you can find the rest yourself.
28: Well, we watch TVs while we're doing this radio show, and we see fire bombings and machete attacks and everything happening in your great state and city over there in Melbourne. What's happening with Neighbourhood Watch?
26: Yeah, well, they brought out a new Neighbourhood Watch ad. The only problem is it has no neighbours in it. They've made a Neighbourhood Watch ad that starts. So basically, there's a new campaign in Victoria now. And look, I'm not one to buy into all the news all the time. Sometimes I think it's a bit sensationalised. But it turns out that the campaign in Victoria for Neighbourhood Watch is, could you please lock your car? That's all we've got now.
28: Lock your car.
5: It sounds like Neighbourhood Watch is telling everyone to move out of the neighbourhood if there's no one there.
26: I don't think your neighbourhood is not watching you anymore. They're just checking yourself unlocked, so you've just got to lock it yourself.
28: You can't even rely on your neighbours.
5: Fair enough. Good on you, Will. We love it. On a Wednesday night, Gruen on the ABC at 8 p.m.
28: Hang on, before it goes.
5: Yeah.
28: There's a big footy game tomorrow night. We got a bottle of Plonk or something on this, Will?
26: Oh, but I mean, you probably afford a better bottle of Plonk than I can on ABC wages, Roo, but I'm happy to have an equivalent bottle of Plonk on the game. I've got some confidence. In fact, you know what? I've brought my own clip here today, if you remember this moment.
6: Bonampelli, another kick forward inside 50. Over the back, Norton. No, Darcy. Handball off. And the kick. Baker! Superstar!
28: That's rough, Will.
6: That's as good as Rankin's kick. That goal is spectacular.
28: Oh, that commentator gives a shit as well.
5: Get him off.
28: He would have been as happy as he would have been happier than you, Will, for Port Adelaide for the Crows to get rolled. Anyway,
26: I was going to say I didn't remember it being quite that exciting, but you're right.
28: All right, we'll have a little bottle of red on tomorrow night. Crows v Western Bulldogs.
26: All right, fingers crossed.
5: Good on you, Will.
28: See you, mate.
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13: G'day, it's Tex Walker from the Crows.
14: Come on.
15: Tex. Morning, Tex.
13: Morning, Dits.
15: Not the result you were after last night at the tribunal, obviously.
13: No, not at all. With all the evidence that we had, Dits, we thought we had a really, really good case to put forward, and unfortunately it didn't go our way, so I sit here very, very, very disappointed.
15: Okay, do you want to expand on that? Can you expand on that? You say you had good evidence.
13: From O'Sullivan and from the Geelong Football Club, they provided some evidence that they felt like that his head didn't hit Dawson's body, and that he pulled up really, really well from the bump. So that was our evidence, and a little bit more technical stuff that we thought would hold us in good stead, but didn't.
16: How much is it of what could have happened? Like, obviously he got out, got up and he was fine. Is it just the fact you pushed him that is what you get?
13: It's hard to probably put a number on it, but they do talk a lot about potential. And I understand, Roo, that they want to, exit those behaviours. You know, I didn't intend to push him into the contest.
16: What were you trying to do then?
13: I tried to guide him off the line of Dawson, so Dawson could take the mark. And I didn't think the push warranted a suspension.
16: Okay.
15: It's not a malicious, dirty act. You know, like what a lot of people like me, you know, you talk to your mates. What we've wanted over the years that watch football is to get rid of the dirty things that happen in the game. So it wasn't a real malicious act, but yeah,
16: well,
15: I guess.
16: They can be dits. No. One wasn't, but pushing people into packs is very dangerous. And that has happened.
15: So shouldn't it be taken on its merit? You say that one wasn't. So shouldn't. You can't just say, but. Just make them all the same. Some are malicious.
16: Changed the rule a year ago for these sort of things happening, didn't they, Tex?
13: Yeah.
15: What if, let me put this to you, what if you missed a final because of that, for a push on someone?
13: Not sure I would have been in here this morning.
16: Mm. Oh. I bet, yeah, for a final, they wouldn't have suspended it. Not that. No, I'm just saying.
13: It's
16: genuinely, in on

0: generalising here, that for a final, they always treat it harsher, I reckon. They make it harsher. Like they umpire and you have to win a free kick harder, I reckon they adjudicate it a bit tougher.
1: Well, that's a bit odd for me.
0: Yeah, that's just what I think, but I might be wrong.
2: It was a good game.
3: I was going to say the likelihood of getting off is very, very, very slim now. Once you go to the tribunal.
0: What are the chances?
3: I think it's like 1 in 20 or something.
1: Is that right?
0: So do they do that so most people don't even worry about going back?
3: I'd imagine so, yeah.
0: Yeah.
1: 1 in 20?
3: I think that's about right, yeah.
0: You played well anyway, Tex, and the boys did well. It was a great win against Geelong with quite a few blokes still out.
3: It was
0: a good victory.
3: It was great to see Hugo Hulkahan play some good footy.
1: He was very good.
3: The boys down back were awesome. I thought, James Peatling did a great job on Bailey Smith. Cal Archie did a great job on Tommy Stewart. And we were able to take our chances going forward. I bumped into a few people, over the past 4 or 5 days, and they said the game was a great spectacle. So, it was great to be on the end of a 1-point win and not the other way. So, the boys were outstanding on Thursday night.
0: How flat is Cal Archie with pulling his hamstring again?
3: Yeah, he's not overly excited, Rude, to be honest. That's his third or fourth time. Fourth time he's done it. So, we're going to do a bit of diving into the reasons why. And
0: didn't we talk about this last week, weren't we? Soft tissue
3: on him?
0: No, in general.
3: Yeah. We've spoken a little bit about it in general, but when you've done it 4 times, we probably need to find out a little bit more as to why that we get him back and he stays back. Because as we've seen since he's been playing for us, he's critically important to us, and he ripping fella, absolute ripper. Mm. You'd love him, Ditz.
1: Yeah,
3: love him. He's such a beautiful, kind man. Very softly spoken, but geez, as soon as he steps on, he's a competitive bugger.
1: You'd say the coaches had a very, very good night. A couple of the things that you just mentioned, they got it right, didn't they?
3: The coaches can always have a plan, but I think at the end of the day, as players, we've got to go out and execute it. And, there's times where they do have great plans and we don't execute it. So I thought it was a great night for the Adelaide Footy Club on Thursday night.
0: You talked about the forwards had to put pressure on them. You told us that last Tuesday, and it was 22-9 tackles inside the forward 50, Adelaide to Geelong. So you executed that perfectly.
3: Mm. Yep. No, we set out to try and pressure Geelong, and I thought we were able to do that.
1: Just a general comment about the whole game. So I was calling it, and the skill level on a wet night, it rained a lot during that game. The skill level, the way you blokes were handling the ball was quite amazing.
3: Yeah, sometimes you can sort of make reasons why you don't handle the ball well and being wet. But, I thought both teams probably showed throughout the night that, the handling skill fundamentals were good. And I think Adelaide Oval is very, very good. When it does rain, it drains very well. Yep. So
0: it was wet underfoot, though. I walked out there on the ground before the game. And it was as soggy as I felt it.
3: But I reckon other grounds would probably hold a little bit more, and then the ball sort of sits on the ground a little bit more, and then it gets heavy. And so, credit to the Adelaide Oval.
1: All right, you got the Bulldogs this Thursday night. In a moment, we're going to ask you about some of the big ins for AU. You haven't. I meant you as a collective. Yeah, you definitely haven't.
3: Look, I have a couple of great Northerns.
1: Ask about who might come into the side this week. More with Tex. Come on. Tex.
0: So a good win last Thursday night, but again, Thursday night against the Western Bulldogs in Melbourne. There's a few injuries. We know Butts has got a calf, so I presume Nick Murray will come in for him. Texy, they didn't play him in the SNFL on the weekend.
3: Yep.
0: Archie with his hamstring. I presume Pedler could come in for him. He played 3 quarters on the weekend, didn't he?
3: Yeah, they'll finalise the team today, so there's a few boys that are on there.
0: Thilthorpe's over suspension.
3: Yep.
0: Rankin trained fully on the weekend, didn't he?
3: Yeah, yesterday. Okay. Yesterday with our main session, got through that. Okay. Ranks.
0: All right, so, and is Toby Murray concussed or not?
3: He's concussed every day sometimes.
0: The big ibis.
1: The big ibis, the big bird.
3: No, he's fine.
0: So he just had a knock?
3: Yep.
0: So he can play?
3: Yep.
0: Okay. All right, well, that's good.
3: So, all good.
0: All right, well, that'll
3: the
0: be
3: good. You got
0: game.
3: A juicy rumour for the rumour mill?
0: What about the big fella? Sam Butters has been offered $18 million.
1: Mm.
3: Wow.
1: Big story.
0: 8 years.
1: Yeah.
0: 8 years. Up front.
3: You know my view on that. I reckon there should be more players on that type of money in our game.
0: Of course you would.
3: I'm telling you.
0: Of course you would.
3: I think that like there'd be
0: what, retrospectively paid as well, or yeah. Not? Well, they should go back and pay you.
3: I wish. Well, yeah. Even like back when you guys were paid, you wouldn't have been paid enough.
0: No,
3: I don't think that we get paid enough in the AFL, and it's probably.
1: I don't think commentators get paid enough. I mean, we present the game. Yeah. You know, we bring it to the people.
0: Yeah. Oof. He thinks he should get more for the power hour, too.
3: The power hour. What do they pay for that? $2.50 a show?
0: Voluntary.
3: Voluntary. He pays to come on the show.
1: Right, have you got a gag for us?
3: Well, I do. Well, this is from one of our favourites on the show, Mark Keane. What does an Irishman call 66% of a turd?
1: What?
3: Two turds.
0: Good on your text. All right.
1: Now, is he close to coming back or not?
3: Yeah, he played last week and pulled up really well, Keeney. So, he'll probably play another week, and then we'll assess from there, I'd imagine.
1: All right. So, well, enjoy your week off.
0: He can come back.
3: I'm going home to mow the lawns today.
1: Yeah.
3: And then...
0: you getting another haircut? what happened
3: that
0: there?
3: That causes... Barber,
0: the truth.
3: Barber at Robbie's Chop Shop said, do you want something different? I was like, no, I'm 36. He said, you sure?
0: Yeah.
3: He said, I was like, right, I'd try it. And then got some real strong, especially from my mother. She was down after the game. I won't express what she said on here. But
0: She nearly made a comeback, did she? Don't ever go to that bloke again.
3: Oh, no, she didn't make a comeback. So you just worry about the colour of your hair, mother. Yeah, very gross.
1: Oh, gee.
3: Terrible feedback. A bit like yours, Christopher.
1: White.
3: Not as chutney, though.
1: Yeah. All right.
0: Good luck, Tex.
1: I normally say good luck, but just enjoy the week off, and we'll see you next fresh enough in the
3: days. I said on the way out here, I said, why don't we go out for dinner one night? Can you babysit for us?
1: Sure. Love to.
3: What would you do with the three of them?
1: We could sit and watch some Port Adelaide games. I can show them the 2004 grand final.
0: It's in black and white.
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0: All right, we've got an anonymous text on the text line. A Japanese sporting giant has purchased a large golf store, a golf company in Australia.
1: Chain of stores. Which there are a few big ones in Adelaide, I think.
0: Yeah.
1: So it could be, there's a few different mobs that obviously do that.
0: A golfer?
1: Yeah. Few different ones around the suburbs, but there's one that probably is a bit more prominent, so I don't know if it's them, but
0: okay.
1: So they say it's a Japanese company.
0: Yep. It'll be business as usual.
1: Yeah, made some phone calls yesterday. We're told business as usual, which is good. Good for everyone concerned, everyone involved.
0: Okay.
1: But look out for that announcement.
0: All right.
1: Yeah.
0: All right, we've got a bin clue coming up next. That's very important because $11,600 is what you can win if you know what's in Loz's willy bin. We'll be having a guest just after 8 o'clock.
5: Triple M Breakfast with Roo, Dits and Loz.
1: Very disturbing story on 7 News last night to tell us all about it. Reporter Jono Edwards. Good morning, Jono. As I say, look, to me, this was just very scary, very disturbing.
21: Yeah, absolutely, Dits. I'll take you through what happened. So we've got a housing trust tenant, a pensioner who lives alone. She reported to the housing trust that she thought that something or someone was living in her roof space. She thought it was a possum. She thought something was going wrong. She had a few tiles lifted up of her property. And, well, until one night, in the middle of the night, she heard a humongous bang and someone swearing in her roof space.
0: What?
21: Roof space. She heard a man in her roof space. Later in the day, police searched the roof space, and what they found has shocked everyone and provided both heartbreak and, I guess, some sort of relief to this victim. They found bedding, they found food, they found cutlery, they found shoes, drugs, knives, everything that appeared to make it look like that this gentleman had been in her roof space for several months.
0: What?
21: Now, police are investigating. They're following multiple lines of inquiry and trying to identify this person. But as you can imagine, this has just sent shockwaves through a lot of the housing trust community, but particularly for this woman who lives alone. She had items being mistakenly taken from her house, you know, cutlery, food. She thought she was going crazy until her worst fears were confirmed.
0: Wow. And what, when she went out, he come down or something?
21: Well, it's believed, Roo, and what she thinks, as I mentioned, police still investigating, she thinks he was entering through the roof tiles, then when either she wasn't home or when she was asleep, going through her manhole, taking her food, even using her bathroom, then going out the front door and then back in through the roof space. Because as you can imagine, a pensioner is not going to leave their house unlocked. She told me she treats her house like fork knocks.
0: Yeah.
21: And so for this to happen, it is just absolutely shocking. And Housing Trust have confirmed that they are trying to support the woman and secure her roof. They also say that they're not trained or equipped to remove people from a roof space.
0: Wow.
21: But police continuing to investigate.
1: Johnny, what about the bit about where she thought the bathroom had been used?
21: Well, that's exactly right, dear. She woke up one morning, the seat was up, and there was some fresh contents.
1: Fresh contents, nice.
21: As she called it, fresh contents in
0: fresh
21: the toilet.
0: Contents.
21: Police are searching, and well, we are able this morning on Triple M to confirm that one person has an alibi, because I know Loz has trouble getting out of doors. So thankfully, it seems like we can confirm that Loz.
1: Yeah, that's right. We can rule her out. Back. That's right. Yeah.
0: We don't know.
1: Now you've got an update on this story tonight. Is that correct?
21: Yeah, we'll be following it throughout the day. Police continuing their investigations. They're treating it very seriously. And the pensioner is full of praise for police who took her concerns seriously. So tonight at 6, we'll have the very latest on 7 News.
0: Well, this is taking the housing crisis to a new level, isn't it, Jono?
1: Yeah, that's right. Yeah. Hey, Jono, good on you, mate. Thanks for joining us. And, be watching 7 News tonight for an update with Jono Edwards.
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3: When do I get paid?
22: It's time for Joe's Joke. Which prosciutto kid's telling jokes today? Is it Joe, Nick, Tom, Sophie, Rosie or Rocco? Spin the prosciutto kid wheel.
1: I can tell you, let's get Tommy Prosciutto on. G'day, Tom.
23: Hello.
0: Hey, Tommy.
1: Now, a few birthdays in your house this week. Whose birthday was it on the weekend?
23: Nan's and Dad.
1: Right.
0: Yeah.
1: Now, did you buy Nan a good present?
23: Well, our family got Nan this bag for her walks and stuff.
1: Oh, good. Yeah. All right. And
23: some perfume.
1: Oh, beautiful. Oh, see, she'll smell nice. Yeah, good. Now, what did you buy Dad? Did you go shopping and get him something?
23: We got him some cologne.
1: Yeah.
0: Mm.
1: Oh, that'll smell good.
23: And some chocolates.
1: Oh,
0: which
1: he likes
0: you will
1: chocolate.
0: Eat.
1: Yeah.
0: Probably.
1: That's right.
23: Yeah,
1: yeah, good. Yeah. Now, whose birthday was it yesterday?
23: Yesterday, it was my brother's birthday.
1: Which brother?
23: Joe
0: from Joe's Jokes.
1: How old was Joe?
23: He turned 16.
0: 16.
1: Right, he'll be out driving soon.
23: Yeah.
0: He'll be legal on social media.
1: That's right. Now, how did cross country go last week?
23: I didn't do too bad.
1: Yeah? Well, how'd you go?
23: I came 18th.
1: How many in the race?
23: It was like 100 and something.
0: 185.
1: That's unbelievable. 18th out of 185.
0: Out of the whole state. 18th is pretty good, Tommy.
1: Yeah.
23: Yeah.
1: That's no,
0: up
1: well
0: at
1: Oakbank. Well done. How far did you have to run?
23: 2Ks.
1: 2Ks.
0: It was up on the horse track. It was very wet.
1: That would have been hard work. All right. How many jokes have you got for us?
23: Two.
1: Okay. Right. What's the first one?
0: Hey, you know what, Tom? The winner today, too. He's going to run out with the Adelaide Crows next Saturday, so it's a big prize today.
1: It is.
23: Yeah.
1: Okay, what's the first joke?
23: What do you call a cow during an earthquake?
0: What do you call a cow during an earthquake? What?
23: A milkshake.
1: Yeah, all right, fair enough. Yeah, I like it.
0: Good one, Tommy.
1: Yeah, all right, what's next?
23: What do you call a group of rabbits hopping backwards?
0: What do you call a group of rabbits hopping backwards?
1: What do you call it?
23: A receding hairline.
1: Yeah, of course.
0: Good one, Tommy.
1: Well
0: colour
1: done.
0: Crackers today, mate. All you right. Have a great day at school. What are you up to today?
23: STEM and Chinese.
0: STEM and Chinese. Tell us a bit of Chinese. Oh, yeah. Can you talk a bit of Chinese?
23: No.
1: Ni hao?
0: Nah, about it.
23: Ni hao.
1: Do they say ni hao? They're the ones, aren't they?
0: Yep.
23: Yeah.
1: Got it right.
0: Yeah, well done, Tom. You passed your first lesson.
23: Yep.
1: Well done.
0: All right.
1: Next week, we'll get you to count to 10 in Chinese. All right. A special one today, Roo, because it's a great prize we've got up for grabs.
0: We've got the Mighty Mascot Experience where you can run out with the Adelaide Crows when they take on the Demons, the Melbourne Demons, next Saturday at Adelaide Oval, thanks to Bendigo Bank. Bendigo Bank footy grows here. Let's go to Williamstown Primary. G'day, Hendrix.
4: Hello.
0: How are you, mate?
4: Good.
0: You're a big Crows man, are you?
4: Yeah.
0: Who's your favourite player?
4: Jake Soligo.
0: Oh, he's good,
1: What
0: isn't
1: do you
0: he?
1: Like about Jake Soligo?
4: His mullet.
0: Right. What do you think it'd be like living in the house with Jake Soligo, Josh Rochelli, and Luke Nankervis?
4: Be very good.
0: You might be able to move in with them when you start playing for the Crows in a few years.
1: Yeah. Do you play footy, Hendrix?
4: Yeah.
1: You do? What position do you play?
4: Midfield.
1: Midfield. Yeah. Very important.
0: All right. Well, if you tell a good joke here, you're going to run out with Jake Soligo and the boys next Saturday at Adelaide Oval, okay?
4: Yep.
0: All right. Tell us your joke.
4: My mum asked for the lipstick, but I accidentally gave her the glue stick.
0: What happened?
1: Right.
4: She hasn't been talking to me for a while.
0: Right. She glued her lips together. Good work.
1: Good on you, Hendrix.
0: All right. You're running out with the Adelaide Crows next Saturday afternoon. How good's that?
4: Good.
0: Yeah, all right, mate. You can grab Jake Soligo's hand and run out with him, okay?
4: Yeah.
0: All right, good boy. All right, we'll see you next Saturday.
4: Okay.
0: All right, how good is that?
1: Simple as that. Awesome. Hendrix from Williamstown.
0: Yeah, he's
6: 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It's New South Wales versus Queensland. 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Who will win round two? 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
14: 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Bo Ryan, Cat and Woodsy. Sydney's longest running breakfast team. Just don't ask how.
1: Good morning, Sydney, or good evening, Washington, D.C.
2: Yes.
1: We are live and dangerous. Bo, Cat and Woodsy have gone international again. We're still here and still alive, people.
2: Oh, good. I was wondering about your progress. What have you been doing over the last 24 hours since we saw you last?
1: I'm glad you asked. Thank you so much. Sleep wasn't great last night. I'm not going to lie.
2: Really?
1: Overtired?
2: Yeah.
1: Well, I think we were overtired. And by the time we fell asleep, Soprano and I both fell asleep arm in arm, as we always do. Woke up at 3 a.m. ready to roll. But last night was good. We got out. We had dinner out and about. Volkanovski and a few of the crew flew in because they are cornering. They're training Maurizio Ruffi, who he trained out a Windang on Volk's fight, and he's fighting here at the White House. So Volk is cornering him. So we saw the back end of that. It's intense. We've only got, 4 days till the fight?
3: Did you jump in at all, big man? Did you get in there a little bit of pad work?
1: I didn't. You know when you can read a room, right?
3: Yep.
1: And I'm not great at reading a room.
3: We know
1: but
3: that.
1: I feel like it was one of the last proper, it wasn't a full sparring session.
2: Okay.
1: And my idea was to have the gas cock and run around and do a bit of sparring. But Volk was very generous with his time, but it was real. It was real. Mm. And when they're in there throwing hands with each other and putting jiu-jitsu moves on, we were nodding a lot, right? I told a few people I'm a blue belt, been doing it for a while. But it was good to hang out with them and good to see them in action. It's so exciting. It's so exciting here. It's a buzz.
3: You look so happy,
1: it's a buzz.
3: Mate. You look like you're that pumped.
2: Like yesterday, you were a little bit flat because you'd obviously had a big journey. And
1: was I? Well, I felt great yesterday.
3: You just look a little bit tired.
2: You just spent about 15 minutes in the toilet and Soprano was actually concerned and knocking.
1: Did you tell them that?
3: Yeah. Mm.
1: Did you tell them that, mate? No, but it's good. It's good to be here. One thing I know that we don't do in Australia that I wish we did is raise our flags like they do in the US.
3: Okay.
2: Mm.
1: Every second house has
3: proud,
1: a raised American flag. They are. They're patriotic.
2: See, I reckon it's a bit much, to be honest.
1: I'm the opposite.
2: There's American flags everywhere.
3: We've got Minzy coming on the show today.
1: Let's
3: ask Minzy's thoughts on that.
2: Yeah.
3: See if he wants to do that.
2: Yeah.
1: I've got a bone to pick with Minzy from yesterday on behalf of Kat, because remember when Kat was teeing off about the London and all those clubs she went to that were closing early?
2: Yes. 9:30 that we got kicked out of the pub, or everyone did. It wasn't just us.
3: Disgraceful in Sydney.
2: Had we had enough? Absolutely. But
1: Were we drink riding? Yes, we were.
2: No, we weren't.
3: Who cares? I want to keep enjoying the night. And 9:30
2: is far too early on a Sunday night.
1: Are the curbs dangerous and coming out of nowhere and trying to kill our producer, Nikki? Yes, they are.
2: Yes, they are.
3: The curbs are following her.
2: That's it. The curbs were moving, and they shouldn't have been. Plenty to come on the show,
1: I wish I was there with Minzy.
2: Please, you guys are having a wonderful time over there in Washington,
1: you know what I'll
2: D.C.
1: Do?
2: What?
1: I'll get Minzy
5: to give a message to not only Volk and all the Aussies, but I'll get Minzy to give a message for Trump. Let's see what he says about that.
2: Okay, that'll be very interesting. You're listening to Bo Ryan, Kat and Woodsy on Triple M. Bo, live from Washington, D.C., ahead of UFC Freedom 250.
5: Hey, today is the perfect day to grill slash ask our man Minzy what's happening with these driverless cars that are set to hit Aussie streets. It's been revealed. The New South Wales government has had secret meetings. Well, they're not that secret, are they? With execs of self-driving taxi service Waymo concerning a trial of driverless taxis on Sydney streets.
2: Well, I don't know if I'm ready for this yet.
3: How can you go in a car that's driverless? Like, seriously, where has this world come to? Like, we went to
5: LA. Have you been on one before?
3: No, I was in LA last year with Big Soprano, who you're with now, Bowie, and he wanted to hop in. I said, there's not a chance in the world I'm going in a driverless car. No way in the world.
5: I've been in one before. I am concerned. Look, there's the danger part. The thing I don't like about this is the jobs.
3: Yeah, what about people that need to earn some crust?
5: 100%. Man? We're in a cost of living crisis. And we're going to give more jobs to robots and AI. I don't like that. Waymo, who are the group here that are going to put it on, claims the reason that this is going to work is because it's going to reduce the likelihood of crashes by more than 90%. I call BS.
2: Oh, no, remember that story? It was when they were first trialing these in LA. And it hit a pedestrian, rolled over the top of him, kept going. The poor person in the back had to watch it. And while the car took off like a hit and run.
3: Unbelievable.
5: Really?
2: Yeah. It was a big story at the time. I think the person ended up okay, maybe. Oh,
3: well, you don't like it as well,
2: Kat. Making that up. I'm not sure if they're okay.
5: Well, they could be dead. Yeah.
2: They could be dead.
3: Mate, it could be in some bunny rubble.
5: Yeah. Can you drink? Hang on. Can you drink? Can you go out, have a drink, and then get your car to drive you back?
3: I think so.
2: Well, these are taxi services. It'll progress to that. It will progress to that.
3: But do you remember the guy on the highway here in the Tesla that was driving that was asleep?
2: That's right, was asleep.
3: He was asleep in the Tesla just driving on the highway.
2: On the freeway, yeah. Where? It was on the freeway. It wasn't the M4, but it was somewhere.
3: It's one of the highways. I have to find out. Yeah, he did it in Australia here.
2: And someone had to wave, like drove up next to him and waved him awake, essentially.
3: But you know what? All it takes is those little bloody hackers. Next thing you know, they're taking control of those taxi services. And look out, we're in some Barney, man.
5: That's right.
2: You should go in one of these while you're in Washington, D.C.
5: Oh, the driverless cars?
2: Yeah.
3: Let's do it.
5: Are they taxi services here, or how does it work?
3: Because I have.
2: Yeah, they'd have. They'd surely have them there.
5: Do you want me to get in my Triple M jumper and merch and get in?
2: Yeah, can you please get in a Waymo?
3: Represent us over there, brother.
2: All the best.
5: All right, great.
2: You just said how
5: dangerous they are. They're
3: going to be on the show tomorrow.
5: And here's a challenge: jump in one of them. No worries. Job done. Anything else?
2: Just get through that first and we'll worry
3: about
2: the rest.
3: Content, mate.
2: Yeah.
5: No worries. I forgot what day it was when we were talking just then, so all good. All Gucci.
15: We must find another brain. You're crazy.
16: It's time to test the statistical knowledge of Sydney's Brains Trust with a guy that's the complete opposite of a genius. It's time for Bo. Knows.
2: This is your chance to score yourself two Event Cinema's gold class tickets if you can get this stat correct.
5: Just in time for Frisky Wednesday.
3: Oh, yes.
5: Today's question. 29% of people go here for some alone time.
3: Ooh. So when we say alone time.
5: A third
3: time,
5: of people.
3: Is that just some quiet time by yourself?
2: Yeah, just by yourself.
3: You know what I do?
5: However you decipher it, mate.
3: I'm just going to get alone time here. I go to a coffee shop and sit in the corner by myself.
2: Yeah, I've seen that a lot.
3: Because I've got three kids at home, a lovely wife, but they just drive me mad, the kids, sometimes. I just tell Sarah I'll be home at about, say I could be home at 11. I say, I've been caught at work, I'll be home at 12. I just go sit in the corner and just read my phone. Sometimes you just need it sometimes, man. Just switch off.
2: You do love a chat, though.
3: Yeah, but chat and three kids is a lot different.
2: Yeah.
3: Like, I'm getting hammered.
5: You are a high-energy person. You do need some downtime. But don't you find people coming up to your beeline and say, hey, what's
2: going to say?
3: I go to a certain coffee shop with my mates that run the coffee shop.
2: Okay.
3: And I sit in the corner and I just sit facing the wall where my back's towards everyone else and I just relax.
2: Yep.
3: It's nice and quiet.
5: Smart.
2: I get that.
3: Yeah, because you know what it's like, mate? I'm telling you, you go home to three kids, I'm just getting pizzled to the pillar of the post.
2: Yeah. Oh,
5: yeah, you can't sit
2: that.
5: In the corner with the kids and that around.
3: Oh, no way. Like, oh, Dad don't want chips.
5: Dad's
3: Dad
5: all
3: don't
5: sad
3: want
5: again.
3: Cookie. Dad don't want coffee. Dad's chocolate milkshake.
5: Dad's stressed out again.
2: Dad's stressed out again. Oh, I hope Sarah gets her alone time.
3: Or I just sit in the car and Sarah can sit in the car at the front. She goes, are you going to come inside at all?
2: Are you going to come inside? Because now we need to tag team. I'm going to the coffee shop.
3: Yeah, now I'm going to the coffee shop to sit in the wall.
5: Well, I have my attention at tag team. 29% of people go here for some alone time. Woodsy says the corner of a coffee shop facing the wall. Incorrect, but there's a lot of people that do. I see a lot of elderly men in my area doing that.
3: Yeah, mate. There's nothing wrong with sitting in the coffee shop.
5: Down there.
3: Go by yourself. Just sit there and just a little bit of alone time.
5: I go there for Wi-Fi. You got Wi-Fi. You have the keys to my heart. You got my business.
3: You go there to be seen to chat, brother.
2: Yeah.
5: Yeah.
2: Use the Wi-Fi and buy nothing.
3: Yeah. Well, he gets the table water.
5: I walk around holding a sign saying no privacy. All right, Kat, 29% of people go here for some alone time.
2: Funny enough, my answer was the pub.
3: Oh.
2: You see a lot.
5: What?
2: You do. You see, correct, especially older blokes. You see a lot of blokes that clearly have got a lot going on.
3: Yep.
2: Sitting there with a beer, and they're in a weird corner of the pub, either watching the telly or playing the pokies or something. And you can see they do not want to be talked to.
3: What about like when you're playing the pokies and then you're like sort of, you're going well, and then people start standing behind you watching you get a feature and they go, I think that's a red. I think it's a black. Do not commentate when I'm playing the poke machines. I'm here for some alone time. I want to win some cash.
5: Well, they're sitting there having some alone time in the corner of the pub and then they'll just be like, go, go.
2: Yeah.
5: Go, gal. Get on, gal.
2: Yep.
3: Win it. Win it. Win it. And then you go, oh, he's home, brother. Home. And they go, you've done the early crow. Stop it.
5: You wouldn't believe it. The jockeys bloody kill me again. All right. 29% of people go here for some alone time. Kat says the pub.
2: No,
5: incorrect.
2: Must be more.
3: Hey, there's a lot of answers for this one.
5: Must be more. Must be more. Hey, darling, I'm just going to go for some alone time down at the pub.
2: Well, they don't. They don't say that. Upstairs. That's a thing. They go, I'm just going to duck out and get us some milk and bread.
5: Just going to the
2: see
5: London.
2: See in four
5: darling.
2: Hours.
3: Jeez, if I said that, to if Sarah, I'm not there, my bags will be packed.
5: I'll be at the tool shed. All right, Sydney, we need your help here. 133353. 29% of people go here for some alone time. Let's go cards up here. Where do you go for some alone time?
0: Watch all the best bits of Bo Ryan, Cad, and Woodsy on Instagram. Follow at Triple M Instagram.
5: 29% of people go here for some alone time. Let's go to the text line, Woods.
3: Oh yes, Maddie from Illawarra. He goes having a bath.
2: I love a bath.
3: I tell you what, the days of having a bath, I'd love it, especially peace and quiet. The only time I get a bath now, I've got three kids in there with me.
2: Oh, yeah, absolutely.
3: But if I could do it by myself, you know what, you put a little bit of a candle, a little glasshouse candle in the corner.
2: Oh, look at you. I would not have expected that.
3: Oh, mate, you turn
5: what's
3: the lights
5: glasshouse?
3: Off. You know, those little candles.
2: Those fancy candles, they're really nice ones. I'm shocked that Woodsy knows the brand.
3: Well, I always buy it for Sarah for a birthday or Christmas or anniversary. So we've got heaps
2: anything.
3: At home.
2: Gotcha.
3: Yeah, so I buy
2: smart.
3: For her. I use them, but it's just smart. So peaceful. It's relaxing. The lights go off and it's just my own little time by myself.
2: Something about blokes in baths that makes me giggle.
3: Really?
2: I don't know
3: and
2: what
3: you know
2: it
3: I do
2: is.
3: As well? Like, I make sure it's a bubble bath.
2: Oh, it's even better.
3: I like give myself a moustache.
2: Yeah. Do blokes have baths every day?
3: Not every day.
2: I've never heard of a bloke saying, but I've never heard of a bloke going, I have a bath every day.
3: You know the problem is, right? I do it way too hot and I've got to wait for it to cool down.
2: Oh, I love that.
3: Do you ever get like that?
2: Yeah, I love that. It's always too hot. Mm.
5: What about when you're lowering yourself in and one of your nuts hits it?
3: Oh, mate. Do you ever get like the suction of your ass on the bottom of it?
2: Oh, yes.
3: And then it's real hard to bring it off, man. It's like, what's going on here?
2: Yeah.
5: Yeah.
3: So
5: they
3: good.
5: Come and they go, why are you bouncing up and down in the bath again, Dad? It's like,
3: oh, you took.
5: Go to bed.
3: You pulled the wrong plug out, son.
5: Someone put the plug back in. Oh. Nah, Matty was incorrect. Let's go to the callers.
3: Sorry,
5: I can't
3: Maddie.
5: See anything in Washington, D.C., guys. I need some help here.
3: We've got Spudgy.
2: Spudge. Good morning, Spudge.
3: Now, Drew, what's doing?
4: Good morning, guys. How are you? All good?
3: How do we pronounce
2: good.
3: That name, brother?
2: Spudge?
4: Mate, for a long time, mate, I grab my phone and I go to the shitter.
3: Oh, you sound like you know what you're doing. This is what I'm talking about.
4: Mate, I grab my phone, I sit down and just go, oh, how good is this? I grab the phone, have a look through social media, have a look at the news. Mate, yeah, so I'm on the shit, all right, for a bit of lunch.
3: I was going to say, you wouldn't be doing a shit on the toilet either, would you? You'd be doing something different.
4: No, mate. I love a good shit. Don't worry about that, Woodsy.
2: Is this Bo putting on an accent? Because I swear, you spend more time in the toilet than anyone else.
4: Kat, there's nothing like a good shit, mate, I'm telling you.
3: you reckon Spazzy loves it or what?
5: Nothing
4: hey,
5: compares.
4: Mate, I do.
3: Oh,
4: mate,
3: good on you.
4: As I said, go through social media. Yeah, mate. In the shitter, mate, I say things.
5: How long are you in there for, Spatch?
4: Mate, well, I go through the phone, have a look. You know, I might make a couple of messages, be on the phone, And yeah, I know when I'm done. When it starts, when I'm pushing out nothing.
3: Oh, yeah.
4: when my gut starts hurting, I tell I've had enough.
2: Oh, okay.
3: I reckon push harder after right. that.
5: Oh, smudging. Yeah, you got the bathroom.
3: Oh, yeah, big dog.
4: Yeah.
3: Now you can get the gold class and push out harder out there.
2: Oh, jeez.
5: Get a little gold toilet. Good on you, mate.
4: Thanks, champion. Well, you can tell by the way he knows his sport.
6: Woodsy's Sports Report.
2: Woodsy, you're scratching your head over a few Origin decisions.
3: Yeah, I am, Kat, and we briefly touched on it on the show yesterday because it hadn't been announced yet, but there was a bit of, you know, a bit of whispers going around the NRL circle about Hamole Oluquatu getting pushed back to the 20th man and Dylan Lucas coming in to start in the back row for New South Wales. Look, super pumped for Dylan Lucas. He's had an exceptional season. Probably last 2 years, injury probably hurt him a bit at the back end of last year. Look, he's been outstanding for Knights, and he's been a big part of why they're on the up this season. But it got me thinking, like, I don't understand what Hamole Oluquatu has done wrong to be in the 20th man, not even just to be on the bench. He's a huge body leading into game one. The talk was on that he was going to line up against Cameron Munster and just kept trying to steamroll him. Like, I'm the biggest, staunchest New South Wales fan, but I just think we need to find a position for Hamole in that squad. Like, he's damaging. They say you got to go back to your club. Origin players have got to be the best players on the field. Hamole did that. He was rested two nights after Origin 1 from his club coach, Kieran Foran. And Kieran Foran, like, he's come out. He's been quite vocal on it as well. He said, if there's one player I want on my Origin side, it is Hamole. I just feel like he's been hard done by here. I don't think you normally drop players on form. I don't think he has been bad. I think he was one of our, you know, better players. We just didn't start well as a team in that game one, Bowie.
5: Firstly, very, very happy and proud for Dylan Lucas. But again, Oluquatu, I mean, the conditions didn't help New South Wales. The conditions didn't help him, especially a big guy, big body, likes to offload, use the ball. I'm with you. I don't know why he misses out. I mean, when he goes to 20 with the new rules with the interchanges, is it more than likely that he won't play? Is that what's happening? Like, so who's in front of him?
3: In front of him and Nwanga Nitawasi. So it's like 20 is like the old 18th man. So they don't get on.
5: No, that is strange.
3: So if Manly were playing this week, he could go back and play for Manly.
5: No, you got to use Oluquatu.
3: I know. I just left me a bit dumbfounded. I just found that a very, very weird one because he's an intimidating player. You go to Queensland and go, it's like us game one. Reece Walsh not there. I'm happy. Now you go to a Queensland fan. Hamole Oluquatu.
5: Yeah, they're happy.
3: He can just steamroll some players. So that was a very interesting one. But I'll tell you what's a great touch in rugby league. This Thursday night, Souths play Brisbane Broncos. Jai Arrow has been named at number 23. So what they're going to do, Souths and the Broncos, they're going to do a guard of honour that he can walk out. He will ring the legacy bell for the South Sydney Rabbitohs, which they do on home games. And I'll tell you what, two players, they are going to break Origin camp. Payne Haas, who went to Keebra Park School with Jai Arrow and played briefly with him at the Broncos, and Cameron Murray, the captain of the Souths, they're going to break Origin camp and come down to the game and be there in support. So this is a big celebration. That's, we know that Jai, he did flip the coin on Monday in the AFL game, Melbourne Demons against Collingwood for the freeze event.
5: I love that.
3: It's just great to see everyone get right behind, and that's what these codes do. Like, we do take the mickey out of each other, but when it's on a serious note, they all get, like, they just bond together, and that's what sport does. It brings a lot of people together.
7: From a young age, I know that, you know, I know that I'm gay, but I went down every other avenue to escape who I am.
17: How did it feel just then to be able to say that out loud, Kane?
7: I still can't believe I'm here talking to you. I'm very blessed that, you know, I faced my fears. I know some people that have done some gangster things, but I feel like this is up there. So I'm a bit proud of myself, and when I look in the mirror, I'm gonna smile now.
2: Did this take you guys by surprise for Kane Evans?
3: Yeah, it did. I've known Kane for a really long time, Kat. I went to primary school with Kane. He was a year below me. His brother was in my year, so we've kept in contact. Obviously, I'm really close with the older brother, Corey. And, you know, I've been to the weddings and everything with them, their family. Spud, his old man's an absolute legend. His mother's a lovely lady. She's doing it a bit tough at the moment too, with her battles of her health issues she's going through. But to see this interview and for it to come to light, like, it did shock me the other night. And James Bracey did such a good job with Kane. Jeez. And you could see the pain in Kane's face when he actually came out and said that he was gay. But then by the end of it, you could tell the relief. And, like, he had three wishes in life, and that was the bit that really hit me. Like, he wanted to play first grade, he wanted to buy his mum and dad a house, and then the last one, like, he wanted to do something to himself, which is, that's just, to not know that he was going through this pain since we were a young age. Like, I started school at 5 years old with him, to have no idea about it. I feel like, you know, as a mate, I led him down, not being able to, that he could express himself to me. But it's also, that's what it's like for those type of guys. Like, if they, I feel like we've let them down, that they can't express themselves. Being gay, there's nothing wrong with that. Like, I've got kids, I've got daughters, I've got sons. If they're gay, that's it. It doesn't bother me one single bit. I want Kane to know that he can feel that he can be normal around me. You know, just because he's gay doesn't change the way I look at him. He's still a great mate of mine. And for him to only be the second NRL player, like, that is just crazy. You got to think about how many players have played rugby league, and for him to only be the second one to come out. So he must have been
5: 30 years.
3: He must have been holding on to this, Bo, like, for such a long period of time. And he said he's tried every other avenue except for to come out and tell people. So the pain and anger that he was hiding behind.
5: We saw his struggles, Woodsy, and I've known him quite a while, not as long as you. I saw him, he was one of, if not the best player in the country coming through as a youngster. Him and Dylan Napper, the young front rowers coming through at the Roosters. Everyone knew their names. I first met him through Spuddy's dad. He's a good man who worked with my dad. But we all saw over the last, through the form of, like, whether it was social media or articles in the last probably 12, 18 months, that Kane had been struggling and going through all different things, whether it was his own private battle.
3: Yep.
5: And to see him, I only saw the video yesterday because obviously you're here in Washington, to be so brave, right? And not only, you were right, Woods, it was like he took a backpack off when he said it.
3: Yeah.
5: It was like the weight of the world was off his shoulders. What he's doing here, he's actually inspiring a lot of other people.
3: Correct.
5: And he's opening the door for a lot of other people that might be struggling. And you never know what people are going through. And I remember sitting there talking about Kane Evans last year to you, Woods.
3: 100%,
5: when we saw him battling his health, he had private health battles. And this does give a lot of answers, but I think what he's going to do is pave the way for more people to feel comfortable to come out and be themselves, and that's going to save lives.
2: Absolutely.
5: So
3: that's
5: good
3: the
5: on
3: biggest
5: him.
3: Part, yeah.
5: I'm with you. Big well done to James Bracey as well. Mm. And
3: he's phenomenal.
5: And good on you, Kane. Good on you, mate. We're always here to support you, mate, and we're very proud of you.
2: I feel like also when people go, oh, why do we need a pride round? This is exactly why.
3: Correct.
2: People are struggling with it, and hopefully this creates a more supportive space. Because you can't tell me with the statistics of gay people in the world that there's not more than two.
3: Oh, yeah.
2: And I'd say there's a few people battling with it as we speak. Well said, Woods and Bo.
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0: Bocat and Woodsy's Words for the Birds.
1: Yes, the suburb game where Bo is live from Washington, D.C., ahead of UFC Freedom 250. Have you just taken your shirt off?
2: Hoorah! Yeah, you know when you can't find a happy medium with air conditioning?
1: Okay. Oh,
2: really? And I can't work out this Fahrenheit. Fahrenheit's killing me. 75, 77 Fahrenheit.
3: Go to Google, mate.
2: Shirts off.
3: Fahrenheit, compare.
1: I think you just wanted to take your shirt off.
3: Yeah.
1: But anyway, we have three words. You guess the Sydney suburb.
2: You know what he's like. I go, rightio, we'll take our shirts.
3: He's a big sweater too, the big boy.
1: Oh, boy. All right. Okay. Well, you guys make yourself comfortable.
2: As you were. As you were. Let's go. Suburbs.
1: Your three words to guess the Sydney suburb are right, insect, slopes.
4: Right.
3: Wrong. Slopes. So,
2: left, insect, left,
3: down,
2: caterpillar, left, caterpillar,
3: down.
2: Right,
3: what's
2: wrong,
3: the middle word?
2: Wrong, caterpillar,
1: insect.
2: Slopes.
3: Insect. Ant.
2: Insect.
1: Yes.
2: Insect. Slopes.
1: What are you right with? What are you right with? Yes.
3: Pennant Hills.
1: Yes.
3: Yes.
2: Slopes.
3: Yes. Pennant Hills, baby.
1: Whew.
2: You got hills out of slope?
1: Slopes, yeah. What else? A hill
3: slopes
1: is a slope.
3: Slopes is hills, yeah.
1: Yeah, what's wrong with that?
3: I was thinking like wrong. You know, with right, I was thinking like wrong.
2: Slopes got me, man. Mm. I just had, wow. Nah, Slopes sent me down the wrong track. Oh, sorry, man. I'm jet lagged and I just, you know.
1: Oh, I don't know about
2: really,
1: this next one.
2: Really threw me off.
3: I'm happy I got to run on one for one, baby.
1: Yes.
2: good on you, mate.
1: This
2: really
1: one,
2: happy.
1: I could get in trouble for this one, but I'm just going to roll with it.
3: That's okay.
2: Well, and I'm not going to get in trouble for slopes. But anyway, as you were.
1: Promiscuous.
2: Oh, you didn't want to touch it?
1: Bing. Playground.
3: Promiscuous girl.
2: Promiscuous.
3: Bing Lee.
2: Girl. Bing
3: playground.
2: Lee. Promiscuous.
3: Lee.
2: Nelly.
3: Nelly. Lee Park.
2: Nelly Lee.
1: Yes, yes. Nelly.
3: Something Lee Park. Bosley Park.
2: Layla.
3: Layla Park. Park. Layla Lee. Promiscuous. Who's promiscuous? What's her name?
2: Thornley Park.
3: Hornsby
1: Park.
3: Hornsby. There you go. Hornsby. Oh, whore. Promiscuous is a whore.
1: 133 5.
3: You know that's my nan's last name and my pop's last name?
1: That's what you told me the other day.
3: Oh, you should see the story of my nan, a whore.
1: Promiscuous.
2: Oh, hang on. Hang on. Your nan's last name is Promiscuous.
3: No, it's whore.
2: Oh, wow.
3: Nana.
2: That's fantastic.
3: We used to say Nana is a whore, but it's Nana whore.
1: Oh, my God.
2: Wow.
3: I tell you, wait till I unleash some stories on her. You'll love it.
1: 133 53.
2: I'm still thinking
1: about
2: this.
1: We need to clean this up before Minzy comes in here. 133 53. Give us your three words. We will guess your Sydney suburb. Let's chat to Shane. Good morning, Shane.
5: Good morning.
2: Shano.
3: Big Shano.
5: Shana.
3: Oh, yeah, he's upbeat. This
1: Shana,
3: big boy.
1: I love this.
3: Nice.
1: Shane, we're ready for you. Give us your three words.

0: We'll be close with car and bar.
1: Vancouver.
0: What was it?
2: Cartoon bar.
0: Oh, my God.
1: Grazer Tomb. Well done, Shana. Oh, I love that one.
0: Damn it.
3: That's very good.
0: Oh, I'm disappointed we didn't get
1: You love your Egyptians'
0: cartoon
1: tombs.
0: Cartoon bar.
1: Yeah.
0: You love your Egyptians.
1: Come on, mate.
3: You do love your Egyptians, Kat.
0: How did you not get that? You love the
1: Egyptians.
0: Hey,
1: that's your conspiracy, man.
0: That's true.
3: Yeah.
1: Come on.
3: Kat, you love Egyptians.
0: I
3: love Yellow Deli.
0: Oh,
3: you got that.
0: Oh, Cleopatra would have been very disappointed.
1: She'd be rolling in a tomb.
0: Exactly. Andrew, good morning.
4: Morning.
1: Morning, Big Duke.
0: We're ready for it. What are your three words?
3: Good evening from Washington, Andrew.
4: Yeah, dummy pig rangers.
1: Ooh,
0: something ham. Rangers, there's...
3: Spit.
1: Sydenham?
3: Dummy spit. Dummy doll spit.
0: Rangers. What sports teams are the Rangers?
1: Rangers. Soccer.
3: Celtic.
4: Rangers. No R at the end.
1: Rangers.
3: Rangers.
0: Something Hill.
3: Rangers.
0: So,
1: Hill.
4: Yes.
0: I'm giving us that.
3: Oh. Hang on.
4: Yep.
3: What was dummy?
4: Bork.
0: Ball.
4: Bork.
0: Bork.
4: Something you do, Woodsy.
1: Your bork.
3: Oh, yeah. Like a,
1: yes. On you, Andrews.
3: Dummy.
1: That's why I got it, brother.
0: Oh,
1: well done, mate.
0: Great.
1: I love that one, Andrew.
0: Andrew, we're awarding that. Well done.
1: Well done, big fella.
0: You are off to see Evanescence.
4: Well, outstanding.
1: On you, big boy.
3: Good on you, mate. Hey, do you want me to ask anything to Trump, Andrew, while I got you?
4: When's he quitting?

0: Yeah, please welcome to the show, the Premier of New South Wales, Chris Mead.
1: Yeah. Good to see you guys.
2: Great to see you too.
0: Plenty happening, Premier. New South Wales is moving to introduce a legal defence for drivers using prescribed medicinal cannabis who test positive for THC. What do you say to people who say that the new cannabis driving laws will impact road safety? I mean, because there's a bit of an uproar about it.
1: Yeah, there is controversy. I acknowledge that. And it's a big change for New South Wales, but we think it's the right one. And the reason is because we have a million people in Australia who've got a medicinal cannabis prescription.
0: Wow.
1: That's we got more than 300,000 in New South Wales. Yep. And it's a lawful product and they're getting it from a doctor. In many cases, it's an alternative to opioids or other forms of drugs and pain relief.
0: Definitely.
3: That's it. Yeah, a lot of people went for that.
1: And Aaron, most people don't know this. There is no roadside drug testing for opioid use. So you can get a prescription for pain management. It can impair your driving. There's no roadside drug testing. We're hearing a lot of stories from New South Wales Police. They're doing their job.
3: Yep.
1: They're charging people who've got a prescription for cannabis. It's going to the magistrate's court. And I think reasonably the judges are going, well, you've got a prescription, you're following the rules, I'm not going to take this bloke's license away from him or her. So I've decided, the government's decided we need a more common sense way through.
3: Yeah, nice.
1: Now, it's not a green light. If you're over 50 nanograms per mil, which is the set limit that we have on the side of the road at the moment for roadside
3: drug testing.
1: Is that
3: what the doctor's prescribed you to take? That's the dosage?
1: No, that's the limit in your system at that time. So if you're over that limit, then the police officer will say, you can't drive. You're not going to drive for 24 hours. We're not going to throw you in jail or take your license away, but you are forbidden for driving.
3: No points taken off or nothing?
1: Nothing.
3: Okay.
1: It'll go off for testing. If you stay above that limit, then you'll be given a warning rather than, I guess, clogging up the courts
3: or in
1: some cases, encouraging people to ignore their doctor's advice for a legal cannabis prescription and instead go into an opioid prescription, which are highly addictive and cause a whole bunch of other trouble. So, look, we want people to come on this journey with us. We know that it's not straightforward, but I also don't want to treat hundreds of thousands of people who are following the rules as if they're criminals when they're not.
3: That's it, yeah.
2: I love what you're doing also, stopping people complaining about big venues like the Opera House, a lot of residents complaining about noises. So you are increasing the concert allowances. So it was, 10:30 at night that they had to wrap it up and now it's midnight?
1: We're going to midnight. In on the Opera House forecourt.
3: Oh, beautiful.
1: So you can have there
0: you
1: amplification
0: are.
1: There.
3: And have more concerts down there too.
1: Yeah. More concerts down there, 120 days a year.
3: Oh, beautiful.
1: So, it'll be good. I mean, one of the reasons we're doing this is because we saw, with the exception of the drone show, we saw a vivid.
0: Did they find those drones?
1: Very dangerous.
3: Still looking back for them.
0: Did they get any of them back?
1: Yeah, no, cut that bit out. But with the exception of the drone show, Vivid was great. And one of the reasons it was great is that it's in the open. It's largely free. And particularly when people are doing it tough, families are doing it tough. It's a great night out where you don't, if you bring...

0: food from home, you don't have to put your hand in your back pocket.
1: I can't believe people complain, but like you buy a place in the city.
2: Well, that's
1: you've got to expect there's going to be noise and lights going to happen there. Come on.
0: 100%. Yeah, I think that's right. And, you know, we're not going to do it every night of the year, but if you live in the city, in the middle of the city, then it's a bit like Times Square or, you know, some of the big Piccadilly Circus or whatever in London. Yeah, I mean, it's our stage. It's the city's stage, and you can't sort of clamp it down at 10:30 at night.
2: And it's hard to feel sorry for someone in a $7 million
0: apartment.
2: Exactly. Yeah.
0: Exactly. The other thing is, I mean, it's not just the Opera House. We've got problems right across the city. It's there's a culture that's grown up where we're preferencing everybody who lives close to a venue rather than people that want to go out and have a bit of fun. And we're not a sleepy country town. We're probably Australia's only international city, and we have to act like
1: Kat went out on Sunday night, and the pubs were shut at 9:30 with a public holiday on Monday.
2: Yeah.
1: Come on, let them have some fun.
0: I know.
2: It was hard. I mean, I'll be honest, Minzy, we'd had enough.
1: She did go home.
2: But still, I'm shocked.
0: Maybe that was just what the publican said to you guys. Yeah. We're closing.
2: Maybe.
0: We're closing. Get out of here. We're closing.
2: Hey, we want to keep you around, Minz, because we've caught wind of you doing a wonderful Trump impression.
0: Oh, yeah.
2: And since, Bo, you are live in Washington right now, you can resonate with this next.
3: Watch all the best bits of Bo Ryan, Cad and Woodsy on Instagram. Follow at Triple M Instagram.
2: Always very honoured to have New South Wales Premier Chris Minns in with us.
4: Love him.
2: Now, Minns, we have... That's exactly what I was getting to.
1: Yes.
2: We have caught wind of your Trump impersonation. Our Beau is currently in Washington, D.C.
0: Great to all see right. you.
2: Oh, mate, nothing
0: nothing screams democracy like the UFC. When the Founding Fathers came to our country for the second and third best presidents ever, they knew that in 250 years, we would have the UFC. They're eating our cats. They're eating our dogs.
1: This is
0: I want to welcome you. Welcome.
4: I don't know if I'm jet-lagged or hallucinating or if this is happening.
1: This is really happening,
4: big man. That's the best thing I've ever
0: it's
4: seen.
0: It's happening.
4: Boy, we
0: I
4: should
0: can't
4: get
0: wait
4: Trump.
0: For you to meet Melania.
4: I can't wait to watch
0: the Melania documentary on the weekend. Yeah, that's why I'm getting into the
2: spirit.
0: You can skip it.
4: How was
0: it's boring.
1: It's boring.
0: I did. Anna, my wife, came in and she's like, what are you watching? I'm like, I'm watching the Melania documentary. It's on Amazon. She's like, what? Why? What? Is there nothing you can't do around the house? Is this the priority at the moment on this long weekend?
2: I don't think I've heard her speak a lot.
4: Babe, I'm working on my accent.
1: Does she talk?
4: What have I told you?
1: Yeah. Well, that was a great accent, guy.
2: Yeah, I know.
1: That was so good. I thought it was
4: that was, were going to throw some audio. Yeah. That was the best thing I've ever heard in my life.
1: That was better than the audio.
2: How much are you doing that in Parliament House? How much are you having a laugh with the other pollies?
4: In Parliament.
0: Sometimes when he says something crazy, I give it a go.
2: Yeah, for sure.
0: Absolutely.
1: Are you the only one they all get on board it?
0: We probably throw around a few, impersonations. Pauline probably gets to run every
1: now and then. Oh, really?
0: I can't do that.
1: Please explain.
4: How do you, can you do Kim Jong-il? Or is that too?
1: Come on.
4: What, you can't? Oh, no, we're not allowed to do that.
0: Mate, you give that a go, Bo.
2: No,
0: you've
2: seen me.
1: I reckon you got it in your Bowie.
2: No, I
4: like my job. I like my freedom.
0: No sleep. No sleep in Washington. Are you staying in my hotel?
4: I wish I was. Hey, I saw your man. You know what I saw earlier? I saw your man, Alex Volkanovski. I know you love the UFC, obviously.
0: Yeah.
4: You know, to get a bit serious here. It's unbelievable that the fight, UFC 250, it is Freedom 250, is on the actual lawn of the White House. It's crazy.
0: It's so classy.
2: Isn't it delightful?
4: We had Volko's fight earlier in the year in Sydney. Incredible.
0: Yep.
1: So good.
4: You know, sold out. The king, Volk, doing his thing and still. When do you think we'll see our next, you know, in terms of UFC, when do you think Sydney will see one again?
0: Yeah, we're working on it with the UFC. We'd love to have them back in Sydney. We'd love to make it an annual event. When we're partnering with organizations like the UFC or other, you know, like the NRL, our focus is really on multi-year agreements so that people can plan for the UFC earlier in the year, the State of Origin or the Grand Final, obviously, in October, and it can be a repeat event. I'm not kind of the Minister for Sport and Tourism, Steve Camper, We're not that interested in one-offs.
5: Yep.
0: I mean, they're really good when, I don't know, Barcelona or Liverpool come out for one game. Yeah. That's good, but it costs a lot of money. And what you really want is to have the same event on every single year so people can 100%. Get used to it. We can get better at marketing.
1: Are we having conversations with that?
0: Yeah, big time.
1: Beautiful.
0: But look, we're not too far off. And they love coming to Sydney. They want to come to the best city in the country,
4: the best city in the world.
0: And also we get a lot of they're fantastic marketers. I mean, they're the most incredible marketing operation. And one of the reasons they're so good at it is they don't spend a lot of money on it. They use a lot of third parties, influencers. Okay.
4: Big time.
0: So as a result, it's an exciting partnership. It's been great for Sydney too. We spend a lot of money on the opera and ballet, and I'm not knocking those things. They're an important part of being in a big city, but a lot of people are not interested in that, and they pay their taxes too.
4: Mm. Hey, while I got you, while I'm just a little bit delusional as well, if you had to fight one premier on the underground, who would you like to fight?
0: I think Chris.
4: But you have to. I'll rephrase. You won't like to fight him. You have to fight a premier.
0: No, I'm happy to. I don't know why. I'm happy to. I think it would be Chris Ofoli.
4: Of course.
0: Like he's got.
1: Give it to him.
0: Weak wrists. Yeah. I'm not sure.
2: Weak wrists.
1: Re-naked choke, I reckon.
0: Yeah.
1: Douche. Cop that.
0: I mean, I'm not a good fighter. I'd be pretty terrible, but I suspect he'd be worse.
4: Yeah, you might be more of a lover. We love having you on, Minzy. I don't know where we are going for time. It feels like we've been going for an hour.
1: It's been great.
0: I'm about to storm out. Did you see him storm out yesterday? I've had enough. That's enough.
1: Wrap it up.
0: I've been here for an hour.
2: That's a perfect way to take us out. Premier of New South Wales, Chris Minns.
0: Worries.
2: It's going to take me a while to get over that impersonation of
1: That's
2: Trump.
1: So good.
2: Thank you so much for being in here.
0: Thanks, guys.
1: Oh, Minzy, that's the best.
2: Bo is live from Washington, D.C., ahead of UFC Freedom 250. We just had the Premier in here, and oh boy, what an impersonation of Trump.
4: Mate, if you didn't like Chris Minns, right, for whatever reason, now you are in love with him. He is the most impressive premier we've ever had, not only for his politics, but what a man, and a man with many different talents, because we found out just moments ago that he could be the president of the United States.
0: Nothing screams democracy like the UFC when the founding fathers came to our country for the second and third best presidents ever. They knew that in 250 years, we would have the UFC. They're eating our cats. They're eating our dogs.
2: They're eating the cats and dogs.
1: How busy, seriously.
4: Hey, that was one of the best things. Because, again, no sleep. I don't know if this is actually really happening. But I want to play that audio to Trump tomorrow.
1: Well, we had some audio to talk to Minzy about, but then we spoke to him sort of off air. We're going to talk about, your audio, the impersonation of Trump. And then next thing he comes out and just leads with it.
4: He just leads with it.
2: I thought, in case he's not comfortable doing it.
1: Yeah, I know, we weren't too sure.
2: I've got it here, I've got it prepared, and then he can just comment off the back. Didn't need it, did we?
1: That was so good. I couldn't believe what incredible. I was actually seeing and listening to.
2: I
4: wish I was there. I was very close to doing my Kim Jong-un or Kim Jong-il.
2: I'm so glad you didn't.
4: But again, I really want to keep this together.
2: I'm not very good at impersonations.
1: Oh, not really?
4: You are.
2: No, I'm not. But I feel like, Bo, you do really good accents.
4: No, Kat, come on. You impersonate a panellist.
1: Oh, stop it. But it's like, when we speak about impersonations, growing up, Bowie, being a footy fan, there's only one you can only... The great Rabs Warren. He goes wide. He scores in the corner. Rabsy.
4: Rabs Warren. What other ones growing up were big ones? What about Daryl Eastlake? Always you got him confused for Ray Warren. Daryl Eastlake and Ray Warren, I thought,
1: really?
4: Were the same person. Yeah.
1: Oh,
4: very,
1: okay.
4: very similar. But Kat, I want Kat to do one. You are talented, Kat, and you know how, like, you can do that. What was the one that she does? Oh, the kookaburra.
2: Oh, I can do a kookaburra. I can do animals.
1: Dolphin, brother.
2: No, I can't do people.
4: Dolphin shows your range. I want a person, please, and preferably, one of the South Asian leaders.
2: I'm definitely not doing that. I value my job.
4: What about Americans? Can you do American?
1: I can only impersonate
2: my mother, which she speaks like this, but she's
1: not.
2: Calf. That's it.
1: Calf.
4: So your mum's American and you can't do American.
2: Pretty much,
4: that's what we're doing.
2: Yes.
4: Okay.
2: Yeah. Jesus. I want to throw it out there because we're not floating in boats here at the moment with accents.
4: Well, Woodsy and I don't want to get cancelled.
1: Yeah.
4: Right?
2: No.
4: And we don't want to put you on the spot again. 133353.
1: I can do an accent if you would like one.
2: No, thanks.
4: Who can you impersonate?
1: Who?
4: Where'd you park your car? The car park.
2: That's not bad. It could be like a famous actor.
1: Oh, yes.
2: Like a Sean Connery.
1: Famous ones.
2: A Liam Neeson, a Sean Connery. Who can impersonate someone the best? 133353. Tony from the Shire, good morning.
5: Good morning. How are you all?
1: Morning, Tones.
2: Good. Please. Good, thank you, mate. Okay. Actually, you start the impersonation and we'll try and guess what it is.
1: Yeah.
5: Okay. Okay. Bo, Cat, and Woody. Woody. These species are found in vast areas known as nightclubs. They congregate around each other, looking at each other, looking down, and seeing whose prey they're going to take tonight.
1: I think I know who that is.
2: The great David Attenborough.
5: Oh, yes.
1: That David is awesome.
2: Not very bad. Cool.
5: Thank you, guys. And I love... I'm a big fan of you all, especially you, Bo. I've bumped into you Miranda Westfield and taking a photo with my son and yourself 10 years ago.
1: Oh, he's never forgotten either.
4: He's turned into an Asian at right there now, but I don't mind it. I don't mind it. Good on you, mate. I'll see you in Westfield.
2: Let's good go to you, Jasper. He's in the car with his dad, Liam. Jasper, are you 13? Is that correct?
4: Hey, Jasper.
2: Yeah. Okay, Jasper, you start, you start your impersonation and then we'll see if we can guess who it is.
6: All right. Good morning, Bo, Cat, and Woodsy. My assistants, they called me up this morning. They woke me up just to come here on Triple M to say, I am here to make Triple M great again.
1: Is that a Poo and a Hussar Pina Petalon from Simpsons?
4: Is that an Indian Trump?
1: It's an Indian Trump.
4: That's fantastic.
1: That is so good, Jasper. I love it.
4: That is fantastic.
1: Can you give us some more there, Jasper? That's awesome.
4: Yeah, can we get some more?
6: Bo, I would like to tell you, if you were outside the White House yesterday, I would have loved to have met you. Loved to have met you.
4: Oh. Can't wait to meet you. I can't wait to meet you, Mr. President. Mr. Pumpadump.
2: Oh, that is unreal, Jasper. Well done.
4: Good on you, Jasper. Can we send him something?
1: Yeah, he deserves a prize.
2: Stay there, Jasper. We'll sort you out with a prize with our producers.
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4: With the man and still Alex Volkanovski. How are you, my brother?
17: I'm good, mate. I'm good. Just got here.
4: When did you land?
17: I landed last night. Okay. Landed last night. So it was good, actually. I've locked straight into the time zone over here, feeling good.
4: Now, you're not fighting, obviously, but you're here cornering Maurizio Ruffi. Mm-hmm. You just don't stop, don't you, bro?
17: Oh, mate, look, I'm glad to be a part of the event, but not only that, but in Ruffy's corner, obviously, he's a really good dude. We spent a lot of time in our last camp together. He obviously killed it in that fight, and then, so now I'm a part of this camp. Perfect out of timing, though, where it is. Obviously, a bit of travelling lately, but, sometimes these things need to be done.
4: It's a long way from Wollongong, man.
17: It is.
4: A long way, and I don't know about how your partner and that goes, but my wife blows up after I'm away for 10 days. It feels like you're just constantly away, man.
17: It does seem like that way. I'm probably not away as much as people think, but obviously with the content and that we do, and you're recycling some of that content, I was like, oh, he's gone again. They don't realise it's probably
4: still on farm.
17: But in saying that, the last couple of months we have been away, so it's been quite a busy one. But luckily, Emma's real supportive with it, and
4: she
17: smashes it back home, and I really appreciate it.
4: Are you jealous you're not fighting on at the White House?
17: No, I wouldn't say jealous.
4: Do you wish you were fighting here?
17: Look, man, I'm not too fussed. For me, it's just. Fighting's fighting, you know. I'm just glad to be here. At least I'm still, I feel like a part of it and get to see it live. But not so much. No, not really. For me, it's just when I fight, I fight. You know, the timing didn't work, so I don't feel like fighting.
4: No, Sydney was the best thing I've ever seen when you wiped the floor with Lopez. I saw him before. I said something to him. He didn't say anything back, man. We're still at his measure. We're going to talk about this, mate. Origin's on, right? Mm-hmm. And you saw, I don't know if you saw the Woodsy Billy Slater stuff, man. They were going at it in the media. I'm trying to organise a fight between the two.
17: Ooh, okay.
4: Now, Woodsy's about 110. Billy Slater's about 80. What weight should they fight at, you reckon?
17: What weight they should fight at? He's 110, did you say?
4: About 108,
17: You reckon he could get to 100 or even 90?
4: I reckon he could get lower, yeah.
17: Yeah, so 95,
4: I reckon.
17: But I reckon Billy could get up to probably around 90. I think 95's a good weight. And you don't want Woodsy killing himself to make weight, but make him work a little bit.
4: 100%.
17: Just, you know what I mean?
4: Who wins?
17: I'm going to get Woodsy, mate. You know?
4: New South Wales, brother.
17: Yeah, of course, mate, of course.
4: Now, when we were off camera, you said, I like your shirt. That's your actual brand, Engage, mm-hmm. right?
17: Yeah.
4: You don't have one.
17: I don't even have one of those. I was like, mate, you got one of those before me.
4: I've got heaps in the hotel. Do you want one?
17: Yeah, so if you could lend me one.
4: Do you want this one now?
17: Nah, it's all good. It's all
4: good. I don't want to take my shirt.
17: He's got one in the bag for me. If not, I'm going to call him up and say, what's going on here? But it's all right.
4: We appreciate your time, mate. We'll see you at the White House, huh? Appreciate you, my brother. Now, there was a video circulating yesterday of Lane Cove. I want to say, is it BP to be
1: exact? It's a BP.
2: Yeah, it's a BP.
4: A service station in Lane Cove, and it begins with one gentleman getting out and taking a leak at the side of it against the fence. Then it's two. Then it's three. And then very quickly, it's 10 to a dozen men randomly taking a piss against the gate there at the BP. Are the men together? Who we reckon, guys?
2: I don't know. They're doing one by one.
1: I think it's a bit sus. I think that, for me, because the angle we get of this camera, it's sort of facing the BP, but I reckon there could be a little minibus or something behind the camera. What do you reckon,
4: Kat? They're staggered.
1: But they're going next to each other.
4: Off a mini.
1: You're not just, that's right. You're not just getting out of a car and going, oh, the boys are having a leak over here. Let's just go with them.
2: I just hope, surely that's the right. BP has a toilet.
1: Yeah, but they've only got one. There's 12 blokes.
2: Oh, yeah. Boy.
4: Yeah.
1: Well, you know what I reckon? I reckon my idea, I think they could be on a trip to the races.
2: Oh, okay.
1: And they're breaking the seal. And once you've broke that seal,
2: you're done.
1: Boom, you've just got to go.
2: Oh, you guys are so lucky, though. You can go when the will takes you.
1: Oh, mate, we're lucky.
2: We have to plan it and have to be in a precarious position in order to do it. We can't just go against a fence.
1: I know there's been a couple
4: have
1: times.
4: You ever done that?
2: Ooh. Going against a fence at a BP, no, I can confirm.
4: Well, have you ever just...
1: Cat's done the old
2: dog. I haven't weed in Lane Cove either.
1: She's like the Louis who she looks after. She just cocks that one leg and puts it up on the fence. Douche. Yeah. Get that out. Yeah.
4: What's Cat doing? Oh, Cat's just pissing on Hyde Park. She cocks her leg up and wants the fountain. She likes the fountain.
1: I'm actually imagining it happen right now in my mind.
4: Oh, yeah.
2: How do I look?
1: You're looking great. You actually give me the thumbs up. I don't know why.
4: Depends where we're looking from.
2: I'll just give you a hot
4: depends
2: tip.
4: Depends what angle it is.
2: Don't swim in the fountain in Renford Park, if you know what I'm saying.
4: No, too late.
1: But you're
4: too
1: right.
4: I'll drink out of it.
1: He's gone straight there to put his hand in it.
4: Where are we supposed to swim, Woods? We can't swim there. Where can we swim?
1: How's the water taste?
2: So many options. Why here?
1: But you know what? With men, it is a lot easier. I know there's been times where, say, if I'm driving to Newcastle or down to Canberra, and when you're going for footy games, you've had a lot of fluids in your body.
2: Yeah.
1: So, 100%. And I can just turn around, oh, there's a Powerade bottle, boom, straight down the front, get it out, world's your oyster.
2: Yeah.
4: Yeah.
2: World's your oyster.
4: Powerade. I like when you're with the blokes in a car and you're driving somewhere and they go, I need a bottle. And then you pan them just a little Mount Franklin and they go, oh, no, Powerade would be easier. But it'd be like, but you'd be like, hang on, you're using it.
1: Haven't you had it fine. Haven't you had hydrolyte in your water before?
4: You're using it fine, champ. And you know what? I've done it before. I've told the story on the show before. I got stuck. Well, coming back from when we did BOMOs out at Richmond.
1: Yep.
2: Oh, yeah.
4: And
2: that's
4: I got
2: a long
4: stuck
2: drive.
4: In that tunnel for, I want to say, 20 minutes, half an hour. Mm. And you know when you're sort of mentally planning where you're going to take a piss? You're mentally already gone.
1: Yeah, 100%.
4: Yeah, so I've done that.
1: What about you pissing on
4: our... Why don't I worry about cameras?
1: You were bad on our boss's front lawn.
2: Oh, that's right. She saw the sensor light at her house.
4: She lives on acreage.
2: Yeah, but there's
4: multiple acreage.
1: You did it on the driveway.
2: Toilets. Yeah.
1: There's acreage. There's that much property. You did it on the driveway.
4: I didn't know that she was a peeping Tom. I didn't know that she had ring cameras dressed up as sparrow nests.
1: Mind you, she's got four toilets on the property and you decided to do it on the front lawn.
2: And you were the only one that had visited, so it wasn't like they were occupied.
4: I don't even visit them. I just go there to piss.
1: Oh, we know that. We've seen footage.
2: You don't even need to knock on the door, apparently. 133353. Let's there throw this out there. Where did you have to take a cheeky wee? Rebecca, where did you have to do a cheeky little wee?
18: Morning, guys. Now, it wasn't so much where I did the wee, it was what I weed on.
2: Oh, go on.
4: Go on.
18: I'd stopped along Heathcote Road, busting for a bit of a wee, toddled into the bush, popped the squat and ready to go, start peeing, and I hear a rustle. Straight through my legs went a goanna, which I promptly peed all over.
4: A goanna? What?
18: I managed to run through the bush with my undies still around my knees, didn't fall down. Hubby did not believe me. We went back into the bush, and here is this goanna up a tree with Glistening with my wing.
2: Glistening.
1: Probably thought you wanted on when you come out of the bushes with the pants down.
4: Goanna is getting more than us would.
1: Yeah, tell me about it.
4: How good is it?
1: Was Goanna a code
2: word? Here for the Goanna.
4: Checks the Goanna. Yeah. Check to save this Goanna in Rebecca's phone. Good on your back. That's what we're talking
2: That's
4: about.
2: That's excellent. Hayden, where did you have to do a cheeky wee?
19: I did a... when I was an apprentice, I had a pretty abusive sort of apprenticeship. And during the staff party, I was asked by my chef to go get him a beer. Ooh. Quite abusively. So I pissed in his jug and filmed it and then watched him drink it all and sent him the video about 2 months later.
1: Oh, how'd that apprenticeship go, Big Hados?
19: I had to leave to go to a new job.
1: I'm sure you did.
4: Because you've been abused so bad.
2: Hayden, what was the response when he got sent the video?
19: Oh, he was trying to play it down, like, nah, he was in denial that he drank it.
4: Well, you got him on a technicality, mate. Go get me a bottle of piss, will you?
1: Yeah.
2: It's actually true.
1: Hold my beer, Hayden says.
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20: Our next guest is Australian sporting royalty.
21: Shervington's got them, blitzes them, he's back.
20: And while he's famous for his athletics outfit, he swapped tights for a suit. Please welcome one of the most likable blokes in TV, Matt Shervington.
4: Yeah, you can catch him every morning on Sunrise. It'll be front and centre for the Commonwealth Games in Glasgow, baby. Please welcome to the show, Shervo, Matt Shervington.
22: Oh, yes. It's good to be here. Number one breakfast radio show.
1: We have
22: the country now, is it?
2: Yeah, we'll
22: give you
4: it's
22: that.
4: It's like number one TV show and breakfast show together.
1: Yeah, we're the Bradbury's.
2: That's it.
1: Yep. Just people fall around each other. That's exactly right, brother.
4: Does it feel like a bit of a homecoming when you do, you know, come doing stuff for the Commonwealth Games? Oh, I mean, this is your bread and butter, right?
22: Yeah, 100%. It's like you guys and footy and having the idea of this is my space, this is my true love. The great thing about this Commonwealth Games is track and field is absolutely flying. It's a golden era of...
1: Are you disappointed Gaz's not running, Shervo?
4: What's happening there?
22: Yes and no. So he gets to do juniors. So he's going to the under-20 world champs, which is... his last chance to do that. He's going to have a chance to do Comm Games again, right?
1: Okay.
22: We know that. So he's going over to Oregon in the US, and it's literally the week before. So really hard for him to be able to back up and do the same thing.
2: Have you been around him much? It feels like, from an outsider, his confidence and his character is spot on for success.
22: He's a great kid. Ipswich grammar, local kid, still training out of Brisbane.
1: Good on him.
22: So the story goes, he finished school last year, and in year 12, the year 12s, the prefects and stuff, they come down and greet all the kids each morning.
2: Mm-hmm.
22: And all the prefects are down there, you know, a dozen of them or whatever. And there's, you know, Johnny saying g'day to everyone. And then there's this long line of kids lining up to see Gout and just shake his hand and say good morning every single morning. That's the respect that he has at school.
2: Wow.
22: And that's flowed on to his professional career. Mm. He's got a real level head about him. He's super excited about how far he can go, but not getting ahead of himself. The sky's the limit for him, though.
4: You're a very busy man, but not only do you Sunrise, you're a wonderful job. Would you do a podcast sort of a la Stefanovic?
22: A la Stefanovic? Probably not. The idea of a podcast to me is something more kind of science-driven, like on the edge of like elite performance or something where you delve into, you know, how people can get better and faster and fitter and stronger and all that sort of stuff. I'd love to do something like that. Don't have time at the moment.
4: Yeah. But you don't need to leverage your Seven deal at the moment either.
22: No, we're good.
4: So you don't have to create that mystery second
1: locked in. Shervo, in this studio right now, I get prompt spot of the TV, right? Mm. And one thing I noticed last week, you were off the social, you were using some old like little Nokia type phone. You did a detox on the smartphones?
22: Yeah,
1: is that right?
22: I've thrown it in the ocean. It's gone. It's missing.
4: Smart.
1: What was it like having a week with no apps?
22: Do you know what? There are multiple levels of grief, apparently. The first one is denial. The second one is anger. Then it's bargaining. It goes to depression. Yeah. And then it goes to acceptance. The whole idea of technology and evolution of technology is to allow for convenience. So all of those things that you become used to in terms of paying for stuff, transferring money to your kids, you know, being able to look at your calendar, all that sort of stuff, you just disappear.
1: You couldn't do it.
22: And, like, literally, this... archaic thing that I had, the Gordon Gecko phone from the 1980s, all it really does is answer phones.
2: Oh, I have to say, though, the photos are shocking.
1: Oh, man.
22: Yeah, the 1.3 megapixels.
2: Yeah, anyone that sent a dick pic like earlier than 2000 is safe.
22: Some people need it.
1: Yeah, yeah. Exactly right.
4: You are not one of them, right? He's got the whole
22: I'm just going to say this. Hands. It's very hard to frame it when you don't have something.
4: To look at, you know, like. Oh, I'll frame it for you.
1: There's a way with both.
4: Hey, we love seeing you, mate. You are incredible. Back at home doing the Commonwealth Games. Good on you, man.
22: Yeah, Comm Games are awesome. Of course, you can catch the Comm Games July 24 on 7 across all screens. You'll see a lot of our Aussie athletes live and free, and can't wait to get stuck in.
2: Thank you so much, Shervo, for popping
22: by. Good on you guys.
1: Thanks, Shervo.
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4: For your early drive home, it is Lou and Judge. And of course, today is Winston Churchill Wednesday.
7: At any rate, that is what we are going to try to do.
4: And we have gone right to the source.
8: So you're like one of Winnie's best friends.
9: Oh, we're pretty close.
8: Yeah.
9: We have a long-standing connection. I've obviously heard the show before. I've heard Winston Churchill Wednesday. I always smile when I hear those words from the great man.
8: I know.
9: When I was a kid, right, I had a very strange upbringing. My dad, still around, local vet where I grew up.
8: Oh, so you followed in each other's path, or you followed in his path?
9: Yeah, and so he would look after like the pets of the district and the area. But his passion was birds. So he was the bird expert. One time put a fake beak on a pelican that had it shot off. He made a fiberglass beak from using surfboard fiberglass, and world first made an artificial beak for a pelican, right?
8: What?
9: So unbelievable, a bill that the bird used and got released with. But when I was 10, my dad entered in to win a Churchill Fellowship. So there's this thing called the Churchill Fellowship in honour of the great man.
8: Yeah.
9: And it's these grants, these research grants, to travel around the world to pursue your passion for the betterment of society. Great. Winston Churchill to a T, right? Always thinking ahead.
8: This.
9: It was established after he died. When I was 10, my dad got that Winston Churchill Fellowship. He won it. His topic to study for the betterment of humankind, wetland birds.
8: Huh. Like ducks.
9: Yep.
8: So did he go overseas to study ducks?
9: Odd topic, yeah. And so we as a family packed up for 2 months, 3 months actually, and travelled around the world, going not to Disneyland like everyone else my age at the age of 10 was going to. We went to wetlands.
8: The ponds.
9: All around the world that all smelt in different stages of sewage.
8: Ew.
9: So it was just the coldest, wettest places in the US, the UK and France. That's where we spent a 3 month family holiday.
8: So it wasn't actually that nice.
9: It was, but it was unique.
8: But did you like ducks?
9: Sure.
8: But not
9: like
8: about ducklings. Like,
9: I mean, they're adorable, right?
8: You know that I'm actually going to tell you this as a vet, just in case you didn't know. If you touch a duckling, then the mother disowns it.
9: It's probably not true.
8: Is it not?
9: No.
8: Is it false?
9: No, yeah, I've rescued a lot of ducklings.
8: Like, I've always been told that if you see a duckling on its own, you can't pick it up and get like pass it closer to its mother because the mother will disown it.
9: You know, so quite often one of the most common call outs you get in Bondi is to go out to like a building site or a swimming pool where a duck has raised her ducklings and they're sitting on the swimming pool and you have to bundle them all up and you have to catch each individual duckling by itself and put them all in a box together as one big happy family, take them off. And take them away to a pond and release them.
8: And the mother goes, come on.
9: Mother is okay. She doesn't look twice.
8: Where did I learn that from?
9: I don't know. I mean,
8: definitely not you.
9: Definitely not. There's a Winston Churchill Fellowship in that
8: in
9: that topic. But yeah, so that's
8: pretty cool though. So you are pretty much connected to Winston Churchill.
9: I have lived a life enlightened by wetlands of the world thanks to Winston Churchill. Thanks to the great man.
8: Did your dad want a grant for something else, like pelicans or another different type of bird? Or he wanted the wetland.
9: That was his topic. He loves birds.
8: That was
9: birds.
8: His dream.
9: Loves
8: the ducks.
9: Hey, it's a niche. No one else took it.
8: I love it.
9: So
8: I think you've had the best three-month holiday as a child anyone could ask for.
9: The only drawback to it all is that I should have put that into practice because one time we did release a group of ducklings in Centennial Park in Sydney, right, which is the most contested real estate in the country when it comes to birds. We filmed this for Bondi Vet. We released all the ducklings with their mother, and it was the last shot of the episode. They sort of swam off into the sunset.
8: Yeah.
9: At the last second, this swamp hen, which are like these purple, angry-looking dinosaurs.
8: Scary.
9: Ran across the water, and we're about to say goodbye, and he picked up one of the ducklings from this happy ending, picked him up, took him up to a tree and pecked him and ate him, like while we were filming. And it was the worst. We never showed that on Bondi Vet.
8: It's the world exclusive
9: to anything I've ever seen in my life. And we just felt really deflated because we may have played a part in that.
8: Just up in cyanide.
0: Up and down.
8: The happy
9: Winston,
8: ending.
9: Winston yeah. would not have liked it.
8: No,
9: that
8: Winston would not approve of that.
0: There we go. That was a lot more bird related than I thought that was going to be honest, but absolutely fascinating. And we've proven that you know little to nothing about ducklings, Louisa. I tell you what, if you want to go head to head, and hopefully they are all duck questions so you can win some movie tickets, give us a call, 1-333-53. It's you versus Lou next. Your chance to get some movie tickets right here on Triple M.
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0: 2 to 4 for your Early Drive Home on Triple M. It's Lou and Jarch with Chris Brown filling in, and it's time for this. Yeah, today your chance to walk away with a double pass to see Masters of the Universe. You can find the power within and see Masters of the Universe in cinemas right now.
9: It's a big moment.
8: I see you following your questions. I'm not a cheat.
9: No, well, look.
8: I'm not looking over.
9: Those eyes dart all around the room.
8: No, I would never. I don't like doing that.
9: Mostly at the TV behind me, which is a little insulting.
8: There's a game playing at the moment. I'm like, what's that?
9: But I reckon your attention's going to be on this because you're on a 2-day losing streak for the tickets to Masters of the Universe.
8: You haven't been very kind to me either.
9: No,
8: you've been giving the answers to the caller.
9: I'm kind of under instruction, to be honest. But but I'm also in defiance of just how seriously you take you versus Lou.
8: I know.
0: Too much.
9: And we have Clancy on the line. Clancy?
3: Yeah. Yep, that's me.
8: Hi, Clancy.
9: What are the confidence levels like today for you?
3: Oh, you know, I'm running off not much sleep with my 9-month-old baby, so not sure how I'm going to go, but, you know, I know a bit of my trivia.
9: Yeah, you're good with sport, entertainment.
3: Oh, sport, bit of a mix. Entertainment, depends what we're talking about.
8: Okay.
3: You know, bit of One Direction, I know that.
8: Okay, I like that. The no sleep is good for me.
9: Yeah.
8: Not good for you, obviously, but good for me in terms of questions.
9: Just means I'm going to give you extra time and extra sympathy, I reckon, there, Clancy.
8: Okay,
9: all right, let's get underway here. Yep. We're going to put 30 seconds on the clock here, Clancy. You know how it works. First to buzz in with your name.
8: No, just buzz in.
9: Just buzz in with the answer.
8: Just say the answer.
3: Yep. Just shout the answer out.
9: Just go crazy, okay. I reckon, Clancy, because Lou is ferocious and she is fast.
8: No.
9: All right, okay. Are we ready?
3: I'm ready. I'm pumped.
9: Time in the clock. Time starts now. Who was announced as the host of the 2026 Logie Awards?
8: You?
3: Sonia Kruger.
9: No.
8: Carl Stephen Novak. Larry Ender. Ryan Shelton.
3: Abby
8: Hamish
3: Chatfield.
8: Blake.
9: No.
3: Tim and Maddie.
9: No.
3: Justin Bieber.
9: No. Okay. It was Robert Irwin.
8: Oh, sorry.
9: Tim and Maddie, though. I think the producers are rethinking their decision. Go Your Own Way is a song by which band?
3: Michael Mack.
9: Oh, Lou.
3: Go Your... Oh, dang.
9: Who is the captain of the Socceroos?
3: Michael Phelps.
9: Close.
8: Michael.
9: Different code entirely.
3: What's
8: Michael
3: his name?
8: Brown.
3: Renato.
9: No.
8: Tim Payne.
9: Socceroos. Not Tim Payne. Okay. No, it's Matty Ryan. What fish shares its name with an iconic Australian haircut?
8: Angel.
3: The mullet fish.
9: The mullet fish is correct. Oh. Well done. Who played the role of Gaylord Focker in Meet the Parents?
8: Spin Stiller.
9: Correct.
3: Oh, dang, that was so quick.
9: Mick Fanning famously punched which animal?
3: Sharks.
9: Lou. Crushing thirst since 1973 is a slogan for
3: Solo, well done.
9: Which corgi breed is often born without a tail?
8: Welsh Pembroke corgi.
9: Oh, Lou, that is right in your sweet spot. Sorry there, Clancy. Which city would you be in if you were on the Spanish Steps?
3: Barcelona.
9: No.
8: Barcelona. Madrid.
9: No.
8: Forget about Spain.
9: Forget about Spain.
3: Milan.
9: You're getting closer there, Clancy.
8: Puglia. Rome.
3: Colorado.
9: Lou was right with Rome. Who is the voice of Woody in Toy Story 5?
3: Tom Hanks. Tom. Jesus, I'm so bad at this.
9: No, you were pretty good.
3: Clancy. I was shocking.
9: Clancy.
8: Yes. 5-3. I've won, but Clancy, you can have the tickets because you've had no sleep.
9: Oh, my God.
3: Thanks, guys.
9: A rare show of generosity. Generosity that wasn't found during the quiz there, Lou.
8: No.
9: You were on it.
8: Yeah.
9: See what I mean there, Clancy? She was ferocious. She was not going to let that one go.
8: I just blacked out.
9: Went into a zone. Yeah.
8: Whoa.
0: I got to say, when the World Cup kicks off tomorrow, I'm very excited to see Michael Phelps lead the Socceroos out into the middle. That's going to be great. Good. It is Lou and Judge.
2: The Early Drive Home with Lou and Judge.
0: It is Lou and Judge. Chris Brown filling in. Time for this.
5: Woof, woof. I'm getting a dog.
0: We have been hearing about it all week. Louisa looking to get herself a dog. We have the vet in the studio. We've been putting it to the test and really, feeling out if she's ready to be a pet parent.
9: Yeah, and we're just deciding whether this really is a good idea.
8: Mm. Well, I've been thinking about it for 2 years, so yeah, surely it's a good idea.
9: Sure, but yeah, I mean, you've done the thinking, the planning, but there's been a couple of red flags. We're not going to lie.
8: What, because I didn't like picking up the poop?
9: Yeah, there was that. You just seem to be not quite there yet.
8: No, and I still have quite a few questions for you.
9: Yeah, I've noticed.
8: Like, I am wondering why they sniff each other.
9: Yeah, no one's given you my number, have they, around here?
8: Whipper has.
9: Okay, that's unfortunate because so I feel like
8: we're getting a few calls.
9: Yeah, so yesterday we had the incident with the picking up the poo. We put your skills to the test. How quickly can you pick up poos on the rooftop, the Triple M rooftop, and you're a little slow.
8: I got 4 in 30 seconds.
9: You brought enthusiasm, and I think that's something we can build on. There was no facial expressions that said this was disgusting. That was a good step. Today, yeah. I thought we'd work on your pet etiquette.
8: Like at the dog park, talking to other pet owners.
9: Exactly, because this is the crucial thing. This is where you get judged. The dog park, it is not the happy-go-lucky, easy-going place you think it is.
8: No.
9: There is judgment in every corner.
8: And also, if your dog's like the, class clown or running about or whatever, then you're frowned upon.
9: Yeah, you are.
8: Because you can't control your dog.
9: You get judged by your dog's behaviour because that is a direct reflection on you. So what I'm trying to do here today, I'm your sensei.
8: Okay.
9: I'm going to give you some skills, some life skills that'll help you get through the dog park.
8: I've got my pen and paper.
9: Okay.
8: I've got tips for dog park written down.
9: Number one.
8: Mm-hmm.
9: Are you ready?
8: Yeah.
9: Number one. Okay. Never guess the sex.
8: Oh. So don't go, he's a cute little boy.
9: Geez, he's cute. She's sweet. No. No.
8: Just say, what a lovely dog.
9: Too risky. I went to university for nearly 10 years. Mm-hmm. I can't even tell.
8: Okay.
9: I walk up.
8: Well, you can't see the bit hanging out.
9: They're fluffy. And with all the oodles, you can't see the doodles.
8: Corgi's so very low as well. Probably very hard to see.
9: It'll be dragging in the grass. And long grass you won't even see. So it's not worth it.
8: Okay.
9: Okay?
8: Yep.
9: Do not guess the sex.
8: Got it.
9: Use the word there. They're so sweet. Yeah. I don't care if that dog looks like Jocelyn Wildenstein or Danny DeVito.
8: Yeah.
9: They are so sweet.
8: Yep. Okay.
9: That's the phrase you need.
8: Yeah.
9: They're so sweet. Don't judge on the looks, okay?
8: Mm-hmm.
9: Second one, don't judge on behaviour.
8: Okay.
9: They, no matter how badly behaved they are, the owner of any dog doesn't believe their dog is badly behaved.
8: Okay.
9: Okay? You need to use this phrase. Gee, they're spirited.
8: Gee, they are spirited. Yeah, so sort of like, great energy.
9: Yeah, great energy. Yeah. Spirited.
8: Great spirited.
9: Geez, so much joy for life.
8: Yeah. Well, look at them jump. Oh, sorry. Look at them jump around.
9: See.
8: Yeah.
9: We're already coming unstuck here.
8: Okay.
9: You got to stick with me here.
8: Yeah. Okay,
9: these are life-saving tips.
8: Okay.
9: Respect-saving tips. Finally, your dog is going to be called Tim.
8: Mm-hmm.
9: You need to avoid dog parks where there's humans called Tim. Because we don't need you running around the dog park going, Tim!
8: Yeah.
9: What are you doing, Tim? Stop it, Tim!
8: And going, Timothy!
9: Tim, I hate you! Tim! Tim, don't shit in the corner! Tim!
8: Or yelling, Timothy. Timothy!
9: Yeah.
8: Get here!
9: Okay.
8: And then a man from accounting comes over. What?
9: Yeah.
8: What does he want? Because I get that sometimes with Lou or Lulu. I hear him and then I'm like, what?
9: Yeah.
8: Where am I going?
9: Dangerous.
8: I'm in the wrong place.
9: Dangerous.
8: Okay, these are good.
9: So, odd, but you're going to have to scrutinise your dog park for no Tims.
8: Dog park. With Tims. I wonder if they've got a sign that says no Tims.
9: You need to pick the times where there's no Tims.
8: Okay. And any other sort of phrases I should be throwing in? Small talk with the...
9: Carry treats around at all times.
8: Carry treats.
9: In every pocket.
8: Carry treats. And small talk with the other people at the park. Like, just...
9: Remember the dog's names.
8: Remember the dog's names.
9: You need to accumulate the dog's names. The dog's name's more important than the human names.
8: Okay.
9: Because you'll have instant respect if you're like, oh, Bella's back.
8: Yeah.
9: Geez, I love Bella. Isn't Bella a good girl? What's Bella? Spirited.
8: Spirited. Got it. Okay.
9: Okay.
8: I'm ready.
0: I reckon we need to put this to the test, Luke.
8: Yep. Yep. Let's do it.
0: Tomorrow, let's get you out there at a dog park with a dog.
8: Yep.
0: We'll see how you go with each of the phrases as well. We want the full phrases.
8: Done.
9: Yep.
0: Okay.
9: They're so sweet. They're very spirited. No Tims.
8: No Tims. No Tims.
0: And do let us know if you see a dog that actually does look like Danny DeVito, because that is a beautiful
8: yeah.
0: image.
8: Yeah.
9: Corgis are, there's a little bit of Danny DeVito in corgis. If Danny grows his hair out, he may be a human corgi.
0: Big time. Yeah. Absolutely. Coming up next, we are going to play a game, some of the weirdest laws from around the world. That is coming up for you. It's Lou and Judge on Triple M.
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0: Time to play a game. What I've found here, some of the weirdest, most bizarre laws from around the world. Now, the two of you going head-to-head, I need you to buzz in with your name and let me know the country that the law I'm explaining is from. Does that make sense?
8: Yep.
9: The moment this became a competition, Lou's whole posture changed.
0: Went dark.
9: She sits upright, her hands are ready. It's like there's an imaginary buzzer she's about to hit.
0: Lost all the love from behind her eyes.
9: Something different happens.
8: I'm not usually competitive, but there's something about games like you versus Lou and this sort of stuff that I really get into.
9: No, it hasn't gone unnoticed.
8: Yeah, you've noticed that. Another thing you've written down. Yeah. Noted.
9: It's on the list.
8: Okay.
0: Very observant. All right, here we go. Here's your first one. In this country, it is illegal to feed pigeons.
9: I reckon it's somewhere where there's a lot of churches and a lot of pigeons congregating around like town squares.
8: Oh,
9: and,
8: I know.
9: And so in this, it's a country, right?
0: It's a country.
9: I'm going to say Vatican.
8: That's what I was going to say.
0: Well, do you know what? It's Italy, so I'm going to give it to you.
9: That is
0: that is extraordinary.
8: Damn it, I should have buzzed in quicker.
0: Chris, you're one up. Well done.
9: Suck it, Lou.
0: Here we go. Let's see if you can crawl back here, Lou. It is illegal in this country to blame someone for your farts. What country would that be?
9: I reckon it's a country where there's a lot of people in small spaces.
8: I'm Louisa. I'm going Korea.
0: It's not Korea.
8: Damn it.
9: Japan.
0: It's also not Japan.
8: Sweden.
0: It's also not a country with a small space. Big country.
9: Is it?
8: Africa.
0: Well, not a country.
9: Mexico.
0: It is not Mexico. Do you know what? It is Canada. Canada is the answer we're looking for there.
9: Big open spaces. You'd think
8: So you can't go, you farted.
0: You said, no, not in Canada.
8: Wow.
0: You'll be kicked out of there, toot sweet.
9: Wow.
0: All right. It is illegal in this country to put ice cream in your back pocket.
8: Who's doing that? How is that even a law? Who's doing that?
9: Oh, you know who's renowned for that, don't you? They've been putting ice cream in the back. You're going to take that one?
8: Yeah, well, you didn't say it.
9: No, go for it. Go for it.
0: What's your answer?
8: Italy.
0: It's not Italy. Oh, no.
8: Is that what you were going to say?
9: I'm going to say a cold country, because it could bring about sudden death, early death.
0: Oh,
9: I'm going to say Iceland.
0: Yeah, no, also, no, not Iceland.
9: Was the logic strong, though?
0: It's a country. No. Do you know, it's quite a warm place, to be honest, so no.
8: Brazil.
0: Not Brazil.
9: Colombia.
0: No. Do you know what? It's USA. I know there's cold parts, but apparently this applies to Texas, so it's a state-based law. Bit of a tricky one there. That's all right.
9: Oh, jeez.
0: We're mixing them up. Chris, still in the lead. It's illegal to sleep on the job in this country.
9: Chris?
0: Yeah.
9: Japan?
0: No, not Japan. Go for it in Japan.
8: China?
0: No, allowed to do it in China as well, apparently.
8: Australia?
0: Well, I've seen you some days in here, Lou. No.
9: New Zealand?
0: Do you know what? It's a tricky one. Guatemala is the place.
8: How is it even a law? No one should be sleeping at work.
0: Well, that's exactly right, especially not in Guatemala.
9: Maybe they had big problems in the past.
8: You know what? I sometimes have a snooze on that couch, so I'm glad that it's not a problem here.
9: Guatemala, a lot of volcanoes. Maybe it's dangerous to fall asleep in the job because a volcano will get you.
8: You don't know the lava's coming.
9: Yeah.
8: I like it.
0: Here's your final one. In this country, it is illegal to slap someone with a wet fish.
9: Yes, of course.
8: I've heard this one.
9: Yeah. It is,
8: Louisa, Finland.
0: It is not Finland. Good guess, though.
9: Sweden.
0: No, also, no.
9: Norway.
0: No.
8: Switzerland.
0: In fact, it's a lot closer to home.
8: It's New Zealand.
0: No. Even closer.
8: Fiji.
0: No.
9: Indonesia.
0: No, you can't get closer to home.
8: Australia.
0: Correct. Oh. Yeah, absolutely. You can't do it.
8: You can't sleep. I'm bringing the fish tomorrow. Then I'll be arrested. I won't.
9: There goes Friday show.
8: Yeah. See you later.
9: Oh.
8: Wow, those are interesting laws. Probably unnecessary, some of them.
9: Nanny state.
8: Mm.
9: I'm calling it.
8: Mm.
9: Ice cream in the back pocket.
8: Yeah.
9: Bloody farts,
8: okay, so who won? It was 3-3.
0: I don't think tied. So. It was one all.
9: One all.
0: Do you know what? It was. Do you want to go one more? Do you want to go one final one?
9: Tiebreaker.
0: Here we go. Okay. It is illegal in this country to wiggle while dancing.
9: Chris.
0: Yep.
9: You can't wiggle. It's going to be a very conservative country. They're going to be like, they're not going to like any sort of showmanship. They're really going to like you to keep it very, very straight, very constrained. And so that country would be Ireland.
0: No, it's not Ireland.
9: So they do the stand-up dancing. They do the Irish dancing, which is...
8: Yeah. China.
0: Also not China.
8: England.
0: No.
8: Hint?
9: The Wiggles banned from this country.
0: The Wiggles are not banned from this country. Lots of islands in this country. Lots of, like, big party place.
9: Finland?
0: No. You might want to go there in the summer if you're
8: Indonesia.
0: In Europe. No.

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9: Lou and Judge.
10: It is Lou and Judge with Chris Brown. And Louisa, a world's been rattled.
11: It's the Bunnings world.
10: Uh-huh.
11: And I love my Bunnings sausage sizzles.
10: Yeah.
11: Thank God it's nothing to do with that.
10: What? You know, that has not changed. People can relax.
11: Yeah, so don't stress about the sausage sizzles.
10: Good.
11: But a man has been banned from Bunnings. Which feels un-Australian.
10: It does.
11: Like, that's a place you shouldn't... Well, I mean, there are probably things you could do in Bunnings that would get you banned.
10: Yeah.
11: But this, I don't think it's ban-worthy. An Instagram post from the account called It's Called Australia has gone viral after sharing a photo of a man who has reportedly been banned.

0: banned from Bunnings for allegedly riding a display lawnmower through one of its stores. So he's just honing through it. But, like, you've got to try before you buy.
1: Yeah.
0: You're not going to buy a Maserati without taking it for a hoon, are you?
2: When does the transition between a ride-on lawnmower and a car, at some point, you've got to be able to have a test drive.
0: Yes. You know? Like, I'm sure if you go to buy a digger or an excavator,
2: yeah,
0: you're trying that out, your little two-tonner.
2: Yeah, it's not a small investment, the ride-on lawnmower.
0: They're expensive, aren't they?
2: You got to know. I mean, lowest prices are just the beginning. It was probably, you know, they'd probably beat the price if you found it somewhere else.
0: Exactly. But, and it's not like he's got it in, you know, mowing mode. It was called. You know how, like, you put the things down so that it mows? He's just riding around. He's just going for a little drive.
2: Yeah. I mean, are we sure about that?
0: I've just made that one up. But it doesn't look like.
2: No, it'd be hard to
0: mow the concrete.
2: It would be.
0: Now, I've obviously gone to the comments section.
2: Yeah, of course.
0: Banned from Bunnings after getting caught cutting someone else's grass in aisle 4.
1: Good one.
0: Understandable, scaring all the dogs in a hardware store. Someone put that man in a high-vis vest. He should have been in his high-vis vest. Do you need helmets for riding lawnmowers?
2: No.
0: They don't go fast enough.
2: No, but maybe you just, you know, you always, whenever you need help in a Bunnings store, you can never get it.
0: Yeah.
2: They're always in like a separate aisle. Maybe he was driving to get help.
0: Yeah, and he probably would have asked if someone was around.
2: They're so helpful. They never say no.
0: No, they're so helpful.
2: Maybe he asked to use it.
0: True.
2: They would have been like, sure, go for it.
0: Maybe one of the Bunnings staff was like, yeah, mate, just give it a go. River up here.
1: Yeah.
2: I love it.
0: I thought we'd do 133353. What did you get banned from and why?
1: Have you been banned from anywhere, Louisa?
0: I did get banned from the local pub in Christchurch on my 18th birthday as well. So it was like all my friends were just going, you know, no fake IDs, not that anyone would ever do that.
1: No.
0: But, you know, properly there, all my friends, they woo, got banned.
2: Yeah.
0: I can't specifically remember why, but maybe there was some carry-on from me.
2: Mm-hmm.
0: But 2 years.
2: I reckon you would have been lippy.
0: Probably.
2: You would have been lost.
0: Drink responsibly. But yeah, I probably was like, I didn't do anything wrong.
2: Yeah.
0: And then all my friends just waltzing on in. 2 years I had to wait.
2: That would have really rubbed it into you too.
0: Yeah.
2: I got banned from my school canteen.
0: Were you a little thief?
2: It was similar. Yeah, basically. You remember Paddle Pop Liquor Prize, that competition?
0: No.
2: So
0: too young.
2: Yeah. So you could, the key to the Paddle Pop Liquor Prize competition was the prize was written on the stick.
0: Yeah.
2: And so. And you could win holidays, you could win cars by joining the sticks together to form the image of the car or the plane. But the best part was the free paddle pop. And it was just free paddle pop was written on the paddle pop stick.
0: Oh, beautiful.
2: I had a really steady hand. And so I could get a felt tip pen and just a blank paddle pop stick and write free paddle pop in like perfect writing. And we'd take it to the canteen and they would honour them on the spot. After 3 months.
0: 3 months.
2: They had issued more free paddle pops in that school than the rest of New South Wales. And
0: so you got everyone to do it. So you're the little ringleader.
2: The entire school. And like hundreds and hundreds of free paddle
0: pops. You should have started a business from it. So if you were getting the free, you go, right, 50 cents, then you would have been a real entrepreneur.
2: Once the game was up, they investigated it. They did a sting and they worked out that I was riding them. And so I got banned from the canteen for a year.
0: No chicken sandwiches for you.
2: No.
0: Done.
2: So if anyone can beat that.
0: Yeah, 1-2-3-5-3.
1: Yeah, what a great idea. Where'd you get banned from and why'd you get banned? Give us a call. It's Lou and Jarch for your early drive home here on Triple M with Dr. Chris Brown.
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1: Lou and Jarch for your early drive home on Triple M. Dr. Chris Brown. Filling in, and off the back of a man getting banned from Bunnings after riding a display mower through the store, we've been taking your calls on 133353 asking where'd you get banned and what got you banned.
0: I'm excited for these calls. Yeah. They're going to be good. Damien, talk to us.
1: Damien.
5: Dr. Chris.
2: Hi, Damien.
0: Hello.
2: Hi, how are you?
0: Damien, talk to us.
5: I'm
0: what
5: good.
0: Happened?
5: Well, before I was 18, I went to... I think it was Time Zone at Crown Casino in the, not the main building, but the other bit, there was like a Time Zone area. And I went with a mate when I was about, I don't know, 16, 17. And he pulled out like those lighter ignition things on old gas stoves. And he would put it to the side of the machine and you'd zap it and it'll print out tickets.
0: What?
5: And I didn't get caught then. But the next weekend I went with him, he had a key that fitted the thing. And he opened it and he pulled out a whole roll. And someone tapped us on the shoulder and we got kicked out.
0: Who is this bloke? He's like a jack of all trades.
5: I'm not going to name his name on radio, sorry.
0: I wouldn't mind getting some free time zone tickets.
5: My real name's probably not Damien either. That's just a fake name.
0: Is your friend
2: like a career criminal?
5: Yeah, I don't know what happened to him, to be honest. But we went there with good intentions, and then he zapped the side of it the first time, spat out like a couple hundred tickets. The following week, had a key, opened the machine, he took out a whole lot of those tickets.
2: What do you use all the tickets on though, Damien? Because you had a selection of like...
5: The first time, we got a couple hundred tickets and we just got all that small stuff in the counter.
2: Yeah.
5: But the second week with a key, we took out a whole roll of them, but then we got caught.
0: Oh, no present, no giant toy for you. Thanks, Damien.
2: Missed out on 9 free Chupa Chups.
0: Yeah. John, what happened?
6: G'day, Mummy. Dr.
0: Hello.
6: Chris.
0: Hello.
2: Hello.
6: This was over 40 years ago. It was me and a couple of mates, and nearly every Friday night we'd go down to the local golf club, which had like a motel attached to it, and we'd... They had the swimming pool for guests, but they had like a little hot spa next to it. So we'd go there and we'd drink Melbourne Bitter Long Necks, just with our heads hanging out the water, because we'd normally, middle of winter time was our preferred time. And we did that for probably 4 months until they got on to us one day and they said, if we see your number plates, we'll ring the cops and blah, blah. So we got a good 3 or 4 months out of sitting in there. It was mint.
0: That's not bad. That sounds like the dream.
2: Oh, good days.
0: Stubbing in a spa.
2: Good days though, John, weren't they?
6: Nah. That was good, mate. That was good. Long necks too, not stubbies. We don't mess around with
0: them. Sorry, John. That was ridiculous of me to even say that.
6: A bit silly, Louisa.
2: If they were stubbies, John, you'd have to get out more regularly.
0: Too true.
2: That's exactly right.
0: John knew what he was doing.
2: Oh,
0: Mark.
7: Yes, hello.
0: Hello. Where'd you get banned from?
7: The school canteen.
2: Oh, well.
7: 15 in year 7.
2: Well done, Mark.
0: Oh, two of you.
7: Thank you.
2: Fellow.
7: It was a high.
2: Fellow.
7: It was a high.
0: Oh, you were stealing.
7: No. No, my uncle, he was half Italian, and he'd come back from Italy with liras and give me liras back then before they went to the euro dollar.
0: Yeah.
7: And anyway, the lira looked identical to a $2 coin. I mean, it was the same size and everything. So I got greedy. I mean, I got away with it for 2 weeks. I was getting a sausage roll, chocolate milk on me donut for a lira, which is probably back in the day, well, you'd have to convert it, probably 20 cents, you know. And the canteen lady just thought it was a $2 coin, but the third time I went in, she goes, no, no, no, no, we're on to you.
0: You see what you're doing?
7: I was using foreign currency to extort food out of the canteen.
2: So you were playing the markets, Mark, is what you were doing, playing the currency markets
7: 100%.
2: Before your time.
7: Exactly right, mate.
0: He was a hungry
7: exactly
0: boy.
7: Right.
0: Mark did what he had to do.
2: I don't want to, like, generalise on canteen ladies, because they are the backbone of our community, but they are typically of an age and of an eyesight that a lira would easily pass as a
0: and girl. Also terrifying.
2: Yeah, yeah.
0: That canteen, that's their baby. You don't mess with their canteen.
2: Oh, no.
8: They're not expecting the Wolf of Wall Street over here to be money laundering. Hey, coming up next, so we're going to play a game of Reverse the Verse. We're going to introduce Dr. Chris Brown to us.
0: Yes.
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8: 2 to 4 for your early drive home. It is Lou and Jarch with Chris Brown. Time for this.
9: Reverse the Verse.
8: Yeah, it's the game where we get you to sing part of a song, we then reverse it, and we see how close you get to the original as you sing it backwards.
2: Got it.
0: It's a hard game.
2: Yeah.
0: But the reward, the payoff.
2: Really?
0: Unbelievable.
2: High risk, high reward.
0: Yeah. So I'll sing a song or you sing a song.
2: Okay.
0: Reverse.
2: Yep.
0: Reverse it.
2: Yep.
0: And then we've got to try and emulate it to get it back to the original.
2: I'm saying yep, like I know what's going on.
0: You just got to.
2: Let's just
0: trust me.
2: Let's just wing this.
0: Yeah.
2: Okay.
0: Do you want to give the first song?
2: Okay.
0: And then I'll, so you can watch and learn from the master.
2: You'll be able to demonstrate perfection.
0: Exactly.
2: And then I can attempt to copy.
0: Exactly.
2: Understand.
0: All right.
2: Just any song?
8: Any song.
0: Mm-hmm.
2: Okay. Here we go. How do we sleep?
8: All good. Okay.
0: All right. Now we're going to reverse it.
2: Okay. Bill, see what I.
0: You play it one more time.
8: Once again.
2: Bill, see what I.
0: Bill, see what I. Well, I think at the end part I might have mucked up.
2: I don't know whether the first bit was right. I don't know, but
0: sometimes you can think you're so wrong.
2: But you're the expert in this, so I'm learning.
0: I'm not confident. How'd I go?
8: All right, here we go.
0: How do we sleep?
2: Ooh,
0: yes,
2: pretty good.
0: Too far off. How do we sleep?
8: I like it.
0: Yeah, I'd say that's 80%.
2: Yeah, you were there.
0: Okay, now my song for you. Okay, you ready?
2: Yeah, I am.
0: These are my confessions.
2: Okay.
0: So reverse it.
2: Yep.
0: Snow chef, come with you.
2: Oh, jeez.
0: We'll get one more time for you.
2: Here we go. Yep. Okay. Sniff, I'm a stupid cheat.
0: I think you may have got the start. I think the end, I'm unsure.
2: It fell away, didn't it? All right, here we go. Let's have a listen. Teach the best the Malfish.
0: You got these and my, and then it went Shamal Fish.
2: Yeah.
0: So, look, it's a pass.
2: There was, yeah. There was
0: for the first time.
2: I'd be drug and alcohol testing that guy.
8: Absolutely. Yeah. You're walking that straight line. All right. Have you got another song?
2: Yes. Okay, you ready?
8: Here we go.
2: Last plane out of Sydney.
8: Classic.
0: Okay.
2: A few words to this one. And this is Daniel Psal. Good luck.
0: Okay, one more time for me.
2: And this is Daniel Psal.
0: His sister Daniel Psal. Nah. Nah, did not get that.
8: Let's go to the tape. Let's see how we went.
0: Last plane out of Sydney.
2: Oh,
0: kind of.
2: Apart from Sydney, it was bang on.
0: Last plane out of Sicily.
2: Yeah.
0: Okay, I'm pretty happy with that.
2: You were taking the plane out of a different city.
0: Yeah, it wasn't coming from Sydney.
2: Sicily, I think.
0: Yeah, Sicily. I believe that's the song.
2: Good on you. It's probably a much better, nicer place to be flying out of.
0: Beautiful.
2: At this time of year.
0: So, exactly. Get us to Europe.
2: I like the innovation.
0: Thank you.
8: All right, Louise, final one.
0: Let's go. Slice of Heaven.
8: That's a classic.
0: Kiwi classic.
2: Kiwi, absolutely.
8: Here we go. Let's reverse that.
0: Never ever
2: sal. Oh, I need that again.
0: Okay. Never ever
2: sal.
0: I reckon you got that. I reckon that's had some gusto to it as well.
8: That had a good feel to it.
2: I got a reverse Kiwi accent on that too.
8: That's right. That's hard to do. All right, let's have a listen.
2: Price of my man.
0: Kind of.
2: Slice of heavy.
0: One more time.
2: I may have overdone it.
8: Yeah, I felt quite operatic, actually.
0: Well done, though. How'd you feel for your first time?
2: I'm hooked in.
0: Yeah, it's a good game.
2: I want to do it every day. I know that violates the terms and conditions of the game, but I love it.
0: We'll get it in one more time.
2: Okay.
0: We'll get it in one more time for sure.
8: What a pro. Coming up next, Chris has something for you, Lulu.
2: Oh, yeah.
8: We'll get to that in just a minute. It's Lou and Jarch on Triple M.
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2: Now, Lou, it's a big day. Look, I've got to say, I am honoured to be here on what is arguably the day of days.
8: Can I just say as well, mate? Me too. It is a massive honour.
0: Have you guys done? This is some type of stitch up.
2: We're obviously celebrating something big. You'd be aware of what we're celebrating today?
0: No, I'm not. I'm getting fed up.
2: I'm disappointed that you're not aware of the day that it's a day that's changed a lot of lives. I think it's made Australia a better place.
8: It's very significant.
2: It's huge.
0: I mean,
2: we are nearly at the end of the show and I'm anticipating you're going to have gifts or you're going to have something to celebrate the day. But you're looking at me like you have no idea what I'm talking about, which...
0: Is it Steve Carell's birthday?
2: Which hurts. It's not. It's
8: fascinating if it was.
2: This is a big milestone for you as well.
0: Oh, wait.
8: I don't want you to cry, but it could bring you to tears.
0: Is this a year anniversary for Charch and I on Triple M?
8: She's done it.
2: It is. Congratulations.
0: So, not Steve Carell's birthday,
2: It is massive. I'm honoured that I'm here. Jarch is not here.
8: Yeah. LP's not here.
2: LP's not here.
0: A whole year.
2: A whole year.
0: Crazy times. God, I couldn't even remember the first show. Surely you've done some prep here.
2: Well, we have done a little bit of prep.
0: Okay.
2: We do have something very special for you.
0: What is it?
2: Because whilst it may not have caught your attention, it was the 1 year anniversary of the show starting, it did catch the attention of someone who you truly adore and mildly obsess over. Here's a little hint as to who might have helped us out here.
0: No. There's no way you got Bieber.
2: It is such a big occasion that to wish you...
0: No, you didn't.
2: Happy birthday. Welcome. Play it. Justin Bieber. No, we didn't get a message.
8: We didn't.
2: Sorry, mate. No.
0: There is so... Do you know how many times I've been pranked on radio with Bieber? That is so mean.
2: He was pretty busy. He was on his laptop queuing up his next set for next Coachella. So he couldn't come to the phone. But he sends his best regards.
0: Wow.
8: Yeah.
2: So happy birthday.
8: Congrats on a year, Lou.
2: From us.
0: Thanks, guys.
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8: 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Let's check the DMs.
0: DMs. I'm still angry at you guys.
2: No, I'm out of the circle of trust, clearly. Yeah. It's early days.
0: Pretending I did you had a happy birthday from Biebs.
2: I did. I mean,
0: because it's our 1 year anniversary, Jarch, and our anniversary. No, we're not married.
2: Wow.
0: Well, it is, isn't it? 1 year anniversary of our show.
2: Yeah.
0: But I do have some DMs. Lines to say to a man who's pissing you off. The video went viral.
2: It's gone crazy.
0: Yeah. Like 2 million views and like 145,000 likes. I may have made that up, but something like that.
2: Similar.
0: My expectations were extremely low, but I see you bought a shovel. You're the first person I've met who reached their full potential. So I suppose that's sort of like,
8: what is that like?
0: I don't understand that one. Oh, I like this one. You're the reason they put instructions on the shampoo bottle. I refuse to argue with someone I had to lower my standards for.
2: Yes.
0: That's good.
2: Yeah, that's the one. Which one would you use? Which one are you going to use?
0: That one.
2: Yeah.
0: That's great.
2: Are you now waiting for the moment to use that?
0: On you?
2: Yeah, well, just on. Yeah.
0: But, yeah, after that Bieber thing. I lowered my standards on the show, inviting you on. I admire you don't let facts or reality get in the way of your opinions. My personal favourite and last one to finish. Listen to your hairline and take a step back.
2: Oh, yes.
0: Not the hair. You've got a great hairline.
2: It's hanging in there.
0: No.
2: Barely.
0: You've got luscious locks. Looks great.
2: Oh, thanks.
0: Oh, I shouldn't be. Actually, I take that back.
2: That's nice.
0: No, I take it back.
2: You look great as well.
0: I take it back.
2: We're out of here.
0: Tomorrow's Thrust Thursday. Oh. I'll explain all tomorrow.
2: Okay, do I need to warm up?
0: Yes.
2: Yeah, okay. Get those hips moving. We will see you at 2 o'clock tomorrow afternoon. It's Lou and Jarch with Chris Brown this week.
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20: 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Just. 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
1: 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We'll be going out to Cowra to catch up with the Mayor Paul Smith for an update. Also, Bruce Reynolds is going to join us, the Mayor of the Blaney Shire. 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
18: Morning, I'm Michaela Savage. We're going to hit them hard again today. Those words from Donald Trump after the US and Iran exchanged strikes despite the ceasefire. Trump again urging Iranian leaders to sign a peace deal. Bill Gates has testified to US politicians about his relationship with late sex offender Jeffrey Epstein. The Microsoft co-founder says he's never victimized anyone and he never went to Epstein's island, ranch or Florida home. Also saying he's deeply sorry if the time he spent with Epstein lent him any credibility. Back home, the Therapeutic Goods Administration says unapproved peptide products are a new priority focus area. They're often marketed as performance-enhancing and anti-aging. The TGA says they're increasingly being unlawfully advertised and supplied to Aussies and could pose serious health risks to consumers. And around 400 protesters gathered outside a One Nation event in Perth overnight, where leader Pauline Hanson was speaking.
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18: The Rabbitohs will wear a special whiteout jersey for Jai Arrow when they host the Broncos this evening. While on the Brisbane jerseys tonight, above their club logo will be written Jai and his club number 222. South coach Wayne Bennett says the support's been great following Arrow's M&D diagnosis.
20: You know, in those situations, I think the key is the person himself is involved and who he's handling it great, so it makes it a lot easier for the rest of us.
18: And Blues star Mitch Moses needs to prove his hamstring niggle is well and truly behind him in training today, ahead of Origin Game 2 next week.
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24: Today in Orange, showers increasing with a top of 15, tonight down to 6, and tomorrow fine with a high of 16. 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

0: This state of origin, we've turned states against states and mates against mates
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10: I'm off, fellas.
11: You're not going to drive, are you?
12: 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You just finished that beer and picked up your car keys. Now the entire pub is giving you the look. What, Andy? That's a solid frown. Jeff, that angry eye twitch is a real talent. Jeez, even copying it from Joan.
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12: Let's all say yeah, nah to drink driving. A message from the New South Wales Government. Looking
13: good. Hi, I'm Aldo Belmonte.
14: And I'm Marissa Belmonte.
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14: the Orange Temping Bowl.
13: We opened the bowl in 1983. The main changes, of course, is the digital world, the electronics for scoring.
14: My favourite thing about the Orange Temping Bowl is the people that we've met through all the years. We've made some beautiful friendships.
13: It's been wonderful, wonderful 41 years. I'm still enjoying coming to work every day. Yeah, we're going bowling.
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18: Hello, I'm Cherie Coleman. Concerns have been raised over a decision by Rex Airlines to temporarily reduce the number of flights between Sydney and Orange. The airline plans to stop early morning and evening services for 8 weeks from June 21. A move Mayor Tony Mileto has told Seven is a kick in the guts.
19: And to hear the news that we have been cut back to one flight a day, Monday to Friday, and one on Sunday, is unacceptable in my opinion.
18: Rex says the seasonal adjustment reflects challenging winter weather conditions that have historically disrupted operations at Orange Airport. The member for Dubbo has slammed a move to reduce the speed limit on the Mitchell Highway between Dubbo and Wellington. It's set to drop from 110 k's per hour to 100 starting June 22, with Transport for New South Wales citing road safety concerns. Dougald Saunders says focusing on speed alone is short-sighted, and what people really want is proper investment to fix the road. And we're nearing the halfway point in the Castle Ray League. The Canambal Bears looking to test the undefeated Cobar Roosters in round 7 this weekend.
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20: Hey, I'm Michaela Savage. US President Donald Trump has threatened more strikes on Iran after attacks from both sides. Trump telling reporters they will hit Iran hard again today, urging leaders to sign a deal. Bill Gates says he's deeply sorry if the time he spent with Jeffrey Epstein lent the late sex offender any credibility. The Microsoft co-founder has testified to US politicians about his relationship with Epstein. Gates says he never victimized anyone. He never went to Epstein's island, ranch, or Florida home, and hopes survivors of Epstein's crimes receive justice. A man charged with attempted murder over a horrific stabbing incident in Belfast has faced court. The court hearing the 30-year-old has refused legal representation. He did not enter a plea. The victim has been seriously injured, losing his left eye, and remains in hospital. And back home, the TGA says it's been keeping an eye on unapproved peptide products, making it a new priority focus area amid concerns they're increasingly being unlawfully advertised and supplied to Aussies.
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20: Both the Rabbitohs and Broncos will wear special jerseys tonight to honour Jai Arrow. The Bunnies have also named the recently retired Arrow in the number 23 jersey for the clash. And NRL commentator Anthony Maroon reckons this round should be cancelled due to Origin, but New South Wales star Millie Elliott disagrees.
22: Who wants to see the Dolphins and the Roosters with, let's have a look how many players are missing.
23: This well, is how, well, hang on, 15 it's players not about are missing. Who's missing. They're still fielding two teams, so there's players coming up, might make their debuts.
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18: Partly cloudy for the central west, heading for a top of 15 degrees in Orange, 19 in Cowra. Partly cloudy again tomorrow and grey skies for Saturday. 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

Good morning and welcome to Thursday the 11th of June, Triple M Breakfast, and great to have your company this morning. And coming up on the show today, Anthony Maroon's going to join us talking footy tips, yep, and we'll also pick his brain on what he thinks Origin is looking like. Week 15 of the NRL competition getting underway tonight. It is, of course, a half round two. Anthony Maroon will join us after seven on the show. Bruce Reynolds is the mayor of the Blaney Shire. He's going to join us for an update. And also, we'll be going to the movies with Shane A. Bassett. And very soon, heading out to the beautiful town of Cowra, Mayor Paul Smith will join us as well for an update. But right now, good times and greatest hits, Orange and the Central West's 105.1 Triple M.

0: Orange in the Central West, 105.1 Triple M. We're brought to you thanks to Harvey Norman in the Orange Grove Homemaker Centre. Let's head over to Cowra now, and joining us online, it's the Mayor, Paul Smith. Paul, a very good morning.
1: Morning, Neil. How are you?
0: Very well, thank you, mate. Wyangle, during the long weekend, of course, the fireworks bonfire spectacular. Was it good?
1: Oh, they do it well. It was spectacular, actually. I was with a lady who lives in Sydney, just Blues Point there, and looks back under the harbour bridge towards the Opera House. Yep. And she made the comment that the fireworks on New Year's Eve that they do from the barge aren't as good as what they do at Wyangla. Big call. It was spectacular. It really was. And I kept thinking, oh, they're finished now. Only it was half time. I didn't realise. It was absolutely, it wasn't that cold this year. Last year it was. But they raise money all year. And, you know, it's only a donation to get in. They raise money all year to get enough dough to do this. And, gee, they do it well.
0: And it's all volunteers. That's what I find most admirable.
1: Yeah, all volunteers. And then, you know, you have the rural fire brigades there, the SES is there, provide lighting and all that thing. It's really a great community effort. And I take my hat off to the people of Wangler that do this. It's brilliant.
0: Yeah, put that in your diaries for next June long weekend. It will most definitely be back. Now, the pool upgrade, how's it all going?
1: Very good. They've finished all the piling. They've put in, 90-odd piles that go under the pool to stabilise it. And they seem to think with a stable base, it could last 100 years. They're pretty happy with that. So that's all doing. They put the gravel on top of that, and they'll start boxing up the base now. So going to plan and going on time. So far, so good.
0: Yeah, okay. And it's a concrete pool?
1: Yep, total concrete pool. The old one was a concrete pool, and it had become unstable. So, it'll be exactly the same. A concrete pool, concrete sides, and the big difference will be it'll have a ramp that goes down into it so that people, we used to have some steps they used to put in which didn't do the pool much good and wasn't that easy for the people to get in and out of either. So now we'll have a ramp that goes down into it and it'll be good.
0: And how are you coping without the pool to go in for your daily dip?
1: Oh, I'm trying to think of what I'm going to do. I won't get out of bed now. Like, you know, in summer, when the pool was open, I'd get up at 6 o'clock, go down the pool.
0: Yeah.
1: Well, now I won't get out of bed. I don't know. Motivation.
0: Motivation, indeed.
1: I'll start walking shortly.
0: Good idea. Now, new development happening, and there was a groundbreaking at this new development. What's this all about?
1: Yesterday, over the back it adjoins the actual site of the prisoner of war camp over the back of the hill at Cowra. Beautiful eastern view, northeastern vista out there. It's beautiful. A mob called Villa Estate are building the first stage of 8 stages. Is 107 dwellings that'll go on there. Gated community for retired people, and it'll have a community centre. And they broke ground yesterday, and this is stage one of 8 stages. So in the end, there'll be somewhere around about 1,000 homes will go up in there. And yesterday, a mob called Burbank Homes are the builders, and they're using all local tradesmen. So we're pretty happy about that. Local builder Lee Brown is in charge of it all. And it'll be a great thing for the town. They're talking about a health spa that's going to be part of stage one. I haven't seen the plans for that, but they talked about that yesterday. So, yeah, very exciting. The fact that they're going to use all local tradesmen is excellent. I think it shows the confidence they've got in the town. And the bloke that owns it, Mr. Brinkmeyer, he said the town, he said it's got the facilities. He said particularly with that brand new hospital, people will want to come here and retire because of the quality of the town. So they're lovely to hear.
0: Yeah, absolutely right. Going in the right direction. And an art gallery competition entries closing, is that right?
1: Yes, the exhibition will close. Finishes on the 14th, actually. It's a local Central West creative people have got an exhibition there, so that's worth having a look at what the locals can do, and not just Cowra, the whole Central West. So They do it very well too. I know I sound like I'm repeating myself, but our regional art gallery, they do this sort of stuff very, very well. Yeah. So, yeah, that finishes on the 14th of June. So get into that before it goes.
0: Yep, that's this Sunday. Paul Smith's the mayor of Cowra. Always good to chat, mate. Take care. We'll catch you in a couple of weeks.
1: Always a pleasure, Neil. All the best.
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0: It is 19 and a half minutes past six on this Thursday morning, the 11th of June. And let's check in with your forecast for today. The Bureau are telling us a bit of fog about this morning. That will clear to a sunny day and 15, 16 degrees possibly this afternoon and down to 7 overnight. Fog again and then sunny for Friday, 15 degrees the top. Mostly cloudy for Saturday, 15. Possible shower for Sunday, 15 degrees. And Monday, mostly sunny, a top of 17 degrees. Yep, middle of June. We're doing all right. We're brought to you this morning thanks to the Orange City Centre. 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

0: It's 25 minutes past six. Fleetwood Mac and Gypsy. News, sport and weather coming up in the next half hour. Heading over to Blaney Shire, where the mayor is Bruce Reynolds, and he'll join us for an update, have a look at council's budget and when that's expected to be handed down to council, and roadworks as well, what's happening in the Shire with regards to roadworks. Bruce Reynolds will join us after the news, which is next on Triple M.
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2: 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The average for diesel sits around 206. 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
22: Hello, I'm Cherie Coleman with your local headlines. Upgrading hospital infrastructure, replacing equipment and ensuring they're protected against fire and moisture risks is set to be a state budget focus. Health Minister Ryan Park says $400 million is being put aside.
23: We want to make sure that things like MRIs and CT scanners continue to operate and deliver safe and timely healthcare. And we need to make sure that we're investing in that level of healthcare and in that type of equipment.
22: Criticism today from the member for Dubbo over a decision to lower the speed limit on a section of the Mitchell Highway. Transport for New South Wales will drop a section between Dubbo and Wellington from 110 to 100 kilometres per hour from June 22. Dugald Saunders says proper road investment and more overtaking lanes are what's needed. And close to 30% of businesses across the state are expecting to reduce staff over the next 3 months. That's compared with just 8% planning to hire workers, according to a survey by Business New South Wales.
24: Triple M National News.
25: Morning, I'm Michaela Savage. Pauline Hanson's Fire the Liar campaign targeting Prime Minister Anthony Albanese has already raised more than $1.5 million. The One Nation leader telling a fundraising event in Perth overnight, people want change.
26: Clearly now shows that people want One Nation. People want what we're offering. All I said was, fire the liar. That tells you something.
25: Hundreds gathered outside the event to protest. A warning from the TGA boss about unapproved peptide products. Warning, if you don't know exactly what's in a vial, where it was made, or whether it's sterile, you could be putting your health at serious risk. The regulators making peptides a new priority focus area. Donald Trump's warning of more US strikes on Iran, saying the country will be hit hard again as negotiations continue over a peace deal. And Bill Gates has testified to US politicians about his relationship with late sex offender Jeffrey Epstein, saying he never went to Epstein's island, ranch or Florida home and never victimized anyone.
27: Enjoy great deals on a range of new and demonstrator models at Hyundai EOFIS. 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
25: The Rabbitohs will host the Broncos tonight to kick off round 15, with both teams to honour the recently retired Jai Arrow. South Sydney will wear a special whiteout jersey, while above the Brisbane logo will be written Jai and his club number 222. And Blues star Mitch Moses will test his hamstring at full speed at Origin training on the Central Coast this morning. He didn't train yesterday, but New South Wales coaching staff are reportedly confident the Parramatta captain will line up for Game 2 on Wednesday next week.
17: Humans are social creatures and we need connection to feel good. 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A quick chat can change more than you think.
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22: Partly cloudy for the central west, heading for a top of 15 degrees in Orange, 19 in Cowra. Partly cloudy again tomorrow and grey skies for Saturday. 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

0: Orange in the Central West, 105.1 Triple M. We're brought to you thanks to Harvey Norman in the Orange Grove Homemaker Centre. Let's head out to Blaney now. Joining us online, it's the Mayor, Bruce Reynolds. Good morning, Bruce.
1: Top of the morning, Neil.
0: Now, Newbridge Winter Solstice Festival, it's coming up Saturday, the 19th of June, next Saturday.
1: Yeah, just over a week away, the winter solstice, getting towards the shortest day. They always put on a fantastic festival, an event. They have the night before, they have a fantastic dinner, very sort of select, I think there's about 50 people that go to it. But then on the Saturday, the big festival day, a heap of market stalls already booked in. And of course, they finish it with the big fire burning just on dusk. So a fantastic day if you're looking for something to do around the shortest day. Don't know what the weather forecast is going to be yet for that far out. But look, yeah, as in a great day and a great opportunity to get along to the winter solstice on the 19th. In Newbridge.
0: Yep, okay, that is the Friday of next week. Now, Council Roadworks program, how's it progressing?
1: Yeah, look, the wet weather has been sort of a hold up, I suppose you could say. So we've still got two lots of roadworks, one with a contractor on Millthorpe Road and Richards Lane in Millthorpe. It's slowly progressing. Fingers crossed in the next couple of weeks we get some finer conditions. But look, the forecast for the next week is still a fair few showers coming and going. And yesterday we saw a few showers around as well. But on Torwood Road, our staff are working flat out to try and get that finished before the end of June. Fingers crossed, if we get a fine week, they will get that road program finished and we'll get it sealed, or hopefully get it sealed by the end of June, might be early July. The wet weather has had a downside, but overall, for our farming community, it's been more beneficial.
0: Yep, okay. Now, council meeting coming up next week. The final budget, when will it come to council?
1: So it's coming to council on Tuesday night, because we've got to have a budget before the beginning of the new financial year. Overall, we had one submission that came in from community. I won't go into it yet until it comes out in the business paper. But it'll be up to councillors whether they want to make a very small amendment to the budget. But it'll be presented as what was put out on public exhibition. But overall, looking at the budget position, and because of the Commonwealth budget, it's going to have an impact on our budget for next financial year, with money being paid forward this financial year, and the financial assistance grants, which have fallen to 0.49, I think it is, percent of taxation revenue. We're hoping to try and get it to 1%, and it's going backwards from 0.051 to 0.049. It's being brought forward, and next financial year we're only going to get 20% of the payments. What's that

0: going to mean for Blaney Shire Council. We're going to forecast a deficit in the general account of about 2.3 to 2.4 million, somewhere in that vicinity. Haven't seen the exact final figure, but we're actually looking at the Commonwealth budget and saying, okay, we need to factor this in. So we will have a financial deficit, but from a cash point of view, we're restricting the forward payments to next financial year. So that 3.2 million approximately of money that will be made available for next financial year will be reserved and restricted. So from a cash point of view, our council will be okay. But a big budget when it comes to roadworks again, footpaths and maintenance and other priorities across the local government area, again, next financial year.
1: So the budget surplus or deficit?
0: So look, a deficit, looking out though, and that's a good question to ask, as in next financial year, as I highlighted, a deficit, then we get back into normal financial assistance grants and with other forward estimates. And this does mean that we're budgeting a little bit of money from Regis, if that mine does go ahead. We're going to have small surpluses, probably $600,000 to $700,000 or $800,000 in the forward estimates, but declining over a period of time. So at least we're looking forward, we're going into the black.
1: Yep. All right. So now, with the meeting coming up, you've got a mayoral minute on the emergency services levy?
0: Look, yeah, it's out for discussion at the moment. People can put submissions back in until the 19th to a lower house New South Wales inquiry. Council meeting's on the 16th, so I've proposed to put in a submission from Blaney point of view. So the government's looking at changing the emergency services levy from insurance premiums across to potentially a rate-based system. Got some concerns there, particularly from a council point of view. And look, I've also selected an option. I hate sort of selecting options, but it looks as though option D may be the best for my community. So people can have a look at the business paper or look at the debate. But yes, going to be big changes. I suspect these won't come into fruition until after the next state election, but that's only probably, what's about 9 months away at the moment. So yeah, big changes afoot. And so we want to have an input in now, particularly on the impact on council and council operations.
1: And another mayoral minute on improved train services for Blaney Shire.
0: So this includes, you know, Cabon and Orange as well, trying to get a return XPT, so one that starts in Dubbo at around about 6 or 7 in the morning, and also trying to get to see if we can get at least one of those Bathurst bullets extended to Orange, so it starts in Orange 6 or so in the morning and goes through Bathurst. So, yeah, another mayoral minute on that one. Met with the Orange Rail Action Group a few weeks ago and coming out in support, if my councillors agree, with the Orange Rail Action Group.
1: Okay, Bruce Reynolds is with us. He is the Mayor of the Blaney Shire. Thanks as always, Bruce. Appreciate the insight. Have a good day.
0: Thanks, Neil.
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1: It's 18 minutes out from 7 o'clock. Couple of gigs on this weekend for yours truly and one new one, Lord Anson. Yes, playing there this Friday night, tomorrow night from 6 through to 9 p.m. And then back out to the old stomping ground, the Neville Hotel, the Neville, as it is now known. And I'll be there on a Saturday night from 6 through to 9 p.m. as well. Couple on this weekend. And, well, fortunately, I must say, unfortunately for my son, my youngest boy, there's a bye in the rugby competition for their team this weekend. So that's two weekends off from the travel that comes with Blouse Cup rugby. And, yeah, not too disappointed about that, though he might be. He's not listening at this time of the morning, so never the mind. And coming up next, Rural Focus Headlines, Orange and the Central West's Triple M.
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16: Hey, I'm Michaela Savage. Our Rabobank report is forecasting a drop in overseas beef production despite strong demand. That's set to favour Aussie farmers who continue to deliver historically high beef production. Australian beef export volumes to China were up by almost a third over the first 5 months of the year. That cheaper Bowser relief might be running out of road. Federal Transport Minister Catherine King telling the ABC the government is hearing concerns from the trucking industry, but for now we should expect the fuel excise cut to wrap up at the end of this month.
17: We'll continue talking to the trucking industry about the impact of that and keep trying to work our way through, trying to minimise the impact that prices are having across the system.
16: And Victorian farmers who were impacted by bushfires in January are being encouraged to check what support they're eligible for. The state's Rural Assistance Commissioner says the real work is just beginning for many farmers, and some may not realise that there's help available.
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We've got a bit of fog about this morning, a sunny day this afternoon, and 15, the top four out at the airport, 16, I believe, in town. Down to 7 overnight, fog and sunny for Friday, top of 15 degrees, mostly cloudy for Saturday, 15, possible shower for Sunday, and a top of 15 degrees. Let's get into this one. This will throw you back a little ways. It's ABBA's Mamma Mia, Triple M.

0: It's all part of the good times, greatest hits and biggest variety right here at Triple M with ABBA and Mamma Mia. A couple of minutes out from 7. News is coming up, and in the next half hour, Maroon's joining us, footy tips, and we'll have a look at Origin as well. Right now on Triple M, though, it's news time.
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2: In Orange Centre, a little patchy northbound on Mitchell Highway, passing Glenroy Avenue and again at Hill Street. Watch out for roadworks along the Escort Way until 6 p.m. Reduce speeds in place to allow a bit of extra travel time. Cargo Road looking good this morning. Orange to Canoundra taking 46 minutes. 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T's and C's apply. That's the latest traffic on Orange and the Central West's 105.1 Triple M.
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15: Hello, I'm Cherie Coleman with your local headlines. The number of Rex flights between Orange and Sydney is set to be reduced to one flight per day 6 days a week temporarily, starting June 21. The airline says the move, which would be in place for 8 weeks, is a seasonal adjustment, which reflects challenging winter weather conditions that have historically disrupted operations at Orange Airport. Mayor Tony Mileto has spoken out, telling Seven it's a kick in the guts. The New South Wales Irrigators Council is urging the Independent Pricing and Regulatory Tribunal to lower its proposed water price increases. Current drafts suggest annual rises of up to 10% plus inflation. The lobby group wants to see this capped at 5%. And it seems we're making fewer telco complaints in New South Wales. The industry ombudsman received over 4,000 between January and March, down 14% on the same time last year. Nationwide, the biggest gripe was no or delayed action by the provider, followed by service and equipment fees.
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17: Good morning, I'm Michaela Savage. Donald Trump has warned the United States military will launch another attack on Iran after both sides traded blows. The US president urging leaders to sign a peace deal to end the fighting. Bill Gates has apologized to members of the US Congress for his ties to sex offender Jeffrey Epstein. The billionaire claims he didn't fully understand the extent of Epstein's crimes and denies ever victimizing anyone. Hundreds of protesters rallied outside a One Nation fundraising event in Perth last night, where party leader Pauline Hanson addressed supporters. Despite the demonstration outside, she was greeted by loud cheers inside. Her campaign to fire the liar, aimed at the Prime Minister, has raised more than $1.5 million. and record funding for arthritis research. The federal government's committing to investing $100 million over a decade to help improve prevention, diagnosis, and treatments.
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17: The Broncos will put rivalry aside when they face the Bunnies tonight, wearing Jai Arrow's name and club number on their jersey following his MND diagnosis. Well, Souths will don a special whiteout jersey in Jai's honour. Blue Stars Cam Murray and Payne Haas have been given the green light to leave Origin Camp on the New South Wales Central Coast and head to a Accor Stadium in Sydney to watch tonight's clash and support their friend. Brisbane will be fighting to bounce back from five losses in a row. Souths looking to break their three-game losing streak.
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13: Triple M. Weather.
15: Partly cloudy for the Central West, heading for a top of 15 degrees in Orange, 19 in Cowra. Partly cloudy again tomorrow and grey skies for Saturday. 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
21: 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Yeah, we'll give them the first two callers this morning. Why not? It's Pat Benatar now.

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1: Thanks to West Orange Motors, it's time to talk NRL. And joining us online, the one, the only, Anthony Maroon. Good morning to you, mate.
2: Good morning, Gilly. Another big weekend of rugby league coming up, old mate.
1: It certainly is, and it kicks off tonight with your Rabbitohs going up against the Broncos, who are in the wars.
2: Well, they both are, mate, really, because the Broncos have lost five in a row. South have lost four of their last five. The real focus on this game is going to be Jai Arrow. Now, Jai played for the Broncos, then Titans. Via Titans, he came to South. Had a wonderful career, played in the grand final for Souths, and obviously he's represented his state. A wonderful young man, and just going through a hell of a lot at the moment. So it's a lot about raising money and celebrating Jai. He'll be there. Obviously, he's been named in the Aussie, in the Souths team, but he won't be playing. It's just a way of honouring him. So look, if you're planning on coming to Sydney, it's a wonderful opportunity to come along and see two great clubs celebrate a great player, but South to win.
1: Yep. All right. Now, the game on Saturday, which is 8 p.m. kickoff, we'll see the Dolphins hosting the Roosters.
2: Well, these are two, obviously, two sides absolutely gutted by origin duty. It's a shame here, Gilly, because look at the players that aren't playing. The Hammer, Finifuiaki, Platt, Cobbo, Flegler. Then the Roosters are missing Teddy, Lindsay Collins, Marky Mark, Robson, Toya, Walker, Radley. I mean, honestly, this is when, with the great respect to Origin, this is when it ruins a good club game. But the fact that Dolphins are going for six in a row, I'll take the Dolphins.
1: All right. Warriors, Sharks, Saturday, 5:30.
2: Yeah, I'm going to go Warriors in New Zealand here. Sharks have got a couple on Origin duty as well.
1: Okay. Then on Saturday at 7:35 p.m., it'll be the Eels taking on the Raiders.
2: Raiders got beat up by your mob last week. But I just cannot tip Para at the moment, mate. I watched them last week. I called a Para game. Now, they got a lot of players out, granted. But I just don't know where they would win a close game. I mean, they were 12-all with the Dogs, and I wondered who could kick a 2-point field goal. 14-12, the Dogs led. I wondered who could kick a 2-point field goal. They've just got no ammo at the moment, Para, so let's go Raiders.
1: Yeah, they're missing Moses, aren't they? And he's called back into Origin, so without him, they're going to be rudderless once again.
2: I would agree, mate, yeah.
1: Yeah, all right. And the final game, 4 o'clock, we'll see West Tigers taking on the Titans. Oh, it's gone from bad to worse for the Tigers.
2: Well, mate, you know, they were absolutely smashed last week, weren't they? And no Api Korosau, no Dewey. Not often we say this, but I think Titans can win two in a row here. Titans to win.
1: Absolutely. Yeah, that Panther side putting 68, and Tigers didn't score one single solitary point last week. So you don't see too many scores like that in the NRL.
2: Mate, you don't. You know, it's 2 points off 70, and 70 is just unforgettably bad. But they were awful last week. It was like the Tigers from 18 months ago. They're better than that, and they'll perform better than that. But with a couple of big players out, I'm just going to stick with the Titans.
1: All right. And, mate, let me get your thoughts on Origin 2 down there at the MCG. Who do you think's going to get it?
2: Well, I hope New South Wales get it. I'm just so excited to see young Dylan Lucas get a start, the Newcastle Knights player. He's a back rower, so he's strong. He can break the line. Then when he breaks the line, Gilly, by geez, he can run. He can outrun a fullback. He can outrun a winger. So this is a whole new type of player, this Dylan Lucas. I'm really excited to see him, and I hope he has a blinder for New South Wales.
1: Absolutely. Anthony Maroon with us this morning. Thanks to West Orange Motors out the Forbes Road.
2: Now, mate, they're still doing great deals on commercial vehicles during tax time, you tradies. We're talking the Hilux, of course, the Mitsubishi Triton. Then you've got the Volkswagen one, the Amarok. So, look, if you want to get yourself into a car by the end of financial year, if this affects you and you want a good brand, a brand that's been around, a brand you know you can trust, go and see West Orange Motors. Just go and chat to them. Even if it's an EV, they are the experts in town.
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0: 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Thanks to West Orange Motors, out the Forbes Road. 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
1: It's 14 minutes past 7. Well done to Penelope and to Joanne. 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

It's 23 minutes past 7 with Blind Melon's No Rain. 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Bit of fog about this morning, that'll clear out to a sunny day and a top of 16 degrees in town. Down to 7 overnight, fog and sunny, 16 again for tomorrow. Mostly cloudy for Saturday, 16, possible shower for Sunday. And a top of 16 degrees right now. It's Whitney Houston, Triple M.

0: Orange of the Central West's 105.1 Triple M. It's Whitney Houston. It is 26 minutes past 7. News is coming up in the next half hour. Go to the movies with Shane A. Bassett on Triple M.
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2: In Orange Centre, still seeing that patchiness northbound on Mitchell Highway, passing Glenroy Avenue and again at Hill Street. Watch out for roadworks on the Escort Way there until 6pm with reduced speeds in place to allow some extra travel time. Orange to Lidster along Cargo Road, an easy 15-minute run. 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That's the latest traffic on Orange and the Central West. 105.1 Triple M.
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15: Hello, I'm Sheree Coleman with your local headlines. The state government has announced a $400 million maintenance blitz for our public hospitals. Health Minister Ryan Park says part of the funding will go towards equipment upgrades across New South Wales.
16: We want to make sure that our hospitals are well maintained and have upgrades in terms of their equipment, and this is very important work that we're doing right across New South Wales hospitals.
15: The member for Dubbo has slammed a move to reduce the speed limit on the Mitchell Highway between Dubbo and Wellington. It's set to drop from 110 k's an hour to 100 starting June 22, with Transport for New South Wales citing road safety concerns. Dougald Saunders says focusing on speed alone is short-sighted, and what people really want is proper investment to fix the condition of the road and more overtaking lanes. And the telcos seem to be doing a better job based on the latest complaints data. New South Wales recorded a 14% year-on-year drop in gripes to the industry ombudsman between January and March.
17: Triple M National News.
18: Morning, I'm Michaela Savage. The US will hit Iran hard again today. That's the warning from President Donald Trump after both sides exchanged strikes. While Trump has claimed 100 million barrels of oil have made their way through the Strait of Hormuz thanks to a US military mission. The opposition leader says there's no plan to carve up seats for One Nation, so they're not competing at the next election. Angus Taylor says the coalition remains focused on taking down Labor. While hundreds of protesters have gathered outside a One Nation fundraising event in Perth overnight, but they didn't seem to affect Pauline Hanson. She was greeted by loud cheers inside.
19: You are the people that keep me going. You really are. It's about you.
18: Well, her campaign to fire the liar, aimed at Prime Minister Anthony Albanese, has so far raised more than $1.5 million. And $100 million worth of federal government funding will be delivered over a decade for more research into arthritis.
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18: Jai Arrow will be honoured tonight when the Rabbitohs and Broncos go head-to-head at Accor Stadium. The Bunnies will wear a special whiteout jersey, while above the Brisbane logo will be written Jai and his club number. Jai will ring South's legacy bell to lead the side out. And footy reporter Brent Reid has told us today's D-Day for Mitch Moses at Blues training.
21: 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If he does that, Isaiah Katoa will go home. I expect he'll be fine. I think he'll play Mitch. And it's a big in for New South Wales.
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15: Partly cloudy for the Central West, heading for a top of 15 degrees in Orange, 19 in Cowra. Partly cloudy again tomorrow and grey skies for Saturday. 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

0: Orange in the Central West, 105.1 Triple M. Time to go to the movies. Shane A. Bassett is with us once again. Shane, good morning.
1: Hello there, mate. Good morning, everyone.
0: Mate, thanks for your time once again. Now, it's not the tuna, it's just called Tuna. It's got one very, very big name in it. Is it a piano tuner who turns into a thief or something like that?
1: Yeah, that's the movie. I didn't know anything about it before I watched it. I saw it about a week and a half ago, and it keeps you thinking when it's finished because it's sort of a simple story, but they get into some very mischievous adventures, these two. Dustin Hoffman is the lead actor here, and he's one of my all-time favourites. I've got to say, The Graduate is a movie that I've always enjoyed. I don't know if you remember The Graduate or you've seen it, Gilly, but it's one of his first movies, and then Rain Man, and, you know, movies come to mind with Dustin Hoffman, and he's been around, so I love him a lot. But this is different for him. He's in the movie with a young guy called Leo Woodall, who's very well known from The White Lotus, and he was also in the newer Bridget Jones movie from last year. And together, they're like a master and apprentice. They go around tuning pianos. That's their job. And Dustin Hoffman's character is trying to pass on his, you know, his expertise and ability to this young guy. But what happens then is the younger apprentice starts to realize he can crack safes. He's got this very interesting sound. He has the sound dynamic that he can pick up really low vibe sounds, and then he can distinguish them. So it is perfect for cracking open safes, and they start robbing people. So not really a comedy, but some good suspense in it, and

0: an enjoyable movie. I enjoyed it a lot, actually, because of Dustin Hoffman particularly.
1: Yeah, absolutely. And if you've heard his voice, the young ones listening, Kung Fu Panda. He was Master Shifu in 1, 2, 3, and 4. So there you go.
0: He was, too. Yeah, I will see that. Jack Black is in that, too. He does the voice. And Angelina Jolie. Yep. You're in good company, the Kung Fu Panda movies.
1: Yeah, absolutely. Absolutely right. All right, tell us about Disclosure Day, a Spielberg film.
0: Yeah. I mean, every time Steven Spielberg releases a movie, in my eyes, it's an epic, no matter what it is. It's an event. And this new one is going across some ground he's actually covered before in Close Encounters of the Third Kind and even E.T., because this is an alien invasion movie. It's got a bit of a different scenario to it, and I don't want to give anything away. This is just one of those movies I don't want to spoil. But Emily Blunt is in it. She's come straight out of The Devil Wears Prada 2 to be in this. She's a reporter that gets affected by some aliens and some crop circles and all sorts of conspiracy theories. Loved it. Really good movie and must watch on the big screen. Disclosure Day.
1: Yeah, absolutely. And he's been doing it for so very long. Over 50 years, I believe.
0: 1971 was his first movie, Jewel. And that was a little modest television movie with a low budget that became so popular that it actually ended up getting released in cinemas. And that was 4 years before Jaws. You know, and this he was a young director with talent. And all Jewel is about a guy on a road trip in his car, a businessman going across the desert, and he's being stalked, pursued by this huge truck, this semi-trailer that just keeps on chasing him. And it's unreal. It's like a really good movie. So if you haven't got a DVD copy of it, it is streaming on Binge. So check out Jewel. And, yeah, he's been around for such a long time. Yeah. I mean, Jurassic Park, Raiders of the Lost Ark.
1: Yeah. Schindler's List. Wow.
0: Yeah, Lincoln, Saving Private Ryan, you know, it just goes on and on. So, yeah, I love Spielberg.
1: Yeah, absolutely. All right. Talk to us about Masters of the Universe, Star Wars, Mandalorian, and Grogu not going so well.
0: It's no surprise to me. Both movies I really enjoyed, and I still recommend them if you want to go watch them. But they have flopped badly. Both Masters of the Universe and the new Star Wars movie have not done well. They've not even made half their budget back yet, apparently. And that's huge on the scale of things, because these are, you know, multi-million dollar movies expected to be big hits, but they're not. There's like smaller movies. These two movies called Backrooms and Obsession. Both of those two films, which are little minuscule independent films, are now 1 and 2 at the box office. Mm. So they're beating these blockbusters. It's a change in Hollywood, I'd say. And Masters of the Universe, as much as I didn't mind it, I don't know who it's going to appeal to. You know, I don't think it's going to get a younger audience in.
1: No.
0: And a lot of the fans of Masters of the Universe are an older demo.
1: We're
0: 50. Demographic.
1: We're 50 now.
0: Well, I didn't want to say that, but you know what I mean. The cartoons they're still around, but they've only got like that following from a certain, you know, audience. But anyway, I liked it, and it is enjoyable if you want to take the kids.
1: Yep, all right. And, mate, one I watched on Stan streaming just the other night was The Legend of Ben Hall. Ben Hall has close connections with the Central West, towns like Kharkov, Forbes. Are all mentioned, and of course he did the famous or infamous hold-up at the hotel in Canoundra, which is reenacted each and every year as well. It was absolutely fantastic. No real big names in either the production or the crew and the cast, but a great movie if you want to go and check out something about the Central West and the bushranging days.
0: Well, I appreciate that, Gilly. It's rare that people recommend movies to me that I haven't seen, so I will get on that. And Ned Kelly is really the only bushranger movies that I think I've seen about him. So this will be new territory for me.
1: Yep, absolutely. Taking us to the movie, Shane A. Bassett. Ladies and gentlemen, we'll catch him next week on the show. Thanks as always, mate. Have a good day.
0: Cheers, Gilly. Have a great day, everyone.
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0: G'day, it's Moffy. 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
1: Can we have a little quiet, please?
0: Beatlemania hit Oz in 1964 when the Beatles began a three-week tour of Australia. About 300,000 fans turned out in Adelaide to see the band drive from the airport in the motorcade. In 1971, Neville Bonner was sworn in as the first Aboriginal federal parliamentarian.
2: All the decisions concerning we, the Aboriginal community, has been made for us by non-Aboriginal people.
0: In 76, Wild Cherry released this. Rewind a decade and the Rolling Stones hit number one in America with Painted Black in 1966. The Crash Test Dummies began a three-week run on top of the Aussie charts on this day in 1994 with this. Couldn't quite explain that they'd always just been there. Tonight will mark 3 years since a bus overturned in the Hunter Valley, killing 10 people.
3: A wall of fog shrouding the scene of the tragedy, clearing as night became morning, only to shed new light on the horror before first responders and a shattered community.
4: Major incident declared. We have a bus rollover, multiple patients. At this stage, we have identified seven, I repeat, seven code fours. We have one red label patient whose injuries are severe.
3: A bus on its side, its front window shattered. A scene of utter tragedy.
5: I still don't have exact numbers for you, but we'll work our best here.
6: I saw the wedding yesterday. I mean, everyone's happy when they arrive.
7: Had a number of catastrophes over the years, but nothing like this.
3: Rolling near a roundabout on Wine Country Drive, near the Hunter Expressway at Greta, just before midnight. 10 people confirmed dead, another 25 taken to hospital, some barely holding on.
8: Whilst they're paramedics every day of their lives, something like this is, you know, not a job that they go to every day.

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2: It's 1 year today since we lost Brian Wilson from the Beach Boys. 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

0: Willy Wonka star Gene Wilder was born on this day in 1933. The actor died in 2016.
1: Hold your breath. 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
0: ZZ Top drummer Frank Beard is 77. From Dawson's Creek, Joshua Jackson is 48 today.
2: So you ever want to speak again?
3: What do you want me to say, Pacey? You were right. You were right, okay? Right as always. Pacey Witter, the only person in my life who ever speaks the truth.
0: Happened today, June 11.
4: It is 3 minutes out from 8 o'clock. News, sport and weather coming up. And in the next half hour, birthday balls, it's back for your chance to win that $1,000 on this foggy Thursday morning. Turn those lights on, folks. And also, we'll be going out to Cowra. The Mayor, Paul Smith, will join us for an update. It's news time.
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6: In Orange Centre, still a little patchy northbound on Mitchell Highway around Hill Street and again at Glenroy Avenue. Woodward Street at Prince Street also a little slow in both directions. And watch out for roadworks along the Escort Way until 6pm with reduced speeds in place, so allow some extra travel time. Orange to Lidster along Cargo Road, an easy 15-minute run. 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Peace of mind driving. That's the latest traffic on Orange and the Central West 105.1 Triple M.
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23: Hello, I'm Cherie Coleman. Criticism today from the member for Dubbo over a decision to lower the speed limit on a section of the Mitchell Highway. Transport for New South Wales will drop a section between Dubbo and Wellington from 110 to 100 kilometres per hour from June 22. Dugald Saunders says proper road investment and more overtaking lanes are what's needed. Concerns have been raised over a decision by Rex Airlines to temporarily reduce the number of flights between Sydney and Orange. The airline plans to stop early morning and evening services for 8 weeks from June 21, a move Mayor Tony Mileto has told Seven is a kick in the guts.
24: And to hear the news that we have been cut back to one flight a day, Monday to Friday and one on Sunday, is unacceptable in my opinion.
23: Rex says the seasonal adjustment reflects challenging winter weather conditions that have historically disrupted operations at Orange Airport. And we're nearing the halfway point in the Castlereagh League, with the Coonamble Bears looking to test the undefeated Cobar side in round 7 this weekend.
25: Triple M National News.
26: Morning, I'm Michaela Savage. We're going to hit them hard again today. Those words from Donald Trump after the US and Iran exchanged strikes despite the ceasefire. Trump again urging Iranian leaders to sign a peace deal. Bill Gates has testified to US politicians about his relationship with late sex offender Jeffrey Epstein. The Microsoft co-founder says he's never victimized anyone and he never went to Epstein's island, ranch or Florida home. Also saying he's deeply sorry if the time he spent with Epstein lent him any credibility. Back home, the Therapeutic Goods Administration says unapproved peptide products are a new priority focus area. They're often marketed as performance-enhancing and anti-aging. The TGA says they're increasingly being unlawfully advertised and supplied to Aussies and could pose serious health risks to consumers. And around 400 protesters gathered outside a One Nation event in Perth overnight, where leader Pauline Hanson was speaking. Her Fire the Liar campaign targeted at the Prime Minister has raised more than $1.5 million.
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26: After copping 5 straight losses, the Broncos will be looking for a win as they take on the Bunnies in Sydney tonight. Skipper Adam Reynolds says despite the rivalry between the two teams, the Brisbane side is proud to pay tribute to Jai Arrow by wearing his name and number on their jersey.
28: He's a champion fellow and he gets the boys up wherever he is. So, yeah, it's going to be an honour to wear his name and his number on the jersey this weekend. As to South Sydney, we'll be representing Jai. Yeah, it makes for a great weekend.
26: That clash kicks off at Accor Stadium this evening.
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23: Partly cloudy for the Central West, heading for a top of 15 degrees in Orange, 19 in Cowra. Partly cloudy again tomorrow and grey skies for Saturday. 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
4: 6 minutes past eight, Thursday morning, a very foggy Thursday morning at that. Make sure you got your lights on, folks, if you're driving around, not so you can see where you're going, but so other cars can see you. Let's get into birthday balls this morning. Thanks to Lara and Home at Lucknow. 1-333-53. August has come up as the month. If you've got an August birthday, call me now. Your chance to win that $1,000. We'll do it after this. Eurythmics, Triple M.

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2: All right, let's get into what it is. 10.5 minutes past 8,000 bucks up for grabs right now. Thanks to Larder and Home out at Lucknow. Stephen is on the line. Yes, yeah, Stephen Parker, formerly of Greengate News Agency, now living a more blessed life, I bet. How are you this morning, mate?
3: Good, buddy. How are you?
2: I'm very well, thank you, mate. August birthday?
3: August birthday, absolutely.
2: Very good, my friend. Here we go. Ball is out. 24th of August.
3: No, very close, but no cigar. 27th.
2: Ooh, mate. Righto. Mate,
3: thank you.
2: Thank you for playing this morning. I'll put you in the end of month draw.
3: Thanks, Neil. See ya.
2: Yeah, no joy for Steve this morning, but another $1,000 up for grabs. Friday when we play birthday balls again. Heading out to Cowra shortly. The Mayor Paul Smith will join us for an update. Mumford & Sons up next. It's 8:11 on Triple M.
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0: Orange in the Central West's 105.1 Triple M. We're brought to you thanks to Harvey Norman in the Orange Grove Homemaker Centre. Let's head over to Cowra now, and joining us online, it's the Mayor, Paul Smith. Paul, a very good morning.
1: Morning, Neil. How are you?
0: Very well, thank you, mate. Wyangler, during the long weekend, of course, the fireworks bonfire spectacular. Was it good?
1: Oh, they do it well. It was spectacular, actually. I was with a lady who lives in Sydney, just Blues Point there, and looks back under the harbour bridge towards the Opera House. Yep. And she made the comment that the fireworks on New Year's Eve that they do from the barge aren't as good as what they do at Wyangler. Big call. It was spectacular. It really was. And I kept thinking, oh, they're finished now. Only it was half time. I didn't realise. It was absolutely, it wasn't that cold this year. Last year it was. But they raise money all year. And, you know, it's only a donation to get in. They raise money all year to get enough dough to do this. And, gee, they do it well.
0: And it's all volunteers. That's what I find most admirable.
1: Yeah, all volunteers. And then, you know, you have the rural fire brigades there, the SES is there, provide lighting and all that thing. It's really a great community effort. And I take my hat off to the people of Wangler that do this. It's brilliant.
0: Yeah, put that in your diaries for next June long weekend. It will most definitely be back. Now, the pool upgrade, how's it all going?
1: Very good. They've finished all the piling. They've put in, 90-odd piles that go under the pool to stabilise it. And they seem to think with a stable base, it could last 100 years. They're pretty happy with that. So that's all doing. They put the gravel on top of that, and they'll start boxing up the base now. So going to plan and going on time. So far, so good.
0: Yeah, okay. And it's a concrete pool?
1: Yep, total concrete pool. The old one was a concrete pool, and it had become unstable. So, it'll be exactly the same. A concrete pool, concrete sides, and the big difference will be it'll have a ramp that goes down into it people, we used to have some steps they used to put in which didn't do the pool much good and wasn't that easy for the people to get in and out of either. So now we'll have a ramp that goes down into it and it'll be good.
0: And how are you coping without the pool to go in for your daily dip?
1: Oh, I'm trying to think of what I'm going to do. I might get out of bed now. Like, you know, in summer, when the pool was open, I'd get up at 6 o'clock, go down the pool.
0: Yeah.
1: Well, now I won't get out of bed. I don't know. Motivation.
0: Motivation, indeed.
1: I'll start walking shortly.
0: Good idea. Now, new development happening, and there was a groundbreaking at this new development. What's this all about?
1: Yesterday, over the back it adjoins the actual site of the prisoner of war camp over the back of the hill at Cowra. Beautiful eastern view, northeastern vista out there. It's beautiful. A mob called Villa Estate are building the first stage of 8 stages. Is 107 dwellings that'll go on there. Gated community for retired people, and it'll have a community centre. And they broke ground yesterday. And this is stage one of 8 stages. So in the end, there'll be somewhere around about 1,000 homes will go up in there. And yesterday, a mob called Burbank Homes are the builders, and they're using all local tradesmen. So pretty happy about that. Local builder Lee Brown is in charge of it all. And it'll be a great thing for the town. They're talking about a health spa that's going to be part of stage one. I haven't seen the plans for that, but they talked about that yesterday. So, very exciting. The fact that they're going to use all local tradesmen is excellent. I think it shows the confidence they've got in the town. And the bloke that owns it, Mr. Brinkmeyer, he said the town, he said it's got the facilities. He said particularly with that brand new hospital, people will want to come here and retire because of the quality of the town. So they're lovely to hear.
0: Yeah, absolutely right. Going in the right direction. And an art gallery competition entries closing, is that right?
1: Yes, the exhibition will close. Finishes on the 14th, actually. It's a local Central West creative people have got an exhibition there, so that's worth having a look at what the locals can do, and not just Cowra, the whole Central West. So They do it very well too. I know I sound like I'm repeating myself, but our regional art gallery, they do this sort of stuff very, very well. Yeah. So yeah, that finishes on the 14th of June. So get into that before it goes.
0: Yep, that's this Sunday. Paul Smith's the mayor of Carra. Always good to chat, mate. So take care. We'll catch you in a couple of weeks.
1: Always a pleasure, Neil. All the best.
0: Yeah, it's 29 minutes past 8. News, sport and weather up next on Triple M.
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3: In Orange Centre, still seeing a lot of that patchiness northbound on Mitchell Highway, passing Glenroy Avenue and again at Hill Street, Woodward Street approaching Prince Street, also a little slow in both directions, and watch out for scheduled roadworks in Escort Way until 6pm with reduced speeds in place. Orange to Lidster along Cargo Road, an easy run at 15 minutes. 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That's the latest traffic on Orange and the Central West's 105.1 Triple M.
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7: Hello, I'm Sheree Coleman. The member for Dubbo has slammed a move to reduce the speed limits on the Mitchell Highway between Dubbo and Wellington.
8: Fees and charges apply.
7: Drop from 110 k's an hour to 100 starting June 22, with Transport for New South Wales citing road safety concerns. Dugald Saunders says focusing on speed alone is short-sighted, and what people really want is proper investment to fix the condition of the road and more overtaking lanes. Upgrading hospital infrastructure, replacing equipment, and ensuring they're protected against fire and moisture risks is said to be a state budget focus. Health Minister Ryan Park says $400 million is being put aside.
9: We want to make sure that things like MRIs and CT scanners continue to operate and deliver safe and timely healthcare.
7: And close to 30% of businesses across the state are expecting to reduce staff over the next 3 months. That's compared with just 8% planning to hire workers, according to a survey by Business New South Wales.
10: Triple M National News.
11: Morning, I'm Michaela Savage. Donald Trump is following through on his threat to hit Iran hard today. The US has launched another round of self-defense strikes on Iran. US Central Command saying it's in response to Iran's unwarranted and continued aggression. Back home, Angus Taylor has been asked whether there's a plan to carve up seats with One Nation at the next election.
12: No, there's no plan to carve up seats. We won't be doing that. Emma, what we will be doing is focusing on a Labor government that's taking this country in the wrong direction.
11: That's the opposition leader on the ABC there. While Pauline Hanson's Fire the Liar campaign, which targets Prime Minister Anthony Albanese, has already raised more than $1.5 million, the One Nation leader telling a fundraising event in Perth overnight, people want change. And the TGA says it's keeping an eye on unapproved peptide products, making it a new priority focus area amid concerns they are increasingly being unlawfully advertised and supplied to Australians.
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11: The Rabbitohs will wear a special whiteout jersey for Jai Arrow when they host the Broncos this evening. While on the Brisbane jerseys tonight, above their club logo will be written Jai and his club number 222. South coach Wayne Bennett says the support's been great following Arrow's MND diagnosis.
14: You know, in those situations, I think the key is the person himself is involved and who he's handling it great, so it makes it a lot easier for the rest of us.
11: And Blues star Mitch Moses needs to prove his hamstring niggle is well and truly behind him in training today ahead of Origin Game 2.
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2: Partly cloudy for the Central West, heading for a top of 15 degrees in Orange, 19 in Cowra. Partly cloudy again tomorrow and grey skies for Saturday. 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

0: Orange in the Central West, 105.1 Triple M. We're brought to you thanks to Harvey Norman in the Orange Grove Homemaker Centre. Let's head out to Blaney now. Joining us online, it's the Mayor, Bruce Reynolds. Good morning, Bruce.
1: Top of the morning, Neil.
0: Now, Newbridge Winter Solstice Festival, it's coming up Saturday, the 19th of June, next Saturday.
1: Yeah, just over a week away, the winter solstice, getting towards the shortest day. They always put on a fantastic festival, an event. They have the night before, they have a fantastic

0: dinner. Sort of select. I think there's about 50 people that go to it. But then on the Saturday, the big festival day, a heap of market stalls already booked in. And of course, they finish it with the big fire burning just on dusk. So a fantastic day if you're looking for something to do around the shortest day. Don't know what the weather forecast is going to be yet for that far out. But look, yeah, as in a great day and a great opportunity to get along to the winter solstice on the 19th. In Newbridge.
1: Yep, okay, that is the Friday of next week. Now, Council Roadworks program, how's it progressing?
0: Yeah, look, the wet weather has been sort of a hold up, I suppose you could say. So we've still got two lots of roadworks, one with a contractor on Millthorpe Road and Richards Lane in Millthorpe. It's slowly progressing. Fingers crossed in the next couple of weeks we get some finer conditions. But look, the forecast for the next week is still a fair few showers coming and going. And yesterday we saw a few showers around as well. But on Torwood Road, our staff are working flat out to try and get that finished before the end of June. Fingers crossed, if we get a fine week, they will get that road program finished and we'll get it sealed, or hopefully get it sealed by the end of June, might be early July. The wet weather has had a downside, but overall, for our farming community, it's been more beneficial.
1: Yep, okay. Now, council meeting coming up next week. The final budget, when will it come to council?
0: So it's coming to council on Tuesday night, because we've got to have a budget before the beginning of the new financial year. As in overall, we had one submission that came in from community. I won't go into it yet until it comes out in the business paper. But it'll be up to councillors whether they want to make a very small amendment to the budget. But it'll be presented as what was put out on public exhibition. But overall, looking at the budget position, and because of the Commonwealth budget, it's going to have an impact on our budget for next financial year, with money being paid forward this financial year, and the financial assistance grants, which have fallen to 0.49, I think it is, percent of taxation revenue. We're hoping to try and get it to 1%, and it's going backwards from 0.051 to 0.049. It's being brought forward, and next financial year we're only going to get 20% of the payments. What's that going to mean for Blaney Shire Council? We're going to forecast a deficit in the general account of about 2.3 to 2.4 million, somewhere in that vicinity. Haven't seen the exact final figure, but we're actually looking at the Commonwealth budget and saying, okay, we need to factor this in. So we will have a financial deficit, but from a cash point of view, we're restricting the forward payments to next financial year. So that 3.2 million approximately of money that will be made available for next financial year will be reserved and restricted. So from a cash point of view, our council will be okay. But a big budget when it comes to roadworks again, footpaths and maintenance and other priorities across the local government area, again, next financial year.
1: So the budget surplus or deficit?
0: So look, a deficit, looking out though, and that's a good question to ask, as in next financial year, as I highlighted, a deficit, then we get back into normal financial assistance grants and with other forward estimates. And this does mean that we're budgeting a little bit of money from Regis, if that mine does go ahead. We're going to have small surpluses, probably $600,000 to $700,000 or $800,000 in the forward estimates, but declining over a period of time. So at least we're looking forward, we're going into the black.
1: Yep. All right. So now, with the meeting coming up, you've got a mayoral minute on the emergency services levy?
0: Look, yeah, it's out for discussion at the moment. People can put submissions back in until the 19th to a lower house New South Wales inquiry. Council meeting's on the 16th, so I've proposed to put in a submission from Blaney point of view. So the government's looking at changing the emergency services levy from insurance premiums across to potentially a rate-based system. Got some concerns there, particularly from a council point of view. And look, I've also selected an option. I hate sort of selecting options, but it looks as though option D may be the best for my community. So people can have a look at the business paper or look at the debate. But yes, going to be big changes. I suspect these won't come into fruition until after the next state election, but that's only probably, what's about 9 months away at the moment. Big changes afoot. And so we want to have an input in now, particularly on the impact on council and council operations.
1: And another mayoral minute on improved train services for Blaney Shire.
0: So this includes, you know, Cavon and Orange as well, trying to get a return XPT, so one that starts in Dubbo at around about 6 or 7 in the morning, and also trying to get to see if we can get at least one of those Bathurst bullets extended to Orange, so it starts in Orange 6 or so in the morning and goes through Bathurst. So yeah, another mayor or minute on that one. Met with the Orange Rail Action Group a few weeks ago, and coming out in support, if my councillors agree, with the Orange Rail Action Group.
1: Okay, Bruce Reynolds is with us. He is the Mayor of the Blaney Shire. Thanks as always, Bruce. Appreciate the insight. Have a good day.
0: Thanks, Neil.
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3: 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While some servos are selling it as low as 168, the average for diesel sits around 206. 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

It's 6 minutes out from 9 o'clock, and there goes Amy Winehouse's rehab. Fog, then sunny today, heading for 15 this afternoon for Orange and Blaney, down to 7 overnight. Fog and sunny again for Friday, top of 15 degrees, mostly cloudy for Saturday, 16, possible shower for Sunday, and a top of 15 degrees. Right now, stars on 45, Triple M.

0: It's 2 minutes out from 9 o'clock and out of here for today. Thanks very much for your company this morning. Allo's coming in next. And, of course, I'll be back tomorrow morning for the Friday edition of the Triple M Breakfast Show. Hope you can join me from 6 a.m. right here on Orange in the Central West's 105.1 Triple M.
1: Phenomena.
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1: Bravo.
2: I loved it.
1: Oh, it was great.
2: Well, it was pretty good.
1: Well, it wasn't bad.
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1: It could have been a lot better.
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1: It was pretty terrible.
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1: It was awful.
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1: Get him away.
2: Hey, boo.
1: Boo.
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9: Hello, I'm Cherie Coleman with your local headlines. The state government claims its early education reforms are starting to make a real difference. The number of compliance inspections has soared since a new independent regulator was set up late last year, leading to dozens of actions and suspensions. There's also been an increase in dodgy operators leaving the sector. The number of Rex flights between Orange and Sydney is said to be reduced to one flight a day, 6 days a week temporarily, starting June 21. The airline saying the move, which would be in place for 8 weeks, is a seasonal adjustment which reflects challenging winter weather conditions that have historically disrupted operations at Orange Airport. Mayor Tony Mileto has spoken out, telling Seven it's a kick in the guts. And the body representing Central West Irrigators is urging the Independent Pricing and Regulatory Tribunal to lower its proposed water price increases. Current drafts suggest annual rises of up to 10% plus inflation. The New South Wales Irrigators Council wants this capped at 5%.
3: Triple M National News.
10: Morning, I'm Michaela Savage. The US has launched further attacks on Iran. US Central Command says the self-defense strikes are in response to Iran's unwarranted and continued aggression and are directed at multiple targets. Pauline Hanson's Fire the Liar campaign, targeting Prime Minister Anthony Albanese, has already raised more than $1.5 million. The One Nation leader telling a fundraising event in Perth overnight, people want change.
11: Clearly now shows that people want One Nation. People want what we're offering. All I said was, fire the liar. That tells you something.
10: Hundreds did gather outside that event to protest. While the opposition leader, Angus Taylor, says there are no plans at the moment to carve up seats with One Nation at the next election, Liberal frontbencher James Patterson says he's not interested in dividing the spoils with another political party 2 years out from the election, and he doesn't want to hitch the Liberal wagon to the One Nation brand.
12: Did you know that diabetes is Australia's fastest growing chronic condition? Over 300 Australians are diagnosed with the condition every day. Search Diabetes Australia to find out more.
10: Mitch Moses will test his hamstring at full speed at Origin training on the New South Wales Central Coast this morning. Brian To'o has given an update on his teammate.
13: He's doing really good. He's doing hip thrust right now, actually.
14: Oh,
13: getting those hammies going.
10: And the Rabbitohs will host the Broncos tonight to kick off round 15. Both teams will honour the recently retired Jai Arrow. South Sydney will wear a special whiteout jersey, while above the Brisbane logo will be written Jai and his club number 222.
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9: Partly cloudy for the Central West, heading for a top of 15 degrees in Orange, 19 in Cowra. Partly cloudy again tomorrow and grey skies for Saturday. 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
0: 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We kick off your workday. Akataka Thunderstruck, never too far away here at Triple M. We're going to get to that in about 6 minutes' time at Prince, 1999. It's your $50,000 no-repeat workday officially kicking off for this Thursday, the 11th of June, 2026.

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She's a big-time AFL Gold Coast Suns fan. She wants to use the money to go towards a Gold Coast holiday and watching the Suns play. Nice. I like it there with the theme song for the Suns. Of course, if you are any kind of sports fan, it could probably get you the travel and accommodation and tickets to the game with $50,000. Maybe even every game for the entire season. Actually, listening for your chance to win.

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2: Oh, I like the sound of that.
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0: Chili Peppers, Give It Away. Make note of that song, because if I replay it before 4 o'clock this afternoon, it could be your ticket for $50,000. Wink, wink, nudge, nudge. Killing Heidi, mascara coming up. And Eric Carmen. I'm not being weird. Are you being weird? No, I didn't just drop a hint. These hits coming up, Triple M. I'm saying nothing else. Money
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18: Hello, I'm Cherie Coleman with your local headlines. The state government's put aside $400 million in the upcoming budget for a public hospital maintenance blitz. There's said to be five key focuses, including the replacement of technology at end of life and general building upgrades. Waterproofing and integrity and fire safety works will also play out. The member for Dubbo has slammed a move to reduce the speed limit on the Mitchell Highway between Dubbo and Wellington. It's set to drop from 110 k's per hour to 100 starting June 22, with Transport for New South Wales citing road safety concerns. Dugald Saunders says focusing on speed alone is short-sighted, and that what people really want is proper investment to fix the condition of the road, as well as more overtaking lanes. And the telcos seem to be doing a better job based on the latest complaints data. New South Wales recorded a 14% year-on-year drop in gripes to the industry ombudsman between January and March. Most of the complaints nationally were about Telstra, followed by Optus and Vodafone.
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19: Hey there, I'm Brett Thomas. Donald Trump's following through on his threat to attack Iran. The US claims they're striking key facilities in self-defense in retaliation for the shooting down of an Apache helicopter. The president urging leaders in Tehran to strike a peace deal.
20: Well, we're going to be attacking them, very hard.
19: Pauline Hanson's raised more than $1.5 million in just 24 hours for One Nation's Fire the Liar media campaign aimed at the Prime Minister. Foreign Minister Penny Wong told Seven it's not the money she's focused on.
21: I'm not so interested in One Nation's fundraising. I'm interested in One Nation's politics and One Nation's policies and the fact that they do look to provoke anger, but they provide no solutions.
19: A gunman remains on the run after his pistol jammed in an alleged underworld targeting of a man and his teenage daughter during school pickup in Sydney's West yesterday. And reports found nearly half of Australians don't feel prepared for bushfires despite a heightened risk even in winter.
22: Every load of laundry is a fresh start. 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
19: Brian To'o's pre-game meal is legendary. The New South Wales star binges on two brekkie burgers, chips and six cans of Coke Zero. But the Blues winger has revealed he's tried to dial down his junk food heavy diet a little bit in Origin camp.
23: Just so the boys don't see it, and I don't want to distract them in their own prep as well, but you know, a few of the boys are pretty off me just seeing how disgusting my diet is.
19: Round 15 in the NRL kicks off tonight. The Broncos are out to snap a five-game losing streak against the Bunnies at Accor Stadium.
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18: Partly cloudy for the Central West, heading for a top of 15 degrees in Orange, 19 in Cowra. Partly cloudy again tomorrow and grey skies for Saturday. 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